0: with a 33-27 win against the Bucks, while the Bears put 59 on the board to beat Carolina today, 59-37. Ravens roll past the Colts, 41-23. Jets beat the Titans, 23-10. Steelers over the Falcons, 20-13.
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5: Yeah, how was it, everybody? How was it? Did it get injected into your veins the way it was supposed to be injected into your veins? The day that we have all been waiting for. All summer long.
6: Before we do that, I'm gonna have to pause.
5: I mean, can we welcome Ephraim in the way we're supposed to
6: welcome Ephraim in? Please.
5: Come on.
7: And right tackle from San Diego State, number 74, Ephraim Salam.
5: Okay, my brother, now you
6: carry
5: can say,
6: on. Go ahead.
5: Now you can say whatever you need to say.
6: No, you go. You go now.
5: Hey, that was some stuff, okay? I can't even sift through everything that I want to say to figure out what I want to say first, but I'm going to give it a try. What about you? Do you have something off the top here?
6: Hey, you know what?
5: Come on.
6: This is what I have off the top.
5: Okay.
6: I woke up this morning early. I found myself getting up in anticipation. 7:30, I rolled over. I said, no, this can't be it. So I roll back over, and I'm like, I just get another hour in at least. But I just laid there, and I said, you know what? Forget it. I'm getting up, and I'm setting the living room up the way I set it up every Sunday so I can partake in every game. And I rolled the other TV out into the living room. And so now I'm setting it up, making sure I signed in to all the things I need to sign into.
5: Not a bad,
6: which I'm glad I did, because it was like, oh, I haven't signed in here in months, you know. And so I got that all situated, and I was sitting there. I was like, you know what? I could take the dog out for a walk so I don't have to worry about it when in the middle of the game. I could get myself some coffee. So I set it all up, and then I was just sitting there with essentially 2 hours to go.
5: It's 8 in the morning.
6: You know, I'm just like, all right. You know, I played a little Halo on Xbox. Just waiting. Went through my fantasy football lineups.
5: Three times.
6: All four of the teams that I am GMing. And I said, all right, I'm going to sit back and let the chips fall as they may.
5: In fact, we are presented by Underdog, Unleash Your Dog. I'm so glad that you brought up your fantasy teams. You said there are four of them. How did it go? How did it go?
6: It went okay, I guess.
5: Do you have any wins already in the bank?
6: Oh, man, let me, you know what, in my main one, I absolutely do not.
5: Okay.
6: Lost that.
5: That's going to be a no. All right.
6: But I do have a win in the bank in one of my other ones.
5: All right.
6: And just one win on that
5: one. Okay, just one. All right.
6: Just one. Wait. One more.
5: Checking, loading. How are we looking?
6: So right now, I'm and 1-2.
5: One and two.
6: And
5: a maybe. One and two with a maybe.
6: Well, I'm about to tell you right now.
5: Okay, you got to look at it.
6: This changed.
5: Oh. But yeah, there's a lot of stuff happened there.
6: It changed.
5: Boy, the witching hours today were very bewitching, weren't they?
6: Who knew Dallas Goedert would do what he did today?
5: I mean, there was a lot going on at the end of these games. I'm old enough to remember that with 8 minutes left to go, the Vikings were losing. These are things that happened now late in the afternoon.
0: Okay.
6: So as of right now, I have one confirmed win.
0: It looks like one. And it's early, my man. We got a long season to go. So, and that's what you tell yourself. If you won today, then you're like, my team's amazing. I'm smarter than all of you. And I'm the king. But if you lost, you just go,
6: Just need CeeDee Lamb to go crazy tonight.
0: Just week one. Exactly. Okay. Well, then, and maybe he will.
6: And the Broncos defense to shut someone down.
0: Maybe they will. So we're broadcasting live from the Fox Sports Radio studios. And that game you just referenced, obviously, will be starting here in about 15 minutes. We always call it a Sunday night watch party. The Cowboys are going to play the Giants. Let's watch this one together. That'll be a whole lot of fun. And then interspersed throughout that, we will be going through every single game, every player, every reaction that stands out today. Let me start with mine. You and I have talked for years about a phrase that I believe in my heart that I coined years ago here in San Francisco called draftism. And the face of draftism for years in this league has been Brock Purdy. Brock Purdy, who went out and had three touchdown passes and a quarterback rating of over 105 and beat the unbeatable Los Angeles Rams by three touchdowns halfway across the world a few nights ago. We'll talk about that. The opposite of Brock Purdy, and I'm going to be careful here because I'm not trying to say that this player is a bad player, but how many years, how many coordinators, how many running backs, how many receivers, how many different ways do we need to describe a player who's never won a playoff game in his life? But we still refuse to remove him from being one of the top five quarterbacks in the game. This is the opposite of draftism. This is when someone was picked in the top 10 and has that look, and GMs around the league will always buzz, oh, under the covers, you all don't understand. He's one of the best. Do you know what? Maybe he is. But at what point do results start to overwhelm what all of us think, whether it's with our eyes, our hearts, our minds, or anywhere in between? What exactly are we supposed to do with the discussion surrounding Justin Herbert? Explain to me.
6: I knew that was coming.
0: What is it I'm supposed to do? Are we supposed to spend decades? One decade? Is it two decades? How many years is Justin elite? Ephraim, he's closing in on his 30th birthday in less than a year and a half. And he's never won a playoff game. And now has someone who's known to be a great coach. But this year, watch us work. We're bringing in a fancy offensive coordinator who's got a resume as well. 14 points against the Arizona Cardinals in what at least the outside of the building says is your building. I don't know if it is or not. Listen, I'll relent. I just want, what am I supposed to do with this? As somebody who watches football, you tell me.
6: I mean, I guess the benefit of the doubt is gone. I mean, I guess we're past that now. Look, I've been one of the ones making excuses for Justin Herbert because I like him. But now I can't keep making excuses because now I look crazy. All right? And I don't want to look crazy for someone else. Let it be of my own doing. But I just, with the mind, the offensive mind of Mike McDaniels and the steadfastness of Harbaugh, I can't explain 209 yards, a touchdown and a pick. Your offensive line is back, even though Arizona showed up with the defense no one on the planet Earth knew they had. No one knew
2: no.
6: Arizona was going to show up

0: start of year seven.
1: There we go.
0: So and he's barely missed a game during his entire career.
1: Yeah,
0: we and give him credit for that.
1: We got to get off the tracks.
0: Yeah.
1: Now, you can't take away his overall passing numbers, having more passing yards than anybody in the first 6 years. All of that. All of those things are great. But what we do need is for those things to matter. We do need all those yards and the touchdowns to matter. And they haven't been mattering outside of his first 3 years of being in the league and having zero head coach or identity.
0: Sure.
1: And succumbing that. Okay, good. You get kudos for that. But now, brother, you got to show and prove. And you're right. I have no excuse. I was one of those truthers when it came to him.
0: The crazy thing is, my man, I like the guy. I'm not someone who has been over here campaigning for something against Justin Herbert. I'm flummoxed by it as well, although I'm excited on the level that half my survivor pool is already gone.
1: Ooh.
0: Half, like damn near half of it because of that football game. And I looked at it and I right away went, nope. I'm not touching that. They have no home field advantage. Jacoby Brissett's a professional quarterback. They have weapons. I need to see the Chargers look like we all decided this offseason they were going to look. And you know, I was high on the Chargers this year, and it's not all on Justin. Like, let's say that too. But I just know the way we talk about quarterbacks, and look, this is not fair. It's just not fair. It's not fair to some of the other guys that we make do it eight times in a row before we go, oh, maybe they're good. And this guy, eight times in a row, has not done it. And we refuse to say anything about it. But Jim Harbaugh, Mike McDaniel, Justin Herbert, your entire group, what's going on here? Why does every Charger game feel like a rock fight to see who can get to 20? Ben Johnson went to Chicago, and in 1 year, he's like, let's score 80. Why not? I mean, he literally swagged it all August, and they walked out and scored 59 in their first game. Good 59 Lord. Points. I mean, it's going to take the Chargers September to do that. What's going on? What is it? What do you? And I know the offensive line's always got injuries. I know that. And I acknowledge that. And that makes it tough. But what's going on, man? What do you see?
1: I first of all, there is no cohesiveness. There is no... I can't look at the Chargers and say, okay. When they have one player that we know you can depend on. In the skill position, and that's Ladd McConkey.
0: Mm-hmm.
1: But how far does Ladd get you?
0: If, yeah, I mean.
1: How far does 6 foot, 185 pound Ladd McConkey get you in the grand scope of being a formidable team in the league? Really, you know. And so, Omarion Hampton, a good young running back. But is he a bell cow? Can we depend on him? Can he carry the ball, although this is rare, 30 times in a football game?
0: Don't know yet. I mean, he's barely played half of a season
1: in his
0: career.
1: And so that is exactly what I'm talking about. Justin Herbert, yes, he can throw the ball. He can make all of the throws. But who exactly is he going to throw to? Is it Quentin Johnston? When we first were introduced to him, he couldn't catch me.
0: Right. I don't even know who.
1: Right.
0: I mean, what did he do today? And McConkey left the game. Left the game. Quentin Johnson
1: had two for 17.
0: Two catches for 17 yards.
1: So that now David Njoku, like from the Browns, like is he coming in and he's there is no one you can be like, oh, as bad as Minnesota is and whatever they're doing at quarterback, you can say Justin Jefferson. Like, get him the ball.
0: Yep.
1: No matter what, just get him the ball. Even Oakland, Janty, hand him the ball.
0: Yep.
1: Right, so there are teams, another team that doesn't have something like that, without even the quarterback position, are the Cleveland Browns, right? Like, so when

0: start saying, we'll get to all of that. But what I'm saying is when I'm looking at their roster, the coach, yes, he's going to become and be the adult in the room. That's great. The quarterback, yes, they have the right quarterback and all that. But what are we doing around him in a league that is, you know, explosive? And I think that's where we're like, huh, well, their expectations are in that division. Bro, let me tell you this. In that division, scoring 14 points, that's not going to get it done.
1: Nope.
0: That's not going to get it done.
1: I mean, in the NFL, did you see how some of these offenses came out and they looked ready to play? Good Lord. I'm like, the Texans and Bills, what are y'all doing out here? I thought the Texans was the best defense in football. The ball is flying all over the place today. So, yeah, there's a bigger question there, too, I think, about the philosophy of Jim Harbaugh. We can get to that, to the Browns. The game is about to kick off. We're broadcasting live from the Fox Sports Radio studios. Football is back, baby. And Underdogs, keep your million. 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Terms apply. Ephraim's looking for a little CeeDee Lamb action tonight. Mm. What are you looking for? Let's keep rolling. The season is underway. There is so much to talk about, and we will. That's Ephraim. I'm Mark. And this is Fox Sports Sunday.
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The Cowboys are going to have the ball first, just short of their own 30-yard line. 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I'm Mark Willard. 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Okay, are you a buyer in this Dallas Cowboy preseason?

0: hype.
1: I am.
0: Yeah, me too.
1: Yeah, I think they got better. I think they got better. We knew offensively they would come back and they would still have, you know, the weapons that they had. But I think they definitely got better. You know, I think they did things in the draft defensively. You know, they grabbed a couple guys, one, you know, arguably the best player in the draft. But it was very quiet. That's what really has me leaning into them. It was very quiet this offseason for the Dallas Cowboys, except towards the end when, you know, Stephen Jones had to, you know, just out there just talking. But, you know, Pickett signed the right. Franchise tag. Just come to work. And I think they really have a shot.
0: And obviously, I think, you know, you're referring to Caleb Downs. Yep, we're not going to see him yet, but people are. I mean, that to me is what we're really looking at with Dallas. Every time we talk about the Cowboys, people are like, you know, okay, Dak and CeeDee and George Pickens. Your offense is fine.
1: Mm-hmm.
0: Are you planning on being a complete football team this year? I mean, this is the question I would have for the Bears. It's great that Ben Johnson is like, watch this. We're going to score on every play. And I'm like, watch this. They're going to score on you on every play, too. And so I don't think that's really a great strategy for success. I think it's going to be wonderful. Boy, I hope you drafted Bears in your fantasy league. Good Lord, I hope you drafted Bears. Because that looks like it's going to pay some dividends this year. But this Cowboy team, that's what I'm looking for this year is can you play football the whole night on both sides of the ball?
1: Well, they're going for it early right here on 4th and inches in their own territory. So,
0: well, talk to me. I know how much you love that.
1: No, I don't.
0: Let's hear it.
1: I don't like that. I think at the beginning of the game, which, you know, they're probably just going to take the penalty and punt. But you don't ever want to give a team at home the ability to have a short field and them not have to work for points. You don't ever want to do that. That could change the whole game. And they did. They were up there, you know, fool's gold,
0: just
1: trying to get an extra one, trying to get an easy one.
0: Nothing against that.
1: Nope.
0: No problem there. So, yeah, looks like the Cowboys will be punting to the New York Giants. That's something else that we should get into today, though, because you and I have made – it's kind of a tradition around these parts – to where we can talk about where'd you go for it on fourth down when you shouldn't. Joked earlier today, I'd like to start a podcast with you called Take the Points, the Take the Points podcast.
1: Oh,
0: like,
1: we got some of that.
0: By the way, you want to know who the number one offender is in my mind?
1: Oh, I already know.
0: Is the team that we already talked about. The Los Angeles Chargers were down 10-7, and it was 4th and goal from the 2 in the first half, and they went for it because that's what we're going to do. We're going for it.
1: I disagree with that.
0: Yes.
1: In terms of who's the number one
0: the number
1: culprit.
0: One offender?
1: Yeah, no.
0: Okay, hold it.
1: I'm going to hold it. I'm going to hold it.
0: I can't wait to hear it. The same way I can't wait to hear what Dan Beyer has to say. Let's get Dan Beyer in here. Let's talk a little bit.
2: It wasn't the only thing that went wrong for the Chargers today against those Cardinals.
3: Back to throw Herbert. Little pressure from the middle. Rolls out to the right. Launches one deep down the field into double coverage. Two men back there. And it is intercepted inside the 10. Down to the turf. It's Andrew Wingard with the interception for the Cardinals.
2: 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They pull off the shocker today, 26-14. Also in that late window, Ashton Jeanty, a couple of touchdowns for the Raiders, downing the Dolphins 27-13. Eagles hold off the Commanders with a late two-point stop, 24-22. While in Minnesota, it seemed to be going the Packers' way until the fourth quarter.
4: Point conversion, and he's obliterated.
3: beating the Green Bay Packers. Minnesota has taken a 38-22 lead.
2: The extra point was good. It ended up 39-22. Paul Allen on KFAN 100.3 FM and the Vikings Radio Network. Final score again, 39-22, as Minnesota had 22 unanswered points in that fourth quarter. Giants now have the football after that Cowboys punt. Scoreless 3 minutes gone by. Earlier today, Lions hold off the Saints in overtime. 31-30, got their own stop on a two-point conversion that would have won it for New Orleans. Josh Allen, 334 yards, two touchdown passes, two touchdown runs. The Bills win in Houston 36-31. Bengals get a touchdown pass from Joe Burrow. Their defense also steps up big, forcing four fumbles. They top the Buccaneers 33-27. Caleb Williams, 269 yards in the air, two touchdowns passing, two touchdowns running. Bears all over Carolina 59-37. That was Scorigami, by the way. Ravens rolled past the Colts 41-23. Jaguars took care of the Browns with ease 34-10. The Jets get a win in Nashville against the Titans 23-10. And TJ Watt a pick six. Steelers get a victory against Cooper Rush and those Atlanta Falcons 20-13. Couple of other notes. Sasha Zverev wins the U.S. Open over Ben Shelton in four sets. AP top 25 college football poll. Texas is the new number one, followed by Georgia, Notre Dame, Indiana, and Miami. Ohio State falls to six. Oregon fell to number 21 after losing to Oklahoma State. Michigan back in the top 25 at number 19. And the United States beat France 97-79 at the FIBA Women's World Cup Final. Fifth straight gold for the Americans. And the news of the start of the day, Myles Garrett going to miss 4 weeks because of arthroscopic surgery on his knee. Mark Ephraim, back to you guys.
0: Oh, my. Dan, I'm glad you're here. Would you hang out for just a second?
2: Sure.
0: I heard you make what I found to be a very fascinating point on the show you were doing just before we started, talking about how division games should be somewhat uniform in their importance. I mean, maybe you can kind of even recap it for people with the fact that the Niners and Rams were playing halfway across the world earlier this week.
2: Yeah, I think it's hypocritical of the NFL because I don't like the playoff format where the division winner gets the automatic home game because they won their division. But the league is telling us winning your division is important. But apparently division games are not. If you're going to ship them to Australia or you're going to ship them to Brazil or you're going to backload them into the end of the year, which, by the way, guys, half of week 18 is irrelevant, but that's all division games anyway. So I just feel the NFL talks out of both sides of their mouth when they're talking about scheduling and how important it is to win your division when these division games aren't treated equally. I feel there should be certain sections of the season that are allowed for divisional football. Like the Niners have already played the Rams now. The Rams and Seahawks don't play until week 16. You're completely different teams at that point. Just a lot of hypocrisy, I feel, with the NFL when it comes to the divisions.
0: This is a super interesting point. The one thing as I was driving around listening to it, and I wanted to add into the conversation and wonder if it enters your thought process at all with the point you were making, in that the Rams very much campaigned for that to be the opponent for this game. The Rams were the home team in Australia. That is their marketing rights area, along with the Seahawks. I think there were a number of games that were probably on the table as far as who the Rams could have in Australia. And the Rams very much pushed for it to be the Niners. And I think we know, they will never say this out loud, but we know obvious reason why. Mm-hmm. They don't like the Niners at SoFi. They don't like the Niners at SoFi because the whole place is red and it turns into a sort of truncated de facto home game for the road team.
2: Yeah, I can understand the optics of that on why the Rams would not. I feel the 49ers were put in a bad spot, and while it may work for the Rams, it may not work for everyone else. Chargers were put in the same spot last year by having to play the Chiefs in Brazil.
0: Yeah. Yeah.
2: You know? I mean, I don't think it's fair when you're telling us that they're so important and then you make them fly 17 hours, you know, to go play a football game.
0: It's an interesting point. Super interesting point. Dan, thanks, man.
1: Thanks, guys.
0: Yeah, we'll talk to you again next hour. What do you think about that, E?
1: I think it's right. And what Dan is saying, it sounds to me like it's similar to how the college season goes, right? You play all your non-divisional games early. And then when it really comes down to it, when it matters, you start playing them in a row because they all matter, right? You playing one at the beginning of the season and the next one at the end, it's kind of like you are separate teams. You are different teams. So, you know, play the other divisions. And then once you start getting into your division, you know, you may have a game or two in between them, but, you know, you should never not play those at home. Mm-hmm. You should never not play those at home.
0: Super interesting. And I mean, we'll say this while we're on the topic. By the way, we've already got our we've got the emotions running high already on the sideline and a 15-yard penalty because Jackson Dart did a designed rollout and he ran and it was a nice run and then he got hit out of bounds. And my mind is going in multiple places because I'm like, here we go again with sort of two sides to the coin. Like, there's the you hit the quarterback out of bounds angle, but there's also the is Jackson Dart going to live in this league if they keep playing football like this with the Giants?
1: It'll be tough.
0: So
1: it'll be tough to survive, man.
0: I mean, Kyler Murray
1: preseason.
0: Look what happened to Kyler Murray today.
1: Good Lord.
0: And that was I'm not putting that on Kyler, but it's rough out there, man.
1: It's rough out there. And I hope Kyler's okay for those who don't know. Early in that game, two defenders, you know, tackled him, and he was laid out, concussion, from what I understand, and they had to take him off the field. Like, it just, it looked awful.
0: Yes, it looked a lot like the Tua ones did, where his arms locked up. Yeah. His arms locked up.
1: Pretty bad.
0: You immediately knew that it was a concussion, and when you looked at the replay, you're like, oh my. Like, he got kind of sandwiched in the head twice. And so, pretty bad. It was good to see him get up and walk off the field under his own power. But, you know, this is part of being a quarterback who puts himself in the middle of the field a whole lot, running the football. But anyway, back to that Australia experience. I mean, you came on my show up in the Bay about a week ago, whatever that was. And you very much, you said you'd take the Rams against the field.
1: Mm-hmm.
0: You liked them that much.
1: Yeah.
0: And I'm certainly not going to do what we love to do and eliminate the Rams from competition because they lost a football game. That'd be silly. But Aaron Donald doesn't even go.
1: Mm-mm.
0: The Rams score the least amount of points in the Matt Stafford and beyond era for the entire franchise. And they land back in L.A. and put Myles Garrett on IR. I don't think that could have all gone worse.
1: Man.
0: That's a bad week.
1: That is an awful
0: week. So I know people love to do the whole overreactions. I'm not overreacting to the season. That was a crappy week. That went about as poorly as it could have gone for the Rams.
1: I don't know if it could have gotten any worse. That was pretty bad. That was really bad. And look. The Aaron Donald thing, I was like, okay.
0: Yeah.
1: And then watching, you know, Myles Garrett play, I was like, wow, he really doesn't have the explosiveness that we've been accustomed to seeing.
0: Totally.
1: Even being double and triple team, he still was relentless. And you kind of, you know, shout out to Trent Williams, okay? A lot of that was Trent Williams having him one-on-one. And really imposing his will on Myles Garrett. So you want to know how valuable Trent Williams is? That shows you right there where you can handle, you know, arguably the best defensive player in the league at the time, one-on-one. Now, whatever's going on with his knee is weird that you decide now to have the surgery, and you could have done this the day after the trade. And use those 4 weeks or 2 months to get yourselves ready to go. I mean, look, I know about scopes and what it feels like and when to have them. I've been there. I've had seven on both of my knees. Eight total on both of my knees.
0: Wow.
1: And so I understand with that. I mean, I even came back and started about 11 days after I had one procedure. Don't do that. I wouldn't recommend that. Right leg doesn't work now. But I say all that to say, as New York scores the first touch up, and there is the backflip from Scataboo.
0: Mm-hmm.
1: Cam Scataboo scores the first touchdown of the evening. New York's up
4: 6. That was pending the extra point.
0: Look, you know, again, we don't overreact to things too early, but that new look Cowboys defense was not very impressive.
1: Nope, didn't look good at all.
0: No, this went right through them. Probably should have scored a touchdown on the previous play, but Isaiah likely slipped and fell at the 2. So, Cam Scataboo's in. 6-0 Giants, extra point on the way. There you have it.
1: There you have it.
0: Okay, so much more to get to. I do want to get to the 2 games that happened earlier this week. It sounds like we want to talk about the Browns. But coming up next, let's hear that play that you thought was the most egregious. We're going for it on 4th down and shouldn't have played. That's coming up next. We're live in these Fox Sports Radio studios with Ephraim Salaam. I'm Mark Willard, and this is Fox Sports Sunday on Fox Sports Radio.
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0: back. 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They're probably throwing a little bit too much to George Pickens for your liking so far, Ephraim.
1: Yeah, I think we need to spread that thing to C.D. Lamb a little bit.
0: Well, C.D. Lamb. Early going in this one, Giants are up 7-0. Jackson Dart not only 22 yards passing, but 23 yards rushing. Scatterboo's got the touchdown. George Pickens, 2 catches, 17 yards. C.D. Lamb, 1 target, but no catches. And Javonte Williams has 10 yards on the ground. Early numbers, first quarter, Giants lead the Cowboys 7-0. So who was the one that you really, really, really hated today when they went for it on fourth down?
1: Green Bay.
0: Uh-huh.
1: Green Bay in a 22-17 game. Late in the second half, Green Bay kicked the field goal. It was 4th and 6. Green Bay kicked the field goal, which made it 25-17. You're up by 8 in the fourth quarter. And Minnesota was offsides.
0: Mm-hmm.
1: So now it's 4th and 1.
0: So we're going to take those points off the board.
1: Took the points off the board and went for it on 4th and 1. Did not get it. So now it's 22-17 again. The final score was 22-39.
0: Yes. Yes, it was. Yes, it was.
1: And a few things happened there. Number one, you never take points off the board, especially when you're ahead.
0: There or you take points off the board if it's first down.
1: There is, of course. I mean, the points come off the board if it's the first down. You don't even have to take that.
0: Well, no. If you can decline it.
1: Yeah, but you don't.
0: You know what I mean?
1: Now, I'm just saying. If we have to explain it like that, then this is not the show. And you're not the target audience, okay?
0: Just trying to be clear. There are some
1: Keep that to yourself. That is ridiculous. It makes zero sense, okay? You have no idea what you're talking about with that statement.
0: God.
1: Strike that from the record. Where is the dump button?
0: Onward.
1: Okay.
0: Onward. Go ahead.
1: So, if you're ahead, you never take points off the board, okay? Never. Now, what happens is, now, you get to kick the ball off. Defense is set, ready to go. Long field, make them earn it. Now, what Green Bay decided to do is take the points off the board, not have a first down already, to your point, and we're going to go for it on fourth. They didn't get it. They didn't get a yard. Matter of fact, it was probably the worst quarterback sneak I've ever seen where Love took the ball, went to his right, flopped back down on his back, and didn't gain a yard. That's awful.
0: Yep.
1: Jordan Love, awful quarterback sneak.
0: Well, they don't have a run game.
1: No, they don't.
0: Green Bay doesn't have a run game.
1: No, so they rushed for 66 yards.
0: We can get to the Josh Jacobs conversation when you'd like to get to it, but that was very evident that they don't have a run game, and they actually, I'm sorry, he's a nice story. They told us today that they don't like Marshawn Lloyd.
1: Yes.
0: Don't get mad at me. They told us that, and I don't want to hear, well, they're injury concerns, so we're going to go slow with this. What the hell does that mean? Like, he's not even...
1: No, 2.8 yards a carry, that's not going to get it done.
0: You're not paying him to be your starting running back. Why would we be slow playing this? Why are you acquiring other running backs? You don't like him. So that's fine. That's fine. You don't like him. But Marshawn Lloyd is not even really the starting running back in Green Bay when Josh Jacobs is not there.
1: Yeah.
0: That was news to me today.
1: That to me was the beginning of the end for them. They had the game under control. right? Allow your defense to keep you in it into play. They go down and score, and now it's 25-22 because they went for it. They scored and 2-point conversion, right? So now you're behind.
0: Yep.
1: So now everything you're doing and calling, you're trying to catch up. And it didn't work. And so for me, that's the dummy of the day. That was a terrible play.
0: Make any sense to you that the Commanders in the fourth quarter were down 8 and scored a touchdown and kicked an extra point? That make any sense to you?
1: There's a lot of dumb things going on out there right now, man.
0: I mean, I know they ended up getting their chance to go for it later.
1: No, but, let's get into it.
0: Yeah. Okay, let's get into that. The Browns, what happened Wednesday, what happened Thursday, all still ahead. We are
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6: Cam Scadaboo's three-yard touchdown run as the Giants up on the Cowboys 7-0 at the end of the first quarter on Sunday Night Football. It was a rough Sunday afternoon for the Chargers, who lost to the Cardinals 26-14 at home in L.A. Eagles get a 24-22 victory against the Commanders, getting a two-point conversion stop late to seal the victory. While the Minnesota Vikings, without Kyler Murray, who had to leave in the first quarter with a concussion, and Carson Wentz at the helm, scored 22 unanswered points all in the fourth quarter to beat Green Bay 39-22. The Raiders get a win for Clint Kubiak in his debut, 27-13 over the Dolphins. Josh Allen, two touchdowns passing, two touchdowns rushing. Bills top the Texans 36-31. Caleb Williams did the same for the Bears as they routed the Panthers 59-37. Lions in overtime got past the Saints 31-30. They had their own two-point conversion stop to win. Bengals hold off the Buccaneers 33-27. Sasha Zverev wins the U.S. Open. I'm Dan Beyer.
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20: Still getting started. Week one. National Football League action. Sunday Night Football watch party is on. Giants right now in front of the Cowboys. Early going for sure. 7-0. Second quarter is just getting started as we speak. 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And speaking of the fantasy, I just had a conversation with my son, and he is already lamenting. He took his entire 60-second clock of a draft pick, I don't know, it was a fourth round or whatever it was, trying to decide between Cam Scadaboo and Quinshon Judkins. And he took Quinshon Judkins.
21: Oh, Lord.
20: And he believes that he has made a terrible, terrible error.
21: He's not wrong.
20: At this hour.
21: He is not wrong.
20: Well, what I told him, right?
21: You didn't want to give him guidance there?
20: I wasn't there. Like, oh, he'd be doing it on his own. I mean, I'm out there. And he, like, I was honest with him when he's like, what do you think? And I'm like, so I don't want any Browns.
21: None.
20: Period.
21: I don't want any.
20: I don't want any Browns of any kind for any reason.
21: No.
20: Like, it just, to me...
21: Sounds racist, but...
20: Right, well, damn it, if you clip that and use it against me...
21: You have to be careful on how you speak.
20: Yeah, you sure do.
21: All right? I don't want any Browns players.
20: I don't want any Cleveland Browns, okay?
21: Yes.
20: But yeah, I just don't, and... also take it from, I had to convince my wife, she's like, hey, because we're all in this big survivor pool, and she's like, my dad's already taken the Jags. And I'm like, I want the Jags. And she's like, no, we should diversify.
21: Mm.
20: And I'm like, no, we shouldn't. I want the Jags. And I had to convince her to take the Jags because I'm like, for as long as we may go here, we may just take whoever's facing the Browns.
21: Whoever it is.
20: This is a relegation situation, brother. He should not be in the league, and they should not be in the league with what they're putting out there right now.
21: It's pretty bad.
20: That was, I mean, the Jags didn't even, they sort of just went through motions in the second half. This thing was over a quarter and a half into the football game.
21: Yeah, it oof, you want to talk about bad ball. Quinshon Judkins, 12 carries, 33 yards. Mm-hmm. 2.8 yards a carry. His longest run was 5 yards. Deshaun Watson, 16 for 22, 205 yards, sacked 5 times for 20 yards. Leading receiver, Denzel Boston, 2 receptions, 59 yards.
1: Right.
21: There's nothing. No. I mean.
1: 46 of those yards came on an over-the-top play when this game was long decided in the fourth quarter. And I don't even know if the Jags had their second or third team in.
21: You only muster up 272 yards on 50 plays. I can't. 1 for 8 on third down. These numbers are indicative of the level of despair they're about to be in all year. They're, no matter what they want to do at the quarterback position with Shadur and all of that, they can't. They can't survive this, right? They can't survive the Deshaun Watson experiment. If this happens one more year, I mean one more week, something's got to give, right? I mean, you can't look like you don't want to win.
1: I'm trying like hell to figure out what it is they're doing. And sure, there's always the standby of like tanking for draft capital. If I'm Cleveland, I don't really think you need to work that hard at it. You're going to be in the top 5. This is done, and we knew that before today started.
21: We did.
1: And I don't know that it even matters who you play at quarterback. I don't know if Cleveland is trying to justify his contract or not.
21: We already know
1: that, like, that's already in the past. That's a completed story. If in some way this is a, and this would really be next level thinking, is Cleveland sticking him out there in an effort to sort of even soften the fan base to Shadur Sanders, make Shadur look like the savior, build him up as something fans are chanting for or wanting whenever they get home, because that's going to happen. And at some point, you'll put him in and you create a runway for him. I don't know if that's going on. The truth of the matter is, I can come up with 5 or 6 different sort of odd angles that make this make sense, but none of them actually make sense.
21: Yeah, I don't know
1: what they're doing.
21: I can't put a smart thought to what's happening there. I can't put an intelligent thought behind what they're doing. And for me, it's like I mean, poor fans.
1: Oh.
21: Poor fans.
1: And they've been poor fans for, like, you know, 3 or 4 decades.
21: There's a reason the team got up in the middle of the night and left the first time.
1: Oh, my God.
21: And went to Baltimore.
1: And became good.
21: I mean, did you want to segue into...
1: Let's do it.
21: You want to segue into what that looked like?
1: I mean,
21: good Lord.
1: Yeah, we can have some fun at Cleveland's expense, but be honest... Like, this is not, it's not a cool story.
21: No,
1: there's nothing
21: terrible.
1: There's nothing to say here. It's way too easy. I don't know that I can remember in, quite frankly, my whole life of starting a season where something like, sure, there's always teams where you go, well, they're not a contender. Every league's got bad teams, but for the Cleveland franchise to be what they've been for as long as they've been, to be offering this up at this stage, I've never seen something more hopeless and almost to a degree like offensive. You can't tell me that putting him out there as your quarterback in any way, shape, or form is trying.
21: No.
1: You can't, like, you have to try. I don't. People make bad decisions. People evaluate wrong. Things happen. I feel bad for all the guys on the roster who have to go through the blood, the sweat, the tears, the pain of an NFL season. Wide receivers, 2 of them they drafted there. They're dust.
21: Dust.
1: You're not going to put up numbers. Sorry, Denzel Boston and Casey Concepcion. You might be good players. You're done. You're not, like, your second contract, you're going to be looking to get somewhere else, and like, you've got no chance. No chance for them to do anything. It's brutal. It's absolutely brutal to watch.
21: Yeah, I couldn't even watch a lot of the game. You know, I pride myself in watching all of the games.
1: Right.
21: Two games I couldn't watch. Would you like to guess the other one?
1: I got to think that, it's one of two.
21: No, it's go ahead.
1: No, I know. It's you're either talking about the Jets and Titans or you're talking about the Raiders and Dolphins.
21: Go ahead.
1: Guess that it was the Jets and Titans.
21: Of course.
1: Yeah.
21: No desire. Now I click over and I'm looking. I'm like, yeah, I'm good. I'm good. I'm going to leave that alone.
1: Actually, can I say something about that real quick? Okay. Robert Saleh took the wrong job.
21: Man.
1: And I hate this for him because he's an awesome coach. And I don't know that there were any other offers out there. And I bet it's really hard to turn down a head gig when you're still a coordinator. And he took the 49ers coordinator job at a time when a lot of people didn't think he would take that step backwards and go back home again and all of these things. But I don't know if you get a third chance.
21: Oh, that's going to be hard.
1: So you get one gig. And I think the world looked at him and went, okay, the Aaron Rodgers of

0: Sorry, I laughed every time I saw someone get excited and draft Carnell Tate in fantasy. I'm like, what is it that you think's going to happen? You think he's going to get a bunch of 100-yard games? The whole team can barely get to 100 yards. And it sucks. I bet Carnell Tate's a wonderful receiver, but you're not putting up numbers there.
1: No.
0: You're just not. So wide receiver is that position. It matters so much where you end up. Who's your coach? Who's your play caller? Who's your quarterback? And they've got a defensive coach and a young quarterback who I don't think is it. And they don't have much to offer on an offensive line or beyond. And it's like, I don't know how it is you – what is it you think is going to happen?
1: It's crazy because, you know, this is week one, of course. And no one is condemned after week one.
0: Right.
1: Win or lose. But you can watch – and say, huh, well, that's not going to work.
0: Right.
1: And week two, three, four, five, six, seven, so on and so forth. Like, you can see that.
0: Totally.
1: I never like to condemn after week one, but there's some things that are fundamentally disturbing to me when it comes to a few teams, and we've been talking about them, the Cleveland Browns, the Tennessee Titans. Like, I just... It pains me. Now, on the flip side of that, there are some teams that did some things that I'm like, okay.
0: Yep.
1: I see what's going on.
0: Sure.
1: And, you know, I think we should get into them.
0: Okay. Let's do that.
1: After a little break.
0: Let's do that. I can't wait to hear some of the teams where you felt, okay, I see where you're going with this. Let's talk about that. That's coming up next. Giants and Cowboy watch party is on. We call this Fox Football Sunday. That's Ephraim Salam. I'm Mark Willard, and this is Fox Sports Radio.
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0: split between Cousins. Gets the snap. Eyeing the end zone. Fires over the middle. Jeffy at the five. Touchdown, Raiders. He got away from Johnson. Deuce in the end zone. Touchdown, Las Vegas. And for Kirk Cousins, that is career touchdown number 300.
1: Well, hey now, that is Learfield Sports and the Raiders Radio Network. We're live in the Fox Sports Radio studios with Ephraim Salam. I'm Mark Willard on Fox Sports Sunday. So, yeah, go ahead. Fire away with your list. Who do you now sort of see through the weeds what's going on?
2: I think we start with the Raiders.
1: The Raiders.
2: Now, I was on record in the summer being adamant about Mendoza not starting.
1: Yep.
2: I think Kirk Cousins, I think Kirk Cousins gives them the best opportunity to move forward in terms of putting a product on the field that, you know, that could compete. And now, granted, it was against Miami. But if you watch that game and you watch the commander, he got a little loosey-goosey with the ball, had two picks. But you can see why there's value in Kirk Cousins.
1: Sure.
2: You can see, I know Ashton Jeanty loves him. Because
1: was it 2 weeks ago or 3 weeks ago we sat here on this show and got the breaking news that we thought Jeanty was going to be out for the year.
2: Yeah.
1: The way they were talking about the way he went down in practice and people all took a knee and they prayed. They prayed, Ephraim. And in week one, he had 102 yards on the ground, 45 yards through the air, two touchdowns, and 29 touches. I guess he's okay.
2: I think he's okay.
1: It looks okay to me.
2: I think he's good.
1: Yeah.
2: I think just looking at the Raiders now, it's come, like I said, that division.
1: Sure, they played Miami,
2: right? They played Miami, but I think this is the number one, the best thing for them, but number two, the best thing for Mendoza, for Fernando. I think being able to really learn from a pro, things go bad in the game, you throw a pick, what happens? How do you? Right, all of those things that you can, you know, suck up and learn and watch, it's just going to be beneficial for him. So I was highly impressed with it pains me as a former Bronco. It pains me to even say that. It does. It pains me to even say that about them.
1: Well, it's very mature of you.
2: The other team is the Cardinals. Mm-hmm. Somebody forgot to tell them that they're in the quarterback sweepstakes.
1: Right.
2: Right? They forgot to tell them, hey, man, you guys are vying for the number one pick, so you can, you're in the Arch Manning sweepstakes.
1: You know, it's interesting you say that because I don't know if I ever felt that way.
2: In
1: other words, not that they were, listen, I didn't think, in the division they're in, it's easy to forget about them.
2: Yeah.
1: With the other three teams that are there. But I never thought the Cardinals were on par with the Titans, the Browns, the Dolphins.
2: Really?
1: I did not. No, there's too many. Listen, what did we just say about those teams we were talking about in the last segment where we're like, there's just nothing there. There's nothing on the roster. Now, I watch a Cardinal game, and I'm like, hold on a second.
2: Okay, well, who to that point, and I didn't mean to cut you off.
1: No, go ahead.
2: Just before this game, looking at that roster,
1: yes,
2: who would you say fits that bill? Like, oh, they have this, this, and this.
1: They have Trey McBride.
2: Mm-hmm.
1: That's definitely the first answer.
2: Okay.
1: I'm a big believer in Michael Wilson. I think he is a solid receiver. I don't think much of Marvin Harrison, but you saw on the box score today that they're starting to move him down the pecking order. I'd never seen him play football at the NFL level yet, but they grabbed Jeremiah Love.
2: Yeah.
1: And they're flanking him with Tyler Allgeier, and I'm like, got to think that's, and then Jacoby Brissett is nothing to write home about, but he's also like
2: a serviceable.
1: Yeah. Like he can play football. Like he can run an offense and score some points. So that's how I felt about the Cardinals. I don't feel that way about the Dolphins, Titans, and Browns.
2: Did you see anything defensively that... Because I didn't.
1: You're talking about today or coming in?
2: No, coming in.
1: I mean, I've always liked Budda Baker.
2: Budda Baker, of course.
1: Budda Baker's a good player.
2: But
1: other than that...
2: Then, no.
1: No.
2: So for me, I knew Trey McBride was good on offense.
1: Sure.
2: That's it.
1: Yeah.
2: And then Budda Baker. That's two players. And so they fit in the category with the Titans, with the Browns, with, you know, the Saints. I'll even say the Saints.
1: Wow.
2: Well, which is another team. Which is
1: an interesting team after today.
2: Which is on my list as well.
1: Yep, as it should be.
2: And, you know, just I think that's the most intriguing thing for me starting the week one is who's coming out of training camp and preseason, and based on what they ask all of us to do prior to the season is give your picks or who's going to win the division or some form of that. No one had on their bingo cards Arizona. The Saints even having a chance. I thought that game was wildly entertaining. Them and the Lions, right?
1: Yep,
2: for a lot of people have the Lions winning that division.
1: Yep.
2: And not playing that type of defense.
1: Not that way.
2: But it's also about what will the Bengals look like? And Baker got the money. So what does he look like now? There were some questions that were out there. The Chargers, all of these things that I think I love week one for, because you get to kind of see, okay, who's closer or farther away from your prognosticating?
1: Yeah. I mean, now, I'm not expecting you to remember this, but when we did the division thing a couple of weeks ago, I think the Saints are going to win that division.
2: Yeah, you did say that. Yes.
1: And by the way.
2: And I said, really?
1: Yep. And guess what? They are in first place right now.
2: Yeah, yes, they are.
1: Mm-hmm.
2: Yes, they are. But look, they look really good, though.
1: Well,
2: they came out and
1: they were kind of messy early in a sort of understandable way. But Shuck is interesting at times. And then at other times, you're like, ooh, this is a mess. I don't know about their offensive line. So the thing's got a little sideways. But he's got something.
2: He does, but what you can't have him do is throw the ball 56 times.
1: No, that's too much. But, I mean, when you fall down by 17 or whatever the hell they were down, then obviously that calls for some desperate measures.
2: And he had 410 yards now. I'm not taking anything away from him. But if you throw the ball 56 times or that amount of times in the NFL, you're going to give it to the other team.
1: Yes, this is correct. And he did, a couple interceptions.
2: Yes.
1: His receiving core is interesting. Olave is excellent.
2: Oh, my goodness.
1: Olave is excellent. Just excellent.
2: Top. Yeah, absolutely.
1: So, yeah. So is Jahmyr Gibbs. And the Saints are not ready, but they might be ready to win that division. Speaking of being ready, I hear Steve DeSager's ready.
2: Oh, the myth.
1: Yeah.
2: The legend.
1: I think he's ready.
2: He cascaded and down.
1: By parachute.
2: Yes. The helicopter dropped him off on the roof.
3: Good evening, gentlemen.
1: Steve!
3: And happy Steve. Week one to you.
1: Woo!
3: We are at the two-minute warning, late first half of the Sunday night ball game. The Cowboys are tied 7-7 at the Giants. Dak Prescott with a short touchdown pass to CeeDee Lamb. That's his only catch of the first half, by the way. Javonte Williams, did I hear a fantasy crowd in the back there?
2: Yes, okay. Yeah, you did.
1: Excited.
3: They're usually not that loud, just for the record. I used to sit next to the guy in the press box. He would do the fantasy clap with two index fingers, and you couldn't actually hear a sound, but it got it out of his system. So, you know, mission accomplished. Javonte Williams, 8 carries, just 19 yards rushing for Dallas in the first half. Cam Scadaboo has a touchdown run for the Giants scoring. Jackson Dart is up to 74 yards passing his all. He has 4 carries, 39 yards rushing. Earlier, yes, Saints in overtime. Lost by one at Detroit. 31-30 Lions. Jahmyr Gibbs, 156 on the ground and two touchdowns. Bengals at home held on to beat the Bucks 33-27. Jets won at the Titans 23-10. Breece Hall, 102 yards rushing and a score. Ravens won at the Colts, dominating from the start. 41-23 the final. Lamar Jackson, 324 yards passing and a TD. Steelers beat Atlanta 20-13. It was the Bears 59, the Panthers 37.
1: Wow.
3: What was going on here? DeAndre Swift, 124 yards rushing and three touchdowns. Jaguars all over the Browns, 34-10. Bills won at Houston, 36-31. Josh Allen, 334 yards passing, two scores. As for the late afternoon games, the Raiders at home beat Miami, 27-13. Ashton Jeanty, 102 yards rushing. The Vikings dominated the fourth quarter and beat the Packers, 39-22. Minnesota outscored them in the fourth, 22-0. Christian Watson on six catches at 147 yards and two scores. Eagles held on at home to beat the Commanders 24-22. Washington missing a late two-point try. And the Cardinals upset the Chargers in L.A. 26-14. You mentioned Jacoby Brissett. He was 27 of 37, 277 yards and one touchdown. There's another game coming up tomorrow night. It'll be the Broncos at the Chiefs. The Sunday night ball game has the Padres leading at San Francisco 6-4 in the top of the seventh inning. Just 2 weeks left in MLB's regular season. The Diamondbacks lost at home today to Texas 7-6. Also, it was the Pirates winning at the Cubs 4-3. Reds won at Milwaukee 4-3. Marlins got four in the bottom of the ninth to beat the Dodgers 6-4. Rays down the Astros 14-4. And the Yankees shut out the Mets 2-0. The U.S. Open men's final was in New York today. One seed Alexander Zverev defeated the eight seed Ben Shelton of the U.S. At the FIBA Women's World Cup final in Berlin, the USA beat France 97-79 for a fifth straight gold medal. And yes, we had a new top 25 poll in college football from AP. Texas number one, Ohio State down to six, Oregon down to number 21 in the country. And big news from early today, Rams star Myles Garrett will undergo arthroscopic surgery on that knee. He's headed to injured reserve, so he'll miss at least a month. Back to you.
1: Steve, were you out at this Los Angeles Chargers, Arizona?
3: I was working today. Yes, I was there, and I'll be back, if theory is, when the Raiders visit next Saturday.
1: Yeah,
3: Sunday, I should say.
1: We led the show with that game.
3: Well, it was the most notable result, was it not?
1: For sure. And so, curious your thoughts on the Los Angeles Chargers from the Jim Harbaugh, Mike McDaniel, and Justin Herbert angle.
3: That first drive they had was everything you thought that the season would be.
1: Right.
3: And it reminded me a bit, in retrospect, of there was a preseason game when the Browns did something in the offseason exciting, and the play-by-play call of the first drive, Browns touchdown, was not just touchdown so-and-so, and then an extra sentence, and that's how it's going to be.
1: Yeah.
3: And then, of course, later we realized, no, it's the Cleveland Browns. It's not going to be like that. So the first drive was incredibly impressive. And then for the bulk of the rest of the game, the offense only had about 180 yards. But more disappointing was the defense wasn't stopping anybody. And this was one of the better defenses in football last year. There were times when Justin Herbert was running, and it reminded me a bit of last year. Nobody was good. And that's really damning evidence against a franchise that on the opening game of a season, no one was good. The coach wasn't good. The quarterback, the special team, certainly block punt, the offense or the defense. When it was close, it didn't deserve to be close. And early in the fourth quarter, it was only 16-14 Arizona. The Chargers had no business being in that game in the fourth quarter.
1: It is a head scratcher. I mean, guys, do we think that, I hate the phrase the game has passed him by, but there's always these, like, you know, there's evolution and there's updates to the game, and I'm thinking about what wins in football, and it's fun to sort of touch base with the old us, and we love, like, hard-nosed and clouded up.
3: You're talking about Harbaugh, I
1: said. We're going to run it down your throat. Yeah. Is this working in the NFL?
3: Well, that's why I think this was a good offensive coordinator hire, because say what you will about what he was as a head coach, I think he's a great OC and will be a good hire for the Chargers. McDaniel's first game was today.
1: Agreed.
3: However.
1: But not today.
3: When you have, let's talk about the head coach. He said going into the season, I'm not sure I have a starter at left guard, so I'm just going to rotate the guys. So the guy he started today was very good for the first two drives. And then he just, because he decided in advance, had someone else play left guard. And he happened to be in there when they went for it on fourth and goal. And Herbert immediately got sacked because someone came through the guard slot. And it's like, can you not maybe think that so-and-so had a good first couple of drives and maybe deserves to be back in there? It's just nobody was any good today.
1: Yep.
3: Which is too bad because, as I brought up on this show before, when the Chargers first moved to L.A., obviously they did not have fans in L.A. It's so obvious how that has changed in the last 5 years, and today was a good example of it. It was so loud at the beginning with a home crowd and revved up. I had to put on headphones to hear the guy speaking on the air literally next to me, the chair next to me. And by the late third quarter, it was as silent as a library.
1: Yeah. Wow. That's interesting.
3: So next week, it's the Raiders, and that's going to be at least half the fans. Yes. So we've talked about this before. When the Cowboys visited or the Steelers or, you know, somebody with a history.
1: Sure.
3: Keep in mind, we had a whole generation of Los Angeles that had no home team. I don't fault fans in Los Angeles at all for being fans of other teams. But we're going to see that again next Sunday.
1: Yeah, no doubt. I mean, nothing's ever the fans' fault. The fans get to do whatever the hell the fans want. So, all right, Steve, great stuff. Thank you.
2: Thanks,
1: yeah.
2: Steve.
1: Ephraim, what do you think of that? Like, is Jim Harbaugh doing this right? I'm asking a real question. Like,
2: I don't know, man. I the jury's out. It's perplexing to me a little bit, you know? You have these expectations and, you know, great talent combined with, supposedly great coaching, you get great results, and it's, man.
1: Yeah.
2: Speaking of Harbaugh, the other Harbaugh, if he doesn't get these kids together in New York, they're not gonna last.
1: What do you mean?
2: Jackson Dardon took some hits in this game. I'm like, Week three, we're talking about whoever the backup is.
1: Like
2: Jameis Winston?
1: You get a reputation for a reason.
2: Good Lord. Scatterboo, his nose is already bleeding. Yeah, I'm like, what is happening right now?
1: Blood all over his face 4 minutes into the game. It's like we just spent a whole summer of people talking about you as a battering ram. Apparently, you considered retirement. You're taking jumps off of your roof. You do backflips. You're getting into it with teammates in practice. We're like, this guy's a crazy person. And 4 minutes into the game, his face is filled with blood.
2: Jackson Dart, with the eye black and the head. That's not what you want, man.
1: Nope.
2: This is not a movie. It's not an after school special. Grow up. What quarterback has face paint on?
1: Jackson Dart.
2: This is not the program, right? This is not Any Given Sunday.
1: No, and it's not WWE.
2: Like, he's taking some shots. I'm talking about oof.
1: Yep. Yeah, it won't work.
2: I don't know if they can protect him.
1: It won't work. I mean, we've sat here for a whole summer and go like, so that's going to look different, and it doesn't look any different. It actually kind of looks worse.
2: Dak Prescott
1: just threw a pick.
2: And that is an interception.
1: Yeah, it sure looked like one, and the call on the field is that it is. Yeah, these two offenses look sloppy right
2: now.
1: Man,
2: they look like this is the first preseason game.
1: George Pickens is dropping balls. Tyrone Tracy fumbled. We're getting an interception now from Dak when he was trying to throw the ball away. All right, we're live in the Fox Sports Radio studios. If you miss any of today's show, which is not your assignment, but if you do, you're going to want to catch the podcast afterwards. 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Hey, would love to talk a little bit about the week that was. How about that Wednesday game? How about that Thursday game? Let's get into that a little bit. Coming up next with Ephraim Salaam, I'm Mark Willard. 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
12: Next. 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
13: 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How was your weekend?
12: 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Mainly working here. 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
2: Shotgun snap. Looks to the end zone. Now he wants to throw it up for grabs. He does. It's intercepted. Can he keep his toes in? Did he keep his toes in? He did. It's intercepted in the end zone. Holy catfish. The third pick of the night by the Seahawks.
3: We're sitting here in the Fox Sports Radio studios. And, oh, by the way, I think you noticed, football is back. 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Touchdown, Isaiah Likely, who early on, I would say, if you look at this offense, he was kind of a sexy later round tight end for people in the fantasy world. It's not just this touchdown. He is easily the target leader, the catch leader. Isaiah Likely is a huge part of this Giants offense. And first half, 5 catches, 59 yards, and a score already.
4: Yeah, that's a big target, man.
3: Yeah, that's looking good for them.
4: It is looking good for them. And a savior for Jackson Dart.
3: No doubt, no doubt. The receiving core with the Giants is going to be an interesting one. Not sure really yet what to think of the health of Malik Nabers and the story before the game where he was supposed to be working out 3 hours before kickoff to decide if he was going to play, and then he wasn't even at the game 3 hours before. Odell Beckham is back, but he doesn't actually play. I'm not sure what to do yet with this receiving core. So
4: it's a lot going on.
3: There's a lot going on.
4: Or not going on.
3: Seahawks Radio Network on that call, let's not forget, because it was so many days ago, we've seen a lot today. We've talked about a lot of quarterbacks. There is no interception that was thrown today that was worse than the interception that Drake May threw to end that football game on Wednesday night. That wins my award.
4: How do you throw that?
3: That's the worst throw of the week. You got one thing that you can't do.
4: That being your third.
3: Correct. Like, I've never played quarterback in the NFL, Ephraim, so things are coming at you fast, and I understand that sometimes you think you can throw it away, and then all of a sudden your legs are taken out from underneath you. You can't get enough juice on it. Take a sack, take an intentional grounding. Anything in that case would have been better. You cannot throw an interceptable ball in that situation.
4: Throw it to the lady who just came back with the nachos.
3: That's right.
4: Bust her nachos up into her face when the ball smacks her lap. Or the guy who just got the beer and he's coming back, you know, holding the popcorn and the beer as he's coming down the stairs. Bust that out of his hands.
3: What did you think of that football game? The champs come out, we're 5 plays in, and Sam Darnold's in the locker room. And I thought the Patriots were the better team for 2.5 to 3 quarters. But then the Seahawks defense does its thing. And I don't want to take any credit from them, but I stand by the statement I just made. That last pick is way more on Drake May than it is a great play by the Seahawks defense. Really interesting opening football game with those two teams that played in the Super Bowl back in February.
4: Yeah, it was, it wasn't anything to write home about. I think the Patriots allowing Drew Lock to come in and be as proficient as he was and beat them, that doesn't bode well for them.
3: Right.
4: Moving forward, I think, you know, when Sam went down, I said, oh, wow, okay. This is New England's game. I think we all felt that.
3: For sure. Especially because they had the lead.
4: And so I just, you can't allow that to happen. You know, when a backup quarterback comes in, you can't give that away. I think that was the biggest problem I had with the Green Bay game. When Kyler goes out and, you know, you gotta, although you've prepared for the starting quarterback, you have to be able to make an adjustment and take advantage of them, of the offense not being at full strength. And the two quarterbacks that left the game, their teams end up, you know, winning.
3: Yeah, yeah. Yeah, happened to two teams this week.
4: Carson Wentz came in.
3: They went 2-0.
4: Like, I'm like, how?
3: Right. And both of them, it happened against teams that are, you know,
4: supposed to be.
3: Expected to be playoff teams this year. So, all right. That's the Wednesday game. Let's talk about the Thursday game. We haven't talked about those Ravens yet. There's a lot still on the table.
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26: It's halftime of the Sunday night NFL game. The Giants at home now lead Dallas 14-7. Isaiah Likely with a 15-yard touchdown catch from Jackson Dart with under 30 seconds to go until the break. The only score for the Cowboys in the first half, Dak Prescott's one-yard TD pass to CeeDee Lamb. As for Lamb, he has two catches, 10 yards in the first half of play. In overtime at Detroit, the Lions beat the Saints 31-30. Jahmyr Gibbs, 29 carries, 156 yards and two scores. Victories for the Jets and the Bengals. Ravens dominated at Indy 41-23 over the Colts. Three touchdown runs for Derrick Henry. Steelers and Jaguars each won. The Chicago Bears won at Carolina 59-37. Buffalo, winner at the Texans 36-31. Raiders and Vikings won late afternoon games.
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3: Halftime of the watch party. Giants doubling up the Cowboys right now, 14-7. We got a second half still ahead and a whole lot to talk about still ahead. The Baltimore Ravens had Lamar Jackson, you know, healthy. And he is beyond motivated. No contract in hand. Same for C.J. Stroud. We'll talk about both of those situations, both of those teams coming up. The Bengals' defense, were they lucky or were they good? We will get to that. All of it as we sit here tonight live in these Fox Sports Radio studios. But before we do circle back to today, let's put a bow on Thursday. Okay. Down under.
4: All right.
3: And we talked earlier, this week could not have gone worse for the Los Angeles Rams.
4: Can we play a game?
3: Play a game. What do you got?
4: Who did it right? Who did it wrong?
3: Can I answer that two ways?
4: Yes.
3: First of all, the quick answer is, duh, the Niners did it right. The other answer is, there's a piece of me as a Niner fan that's a little bit bugged that the whole travel plan thing kind of takes away from the football they played, the game plan they had, because it makes it sound like, well, we already know the Rams are great, but they just traveled wrong.
4: Yeah, all right. I get that.
3: Right? They also just got their arses kicked in every facet of that football game. And so I don't know how much of it had to do with travel, but here's what I do know. From the moment the Rams explained their point, and we talked about it, we're like, look, they got scientists too. They're not dumb. I'm sure they've, like, there's a reason they came up with this plan. But as a human being, when I listened to it, I was like, that sounds like hell. Like, maybe you're right. Maybe it will optimize your performance for those 3 hours. But we're going to get there, go to bed, wake up and play, and then come back? Bro, I've been on some whirlwind trips. That sounded like human hell. And they looked like it. No doubt about it. I don't know what your perspective is on it.
4: This is what I can tell you. Having made that trip to Australia before, and while I was playing, I took that trip in the off season. And so I was about, 6'8", I guess anywhere between 3'10 and 3'20, somewhere in there.
3: Mm-hmm.
4: And yes, I had the lie flat bed and all of the room they say you're supposed to have. I was upstairs in the Qantas air. It's my first time being on Qantas. I'm like, oh, it's upstairs up here. It's a bar, all kinds of stuff. It was uncomfortable for me. As plush and as big as the lie flat seats are supposed to be, they're not made for me or anyone like me. So now you want to take a whole team of me's and make them pile into these seats a mere, 20 hours before you have to play?
3: My goodness.
4: It didn't make sense to me. I think it was poor in judgment. There's no way. And they said, look, we sent people out over the summer to do research, right? To how their bodies. Did you send athletes? Or did you send staff? Because that's a different ask, right? Anyone you sent, I can promise you, wasn't on that field. So that nullifies whatever experiment you did. You sent people, part of the staff or the travel, whatever that is, to do research on how your body is affected. None of them were highly skilled and trained athletes.
3: Mm-hmm.
4: So therefore, the information you got is inconclusive. That's the types of conversations that weren't being had in the Rams organization. Like, hey, yeah, we sent a bunch of interns or a bunch of this and that, but we didn't send anybody who would have to play 65 plays in a game on really no sleep for 3 hours against a division foe that we've had fits with.
3: Right.
4: Who've been here and acclimated to the environment and the time zone for 8 days. No, we didn't do that. And so expecting you to put a bowl on a pile of waste is just a pretty pile of waste.
3: Mm-hmm.
4: And I that's what we got, and that's what it looked like.
3: Yep.
4: Now, I don't want to take anything away from what the 49ers did because they looked good and they played extremely well. So much so, Myles Garrett is now on IR. Right? Like, however you want to say it and whatever you want to say about it, he's now on IR. And so I think the Rams got it completely wrong. And shame on them for trying to outsmart physics.
3: Life.
4: Exactly. Life.
3: Yep. Yep.
4: Like, you've reduced your team to a shell. Your body doesn't work like that. I was really like, man, this is crazy. I've been on that trip.
3: Well.
4: And I didn't have to play 20 hours after I got there.
3: So the way I now look at what the Rams did is actually something that we see a lot of in sports now. We see this all the time. And, for example, you're not allowed to bunt anymore in baseball because you're stupid if you do that. And you're not allowed to kick a field goal inside the five anymore because you're stupid if you do that. And what happens is the math and science of it all starts to whirl at such a pace that the common sense emotion of sometimes sports, and in this case, just who we are as human beings, gets erased by math and science. And to me, that's what happened here. I was never going to criticize it. I've never been to Australia. I've never been an NFL player. My opinion you've been both. But my opinion ahead of time was not relevant. All I could think of was, boy, if I were going to Australia for any reason, that sounds awful. And my favorite one, and these are mostly Rams fans because this is what we do, is you circle back after the game and you go, I know the Niners won week one, but what this is actually about is week three and four. Let's see who recovers better on the back. What the hell are you talking about?
4: It makes zero sense.
3: This whole thing. First of all, both teams now have a week and a half to be in bed. I'm not saying they're going to be perfect for it, but the idea that the Niners, you know, they acclimated. So now this is going to be wild. Well, the Rams spent half of a week basically on a plane.
4: On a plane, literally.
3: You took a four-day period and spent half of it on a plane with a loss. Don't tell me that's not emotional for football players. That's the most arrogant thing I've ever heard. Oh, well, the Rams didn't really care about this one.
4: Yeah,
3: all right. Rams were
4: that was the worst flight home ever.
3: Ever. You got crushed.
4: And it kept going, though. The flight was right. You could have went to sleep for 10 hours and woke up and still had 7 to go.
3: That's right.
4: In misery.
3: And I bet someone woke up on that plane and went, oh, that wasn't a dream.
4: We're still flying.
3: Wait, we scored 7 points and we're still on the plane and we just got off of the plane a day and a half ago. Like, I don't know, man.
4: Still on the plane?
3: I don't know. I don't know who came up with that.
4: I've been on that flight. It's the longest flight ever, man. It is not good.
3: Special hello to all of the media members who decided that the 49ers were stupid, outthought themselves, that the Rams were fancy and smart and all of that. There's not one thing on this trip from the body clock to the ambassadorship.
4: Supposed to be ambassadors. Right,
3: to the standings, to the injured reserve list. There's not one thing that went the Rams' way this week.
4: You know what it made me think about?
3: What's that?
4: I was like, huh. I was having this conversation with my brother, and he brought up a good point. He said, oh, I see what happened. The league is trying to figure out if we can put a team on.

0: like, you know, and I'm just speculating, but when he said it, I was like, dang, that makes a lot of sense.
1: I mean,
0: because
1: maybe
0: if you're trying to expand the league, like, who would the team in Australia play?
1: Oh, my God.
0: Who would they play? So if you can fly out there the day before the game, get there, like, have a day, then wake up that next morning at 7, essentially, because everybody's up at 6 o'clock getting ready for a 10:30 kickoff. You're up at 6 because you're at the stadium
1: right
0: 3.5 hours before the game.
1: Right.
0: So you're up at 6 a.m. and you're coming to the stadium to play a 10:30 a.m. game, which sounds ridiculous. But if they would have shown up and shown out, I can see them saying, oh, okay, this is doable. Now they got to figure out, okay, this doesn't look right.
1: Why would the Rams, like, let's go with your theory. Why would the Rams allow themselves in a home game against a division foe be a sacrificial lamb like that in an experiment?
0: Well, maybe they believed in it.
1: Okay. I mean,
0: maybe the experiment came from talking to both teams and figuring out where they were leaning. You understand what I'm saying? Like, oh, okay, no, do that. Instead of mandating them go out at least 8 days prior, everybody travels together, let's get, you know. No. Let's see what this turns into. It's not good. That's no way to travel and no way to come into a football game.
1: It was not good at all.
0: It was hard to watch. I'm like, this is terrible.
1: Yeah, they got handled in every way, shape, or form. And it went from, this is me just watching. I'm like, we were told they were the Avengers. And then the game started and they looked like Puka, period.
0: They look like the Thunderbolts.
1: We were told they
0: were the Avengers, and they showed up to play like the Thunderbolts.
1: The constant joke everybody kept doing was, well, actually, I see what the Rams did travel-wise. Myles Garrett's not even here. Davante Adams is not even here.
0: Still on the plane.
1: I don't know what it was like. Matt Stafford would drop back, and I'm like, oh, Puka is the only one on this field with any juice. 7 points, dude.
0: That was bad.
1: Oh. You know, and your one chance for momentum, Brock Purdy makes the early mistake, and then you give it right back.
0: I'll tell you this. Shout out to the 49ers. They're going to be dangerous. They're always dangerous.
1: Say it.
0: Even when they're not healthy, they're dangerous. But if they can stay healthy, boy, this division is going to be interesting.
1: People forgot, and I don't know if they're going to be healthy, but people forgot the amount of talent that's on that roster.
0: Man.
1: They're old in spots. They could get hurt.
0: Well, let's just start with Brock Purdy. Brock Purdy was, you already know we're fans. I'm a fan of Brock Purdy.
1: He's fantastic. He's a fantastic player.
0: He is an adult.
1: Yep.
0: Very mature. Very calculated. He is perfect for Shanahan.
1: If they play defense like that.
0: Oh, my goodness.
1: And Fred Warner and Nick Bosa are back on the field. It was as if you watched the Niners play and you knew what they needed from last year. You're like, you know what? They need a pass rush. We need Nick Bosa back.
0: Greenlaw and we back, baby.
1: Greenlaw and Fred Warner.
0: Good Lord.
1: And then they're like, you know what we don't have, though, on offense is we don't have like a man-to-man beating wide receiver. Oh, okay, grab Mike Evans.
0: Man.
1: Grab Fred Warner. Grab Dre Greenlaw. Grab Nick Bosa.
0: How good does Mike look?
1: Oh, get Debo back, because now we can really make the defenders' eyes go all over the place. Oh, one other thing. Could we grab a running back to pair with Christian McCaffrey? Dude, they got a lot of answers right now to a lot of questions. For sure. So, anyway, all right. Let's get to Baltimore. Let's get.

0: 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I'm Mark Willard. 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

0: 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Well, hello, Lamar Jackson. It's good to have you. Good to have you back.
1: Welcome, buddy. Oh, boy.
0: That was great for the NFL to see Lamar look like Lamar.
1: No, I think it was fantastic. The wild part was watching Lamar Jackson under center and then, you know, bootleg out. And, it, man, watching that game reminded me of remember last year?
0: Sure.
1: You remember the game they were having with Buffalo? And when we got off the air, we were like, oh.
0: Baltimore's winning the Super Bowl.
1: This is ridiculous.
0: Yep.
1: By the time we got home, the Bills had won.
0: They had lost the football game. Yes.
1: And so watching that, I was like, oh, okay, well, I've seen this before. But, oh, my goodness, 324 yards passing.
0: He's special.
1: Another 40 on the ground.
0: He's flat out one of the best players in the NFL. He's box office.
1: The unaged Derrick Henry with 140. Come on, man. Stop. 6 yards a carry?
0: Apparently, at age 30, running backs die. The guy's 33. He's incredible. Lamar Jackson was not healthy at all last year. There's some injury issues now with the receiving core. Zay Flowers left. And the kid they love, Jacoby Lane, broke his wrist. So they're going to be challenged at that position right out of the gate. But that was a statement. They're back. And whatever was going on with the Colts in the first half of the year last year, remember when they were great?
1: Daniel Jones was gone.
0: Yeah. I don't know what that lightning in a bottle was, but I didn't see any of it today.
1: No, it's gone. Jonathan Taylor looked good, but did it? And look, just to be fair, they ran up against a buzzsaw.
0: Sure.
1: Lamar Jackson is in a contract year. You don't ever want someone with that level of talent trying to prove their worth.
0: Can we talk about that for a second? What in the hell are the Ravens doing?
1: I don't know.
0: This is the second time.
1: Makes zero sense to me. I don't know. I really don't. Who else? If not him, then who? Honestly. If not Lamar Jackson, the two-time MVP, then who? Who could we be like, you know what? Nah, you gone, man. We are going to replace you with who?
0: Can I say something that might, I don't know if the perception is this or the opposite or whatever, but what does it do to everybody listening when I say this? Lamar Jackson's not 30 yet.
1: No.
0: He's not 30 years old yet.
1: Which means he could play 11 more years.
0: There are quarterbacks in his division who are 40. He's not even 30. I've never seen a team be so cavalier with the most important position in sports. When you get one, you cradle one, period.
1: You just give them what they want.
0: A quarterback is like a great spouse. When you get one, you do not mess with this.
1: No, man. Don't run it off.
0: To me, I don't know. If I'm Lamar and we're going to do this again, I might just leave on purpose.
1: It's like, you know what? I'm good, guys.
0: Yep. I'm going to go somewhere where they want to give me 4 years and I don't know, be nice to me. Be good to me. Like all the other teams are to their quarterbacks. Lamar Jackson. MVP, Lamar Jackson. And we're sitting there going, why don't we play it out?
1: And his money.
0: Can you imagine if we did something like that to Steve DeSager?
1: No.
0: We would never do that to Steve DeSager.
1: No.
0: We would never do that to Steve DeSager. Out of bed.
2: Oh, there we go. Baltimore, by the way, won at Indy 41-23, and Derrick Henry had three touchdown runs, 144 yards. You mentioned the rookie wideout, Jacoby Lanety, left with a broken wrist. That's the report tonight. Zay Flowers, Ravens, left with the hamstring problem. He had five catches, 150 yards, and a score by then. In the Sunday night game, the Giants are hosting and beating the Cowboys 21-7 late in the third quarter. Dak Prescott with one touchdown pass to CeeDee Lamb of 1 yard, one interception thrown as well. Meanwhile, Jackson Dart with two touchdown passes to tight end Isaiah Likely, one just before halftime, one here in the third quarter. Dart on the ground, three carries, 39 yards. Second and goal for the Cowboys is coming up, down 21-7 at the Giants. Philadelphia beat Washington 24-22. Jalen Hurts, three touchdown passes, just over 200 yards through the air. He had seven carries, 46 yards. Commanders missed a two-point pass with about a minute left. Minnesota beat Green Bay 39-22. Quarterback Kyler Murray of the Vikings left early with a concussion. Green Bay had 12 penalties on opening day. And on red zone TDs, Packers were 1-for-4. Minnesota 4-for-4. Carson Wentz, three touchdown passes. Las Vegas beat Miami 27-13. Ashton Jeanty, 102 yards rushing and two TD catches. Arizona upset the Chargers in L.A. 26-14. Omarion Hampton of the Chargers, one touchdown run, one fumble as well. Chicago 59-37 winners at Carolina. DeAndre Swift, three touchdown runs. Overtime at Detroit. Lions beat the Saints 31-30. Jahmyr Gibbs, 29 carries, 156 yards, two touchdowns, one fumble. And Buffalo won at Houston 36-31. Victories for Cincinnati and the Jets, for Pittsburgh and Jacksonville. Updating, the Cowboys have scored. Javonte Williams, a one-yard TD run. So we've got about 30 seconds left in the third quarter. Giants 21-14 over Dallas. Rams defensive end Myles Garrett will miss at least a month. He'll have arthroscopic knee surgery. Texas is number one in the new college football polls. Ohio State fell to number six. Men's U.S. Open final was today in New York. Number one seed Alexander Zverev beat number eight Ben Shelton of the U.S. At the FIBA Women's World Cup final in Berlin, U.S. over France in a battle of number one versus number two, 97-79 for a fifth straight gold medal. And in the Sunday night ball game, the Padres were in San Francisco and beat the Giants 6-4, which is great news for the Padres because Arizona lost at home 7-6 to the Rangers, those two battling for the final NL wild card. Back to you.
0: Steve, great stuff. Thanks, you very, Steve. Very much. Yeah, what a night here in the National Football League. And that kind of sums all of it up. Meanwhile, in our Sunday night football watch party, it's a pretty good football game right now.
1: Not bad.
0: Pretty good football game. I'm not sure what to make of either team yet, but it's a pretty good football game. No, that's kind of what I would say.
1: But it's good, though. It's entertaining. That's what we want. Yeah.
0: And Malik Nabers looks fine. Not quite dynamic yet. There was a catch over the middle where then he also went over to the sideline and they were kind of looking at the knee and everything. I'm like, oh boy. But he's got five balls for 61 yards and he's out there doing his thing. I don't know who's on the field that's supposed to take eyes off of him. So we talked about that a little bit earlier. I'm not sure about the Giants receiving core this year.
1: Yeah, I don't, is OBJ just there?
0: I don't think, I could be wrong because we're sitting here chatting. I don't know that he's taken a snap yet. He certainly does not have a target. I don't know that he's even taken a snap. They've got Darnell Mooney out there. They've got Malachi Fields out there. Obviously, Isaiah Likely, the tight end, is having a big night. I have not seen Odell Beckham out on the field.
1: Yeah, we'll see.
0: Yeah.
1: You know, we'll see. Now, if he's the adult in the locker room and the team guy, well, I think that's what's happening, and some teams don't have those guys. But is he the guy for that? I don't know.
0: Let's go back while we're on the AFC North and building up the Ravens like we are. Two other comments that I wanted to make. The Cincinnati Bengals won today, mm-hmm. and they did some interesting things with their defense, which is, I know what everyone's waiting on, which was the defense. Sometimes turnovers are a sign of a team playing good defense. Sometimes they're just good breaks. The Bengals got a bunch of fumbles today, and they still had to hang on to a 6-point lead. I'm not sure that these, I think these are just the exact same Bengals, but it worked today.
1: Well, essentially what you're saying is without the fumbles, or without two of the fumbles,
0: right,
1: this is a different conversation.
0: I just think they're going to score a lot and give up a lot, and I think that's still how it's going to look.
1: They have so many new pieces defensively. It may take, the first quarter of the season for them to figure out who they are and who they want to be. You got to take wins how you can get them. The fact that they were getting after Baker Mayfield, Baker couldn't hold on to the ball. I think Baker had three fumbles, lost all three, and Bucky Irving had a fumble. That's four fumbles, lost all four of them, and you're still in a 6-point game. You got to take positives from something like that. If we don't turn the ball over, we win these games on the Tampa Bay side. Right. On the Bengals side, look what our defense did. We took the ball away, right? Like, so you got to live.
0: Right.
1: You got to live in both zones. They took the ball away five times, right? An interception, four fumbles. You got to hang your hat on something.
0: Sure.
1: Right? It wasn't like they just...
0: I mean, when you get four turnovers and you still give up 27 points...
1: We're not going to talk about that. We're talking about the fact that we took the ball away.
0: Yeah.
1: Right? Now, they're leading the league in turnover.
0: Yes, they are.
1: You got to take what you can take when you can take it and then build off of that, right? So, hey, let's just keep getting after the ball.
0: Okay, let me give you my next AFC North question.
1: Okay.
0: So basically the theme is teams that won, but I still don't like them.
1: Mm-hmm. Say it.
0: What the hell are the Steelers doing? We've been asking this for 2 years. Man. What is this? What are you attempting to do? This isn't going to work. You can't beat Cooper Rush by 7 at home and be like, yeah, 1-0. There is so little that is dynamic about the Steelers' offense. Even DK Metcalf and Michael Pittman just sort of look like, eh.
1: Well, first off.
0: Go ahead.
1: Look, I love DK. He's a personal friend of mine.
0: Yeah.
1: But we can't do that. 10 targets?
0: Yep.
1: The drops?
0: Yeah, a lot of drops.
1: He's too good.
0: Yep.
1: He's too good for that. He knows that. DK knows that. But what happens is Aaron is finicky like that. We saw it in the playoff, right? DK dropped a big third down conversion. He didn't even go back to him. You know what I mean? Like, right. This is Aaron Rodgers we're talking about here.
0: Yep.
1: So you have to be mindful of that. And I think... You know, that's something to keep an eye on, because DK, when he's on, he's one of the top receivers. But he hasn't been on since he's been in Pittsburgh.
0: Well.
1: He had some big drops.
0: He did. When I watch the Steelers play, it appears to me that the defense is aware that there's nothing dynamic. And Aaron is, we're not going deep. We're not going over the top.
1: Yeah.
0: We're not going to use his legs, so we can condense everything up against the line of scrimmage and everything. So everything that DK tries to catch, there's somebody draped on his back.
1: You can't throw the ball 40 times for 221 yards.
0: I mean.
1: 5.5 yards per reception.
0: Come on.
1: I can't. You can't survive that.
0: No.
1: You can. That's dying by 1,000 cuts.
0: Right. No.
1: Yeah, I don't know. Now, look, that defense played well.
0: Sure.
1: But it was Cooper Rush. Atlanta, no one wants to play quarterback in Atlanta. They can't get a guy to come play quarterback.
0: They had...
1: Cooper Rush was like, I'll take it.
0: They had 12 completions in the game, and 8 of them went to Bijan Robinson.
1: Yes.
0: 4 balls to wide receivers. My son kept asking me...
3: in fantasy drafts why I wanted no part of Drake London. I was like, because
1: no one's throwing
3: they don't
1: him the
3: have
1: ball,
3: anybody
1: son.
3: To throw the football on that team.
1: Son, no one's throwing him the ball.
3: Right. So, yeah, that one gets me. The Steelers, like the defense, the whatever, the reputation, they'll win some football games, but come on, man. That's not realistic. Like what they just keep riding the middle. When are they going to reboot some things and bring in, you know, like some talent? You can't just keep grinding people to your 20-17 and we'll get 9 of them and go 9-8 and we'll be the 7 seed. And like, it just, I don't know. To me, that's kind of run its course.
1: Yeah. It's perplexing to watch. Because I'm pulling for the old guys.
3: Sure.
1: So it's not going to, you have to do more. You have to be able to attack down the field. And you got to run the ball. Two things that they don't do very well.
3: Mm-hmm.
1: I had a question. Are we going to break or should I'll wait?
3: Okay. Oh, what?
1: I'll wait.
3: Oof.
1: I'll wait.
3: I'm
1: no,
3: on
1: because
3: edge.
1: I want to spend a little time on it.
3: Let's do it.
1: Because okay. I'm scratching my head.
3: All right.
1: I'll set that up as the teaser. I'm scratching my head.
3: Ephraim's got a question. We're live from the Fox Sports Radio studios. That's Ephraim. I'm Mark. That's next on Fox Sports Radio.
4: Hey. Football is back.
5: All right. Yes!
4: I said football is back.
5: Wow, okay.
4: Football is back.
5: Football's back.
6: Football!
5: We're talking football.
4: Football is back.
5: Football is back.
4: Doesn't it feel good?
5: Football, baby.
4: Fox.

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23: Eagles break five. Eagles have to let it go.
24: In the middle.

0: Eagles win by two. The other two teams in that division are playing right now. Giants up by seven, 12 minutes to go, and driving in Cowboy territory. Keep you up to date. We're live in the Fox Sports Radio studios. Mark Willardy from Salam. What's your question?
1: Did you watch that Washington-Cleveland game? I mean, I watched, Washington-Philly game.
0: Sure did.
1: What were your thoughts on Jaden Daniels?
0: Well, I thought that going into this year, this was kind of going to be early in this season. This was going to be a referendum on whether or not rookie year Jaden Daniels was the real guy, or if what we got for parts of last year was the real guy. And this was a bad start. That offense appears to lack imagination.
1: Oof.
0: It lacks a running game.
1: Oof.
0: It lacks really, it's funny that one of their nicknames is scary. It sort of lacks scary skill position players. But I don't know. Jaden Daniels looks kind of ordinary to me.
1: It was a tough watch because one of my questions about this division was, what would Washington be? Coming into the season, one of my questions was, who is Jaden Daniels going to be? Because we have two iterations of him, one good, one bad. And so I was interested in watching this, and for the large majority of that game, at one point in the fourth quarter, he was, I think, 9 for 20 or something like that for like 64 yards.
0: Yep.
1: And I was like, oh, this is awful. There is no flow to him. I think the biggest thing that was enduring about him 2 years ago was he seemed unflappable. He was very smooth. Even when things went wrong, he seemed in complete control. And the last 2 years, or the last year, he was hurt a lot. But then this game was the opposite for me.
0: Mm-hmm.
1: So it kind of seemed like he was all over the place and not very sure or accurate when he did make a decision.
0: Remember the conversation we were just having, and you were like, Aaron Rodgers averaged 5.5 yards per attempt. That's terrible.
1: Can you beat that, Monty?
0: Jaden Daniels, 4.8.
1: Goodness gracious.
0: 34 pass attempts they threw for 164 yards.
1: It can't happen. Can't win.
0: Can't
1: win games. So, I'm going to go ahead and scratch them out of the running. For this division. And
0: already?
1: I'm going to do that early on.
0: Okay.
1: Because I'm not seeing anything. Offensive line, man. Oof. You know, I'm not seeing anything that would make me be like, oh, they got a shot. He can get back to form.
0: Yeah.
1: That was a tough watch. And look, granted, the Eagles, their defense is ferocious. Well, they were
0: good defense.
1: I mean, they were coming, boy.
0: It's
1: they
0: good
1: were
0: defense.
1: Coming.
0: I mean,
1: that's
0: look,
1: a tough ask first game.
0: It's a 2-point game. They could have, you know, 2-point conversion there at the end. They could have sent this thing to overtime. So, you know, they showed some fight. I'm not like ending their season, but I wasn't terribly high on them coming in, and today didn't help. Yeah, I could see them as the fourth place team in this division.
1: Yeah, it just took them way too long to get started. And their defense kept them in the game. Washington's defense kept them in the game. They made it real difficult for Philadelphia to get easy points. I think it was, you know, 7-point game or something like that. For the large, you know, portion of it. I just, you know, interesting.
0: We have a minute left, and we have undersold what maybe was the game of the day. You want to give 30 seconds on Bills and Texans?
1: Oh, unbelievable game.
0: Right?
1: Unbelievable game.
0: Were you shocked that Josh Allen could move the ball that well against the defense that we think is the best defense in football?
1: Yeah, I mean, but once again, this year's prices is not last year's prices.
0: Yep.
1: A different team, right? Different flow. And Josh Allen is a bad man. I was pleasantly surprised by CJ Stroud.
0: Yep. Yeah, I thought he looked good.
1: I think they have a shot if CJ can stay on form. I think that defense will get better. But I think they got a shot. I really do.
0: Sometimes there's little pieces that you can tell make a big difference. DJ Moore was one of them today.
1: Absolutely.
0: Josh needed a weapon and he got one. Hey, that's week one, brother. Let's do it again next week. We are Busports.
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22: The New York Giants have just upped their lead over Dallas to 28-14. About 7.5 minutes to go in tonight's game. Jackson Dart with a third touchdown pass. He had two to tight end Isaiah Likely, and now a 9-yarder mid-fourth quarter to Devin Singletary. Dak Prescott of the Cowboys, one short TD, one interception. Minnesota quarterback Kyler Murray left early today with a concussion. Carson Wentz with three touchdown passes in a win over Green Bay, 39-22. Philadelphia edged Washington 24-22. The Commanders missed a two-point pass with about a minute left. Victories for Arizona and Las Vegas. Chicago won at Carolina 59-37. Detroit in overtime defeated New Orleans 31-30. Texas is number one in the new college football polls. U.S. women's basketball won gold at the FIBA World Cup. And the San Diego Padres won their seventh straight. 6-4 at the Giants. I'm Steve DeSager.
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23: Oh, let's go, stinking genius.
24: Let's go, big boy. Let's go.
23: Got a good one. Got a good one here on Sunday Night Football between the Cowboys and the Giants. As DeSager just told you, the Giants have scored to take a 28-14
24: lead. I should have gone to the game tonight.
23: I'm surprised you can do anything after the football weekend you had.
24: What are you talking about? My G-Men are looking good.
23: Between your picks and your Wildcats.
24: My picks are horrible.
23: Dolphins.
24: I would have get fired if my picks stay like this. It's just been horrible.
23: If you would have got fired for bad picks, you would have been fired a long time ago.
24: This is the first time in 14 years my picks have been this bad. I'm afraid to answer the phone. I know the bosses are trying to call me. I don't answer the phone.
23: You really have that mind eraser device that you completely and totally forget anything that happens on this show.
24: No,
23: you just literally cannot remember how terrible you are at picking games. But, hey, at the very least, that kind of preseason Super Bowl pick for the Dolphins and the better coach and the better quarterback's looking pretty good right now.
24: I didn't pick the Dolphins. I picked the Rams and the Bills.
23: Now, that's looking even better.
24: Wow. What, are you giving up on the Rams already?
23: I'm not giving up on the Rams, but it is kind of funny how, you know, I used to be against the knee-jerk reactions.
24: Yeah.
23: But then I realized that there is no offseason longer than the NFL and college. Right. And there is no sport that is talked about more than football. So if you want to say the Rams now suck and you're jumping off the bandwagon, fine. Or if Lamar Jackson should just have the MVP after week one, go for it, man. We've waited 7 months to finally have some evidence to talk about when it comes to the National Football League. But you got proven wrong pretty quick, I think.
24: Yeah, wait, you know, but before we get into the games, can I just say one thing? Did you see the game on Thursday? Was it Thursday, the game?
23: Well, we had a game Thursday and Wednesday. We had the Wednesday game was the Seahawks and the Patriots.
24: The one that was on
23: Thursday,
24: Netflix.
23: Rams, Niners.
24: Yeah, the one that was on Netflix, okay?
23: Right.
24: I sit into the chair. I get all comfortable. I'm ready to go. And my son tells me he can't give me my pass. It doesn't work like that anymore.
23: So well, he can.
24: No, he can't, he says. It would have to go to my phone or a device. And I'm cracking up, to be honest with you, because it's almost game time. And now I get to decide, okay, my wife's like, just get your own damn account already, right? Yeah. $26.99 a month? Is that what you guys are paying?
23: Well, for Netflix, yeah.
24: Ouch.
23: You didn't have Netflix?
24: I somehow used my... Up in Vermont, I had it through my son who was living with me.
23: So let me just ask you this.
24: Yeah.
23: How long has it been since you used your son's Netflix account?
24: About a year.
23: Yeah. They've changed all the rules on that. And I think it's been longer than a year.
24: Yeah, I've been longer than a year since I... Well, no, I used it last football season, I think.
23: Yeah, and he was probably there, right? Wasn't he living with you?
24: Yeah, he was living with you. But now I'm down in Connecticut a year later, and I was like, I don't have Netflix. I freaked out. I didn't have the Red Zone channel, and I called Xfinity, and they called me back after 50 minutes, and then they hung up on me.
23: Wait, what?
24: Yeah, and I'm like, I can't get Red Zone. What are you doing to me? What are you doing to me?
23: Did you finally get it?
24: I actually figured out how to order it on my remote.
23: So you waited on, or you at least left a message somehow with somebody because you were angry, only to find out that you could have ordered it on your remote.
24: It said, well, I asked AI, how about that? I said, hey, how do I get the damn Red Zone channel? How do I order it? And they say, if you go to your remote, and I just hit the button and said, I want Red Zone now. And it showed me how to do it, so.
23: I wish I had a video recording of it. By the way, speaking of video.
24: Yeah.
23: Quite the little loop that you put up this weekend with you dominating on the court, too.
24: Oh, yeah. Yeah. I think I'm the best over 60 player in basketball on this planet, to be honest.
23: Do you do your own videos? Do you do your own little things on there?
24: No. Other people.
23: Your little emojis?
24: Yeah, no, everybody else does. We have a social media guy that does that.
23: You have a social media guy now?
24: Yeah, yes, we do.
23: Just for your basketball?
24: Just for my basketball, because I'm really very good. I get a lot of following from all over the world.
23: It looks like it. Well,
24: so a team wants to play us from, like, Spain.
23: Well, I would want to play you, too, if I had a team. I'd feel pretty good about my chances if I could grab four buddies to go play you. But, so are you good? Anything more about you we need to get out of here?
24: No, I congratulations to your Raiders, and congratulations to my Dolphins, because now we have the number one pick in the draft, and it's going to be Arch Manning.
23: I think you might need to go see someone. Like, I think you have issues. Nobody on the planet can go from 2 weeks ago saying that, and again, you changed your Super Bowl pick, but literally 2 weeks ago, to where they were a Super Bowl team. Then it kind of segue to, well, they've got a better coach and they've got a better quarterback. I've got my quarterback. To now, after 1 week and really one good half from Arch Manning, which was a fantastic half.
24: Yeah, it was
23: You're
24: great.
23: Ready for him to be your starting quarterback.
24: Number one. So you see the mild manner, Arch, where, I just want to be a good teammate. I just love the University of Texas. I love everybody. But you don't know what he's really thinking like I do, okay?
23: Okay, go ahead.
24: His inner thinking is like, man, when I go to the South, and does he think, his inner thinking talks like that when he's, down in the South. Man, when I go to the Dolphins, I don't even want to hear Dan Marino's name, that no Super Bowl winning nothing. I'm already better than him, right? I'm the savior. So you should remember that when I come to Miami. That's what he's really thinking.
23: Do you know that Arch Manning, like, isn't from Texas? I mean, you know that, right?
24: I know, but when you go to Texas, you got to have that. So what, man? What am I supposed to do with Arch Manning without a Southern draw? What's wrong with you?
23: Well, I mean, he's from New Orleans. So, I mean, I don't know how you get a Southern draw from New Orleans. But
24: I don't know.
23: So you say deep down inside what Arch is really wanting is to be the quarterback of the Dolphins.
24: And not only that, he's already thinking, I don't even want to hear Marino's name, because the day I step on the field, I'm already better than him.
23: Yeah, you've got a little bit of denial going on right now. But congratulations on, I guess, your Giants now. Is that going to become the team that you're going to claim?
24: Come on. You know I've always had to. Don't do that to me. Don't patronize me. You know that's
23: anytime we bring up, aren't you a fan of the Giants? Oh, no. I'm a Dolphin. I mean, a Dolphins
24: fan.
23: Do
24: you know where I live? I live in New York. What's wrong with you?
23: You live in Connecticut.
24: Okay, but I'm sorry. I mean, come on, same thing, Connecticut, New York. It's the same damn thing. I'm going into the city tomorrow.
23: Giants with 5:47 to go in the game.
24: My Giants.
23: Dak Prescott just missed CeeDee Lamb, and at the same time, a near interception with 5:42 to go in the game. All right, well, so we've talked about this game. We'll give you all the updates. You'll hear all the audio as soon as we wrap things up from New Jersey tonight. But beyond your Dolphins, Boy, we had some great games.
24: We did.
23: I mean, for all of your grinching and moaning about bad football, I mean, we ended up with a great, great list of games today.
24: We did. And if we're going to do like knee-jerk reactions to kind of start things off, I just want you to understand it's over for the Chargers, all right? Anybody who is thinking about, you know, putting them into the Super Bowl, you might as well. You should be fired, okay?
23: It is week one, but go ahead.
24: You should be fired. And they're disgusting. They really are. I couldn't be a Charger fan. They're an embarrassment. 1 week into the season, and they're the same old Chargers. How do you lose at home to the Cardinals? I have no idea. No disrespect to the Cardinals. Well, yeah.
23: No, not showing, at all.
24: My goodness. You put 14 points on the board? You really should be ashamed of yourself. What a horrible loss for the Chargers.
23: It knocked me out of my survivor pool.
24: Oh, there's a stat out there about...
23: Yeah, I just retweeted it.
24: Oh, okay, yeah.
23: Ben Fox tweeted this moments ago. Over 30% of the entire Circus Sports Survivor pool was eliminated with the Chargers loss to the Cardinals. That means 25,000 were entered, 7,500 were eliminated. 30% total, 30.3%. of the survivor pools because the Chargers laid an egg.
24: Is there a bigger, a more disappointing loss in week one than the Chargers? Anybody?
23: Well, I mean, the Rams are up there pretty high.
24: Yeah, but that was in Australia. I could make an excuse for that. I could say they think they're the smartest in the room by showing up an hour before kickoff and stuff like that. So I could make a couple of excuses for that. Aaron Darnold didn't play. They got, Miles Garrett got hurt. I mean, there's a million excuses. I don't know what the Chargers' excuses are, to be honest.
23: Darnold had to do with it. But the Vikings come back. I mean, if you want to say that anyone had a worse week, I would probably argue that the Green Bay Packers did. I mean, they were up 22-10 and somehow lost 39-22 to a backup quarterback. I mean, that's a pretty bad week in week one.
24: Yeah.
23: Giving up 59 on your home field is pretty embarrassing in week one. I think there's some candidates out there, but the Chargers definitely, I think, are wearing it.
24: I'll give you a knee-jerk reaction. I pick up my telephone, and I call Kyler Murray and say, don't even come back. Forget about it. It's not going to work out.
23: You're going to go with Carson Wentz.
24: Yeah, we'll go with Carson Wentz and whatever we can dig up. I can't do it anymore. Fran Tarkington.
23: That's a conclusion you come to in Minnesota in a game in which he got absolutely destroyed on a cheap shot. But, yeah, you're like, okay, we're done. We're going to go back to the Carson Wentz experience that we already lived. All right, now I think, I've turned. I don't like the knee-jerk reactions.
24: You don't like the knee-jerk reaction anymore.
23: These are all dumb and things that you're going to change your mind on next week if the Chargers go out and put 50 on someone.
24: Well, the show's tonight, my friend. You know that.
23: Well, it is, but don't you, want to be able to go back and instead of saying I was wrong on 86 things, say, hey, I had a pretty good read on that because so far it doesn't look like you do.
24: What makes you think I'm so wrong on everything? That's what if you want to talk about...
23: I'm looking at your picks.
24: Yeah, that was horrible. That was horrible. But did they do the picks that Dan Beyer does and puts them up?

0: and the Bills, that's still going to be my Super Bowl pick.
1: I don't. I thought the Bills game was one of the most intriguing games.
0: That was a great
1: day.
0: Game. Yeah, that was a good one.
1: I don't know what to say except that giving up 31 points and still winning in the NFL is quite an accomplishment. You know, I mean, on the road, and given how much of a struggle Josh Allen had beating Houston, had he won a game on the road at Houston in his career? It's just been a tough road for him, and to go get it done in the way they did, surviving on the essential goal line, a goal-to-go situation there at the end of the game, I was kind of impressed with the way the Buffalo persevered, even though they blew a lead.
0: And not only was I impressed with Buffalo and doing it on the road, as you mentioned, if I was to be not too disappointed about a loss, it'd be what the Texans did. I still think they're a good team.
1: Yeah.
0: I really think C.J. Stroud is going to be a good quarterback. Had no interceptions. He just can't play defense also. I would like more rushes out of Montgomery, but otherwise, I think the Texans are going to be a very good team. They'll be fine. They're not going to get hurt by this. There's no knee-jerk reaction to the Texans. They're going to be just fine, Chris.
1: A couple of teams that I think are going to be okay in a loss. Yes, the Texans are one of them. The second, I mean, this might sound a little bit crazy because of how bad it looked for a while, but I kind of think the Saints are going to be okay.
0: Yeah, I agree with you there. They really made a comeback. Could you imagine had they beaten the Lions? The Lions would have been my number one, the worst loss of week one. That would have been devastating. You blow a 21-0 lead at home to the Saints, who weren't moving the ball. Then all of a sudden, Tyler Shuck, he got over 400 yards passing. And
1: yeah.
0: It was amazing. I wish I would have taken him in fantasy. That guy was just putting up all kinds of numbers.
1: 35 of 56, 410 yards, 3 touchdowns, 2 picks. But
0: wow,
1: he was sacked 5 times. And also really seemed to rely on Chris Olave a lot. 13 targets, 10 of them catches, 182 yards. The 3 touchdowns were to 3 different receivers. But 2 things happened in this game. Number one, the failed 2-point conversion to potentially win it whenever Kellen Moore said, bleep it, let's go for 2. And then second, that very controversial call that took away what would have been a scoop and score for the New Orleans Saints. That ended up with the Lions keeping the football and I believe eventually scoring on that drive.
0: I don't care what you tell me.
1: The intent, Chris, to pass.
0: That was a fumble. First of all, it went backwards. So if it was an attempt to pass, the pass went backwards. That's what I don't understand. The pass went backwards. If it was a fumble, it went backwards. If it was a pass, it went backwards. I still don't understand why that was not a touchdown. That was just a horrible call.
1: Well, I mean, if you want, when the show rolls on tonight, we can play the explanation from Mike Pereira that has been playing everywhere.
0: I heard his explanation. That doesn't mean I have to believe it.
1: I mean, he's looking at the rule book, so I'm with you on this. But just everyone that seems to know rules is telling us, yeah, that's a forward pass. Meanwhile, every single one of us is a forward pass. Meanwhile, every single one of us like, no, it's not. It's a fumble and it's a point. So I don't feel too bad about the Saints. I thought that was a couple fascinating notes. And even in a loss, because we got this game in our area, so I was watching a lot of it, I was kind of impressed with the Commanders. You know, they fall behind on the road. Daniels was in and out of the lineup last year with injuries. He had some moments today. He wasn't big stat-wise.
0: No, he wasn't.
1: I know that you're a big box score guy, but he did throw 2 touchdowns. He did average 6 yards every time he ran the football and seemed to have moments where he was really in control out there. But the Commanders come up short to the Eagles. And I don't know. Just I'm looking at teams that kind of caught my eye, win or loss, and I like the Commanders.
0: When you bring up the Eagles, I just want to say I had Saquon Barkley in my fantasy team last year, and the guy just, like, did nothing. It was just like, oh, I'm just going to rush for 80 yards, no touchdowns, and, you know, just be, you know, just average. Same thing happened today. 83 yards, no touchdowns. He was okay, had that one big carry where he gained a lot of yards. Otherwise, he really wasn't much of a factor, to be honest. I was surprised the Eagles let the Commanders push them around a little bit. I thought they were going to win quite easily against this team. You know, people were saying that Washington, I was listening to Brian. No, they had Washington as like one of the worst 5 teams in the NFL. So it was just crazy that it was actually that close.
1: Yeah, it was. Eagles probably could have done a lot more. And Barkley finishes with 83 yards on 15 carries. But I mean, you know, the Eagles don't care about your fans.

0: Tennessee team. They are 1-0.
1: I know.
0: All right. Well, when you're sitting here throwing a fit about a guy not doing anything for you on fantasy,
1: no, I just
0: you make
1: expected
0: it sound like-
1: more about Saquon Barkley, though. I mean, really, he has had, like, the big, big numbers since a couple of years ago.
0: Well, I mean, he's... Oh, okay. I mean, he still ran for 83 yards on 15 carries. A little bit skewed because he had the 42-yard run, but
1: right, exactly.
0: I liked both of those teams. And then, listen, I don't know why you're bearing the lead here, but after cramming your just terrible Dolphins down our throats all off season, you got kicked, not just beaten, kicked by Kirk Cousins, who gave it to you twice, and you still lost by two touchdowns. And I'm here to tell you the final score should have been worse. You guys suck.
1: We do
0: and the
1: suck.
0: Fact that you sat here for 4 months, 5 months, oh, that's my core. You tell me we're not better? We're not better? I mean, we're better as a coach. We're better at quarterback. That's all we had to hear. Now, hold on a second. We had to hear you.
1: Ouch.
0: You had the easiest schedule. You were going to start out 6-0, 4-2 is what you finally gave. And then you go out and you get smoked 27-13.
1: Yeah, it was an ugly game out there. When Cousins starts chewing you up, you got a bad, bad team. You got a really bad team. You actually may win about like 5-6 games. We won't win a game. We'll be 0-17, I think is what it's going to be. We, in about 10 weeks, we'll have the number one seed clinch for Arch Manning. We'll be ready to roll.
0: Well, are the number one pick in the draft. But can you just, in
1: no,
0: the future?
1: No, don't,
0: no, you can't?
1: Don't start all right. that. No. We will have Arch Manning. Okay. Please don't. Did you watch college football this weekend? Stop.
0: Not
1: it.
0: A snap.
1: Yeah.
2: Right.
0: I don't know what you're talking about. For today, because the show's today. I mean, do you have a Saturday show? If you have a Saturday show, then you can sit there and talk about college football all you want. I can't have Shady Sean yelling at me talking about that junior high stuff. We're in the big leagues here, Arnie. This is about the NFL.
1: Yeah. Well, I was going to demand that Jeff Schwartz get fired after his Oregon Ducks lost to Oklahoma State.
0: Oh, I'm going to demand that you get fired after your Dolphins lost to the Raiders. And demand that you get fired after Arizona lost to BYU, another pick you got wrong. Demanding Jeff Schwartz gets fired. Get out of here. All right, we got a break. Whenever we come back here on Fox Sports Radio, let's dive into what we learn and your reaction. The best way to get in touch with the show is on the X at Stinkin' Genius One. I'm at Plank Show. 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
4: All right, it's Arnie and Plank hanging out on Fox Sports Radio. So did you have a good weekend all around? Little pro ball on Wednesday, Thursday, one college game on Thursday that was discussed. A little football on Friday, full slate on Saturday, and then finally the NFL is back. And oh, by the way,
5: yeah,
4: it has just gone final.
5: Yes,
4: the Giants have beaten the Cowboys 28-20. So no, that was the weekend.
5: It was a good weekend. My wife went up to Vermont on Sunday, so she won't be back till Saturday. And I made her take the dog, so. It's just me. I'm going to meet some buddies in the city and party, party, party. So there you go.
4: What is your idea at your age of party, party, party? Is it still a couple cold beers? Is it in bed by like 9:30? What does it look like?
5: It was really the all-you-can-eat steak place for lunch is what party means. At least what it means to me is what I wanted to do tomorrow. Like.
4: We got a lot of your takeaways on the X at Stinkin' Genius One. I'm at Plank Show. We're going to get to those coming up in just a bit. You gave, and we all gave, our biggest disappointment, the Chargers in week one. Who was your biggest surprise if you were to take someone other than Arizona? Who was the largest underdog in week one?
5: They have to be right up there, but then again, they're playing the disappointing Chargers.
4: Well, I mean, the Chargers were 9.5-point favorites going into the game. So you're saying the disappointing Chargers, but I'm just saying based on what your expectations were heading into today, who really disappointed you?
5: Who really disappointed me? I guess it would have to be them. That would be the
4: outside of your Dolphins, of course.
5: Yeah, I mean, the Dolphins were just miserable. I mean, they just, I'm glad I didn't have to watch the game. They were horrible there. That's how bad it was. I would have been pulling my hair out to watch that type of game. But yeah, the Chargers are just miserable, man. They're just absolutely horrible. Talk about disappointment out there.
4: Can I tell you a team that I had on my list?
5: Yeah.
4: Tampa Bay Buccaneers. Now, give Tampa credit. They never stopped fighting,
5: right,
4: worked their way back to make it a one-score game. But we're talking four turnovers, a fumble recovery for a touchdown for the first time for the Bengals in 4 years. I mean, that 24 points came off Tampa Bay mistakes. I mean, Arnie, yeah. I get it that Cincinnati looks really good defensively, but still – I mean, Tampa was right there despite all those mistakes near the end of the game.
5: They were.
4: But still disappointing in how badly they turned the ball over.
5: I saw a couple of the fumbles by Baker. One went into the end zone. I mean, he was just coughing it up left and right. It was pretty ugly out there. I'll give you another one that's disappointing. Even though they weren't a big favorite, they were only a 3-point favorite. But a lot of people were kind of picking them as a sexy pick to go to the Super Bowl. Talking about the Dallas Cowboys.
4: You were one of those people.
5: No, I didn't pick them to go to the Super Bowl. I thought they'd be good this year.
4: You had them picked up until 2 weeks ago. To
5: how many
4: play the
5: Super Bowl picks do I have for crying out loud?
4: Yeah, too many. I think you need to find one next year and stick to it.
5: But I think they were kind of disappointing. Dak Prescott, less than 200 yards passing. They let the Giants really much get up the field and rush against them. I think Jackson Dart played a great game. If I'm a Cowboy fan and I really thought that this was going to be the year I was going to go deep in the playoffs and go to the Super Bowl, I'd be disappointed about this loss.
4: Well, you would be part of the reason why they might be fired up thinking that they're going to go to the Super Bowl, since you talked about them as a Super Bowl team for basically 7 weeks until you changed your Super Bowl pick. But I'm not.
5: I wasn't the only one, believe me. Yes.
4: Right, but you still were. So when you're like, I don't know why they'd be all excited if they were thinking that, because you told them. Because you were telling them that they're a Super Bowl team. It's not that hard to figure out. I think the Cowboys are one of those teams that I came away with not really too upset about. Really? I don't know why, I feel like they don't play well early in the season. Dak never seems to play well early in the season, but we'll see. What'd you think of, real quick, before DeSager slides in here? I haven't got a chance to watch a lot of Mike Tomlin, even during the preseason. But he seems very comfortable. What have you thought of the job he's doing here on NBC?
5: I think he's doing a very good job. Better than I thought he was going to be. I didn't think he was going to be that personable.

0: But I think it was a good hire. I don't know how long he's going to be there.
1: Right.
0: Or if he's going to want to get back into coaching. But I think for now, he may have a career at it. He's doing a pretty good job.
2: All right. When we come back, let's find out the winners of week one. Let's go through every single game and who really caught our eye. Yeah. Plus, as you might imagine, the Roman numeral rundown is loaded with hot takes and off-the-wall predictions. But before we get to any of that, here comes Steve DeSager to save the day with what's trending. What's going on, Steve?
3: Hello, gentlemen. And the Jets and Giants have both won their season openers since 2009.
2: Wow.
3: This is just astounding to me.
1: Wow.
3: Because you could kind of maybe by accident do that once.
2: Back into a win here and
3: 2009.
2: There.
3: 2009. But I'm glad you earlier brought up that whole ridiculous Saints forward pass, question mark?
0: I don't know how they still...
3: At Detroit, where the Saints eventually lost in overtime. There is such a thing as a pool reporter who gets to speak to somebody important. And so the NFL's vice president of instant replay was made available. He said because Jared Goff had already started his throwing motion, and then the defender contacted him, it is therefore a forward pass, end quote. I cannot count the amount of times, year after year, I see something in the NFL.
1: I didn't know that was a rule.
3: I've never seen that before.
0: Make it up.
3: We have been watching this literally our entire lives, and every year something like this comes up. That's, you know...
2: Unreal.
3: Mike Florio, I think, was the one that brought up after that comment. So if we go back to that controversial... Sam Darnold, Seattle winds up getting the two-point conversion last December. So if Darnold had been hit, then that would be a forward pass. And then who cares who picks it up in the end zone for two, right?
0: Oh, jeez.
3: It's just...
0: Start that game now.
3: What are we doing? Giants beat Dallas 28-20 tonight. Jackson Dart, 3 touchdown passes. Minnesota over Green Bay, 39-22.
0: Listen to this. The Vikings are the first team in NFL history to be down by 12-plus points with under 20 minutes left in regulation and ended up winning by 17 or more points.
3: Because they outscored him 22-zip in the fourth quarter. Carson Wentz with 3 touchdown passes. How about this stat? From the folks at ESPN, Carson Wentz is the first backup quarterback to do this in a season-opening win. 3 touchdown passes, no interceptions. That hadn't happened since the Vikings' very first game with a young Fran Tarkenton off the bench in 1961. Wow. Packers 12 penalties, wound up losing on the road. Philadelphia over Washington 24-22. Commanders missed a two-point pass with about a minute left. Can I just bring up the touchdown? It wasn't the last touchdown for Washington, but the touchdown and then... What, he like hugs the goalpost and then gets the celebration penalty. So you can't go for two there because you're pushback yardage. And then what happened with Dallas tonight? Javonte Williams scores with 5 minutes left, holds the ball out to the defender who's coming over and is not going to be in time to tackle him, taunting, and that pushes the extra point back. And even Brandon Aubrey missed the extra point after that. That's why it was 28-20 because Dallas missed that extra point. Of course, they never got the ball back, and that's one of the stories of tonight's game. Did you know the Dallas Cowboys, they had 2 drives in the second half? 2.
0: Wow.
3: That's how much control the New York Giants had and earned this victory. Literally, one drive for Dallas in the third quarter, touchdown. One drive for Dallas fourth quarter, touchdown. They never got the ball other than those two and wound up losing.
0: What was time of possession in that game?
3: Time of possession was nearly 37 minutes to 23 for the Giants. Las Vegas beat Miami 27-13. Ashton Jeanty, I believe he's healthy, 102 yards rushing and 2 TD catches.
0: I ordered my Arch Manning jersey already.
3: Yeah, that's a fait accompli, isn't it? Well, I don't know. You remember going into, that wasn't that many years ago, people were saying, this is the worst Jets team. This might be the worst NFL team I've ever, you know, that kind of thing. And they're not going to win it. Yeah, they probably won 4 or 5 that year. So, you know, let it play out.
0: 0-17, I already know.
3: Do you not? Do you remember the, I don't remember which of the Eli Manning teams that beat Brady in the Super Bowl, but one of them was come December, 6-6. and then wound up making a run, and nobody remembers what the regular season like. We just need to remember that. That's the NFL in a nutshell, and the regular season's not getting any shorter, people. Arizona beat the Chargers in L.A. 26-14. Couple of odd things with the Cardinals' schedule. First off, they opened the season on the road for the sixth time in the last 7 years. They're going to come back to that stadium in L.A. because the Rams are in their division. So this is the first time Arizona is playing both the Chargers and the Rams in that stadium this season, which means through week six on Arizona's schedule, they will have played as many times in Los Angeles as they will have in Arizona because they're only going to have two home games out of the first six.
0: Nice.
3: Chicago won 59-37 at Carolina, and Detroit took that overtime game against New Orleans, 31-30. Texas, number one in the new college football polls. San Diego Padres won their seventh straight, 6-4 at the Giants tonight. Alexander Zverev took the U.S. Open final. NASCAR victory for Kyle Larson. U.S. women's basketball won gold at the FIBA World Cup, beating France. Back to you.
2: 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Got audio coming up here in just a bit. You want to hear from the people?
0: Yeah, we get a lot of texts.
2: We better. It's the opening weekend of the NFL. Let's go. Mr. Nobody. I think Arnie has a point with the Chargers. They're not good. I think Denver will be the class of the West and the rest, maybe even Vegas. Well, hold on here just a little bit, Mr. Nobody. We'll battle for the, quote, we're mid and don't suck finish. So in other words, I think what he's laying out, if I'm understanding correctly, he thinks that maybe it's going to be Denver kind of running away with the West.
0: Oh, boy.
2: I don't know about that.
0: Now I'm starting to think that is Kansas City the third place team, or are they the second place team? I'm real curious how that game is going to be tomorrow. I'm looking forward to it, you know?
2: Jimmy V. Fresh in the inbox. Mark my words. Matt LaFleur is absolutely in play for being fired in season. Zero division titles in 5 years and only one playoff win in that time. The complete collapse today showed a major lack of heart, discipline, and coaching.
0: Oof.
2: I don't know about getting fired mid-season.
0: I had her first firing already. That was pretty quick.
2: I mean, don't get me wrong. They definitely need to be better. But in fairness, I mean, the guy is, I mean, he's done a pretty nice job as the head coach of the Packers. I mean, you're looking at a team that has consistently made the playoffs. It was wild to me whenever I dug it up and realize, what year do you think he's going in right now as the Packers head coach? What year do you think Matt LaFleur is in as the Packers head coach?
0: What is it, like 5 or 6?
2: No. It's his 8th.
0: Oh, wow.
2: So he's been there 8 years. And every year but one, he's made the playoffs. He's won 10 or more games in 4 of those previous 7 seasons. He's never had any season where he lost. Well, he had one losing season. I'm sorry, 8-9 in 2022. But we're talking 13 wins. I mean, 11 wins. He's not going to get fired midseason. But if the Packers collapse, if they struggle, if that offensive line continues to look as suspect as it did today, Arnie, you can bet your backside, they're not going to have a lot of patience in Green Bay.
0: When they were winning, I'm like, oh, this is typical because Minnesota, they lost their quarterback. Now it's going to be a bad year. They're going to stink. We knew this was going to happen. The Packers are one of those question mark teams. Will they make the playoffs? Will they not make the playoffs? They're looking good. And it just did a flip flop. And that was a bad loss by the Packers. I know you brought that up earlier. That one stunk for them. We'll see how they rebound after that one.
2: All right, they're rolling in. The Charger hate is here, so let's get it. Disappointing performance. With more of your tweets coming up next, find us at Stinkin' Genius One. I'm at Plank Show. Everyone go follow us at Fox Sports Radio. But when we come back, there's a lot on the Roman numeral rundown, Arnie. I mean, I'm going to be honest with you. There was a lot for us to kind of sift through and kind of figure out. But one really did stand out, and that's Roman numeral 16.
0: Ooh,
2: and
0: boy,
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2: All right, it's Arnie and Plank, and we are reacting all night long to week one of the NFL. Everything is a final. We do have one more game left this weekend. We have Monday Night Football coming up tomorrow night, which I think it'll be a good one, the Chiefs and the Broncos. And then
33: I want to see how Mahomes plays, you know?
2: Yeah, to see how much, if there's any impact, if you notice any. I mean, everyone seems to be recovering at an incredible pace from what used to be injuries that would cost you an entire year. But we're only 3 days away, essentially, now, if you want to consider today already Monday on the East Coast, right? Lions-Bills. Lions-Bills on Thursday night.
33: By the way, when you brought up all those injuries, look how Daniel Jones back.
2: Yeah.
33: Mahomes back. Scatterwoo back. Neighbors back.
2: Pretty wild.
33: Isn't it? Yeah. I mean, and all of them. Who would have thought they all would be fine? You know, it's crazy.
2: Well, I don't know. Fine, you know. We'll see. I mean, it was fine for the Colts that he played, but I don't really know if it went fine. Only 166 yards through the air. But did you turn it all on Lamar Jackson today? I mean,
33: wow,
2: that was impressive.
33: It was like he was had something to prove out there. You know, I don't think I've ever seen him throw for over 300 yards before in my life.
2: Speaking of something to prove, and he has thrown for 300 yards in your life.
33: I know.
2: Let's talk Roman numeral 16.
33: Yeah.
2: Dude, this is really bad, especially with how hot you started. And I noticed that you completely and totally don't include your preseason record, which is hilarious.
33: No, preseason, that's, you know, come on.
2: Well, I mean, you call it the free season and you cram it down our throats again and talk about it nonstop. And then all of a sudden it's like, yeah, that never existed. Okay. You are not good when it comes to your picks right now. Do you need a pep talk? What do you need?
33: I had the Giants tonight, so I finished 5-9.
34: He's trash.
33: In week one of the NFL.
2: It's not good.
34: He's trash.
2: Did you have the Giants?
33: Yeah, I had the Giants. I also am 16-24 in college.
34: He's trash.
2: Maybe you should just, like, I don't know, here's a crazy thought. Not pick so many games, maybe fine-tune and drill into some games that you really like.
33: Oh, now you're going to criticize me after 14 years, I've been making money every single time.
2: You don't make me any money. I don't have legal gambling.
33: 14 years, Garbage. I've been picking it like 80%, and now I'm having one tough time.
34: Garbage.
2: Go ahead. Spew the lies. You always talk about wanting to do political radio. I think you'd be great. Go ahead.
33: You know, my teams have gotten so bad between my Dolphins losing, and it's just tough to be a sports fan for me nowadays.
2: Well, you also set up incredibly ridiculous expectations for them. Whenever the coach even came out and said, we're not really focused on winning,
33: I still said that's a red flag.
2: You still were like, it doesn't matter. So with that in mind, who are you more disappointed in right now than of your teams? Yourself? and your picks, your Dolphins or your Wildcats? Because Arizona had a little bit of like a Sooner look to them yesterday.
33: I know, and they lost their best receiver, Gio Richardson. So I'm waiting to hear what the

0: The verdict is on that one. It was a cheap hit by BYU. So I'm more disappointed in my picks. My picks have been is the worst I've ever picked in my life.
1: But it's really not. I mean, it's right along where it was every single year. But if you need that to get you going, good luck, man.
0: I can turn it around. It's only 1 week. Come on now.
1: That's not 1 week. That's like two weeks in college now, technically a third. And if you add into what you were doing in the preseason, I mean, it's no longer just an anomaly on you.
0: I was 500 in the preseason.
1: Right. So you're still under 500. Ridiculously under 500. Got to get going here, man. You're the stinking genius for a reason.
0: I'll turn it around.
1: You're supposed to get all these right.
0: I'll turn it around.
1: All right. When we come back, we're going to have Todd Furman join us. The great Todd Furman. The Bet the Board podcast is back. And we'll get his take on week one. Plus, we no longer have the preseason Hall of Fame.
0: No.
1: But we do have teams every week who either made their season or their season came to an end. Plus, we'll hand out the overachievers and the underachievers here in week one coming up on Fox Sports Radio. We are Fox Sports!
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12: Next. Hey, Alfie. 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
12: 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Mainly working here. You?
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19: The New York Giants beat Dallas this evening 28-20. Jackson Dart, three touchdown passes. On third down conversions, Dallas was 8 of 11. Giants were 9 of 11. On red zone TDs, Dallas 3 for 3. Giants were 4 for 4. Minnesota beat Green Bay 39-22. Quarterback Kyler Murray of the Vikings left early with a concussion. Carson Wentz with three touchdown passes. Philadelphia over Washington 24-22 as the Commanders missed a two-point pass with about a minute to go. Arizona and Las Vegas with wins. Detroit in overtime over New Orleans. And Chicago won its opener 59-37 at Carolina. Texas is number one in the new college football polls. U.S. women's basketball won gold at the FIBA World Cup, beating France. NASCAR victory for Kyle Larson. Alexander Zverev took the U.S. Open final. Baseball Padres won their seventh game in a row. I'm Steve DeSager.
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1: Up, here we go. Hour number two.
0: Yes.
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0: Not yet.
1: Arnie and Plank here on Fox Sports Radio. It's been fun seeing all you guys react tonight. You can find us on the X, on Twitter, whatever you want to call it. It's Stinkin' Genius One. I'm at Plank Show. Make sure you go follow us at Fox Sports Radio. Giants just beat the Cowboys 28-20. We got some injury updates that we'll get coming up here in mere moments. I think I'm still a little bit perplexed on your inability to get red zone. So you were counting on your son to make that happen
0: Netflix.
1: Thursday night game.
0: Yeah, Netflix. I didn't have that. I thought, I don't know why I thought I had it, because I was using my son's account all last year and the year before. And then when I moved out to Connecticut, I no longer had it. So I was all panicky that I didn't have that ordered. I was like, do I want to watch the Ram 49er game? Of course I do. So I just ordered it, you know.
1: You just decided, hey, I'm going to go get it.
0: The Netflix, Harmon texted me, says he pays $8.99 with ads for Netflix. Why am I paying $26.99?
1: I don't know, Arnie. This is very simple. You know, you can go to Netflix.com and you can pick your plan. I mean,
0: well, I want the $8.99 plan then.
1: Well, I mean, are you the only person that's going to be on the account? The only person that's using it?
0: Yeah.
1: There you go. Just get your $8.99 plan. I don't know what all's in that. I mean, I don't know if they grandfather people in or what, but it's really not that hard. I don't know why you act like this is all that difficult.
0: That's a lot of money, $27 per month.
1: Yes, welcome to being a sports fan. Jeez. I don't know how you being a trophy husband and not having to really pay for any of this has magnified just how I'm glad you saw this.
0: Unbelievable.
1: Because you not only have to have a Netflix, but you got to make sure that you have a YouTube subscription now.
0: Red
1: you
0: got to
1: make sure
0: channel.
1: That you have Peacock. Well, the Red Zone you could get on whatever service that you have, right? I mean, if you got YouTube, you could have Red Zone on that.
0: No, I didn't have the Red Zone. I had to pay another $9 a month for that.
1: Exactly. I mean, this is just the NFL. I'm so glad it's back. I'm so happy. I pay the extra, but it's still, they gouge us, man. And it's not just with the TV. It's whenever you go to games. I mean, it's so sad that there is one team that we can point to and say, hey, look at the Falcons who have reasonable concessions. It's just, I'm glad you learned this lesson, Arnie, because it is a lot to be a sports fan.
0: Oh, I bet. I bet, man.
1: Well,
0: I
1: you
0: got
1: know.
0: All panicky, so now I know. Now I know what's going on. By the way, are we going to bring up any of the college games or no?
1: I have forbidden. No idea what you're talking about.
0: You know, I do have one thing I want to say. I caught grief over your game.
1: Why?
0: And over the Texas game, too, I guess, is what I really meant to say.
1: Why did you catch grief over the Texas game?
0: I don't know, because I actually picked Texas to win the game.
1: Right.
0: Another host texted me.
1: Right.
0: I don't know. Do I want to give out their name? Should I say it was VJ, or do I want to keep that a secret?
1: Well, I mean, it's up to you.
0: All right, I won't keep it a secret, so I won't tell anybody it was VJ.
1: Okay.
0: He texts me and he goes, I haven't heard from VJ in like a month or two. He goes, what have I been telling you about in the world about Ryan Day for 3 years? And here we are tonight once again. 20-3 in the fourth, and can't coach his team to a big win once again, shaking my head.
1: Huh.
0: Meanwhile, Michigan is 2-0. I wrote back, hey, that was a great win for Texas. He wrote, blank Texas, talk to me about Ryan Blank and Day. I want to hear you were right all along, Big Vanilla.
1: I have my hand up real quick.
0: Yeah.
1: He said he's been on Ryan Day for 3 years.
0: Yeah.
1: I mean, he knows he won a national championship in that
0: season. And I wrote back, I go, you know that there's only like a handful of guys that have a better record with 100 games under their belt. He's like 83-13. He's won a national championship.
1: Yeah, he won a national title.
0: I go, so it wasn't his fault that the kicker missed the kick, right? I mean,
1: he missed a couple of kicks.
0: I mean, but he makes one kick, the game's over. The one when they were up by whatever. He just says, and I brought that up because I don't care, whatever. He's the coach. Keep all those worthless numbers to yourself. The final result is the business. How are you going to judge a coach if you don't use the numbers? He goes, keep making excuses for him. Chris, if I told you...
1: He won a national title, man.
0: ...that your coach retired, Venables retired, or DeBoer's retired, or Lane Kiffin retired, would any of those fan bases be upset if I told you Ryan Day was taking over?
1: We would... High five and run for the hills. Look what he's done with his coordinators, too, man.
0: And somebody actually sent us a tweet about that, too, about Ryan Day today. I didn't know that it was such a big thing to hate on him. Seriously, he's not the most personable guy. I understand that. And I understand that VJ's a Michigan guy, but I wouldn't be puffing out my chest, after that first game. I mean, you guys didn't play that well, to be honest with you, Chris. But
1: played terrible.
0: Yeah, overall, though, I just didn't know that. By the way, it wasn't Ryan Day's fault that they lost. Yeah, maybe he could do a few things different in the fourth. But, you know, I don't know if you know this. Going down to Texas is kind of a tough place to play. And they had a lead in that one. They probably win that game 99 out of 100 times.
1: Well, and let's add one more thing to it. I mean, Arch played his ass off. And I can't think of any other way to put it. But I don't know why we are so either the greatest thing ever or the worst thing ever with him. There's never any like in between. It's either this is the greatest thing I've ever seen or the worst. And he was awesome. He was awesome in the second half. And if they find a way, that's what you saw in the second half is why Texas is so scary. Ohio State's offense going into a shell is still wild to me. Credit Texas's defense. But I mean, Michigan played a heck of a game against Oklahoma. Texas had a heck of a comeback against Ohio State. I don't think this dooms Ohio State. I don't think it dooms Oklahoma for the rest of the year.
0: I don't think
1: Welcome
0: Ohio
1: to
0: State
1: the new
0: be...
1: era of college yeah. football where you can lose a game or two yeah. and still make the playoffs.
0: Yeah, no, Ohio State should not be penalized the slightest. I mean, to schedule a game on the road in Austin, I know they hosted them last year, but that's what you're supposed to do. That's what college football is about. We rather have that than not have it. I mean, have you seen some of the scores coming around? There was like 80 teams could put up 100 points if they want to. You know that, right? They could easily do that.
1: And I don't think Texas could easily put up 100 points against Ohio State.
0: No. I meant like these games that were where the teams were like 50 and 60 point favorites.
1: Oh, like Florida, A&M, and Miami on Thursday night, which was the most ridiculous standalone game in the history of college football.
0: See, that's why I'd rather see Texas or Ohio State and not get them penalized than see what those type of games. Like I said, Miami could have put up 100 points, Chris. There would have been no problem putting up 100.
1: Miami could have put up probably like a 150 if they wanted to. Did you watch any of that on Thursday night?
0: No.
1: Yeah, it was a rough trip. I got to tell you, though, one thing real quick on college football to put a wrap on it. The Big House is awesome. Ann Arbor, I had a blast. I immersed myself in you. It was great. Had great food, had a great time, great people, diehard college football fans. They were done. I mean, if Oklahoma lands an early right hook, I mean, if they hit on one play, I think that fan base was ready to boo and turn that place hostile. But they didn't. Their defense is still really good, and somehow they're 2-0. I don't know how, but somehow they're 2-0 after basically stealing one that was the big topic in sports last week over Western Michigan. And then their defense just kind of beat up Oklahoma on Saturday. So it was not a fun. It was a fun trip. It wasn't a fun game. How's that?
0: I knew a guy that lived right across the street from the stadium, and it was just a pit, man. I'm like, it's not very clean around here. I don't know if you noticed that. It wasn't very clean around the stadium.
1: Oh, it wasn't?
0: No. The housing situation and all that.
1: At Michigan?
0: Yeah, at Michigan.
1: When'd you go?
0: Oh, it's been a while. It's been like about 15, 20 years.
1: Well, I mean, yeah, they've upgraded it since then.
0: Okay.
1: Everywhere you go, if you're like, man, I've been to that place in 20 years, go. Unless it's...
0: Did they jingle the keys?
1: I have no idea. I don't think so. It's a very weird... Well, if you've been there, you know. It's a very weird stadium because there's only one way to get on the field. And you know what that is? The 50-yard line. There's a tunnel on the visitor's bench at the 50-yard line. And that's the only way you get in and out. No end zone entrances. No, it's just one entrance to the field. So... It was really cool, man. I'm sure I'll go back. I'll go back if I get an opportunity just as a fan to see a game because it was that awesome.
0: Now, where are you going next week? Where are you?
1: We're home. Well, Oklahoma's got New Mexico, and then they got to go to Athens to take on Georgia. That looks really good. Boy, they've got New Mexico, Georgia, and Texas. So it's going to be when you lose a game like you did to Michigan, especially whenever everyone was telling you that you were going to win the game and you were feeling pretty good about yourself.
0: Right.
1: Probably okay to be a little bit frustrated and disappointed.
0: Is the game against Texas in Austin?
1: It's already in play here on Fox Sports Radio.
0: No, that's right. It's neutral site. My bad.
1: Oh, my gosh. Come on, man. You worked in Dallas for like 5 years. You should figure this out by now. All right, let's hit some of these X submissions to the program. A lot of it on the NFL. Oh, by the way, Jason B. Diamond points something out. Arnie, you also need Amazon for the Thursday game. Do you have Amazon?
0: I think I do. That I think I have covered. I'm not 100% sure. I'm worried about that now.
1: Josh writes, not the NFL, but I'm very disappointed in your Oklahoma Sooners, Plank. Yeah, man, me too. Truck Stop Fungus, what a name. LaFleur is gone after this season. Okay, maybe. But he's not getting fired mid-season. I mean, this is a guy that has done a pretty good job. It's just you haven't been able to get over that hump.
0: Yeah, he needs some playoff wins out there. By the way, I should have asked you a question because I know you wanted to wrap up college, but this is your kind of thing. So I should have asked you, what did you think about Sark and Holly Rowe and the situation there? I thought it was kind of funny, to be honest with you, but I'm sure you didn't think it was that funny.
1: I didn't have a problem with it because they made him stand there and wait.
0: Yeah, but the game, he just did the hook him, hook him and left her hanging there.
1: They made him wait. I mean, it's just, you're sitting there. I appreciate everything TV has done for college sports.
0: Right?
1: But it's also ruined it. Because, I don't know, Fox, whatever you're doing on your TV broadcast, man, the commercial breaks are like an NFL game. It's like you're sitting there waiting 10 minutes for the game to get back to action. And then we don't need an interview on the sideline for everything. And they make you wait. And if I was, I'm on Team Sark on this, man. You won the game. You want to go celebrate with your team. You do your post game, but get it done. You know, hey, go do the interview, get it done and go. But again, I'm not as sensitive about this stuff as you are. You get your panties in a wad because you're so upset because you want to be mad at somebody. So
0: no, Twitter was a buzz about this, though. They were a buzz. I just want to say I kind of agree with you. I really didn't have to hear that. You know, usually we don't remember what the coaches say unless they say something real snarky and then we talk about it.

0: at us and then only wants you to ask DeSager. So okay. Arnie, listen, JP wants you to ask DeSager if a player has ever had at least three catches and finished with fewer receiving yards than Mekhi Lemon's -5 total today. I thought that I was talking so much trash. Could you bring up your fantasy draft quite a bit, right?
1: Yeah.
0: I'm like, you guys, there's a new number one receiver in Philadelphia, and I just got him with my final pick, and it's Mekhi Lemon. And today he caught three passes for -5 yards. He averaged -1.7 yards per reception. I don't know the answer to your question, JP, but as far as disappointing debuts, don't know about you, Arnie, but I think Mekhi Lemon might be up there pretty high as the 1A to Devontae Smith to have three catches for -5 yards.
1: I took him on my team also.
0: Ah, look at us.
1: Yeah, I took him on my team also. But my team just shredded. Because I had Gibbs and I had Montgomery and I just, everybody, I had DJ Moore. So everybody was, chipping in today. I crushed it.
0: One more. Colin, if I can have an Arnie moment here, the Packers season is O-V-E-R over. LaFleur taking field goals off the board and calling that play on 4th-and-1 on the road in week 1 is egregious. Then a brutal defense giving up 3 straight touchdowns as a result of turnovers.
1: He
0: won't survive this season.
1: Boy, I think more people are upset about the Packer loss than any other game out there, than any other team so far. I'm a little surprised about that. I thought it was going to be the Charger fans tweeting in full force.
0: Give him time. Give him time. You got to have more Charger fans here. Steve DeSager?
2: I found the game log from Walter Payton's rookie season.
0: Go ahead.
2: He had a game. This is Walter Payton, people.
0: Pretty good.
2: 3 catches -14 yards in a game.
1: Nice.
2: Tyler Algier in recent years had 3 catches -17. So it's a much longer list than I expected.
0: Can I point out one other thing, too? For all you people trying to fire Matt LaFleur, he just signed a contract extension in January. Unless they pulled out of this at the last minute.
2: This isn't like college where we can just get the boosters together.
0: I mean, in January, guys, he agreed to what is believed to be around $9 million to $12 to $15 million annual deal. Mm. So for the handful of you that are like, he's fired, he won't make midseason, I don't know, man. When you sign a guy to a new contract, that's a pretty good sign that you might like him around. Arnie.
1: Which brings up a stick around.
2: A trivia question, guys. Can you name the 3 sets of brothers who have been NFL head coaches?
0: Harbaugh, LaFleur. Hold on, there's one more, and I know this one, and it's like a tricky one. It's something old, like the Boss or something like that.
2: Fairly recent.
0: Oh, really? Oh, hold on.
2: But yes, Mike LaFleur now with Arizona and Matt LaFleur, Green Bay. Jim and John Harbaugh. Mike LaFleur is going to be playing both Jim and John Harbaugh in the first month of this season.
0: Rex and Rob Ryan.
2: Head coaches.
0: Oh, that's right. That's right.
2: The Grudens, John and Jay Gruden.
0: Oh, that's right. Son of a bee.
2: And apparently another brother duo from the 1920s, but I don't know. Does that count?
0: Arnie will probably have some stat on him that he screws up. Yeah, they won 4 games, didn't they? All right, we'll dive into more of the numbers. DeSager's got his full update coming up in about 20 minutes from now. And when we come back, we're heading to Vegas. We'll talk to our man Todd Furman next with Arnie and Plank. Recapping week 1 of the NFL right here on Fox Sports Radio.
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28: All right, let's head to Vegas. You know him, you love him, you hear him every single Sunday night here with Arnie and Plank on Fox Sports Radio. He is Todd Furman. A lot of big numbers put up today, Todd. Was it a good day for the underdogs? Was it a good day for the books? What'd you see?
29: Highest scoring week one that we have seen as far as Sunday is concerned since the NFL merger back in 1970. So little to say, bookmakers not exactly thrilled when every game goes flying over the total. A couple of the bigger public plays do get home early in the day, but the books claw back some late. Knowing that they needed the New York Giants to win that game outright against the Dallas Cowboys. So imagine the totals didn't help the house, but there were a couple underdogs, and most importantly, the biggest one for the books, the L.A. Chargers going down outright as an 8.5, 9-point favorite, and, of course, blowing up survivor pools across the country.
30: Todd, you know, every week Chris and I do knee-jerk reactions. You know, fire the coach, this team sucks, blah, blah, blah. Do you do gambling knee-jerk reactions? Do you say, that's it? Week one in, I'm never betting on the Chargers again, or, you know, I'm never betting on the under in the Bears game, or do you do gambling knee-jerk reactions, or you don't really get into that?
29: That makes for great sports talk radio content. It makes for a terrible professional better in any capacity. So you have to come in with a little bit more of a level head and be rational in your approach and try and identify that just because team A beat team B, was it that way on the stat sheet the same way it appeared on the scoreboard? And the perfect illustration of that was a 39-22 win for the Minnesota Vikings earlier today, where they were thoroughly dominated for the better part of three quarters. They get a couple of turnovers, some timely penalties. The stat sheet tells a very different story than a 17-point victory, and those are the kind of misleading finals that you try and capitalize in subsequent weeks when the betting market overvalues a team based on scoreboard cosmetics more so than what's essentially going on underneath the hood.
28: Well, is it more than just scoreboard aesthetics in Los Angeles?
30: Yeah.
28: I mean, what in the world was that?
29: I think this is a Rams team that's a veteran.
28: And the Chargers, too.
29: Yeah, I mean, we could start with the Rams on Thursday night, a little bit disappointing, but that game looks significantly different. If the Rams are able to score on fourth and goal from the one, it's a 17-14 game, and they're not losing that game by 20 points. I know a lot of people wanted to point to the unorthodox travel schedule. Both teams were kind of learning on the fly, but unfortunately for the Rams, they come out of there with a little bit of a deeper war wound. When you put Myles Garrett on IR, so he's going to miss an extended period of time and look like a shell of himself out there. And imagine it accelerates the ramp-up curve for Aaron Donald, because on Monday Night Football now, the game against the New York Giants looks to be a little bit more challenging than would have appeared before the Giants went out there, played a methodical game today against the Cowboys. It almost looked like a service academy with the heavy sets and maximizing their possessions with only five of them between the two teams in the second half. As far as the Chargers are concerned, the offense really stood out to me. I was a little bit disappointed by how that group performed, given the fact that Arizona defensively still had some questions to answer. But look, Arizona's defense may be better than we thought. I thought the Cardinals' offense could have some success. It's a Chargers defense that I think will be their Achilles heel as the season goes on. Just didn't think it would cost them an outright victory earlier today.
30: Wait a minute, Todd. I want to back up. How could you not have gambling knee-jerk reactions? Like, after you saw Miami and Las Vegas, any of you say, well, I've got to hop on those Dolphins next week? I'd be saying to myself, I'm betting against the Dolphins every week until they prove me different. They look horrible.
29: Well, there's a difference between knee-jerk reaction and then trying to figure out where you have an opportunity to bet against teams. I mean, the Dolphins are catching 13.5 next week against the 49ers, who could be a little bit sluggish and lethargic coming back from Australia. So I'm not just running to blindly bet against the team. But to your point, yeah, the Dolphins look the part of the worst team in the league that I thought they would be coming into the year. This was probably at least one of their more winnable games on paper, and it looked anything but the case for them trying to get out of Vegas with a win. But the box score wasn't as egregious as a two-touchdown loser. They just don't have a lot of playmakers, and I think they're going to experience quite a few growing pains as the season goes on.
28: I know this might be the most incredibly homeristic thing I've ever said to you, but that was actually a crowd that looked like they were cheering for the Raiders today, which is so unique in Reliant Stadium.
29: The reality of it is, Plank, is the Dolphins don't really have a fan base that travels, right. So you do have to consider the source. It's a season opener, so it creates a little bit of enthusiasm. We'll see if some of that momentum carries forward when the Raiders' schedule ratchets up a little bit and they can figure out if the team is actually for real.
30: Who looked better, my Bills or my Giants?
29: I think both teams deserve a world of credit for how they performed in this particular spot. I mean, the Giants doing it against a Dallas Cowboys team that had kind of had their number for so many years, but maybe they carried some of that momentum forward from the game that they won last year when the Cowboys rested their starters. Jackson Dart was a little bit more judicious with his running abilities as much as anything else. And as far as the Bills are concerned, it was a defense that I had major reservations about coming into the year. Those questions weren't answered, but I like to see them playing aggressive and on their front foot. I mean, Sean McDermott probably plays for a field goal late in the game. Joe Brady and Josh Allen decide, you know what, the hell with it. We're going to find Josh Palmer streaking down the middle of the defense. And they tested that Houston secondary from start to finish. So a big win for the Bills. I think both those teams are going to be very much in the thick of things for the AFC going forward. And we'll get a great indication of where the Texans are, a bounce back spot, when they take on another AFC contender next Sunday in the form of the Cincinnati Bengals.
28: Quick shift to college. We don't have to talk about the Big House on Saturday. What a disappointment from the Sooners. What a comeback by Arch on Saturday night. But, you know, we get Lane Kiffin back in Oxford this weekend. What do you make of that?
29: I mean, who knew that after 2 weeks of the college football schedule, Tulsa would be power-rated the best of the FBS programs in the state of Oklahoma. But kudos to Oklahoma State. That was where all the fireworks were. Stillwater pulling the outright upset as a 24-point underdog against the Oregon Ducks. And we can ignore what transpired, as the more things change, the more they stay the same in terms of Josh Metier's John Metier's ability to stretch a defense. But Arnie, you're not going to go without catching strays either, because your Arizona Wildcats in the second half were downright pathetic.
30: Yeah.
29: In Provo after putting together a very good early 30 minutes. Now, to your point, Chris, about Ole Miss and LSU, a fascinating game. We've seen the betting market kind of shift from where it would have been before the year, with LSU now entrenched as a 3-point road favorite here. If you're Ole Miss, the strength of this team appears to be the defensive line, and I think if you can take away the ground attack, force Sam Levitt to beat you with his arm over the top, that's going to give you a path to success. We'll see what Trinidad Chambliss and company can do on the other side. And for Ole Miss fans, they have to hope that they get Kewon Lacy somewhere close to 100% dealing with the bruise that sidelined him in the second half against Louisville. So fun, fun game. My initial lean would be towards Ole Miss plus the 3, but probably won't be a game that I'm running to the window to try and bet this weekend. One that I'll watch more as a college football fan above all else.
30: Are you betting on Michigan or against Michigan? Was it just a bad game the first game and they're the real deal after beating Oklahoma or what?
28: No.
29: No, I think Michigan stinks. I mean, I thought Michigan stunk against Western Michigan, and they weren't that much better. No offense to Chris's Sooners. I mean, it's still two games for the Wolverines. They failed to get to 300 total yards of offense in either of those contests. What Michigan did do well, and they deserve credit for against Oklahoma, is they took their best athlete, kept the ball in his hands, and ran him into the ground with 18 carries for Bryce Underwood. I just don't think you can do that and win week in, week out in the Big Ten. Michigan, no doubt, has a good defense, but it's a team that I'm still going to look to bet under their adjusted win total. That was 8.5 before the year. They come out of the first two games 2-0, and if you believe what the look-ahead line was before the season, I mean, Michigan was a 2.5-point favorite against OU. That game, of course, flips when Michigan struggles against Western Michigan. I think Michigan is exactly who I thought they were going to be, a team that'll be lucky to get to 8 wins this year.
2: Wow.
28: Hey, Todd, final thought from me just on the NFL and very general. Anyone really, I don't know, surprise you today or kind of jump out?
29: I mean, I think the Bears, not necessarily their offensive explosion, but this is a team that's going to be must-see TV for all the right and wrong reasons. A defense can't stop anybody. The offense may be as good as advertised. When you're getting Khalif Raymond involved, and he became the number one weapon for Caleb Williams today, pretty eye-opening in terms of how you try and go about defending a team that's got two very capable backs, a quarterback that's going to lean into his mobility and appears to have a much better grasp of what's going to be expected from him. And I'll take, I'll give credit where credit is due to the New York Jets. I mean, going on the road, yes, he didn't beat a world beater, but it's a Jets team that looks significantly more buttoned up in this game than they did arguably at any point last year. It's an offense that may have sneaky capabilities with a couple of difference makers and a actual adult leading the charge. And for the Tennessee Titans, I mean, other than the Miami Dolphins, arguably the most disappointing performance of all of week one. And I'll say the Tennessee Titans probably one step further, knowing what this game probably meant to that coaching staff. They just weren't able to get anything going offensively. And that's a sign of things to come. Tennessee is going to be hard-pressed getting to 5 or 6 wins.
30: After 1 week, Todd, do you see a team that you're like, you know what? I think I'll bet them to win the division or go to the Super Bowl as a long shot because they look so good. Kind of like the Saints. I know they lost, but maybe you want to take them to win the division. They look so good.
29: Well, I think the NFC South was always going to be fascinating, given that all four of those teams are flawed, from Carolina to Tampa to New Orleans to Atlanta. Of course, all of them come out of week one 0-1, so a flat-footed tie atop that division as it stands right now. But in terms of long shots, not really. I think we saw a lot of the favorites, the Rams notwithstanding, kind of live up and show some of their championship mettle. I mean, Baltimore with Declan Doyle calling plays look dynamic and explosive, but there's a good chance they play the Saints next weekend without their top two receiving options in Zay Flowers, who left that game earlier with a hamstring injury, and Jacoby Lane with a broken wrist. The Cincinnati Bengals defense looked to be a little bit more buttoned up against Tampa, a misleading final score there with a couple of defensive scores, one each way. But like I said, Cincinnati-Houston next week will be a very fun game to determine where those two teams are at in the AFC and in the NFC. You know, until somebody dethrones them, I think it's hard to make a case against, you know, the Philadelphia Eagles in the NFC East right now. The offense will get better. I didn't love what I saw today, but I think defensively they'll be just fine. And this coming from someone that's got a little bit of exposure on the Cowboys at 5-2 to win the NFC East. They look anything but a contender, at least after 60 minutes.
2: Nice. Thanks, Todd. Have a great weekend, buddy.
30: Thanks,
2: we appreciate
30: Todd.
2: You.
29: Always a pleasure, gentlemen. You guys do the same.
2: Say have a great weekend. It's already past midnight. It's Monday on the East Coast. All right, when we come back, what am I talking? We got the Sager's update. Let's find out what's trending. Steve the Sager with everything that's going on in the world of sports. What's up, Steve?
3: There we go. As far as the total points and going over and all of that that Todd mentioned, great, great stat from Associated Press in the Bay Area. They did the research. How many days in the Super Bowl era, so 60 years of NFL history, on days where you, like today, have at least 8 games on the schedule, how many different days have there been like that in the Super Bowl era? The answer is about 1,000 different days.
6: Wow.
3: With at least, and out of those 1,000 or so, this was the 4th highest scoring day. Average of 53 points per game total.
2: Wow.
3: So like tonight was almost 50 points, for example. Giants beat Dallas 28-20. Jackson Dart, 3 touchdown passes. Minnesota outscored the Packers in the 4th 22-0. 39-22 Vikings the final. Philadelphia edged Washington 24-22 as the Commanders missed a 2-point pass with about a minute left. Washington had an extra point blocked late first half. Las Vegas beat Miami 27-13. Ashton Gentry 102 yards rushing, 2 touchdown catches. Next Sunday, the Raiders and their fans at the Chargers for week 2. Chargers had a very loud at the beginning home crowd hosting Arizona. A lot of excitement and boom. Man, they laid an egg. Arizona 26-14. Jacoby Brissett, 277 yards passing, 1 TD, no interception. Chicago won its opener at Carolina 59-37. Texas is number 1 in the new college football polls. Ohio State fell to number 6. Oregon's down to number 21 in AP. Oklahoma dropped to number 24. Michigan back in at number 19, by the way. San Diego Padres have won. That counts as a win, that first game. San Diego Padres have won 7 in a row. 6-4 the final at San Francisco tonight. Meanwhile, Arizona lost at home 7-6 to Texas. Diamondbacks now 2.5 games behind San Diego for the last NL wild card, and the regular season ends in 2 weeks. Tampa Bay beat Houston 14-4. Houston first in the AL West, just a 1-game lead over the Rangers. Yankees shut out the Mets 2-0. The winner, Cam Schlittler, is going to get Cy Young. Young votes, 14-6. He had 6 innings, 8 strikeouts. Yankees second in the AL East, 4 games behind Tampa Bay. Philadelphia did win at Atlanta today, 9-4. Phillies 5 games back of the first place Braves in the NL East. U.S. women's basketball won gold at the FIBA World Cup. Alexander Zverev took the U.S. Open final in 4 sets. NASCAR victory for Kyle Larson, snapping a 51-race winless streak. Larson's up to second in the Chase standings. Back to you.
28: 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And right after the show, today's podcast will be posted. 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Follow the feed, and you'll find today's full show posted right after we get off the air. Yeah, your picks weren't very good, but you've got another chance to rebound. That's coming.
30: I feel good. I'm ready to bounce back. I'm ready to roll.
28: One non-NFL note tonight, Steve Ballmer has broken his silence.
30: Yes.
28: And he has laid out that the Clippers will comply, apologizing to the fans, employees, and fellow NBA owners for what he describes as the distractions and distress this matter has caused, for which I accept responsibility as the principal owner.
30: Hmm. I don't know.
28: Talk about a story that flies under the radar because it's football season.
30: Yeah, I don't know who's getting more grief, the Clippers or ESPN, the way they handle the story, because they're getting a lot of grief out there.
28: Yeah, and you know what? At least for me, I look at it and say, huh, they caught him. Good. All right, when's training camp start? You know, it's just like one of those stories that I'm sorry doesn't really. I mean, if you guys don't think we're all finding ways to circumvent codes.
30: To me, Chris, and I know I'm wrong on this, Chris, but to me, it feels like no different than the Dodgers doing their shenanigans with the back end of the payroll and all that stuff, you know, the deferred payments.
28: Right, but it is different.
30: It is different, but they're just coming up with creative ways to pay athletes nowadays. That's all.
28: All right, let's get back to football. When we come back, we've got the segment. We've got all your tweets. We've got after week one, I know this. And teams whose season came to an end, all coming up with Arnie and Plank right here on Fox Sports Radio.
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28: All right, it's Arnie and Plank. Week one of the NFL. One more game to go. Great game tonight between the Cowboys and the Giants. We'll talk about it more coming up in about 10 minutes from now. But right now, some call it a segment. I've heard Steve's Corner, which I think I like a lot. Yeah. Here's Steve DeSager with much, much more going on in the world.
3: Good evening once again and happy week one. And we still have one more game, which means we have a chance for a record. Most points in a week one in NFL history, including tonight. If we have a similar score as we had tonight with the Giants win, we're going to break the record tomorrow night when we get to that Denver-Kansas City game. You see, currently it's 750 points this week. In all the NFL week one games. The record is 791.
30: It's so funny, those guys touting, go with the unders today, especially in the first halves. They're,
3: that's right, because we didn't see the starters in August. And yeah, well, then team after team 10 different teams scored at least 30 points this week to open their season, including the Bears. We'll get to that in a moment. The Bears, in fact, that final was 59-37 at Carolina, an NFL record, most combined points in a season opener, 96. And just the fact that the Bears alone scored 59, that's number two all-time on the season opening list. Apparently, the 1973 Atlanta Falcons won their opener 62-7 against the Saints, who very much were the Aints back then. But Caleb Williams had two touchdowns rushing, two touchdowns passing. He did a very rare thing for a quarterback to not only have two of each, but at least 250 yards passing in this game, at least 50 yards rushing, a passer rating of at least 120. The only guys in NFL history that have had a game like that, Josh Allen, Michael Vick, Cam Newton, and now Caleb Williams. He was all over the map in a good way. Derrick Henry, 144 yards rushing, three touchdowns as the Ravens won in dominant fashion at Indy. That means 125 career rushing touchdowns for Derrick Henry. That's third all-time. Emmitt Smith is way ahead at number one. LaDainian Tomlinson, number two at 145, but now 125 in the career of Derrick Henry. And the thing is, he's had, in a game, 100 rushing yards and three rushing touchdowns eight different times in his career, which is a little silly. One other note on the Bears with that 59 points today. AP adds that going back this century, how did the Bears do first months of the season? They didn't score 59 points in all of September, half the time this century before Ben Johnson arrived as the head coach.
0: Wow.
3: So Chicago wins, and impressively so, against a team that did have Bryce Young finish with 361 yards passing and three scores, one interception. Jalen Coker had eight receptions for Carolina, 138 yards and two touchdowns. But in the win, DeAndre Swift, three touchdown runs. On 18 carries, he had 124 yards rushing. The upset in L.A., Arizona over the Chargers, 26-14. The Chargers with a new offensive coordinator, Mike McDaniel, and it looked great the first drive of the season. Eight plays, 77 yards, straight down the field, touchdown, and then, to say the least, it hit the lulls. There was a stretch second half, three-drive stretch where they didn't have 30 yards total. In fact, the Chargers had only run 35 plays through three quarters and under 200 yards total. Time of possession was, from the start, in Arizona's favor, 17 minutes to 6 at one point, and yet it was only a 10-7 lead. If, pardon the expression, a real team had been playing the Chargers, it would have been blown out earlier, because Arizona was getting long drive after long drive, kept settling for field goal attempts. Deep into the game, Arizona's shortest drive of the day was eight plays, and they had done that three different times. And this is against a Chargers team that was ranked fifth in defense last year. They only allowed 285 total yards.
30: They're ripping Herbert. They're just destroying him.
3: I got to say this, and this will cover Herbert and Coach Jim Harbaugh as well. Nobody was good today.
0: Nobody.
3: Absolutely nobody. No not aspect.
30: Even the, not even the chemistry tutor. He was horrible.
3: They didn't have, they got a punt block. They didn't have a field goal attempt. Nothing was good. No one was good. I know everything, including wins and losses, always get blamed on the quarterbacks because it makes it easier for people to digest. Nobody was good, including a defense that should have been far better than this. But congrats to Mike LaFleur, and it gets to my maybe favorite stat of the day, because believe it or not, he becomes the first Cardinals full-time head coach to get a win in his first game since Don Coryell.
0: Oh, wow.
3: In 1973.
0: Wow.
3: Apparently 12 different coaches over the years had come and gone and lost their first game as Cardinals head coach until Mike LaFleur today, who was back in town because, remember, he was L.A. Rams offensive coordinator the last 3 years in that stadium. And as we mentioned early in the show, the Rams will be back in that stadium the Cardinals will, facing the Rams in week number six. Justin Herbert did start 3-for-3, 60 yards passing today. All three were to Ladd McConkey, who was on pace for a regular season high in yardage. He finished with five catches, 82 yards. McConkey left, taking a hit. They call it a chest injury. He did not return to the game. Cincinnati beat Tampa Bay 33-27. Joe Burrow, 254 yards passing. The Jets got over 100 yards rushing from Breece Hall and a touchdown in a win at Tennessee, 23-10. At Pittsburgh, T.J. Watt, a pick six, 20 to 13 Steelers over Atlanta. Aaron Rodgers, 221 yards passing and a score. Jacksonville got four TD passes from Trevor Lawrence and beat Cleveland 34-10. And it was Baltimore winning at Indy 41-23, but Zay Flowers of the Ravens left with a hamstring injury. He had totaled five catches, 150 yards and a score by then. And rookie wide receiver Jacoby Lane of Baltimore with a reported broken wrist from this game. Detroit won in overtime against New Orleans. Buffalo won at Houston impressively. Back to you.
28: All right. Thanks a lot, Steve. Thanks, Steve. Good stuff. Yeah, injury bug. Boy, a bit too in college football. You know, we were talking about the Sooners this week and had three starters go down on Saturday and one that wasn't playing. So keep an eye on that injury bug. It's the one thing you cannot predict when you head into a season, and already looks like the Ravens got a little dinged up. All right, in the NFL side of things. When we come back, after week one, we know this. Plus, can Arnie get his picks right? We'll find out.
0: We are Busworks!
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4: The Giants won the Sunday night NFL game over Dallas 28-20. Jackson Dart with three touchdown passes, two to tight end Isaiah Likely. New York nearly 400 yards of offense, 29 first downs, and they just kept the Dallas offense off the field. Second half especially, Dallas had two possessions in the second half. In the last 20 seasons of the NFL, that had only happened to one other team. Minnesota beat Green Bay 39-22, outscoring the Packers in the fourth quarter 22-0. Philadelphia edged Washington 24-22. The Commanders missed a two-point pass with about a minute left. Las Vegas and Arizona with wins. Detroit in overtime over New Orleans. Chicago won its opener at Carolina 59-37. Buffalo won at Houston 36-31. Texas is number one in the new college football polls. U.S. women's basketball won gold at the FIBA World Cup. NASCAR victory for Kyle Larson. I'm Steve DeSager.
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5: So much to get to, so much already covered. Make sure you download the podcast when we're done if you missed any of it. We kick off the final hour, recapping week one of the NFL. Oh, do you know what it feels like to be 1-0? It's an incredible feeling.
6: No, I have no idea.
5: You know, I
6: well,
5: had this
6: I do. I'm a Giants fan, so yeah.
5: Oh, that's right. I had this feeling last year, which is why I am trying to slow down on the knee-jerk
6: reactions.
5: Yeah,
6: because you lost your first game last year.
5: No, you won your first game.
6: Yeah,
5: I was like our only one of the year. The Raiders won week one last year against the Patriots. The Patriots ended up going to the Super Bowl. The Raiders ended up with the top pick overall in the NFL draft.
6: So you'll be disappointed if you win like five games.
5: Yes. I have convinced myself now that they're good. What's the spread? Do you have lines for next week yet?
6: I think so.
5: What do you have for the Chargers-Raiders?
6: Chargers-Raiders.
5: Chargers-Raiders.
6: Let's see here. What time
5: do you not have it? It's an afternoon game.
6: You want to take a guess?
5: Okay. So is it adjusted? From the first week, you would think so, right? I would say Chargers by 6.
6: Oh, you're very good. Close. Chargers 7.
5: I'd still take the Raiders. But then is that me being a dummy? Is that me letting my heart make that pick?
6: You beat the Dolphins. They're the worst team in the NFL. Don't get too high and mighty.
5: But see, I was listening to Fox Sports Radio a couple weeks ago, and this guy picked them to go to the Super Bowl.
6: No, he didn't.
5: Called
6: he changed
5: himself
6: his pick.
5: The stinking genius.
6: He changed
5: and so I thought they
6: pick.
5: Were good. Changed my pick. Yes, Arnie's Super Bowl pick, by the way, is the Rams. And who'd you finally decide on?
6: I said it was the Rams and Buffalo.
5: But the week previous, it had been Miami and Dallas.
6: See, that's why Mustang Mania texted us and said, the NFL and college results are why I don't listen to the experts, Arnie and the others. I didn't know I was an expert, Chris. I didn't.
5: You call yourself an expert all
6: about
5: the time.
6: Who and why such and such team should win. And bet my hard-earned money on anyone. The in-my-head parlay of SMU, Texas, and the Cowboys winning, and OU losing was so tempting, but...
5: But what, Mustang Mania? But what? Play your hunches, baby. Don't listen to us. Play your gut. Though it would probably be a little bit smarter to listen to us. Who had... No one had... he's probably talking about the Dallas Cowboys. I'm sorry. Because there's no one that had Oklahoma State winning Mustang Mania. There's
6: what was the
5: no
6: odds
5: way.
6: On that? That was probably like, 15-1 odds before the game on that one.
5: I've never seen in my life a quarterback look as different as Drew Mestemaker did from 1 week to the next.
6: He was awesome.
5: In my life. Arnie, he looked like the number one pick of the draft.
6: He was fantastic.
5: Whatever he wanted to do, he could do. So
6: I hold on to that tape
5: Mustang
6: and show
5: Mania.
6: That to my grandkids someday.
5: Colin, LaFleur's contract is just a rounding error in the NFL if he's let go at the end of the season. The front office was right to re-sign him, but his salary doesn't affect the salary.
6: Let it go, would you please? He's not going to get fired. What? I mean, every year, it's like, pick on him, pick on him. We hate this guy. There's so many coaches that are hated out there. It's ridiculous.
5: In college football now.
6: The Eagles coach, too. My goodness.
5: Oh, every game for him. College football now, the NFL has always been it. You're going to lose games. I mean, it's a reality of it. But, like, how you lose games, I think it matters. And I understand the frustration tonight from Packer fans, because how they lost that game, it's unacceptable. You know, how the Chargers lost that game, Arnie, unacceptable.
6: Right.
5: I mean, DeSager has brought it up, and it's a great point. They looked flawless on their opening drive. I mean, unbelievable. I thought, hey, that's my survivor pick. I'm feeling good about it. And then the bottom just fell out. So, I don't know, man. It's just, it's a very, very fickle sport. And I'm trying not to get too carried away with, like, who I think is good and who I think isn't. But, man, I'm telling you right now, Packer fans are one of those teams right now and one of that fan bases where I think it's okay to be mad. You can be as mad as you want, because how you lose matters. And how they lost that game, whew, buddy, no business losing that game today to Green Bay.
6: The Browns, what do you make of the Browns? We didn't talk about them. How do you think Deshaun Watson is going to be able to keep that job?
5: They're like bad. I mean,
6: Well, Jacksonville's really good.
5: Well, here's the thing. Is it Jacksonville looking good, or is it that Cleveland is just going to be that bad this year? Because I watched the shows. I heard the talk. What were they saying? Oh, it looks like Clemson Trevor Lawrence out there. Come on, Arnie. I don't know, man. The Browns looked awful. I don't even know what to say about it. Could you imagine having to be in that market and go on the air in hours from now and have to do a morning show and talk about that?
6: Oh, they're going to be talking about Shedeur Sanders, start him, got to get rid of Watson. He's not the answer. It's going to be, by the way, a team that won today, mm-hmm. but I could tell they're not very good. The Pittsburgh Steelers. Rodgers has had it. Yeah, Rodgers has had it. Enough of him. Enough. They had to get a defensive touchdown from Watt to go ahead and win that game.
5: I was thinking of you when I was walking through the hotel in Ann Arbor on Friday when we got there.
6: Yeah.
5: And they show the update that Tua was out. And it was only kind of fitting to where he gets the starting job. It's been like the worst quarterback competition ever, because nobody seems to want it. And Penix right. isn't healthy enough, it seems. And Tua gets the start. And what happens? He goes down with an injury and isn't even active on game day. Like, I know he's you're his ultimate hater now after being his ultimate defender. I don't know how his career is going to be looked at, right?
6: Because Falcons are not a very good team either. I want you to know that.
5: I don't think so.
6: If they had the number one pick, they'd be taking Arch Manning.
5: You know, after taking Penix 2 years ago?
6: Yeah, enough.
5: You might be right. You might be right. But I don't know, man. I felt terrible for Tua. It was one of the first times when, for as much as you and I have fought about him, and you went from defending him to destroying him.
6: That's my quarterback.
5: You finally get an opportunity outside of Miami. You've played well enough to earn the starting job, and then you get hurt?
6: Yeah.
5: That guy might be cursed.
6: Shocking he gets hurt. What a surprise on that one, huh?
5: All right. It's time to figure out what we learned. Because even though we have a long way to go in the season, as Arnie Spanier would tell you, show's tonight.
6: Yep.
5: So after week one of the NFL season, and feel free at some point to even sprinkle in after week two of the college football season, Arnie.
6: Okay.
5: I know this.
6: After week one of the NFL season, I know this. Bet the overs. Bet the overs consistently. This is going to be a year where the offenses are going to thrive. We're going to have a lot of points. You saw it in week number one. I don't think the defenses are going to catch up. Vegas is going to have to adjust those odds. If you notice, we had a lot of 47s, 48s, 50s. Mm-hmm. They're going to have to keep jerking up that number because offenses are going to be in control.
5: After week one of the NFL season, I know this. The Raiders are back. I'm kidding. No, I'm totally not being serious, and I'm still excited about Jeremiah Smith in a Las Vegas Raiders uniform. After week one, I know this. I think the Giants might be good.
6: Yeah.
5: I think the Giants might be good. Now, health matters a lot. But Jackson Dart, 3 touchdowns, threw for 230. For everything that had been talked about with Scadaboo. And but it's still wild to me that he's playing. It's still wild to me after how his injury was kind of laid out to us and how it was explained and how he's talked about it and how severe it was. It's wild to see him out there and looking good like he didn't miss a step. I think they're good defensively. They were kind of one of my sleeper teams heading into the year, so I feel really smart right now. But again, it's a team, a long way to go. And I still think the key to all of this is what? Keeping Jackson Dart healthy?
6: Oh,
5: because if he goes down, you're in big trouble.
6: Yeah. Yeah. If he has to go to the tent a couple more times, they're going to be in real big trouble. After week one, I know this. It is OVER for my Miami Dolphins. It's done. I don't need to see any more. I've seen enough. They're going to go 0-17. I can't see them winning a game.
5: I thought they were going to win that one today.
6: They're going to go 0-17. They're going to have the number one pick of the draft. Might as well buy your Arch Manning Miami Dolphin jerseys now, because that's who they're going to take. Especially after Oregon lost, by the way. It's just going to be another miserable year. I don't know if I could sit through another year. I'm going to have to like fully engulf myself into being a Giants fan. And just kind of like treat the Dolphins as an appetizer. I just can't make it my full team this year because but the season's already over. We've been mathematically eliminated from the playoffs. It's horrible to play one game and know that your season's already done. It's sickening, you know?
5: After week one, I know this. Declan Doyle might be the next big name in the NFL.
6: Mm.
5: Do you know who he is?
6: Nope. Tell me that.
5: He is the offensive coordinator for the Baltimore Ravens.
6: Oh, they look good.
5: And he is the play caller. He's 30 years old. He's the youngest offensive coordinator after spending last season with the Chicago Bears.
6: Wow.
5: You see, Baltimore, whenever they went out and made their big hire of Jesse Minter, when they were able to outbid the Raiders, allegedly, for Jesse Minter, when Jesse Minter got the job, he turned to Ben Johnson. And look at the short resume in the career of Declan. A year with Ben Johnson in Chicago, couple seasons with Sean Payton in Denver, spent time with Kubiak. Well, this was pre-Kubiak, so it would be a little Payton in New Orleans. Declan Doyle, man, get to know the name. Because, and like I'm trying not to be crazy here.
6: Right.
5: 17 to 25, 324 yards, a touchdown. He was sacked twice, 7 times running the football for 40 yards and a touchdown. Lamar Jackson looked like Louisville Lamar Jackson out there today. So I don't know if it's scheme. I don't know what you say. You kind of felt like maybe he was out there to prove something.
6: Yeah, he played that way.
5: I kind of like the Ravens a lot more than I thought I would. I thought it might be one of these. Oh, gosh, they're going to really miss John Harbaugh and the things that he did. Not so much.
6: No.
5: Because I also think that's a pretty good Colts team that they beat today, too.
6: Yeah, I kind of downgraded them also. If we're going to talk about coordinators after week one, I know this. Okay. The chemistry tutor, McDaniels, the offensive coordinator for the Chargers. Oh, boy, he's got his work cut out for him, right? Things didn't work out too good for him, did they, today, huh?
5: No. And there was a theory that there's too many cooks in the kitchen with the Chargers right now.
6: Whoa,
5: because you have McDaniel wanting to do his thing. And then you've got Harbaugh, who has his beliefs and what he wants in an offense. He's a former quarterback. He's an offensive guy. So I wonder if that might be a marriage that's over before it even starts, right? Maybe because I thought
6: weren't
5: it would
6: they
5: go
6: praising
5: well.
6: McDaniel? Oh, he's so smart. He knows stuff I don't even know, you know?
5: Here's the thing. We've seen, and maybe this is just me being so close to the Raiders and always following it. Like Pete Carroll, it did not go well all year last year. But they knew pretty early on that something was just amiss with the Chip Kelly offense. So what did they do? I mean, I might be off with the 4th week of the season, I think, to Sager, is when they finally said, oh, gosh, we got to move on from Chip Kelly. If this doesn't work, if it's bad again, if they lose to the Raiders next week and things keep going south, I mean, could they is it crazy to think that he might not make it through the year? It's one game. It's the knee-jerk of

0: shot to win the Super Bowl. I mean, a real long shot, like over 100-1.
1: Oh,
0: my pick is the Saints.
1: Okay.
0: I mean, I just was very impressed with the way they came back on the road against Detroit. And like you said, they did have their first touchdown taken away.
1: Yes.
0: They missed a 2-point conversion at the end of the game for the win. By the way, they changed the overtime rules this year. You know that, right?
1: Really?
0: Yeah, it wasn't the, if you score a touchdown, the other team still gets to get the ball.
1: Oh, yeah. Yeah. Oh, I thought we'd been doing that for a while. My bad. Yeah, you're right.
0: Yeah. So, but I don't know why they didn't change the time, though. It's still 10 minutes, isn't it? It should be 15.
1: Here's the funny thing about it, and I don't know the why, but I still don't like the NFL's overtime rules. I don't know why we just don't. I don't know why we just don't all mimic college. I like the college overtime.
0: You like college, right?
1: I do. And I like that they've taken it to the point where they say, all right, let's not be here all night. After a one overtime, you got to go for two. Right. Now, the Saints weren't forced to go for two here. They chose to, but I don't know. It reminds me of how much
0: like. They would have finished in a tie, though, if they went for one.
1: No. They would have continued to play on, right?
0: I don't think so.
1: Yeah. Wasn't there still time left in the overtime?
0: I think that, no, I don't think there was.
1: Oh, then I didn't realize that. I apologize.
0: I'm not sure. You know what? I'm not sure how much time was left. I don't think there was time.
1: Okay, I didn't know if they had enough time to get the football back or not. But you're right. There's only 10 minutes in that overtime.
0: Right.
1: You are fighting the clock. One more for me. After week one, I know this.
0: There was like 1:34 left in overtime.
1: Oh, so yeah, they would have got the football back. After
0: they would not have.
1: It just doesn't end in a tie after that second touchdown in overtime.
0: Yeah, but Detroit gets the ball.
1: That's what I just said.
0: Yeah. No, I thought you meant the Saints. I'm sorry. Go ahead.
1: Yeah, no. They would have been a tie game and they would have kicked it off.
0: Right.
1: I'm impressed with the Eagles. And it's not in anything like individually. You are 100% right with what you said about Saquon Barkley. 100%. He's not going for 200. You know, it's he's not a
0: dynamic.
1: He's not a 2,000-yard threat. Yeah, and I don't know, man. Maybe it is that quick drop-off for running backs. I don't know. But what does Philadelphia keep doing? They keep winning. It wasn't pretty today, but I don't think they're going to play a lot of pretty football games. Now, the receiver question is going to be a big one, right? You move on from A.J. Brown. You got to find someone to step up. And Mekhi Lemon's got to be better than 3 for -5. But this was a game today, another game that I watched a lot of. Arnie, I kind of feel like both teams are good. I think the Commanders are better, but I think the Eagles are still, as much as I like the Giants, I still think the Eagles are the class of the NFC East. Am I wrong?
0: I believe that's who's going to win it. They didn't look very good today, but I agree with you. I'm picking the Eagles to win that division.
1: All right, anything else you want to get to?
0: Yeah, after week one, I know this. We haven't picked on them enough today. The Titans, Shady Sean's been sending us tweets all day long.
1: He's not happy.
0: No. They're miserable. They're just as miserable as the Dolphins, I think. Though I think the Dolphins would lose to the Titans at this point. They're horrible, though.
1: Well, and here's, they've got a quarterback they just drafted in the number one overall spot last year.
0: Like, they'll make a good backup somewhere.
1: Oh, gosh. Isn't that a painful thought? You've had a guy for a season as a starter. You're one game in to his second season where you expect improvement. You got a new head coach, a new offensive mindset. Brian Daboll, by the way, the offensive coordinator of the Titans. And yeah, it looks really bad. That's painful. You might have competition for that number one overall pick.
0: It's going to be tough. It will be tough going for that number one pick. I agree with you.
1: Hey, can I say something real quick before we break?
0: Yeah.
1: After week 3 of the college football season, I know this. Dude, I think Texas is going to play for the national championship. And
0: you
1: it
0: may
1: really
0: be right on that.
1: Me.
0: They look good.
1: Oh, it really pains me. I think Oklahoma's going to beat them, though. But I think that they're going to be a beast whenever Arch puts a whole game together.
0: I hope Michigan loses a bunch of games this year.
1: Michigan fans, you're the best. Your team stinks. That was a bad loss for Oklahoma. If you're just going to run Bryce Underwood like 30 times, fine, but you're not good. And the fact that Oklahoma lost to you has me contemplating just exactly my life

0: choices. So I'm going clean. All right, I'm not going to talk gambling or anything anymore, because it's just, there's no way there's a God if you allow that to happen after what took place the week before. But I digress. I digress. I think Texas is really good. And I thought that was one of the, it gets overshadowed by the stupid back and forth with the post-game interview, and everyone gets all up in arms over that. I don't care. And I know you don't either. But they just came back against maybe the second best team, or if not the best team in college football. They were at home, but they came back and converted a 4th-and-9 when they were down 3 scores on like their own 35-yard line. Wow. I mean, what a huevos call. So those final 34 seconds there kind of hurt me, pained my chest a little bit, might have hurt my throat talking nice about Texas. But you saw it, Arnie.
1: But it's all Ryan Day's fault, from what I understand. So,
0: well, that's what your boy keeps saying.
1: That's more than just him. A lot of people might pick it on that guy.
0: All right, when we come back, let's head to the locker room. What do we learn after week one? And your tweets will help take us home on a busy Sunday night after week one of the NFL, right here on Fox Sports Radio.
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0: Bunt team is on. They block it. It's blocked by the Cardinals. It's loose at the 5. Picked up by the Chargers at the 3. And now the Cardinals have a first and goal. It's a punt blocked for the Arizona Cardinals.
1: 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That's the Cardinals radio network. Punt block helped led to an Arizona Cardinals touchdown and a win. But surprisingly, Arnie Spanier, the story hasn't been about Arizona. It's been about what went wrong with the Chargers.
2: I know we're not giving them enough credit, though. But Chargers did look awful. But let's give Cardinals a little bit of credit.
1: Here's what Jim Harbaugh said whenever he was asked, why did things go so wrong today and what went wrong? I promise. Right now.
3: You know, quite a few things. The much to get better at. And, you know, it's a start. It's not the start that we wanted, but credit to the Cardinals. And, you know, be about our resolve, the way we bounce back.
1: Got a tough one next week. The Raiders are waiting. What'd you say? 7.5 point dogs? 7.5 point? 7 point dogs?
2: Yeah, 7.
1: Where's the concern? Should we be praising Arizona more or crushing the Chargers more?
2: Crushing the Chargers. I mean, when you're at home and you're a favorite, what are they? It's 9.5.
1: Yes.
2: And like you said, 37% of the people were out of their survivor pool because everybody thought they were going to win. There's a problem. And they didn't even, you know, they didn't even have a shootout. They looked horrible offensively against a Cardinal defense. I didn't even think it was that good. So, I've got so many questions about the Chargers, so many. I can't wait to see what they do against the Raiders.
1: Well, me neither. Because if the Raiders can drop the Chargers to 0-2,
2: be 2-0,
1: I'll be so unbearable next Sunday night. All right, the other, I guess, big story tonight beyond the Chargers implosion has been the Packers falling apart. Here's what Matt LaFleur said after the game following the Packers blowing a lead and then getting blown out.
4: Obviously very disappointed. We were in command of the game, and then the fourth quarter, I think the big momentum shift happened when we went for it on 4th and 1, didn't convert, and they were able to capitalize. And there were a few times I thought we were going to get off the grass. We got called for some penalties, and they were able to go down and score and then just really regain the momentum, and then we didn't answer.
1: Arnie, the panic meter in Green Bay right now, should it be pegged? Where should it be?
2: It should be very high. I do want to say one thing, though, Chris. The amount of 4th and 1s that were missed today was like it was crazy. I mean, I think there were 4 off just me casually watching on the Red Zone channel. There was 4 where people just get stuffed and stuffed. You got to come up with a better plan than just run the running back right into the line there, Chris. You know what I mean? It's just such a deflating play. It kills the game. It's just horrible. Jeez.
1: Sound like my wife because she watches a lot of football but doesn't really care about it. And her thing she yells about all the time is, why do they keep just running it right into the middle? Why do they keep doing that? I'm like, I don't know. I don't know. We just do it. It's football. We do it. So one other coach, he's already on a backup quarterback this year, maybe his third quarterback, at least who he thought was going to be his third quarterback. Minnesota finds a way on the other side of that. And Kevin O'Connell, once again, Arnie, has to battle through quarterback injury adversity. We'll see how long Kyler Murray is going to be out. But here's what Kevin O'Connell, the Vikings coach, said after their comeback win about juggling quarterbacks.
5: I can just remember, you know, 2 of our years here, we've had our starting quarterback for essentially the whole season, and we won 14 and 13 games. And I don't think, in some of the adversity, I don't think I've coached very well. Trying to maybe worry about the stat sheet, trying to maybe worry about, you know, what it's going to look like when you pick up the paper and statistically, are people going to think you're a good coach? It's about winning.
1: Wow. It's pretty deep admission sounds there like from Kevin O'Connell.
2: Sounds like he's trying to keep his job already at the end of the year, you know?
1: He saw how bad Carson Wentz looked and realized that it's going to take a team falling apart. And he panned. He's like, listen, we've been good. Even when our quarterbacks are hurt, we're good. We're great when they stay healthy. I felt bad. Kyler got rocked. Did you see that hit?
2: No, I didn't see the one on him. No, I didn't.
1: You didn't see the hit on Kyler Murray yet?
2: No, I did not.
1: You need to watch that during the Sager's update. It is jarring.
2: Hey, let me ask you this. What team won today that are look good today that you think will bounce back and play bad next week? And what team looked bad?
1: The Raiders
2: back or look good.
1: I think the Raiders look good and will bounce back and look bad. Team that looked good that will play bad next week. New Orleans.
2: Now you gave me the Raiders. So who looked bad? And we'll play well next week, play good next week.
1: So the Raiders looked good and we'll play bad. I'll throw New Orleans in that mix of looked good and we'll play bad. Looked bad and played well, I'll take the Chargers. I'll take the other side of that Raiders game.
2: You may be right about that. Yeah.
1: Who do you have before DeSager rolls in here?
2: I think a team that looked really bad and will go ahead and play much better are the Lions. And I know they won, but that was just horrible that they gave up so many points to the Saints at home. And it was 7-0 for the longest time, and they just had a scoring barrage in the second half. It was horrible.
1: Yeah, it was bad. All right, Steve DeSager, one final time tonight, comes rolling in with everything that's trending in the world of sports. What's going on, Steve?
6: I think to answer that question, it might both occur in the same game, the Monday night game next weekend, because it's Giants at Rams. Oh, I can easily see the Giants not being as good and the Rams being so much better when they're at home the next Monday night. And by the way, you played the Chargers had a blocked punt. They also went 0 for 3 on fourth downs.
2: Yes.
6: And interception thrown on a late ball and a Marion Hampton fumble, on and on. And the injury to Ladd McConkey as well. Just all around a horrendous day at home. Arizona 26-14, the final. And another great day for tight end Trey McBride and the Cards. 9 catches, 95 yards, and a touchdown. The Las Vegas win was 27-13 over Miami. Vegas with 5 sacks. Devon Achane just 11 carries, 36 yards. Ashton Jeanty, 102 yards rushing, 2 touchdown catches. And yes, Vegas at the Chargers next Sunday. Philadelphia held on 24-22 over Washington. The Commanders missed a 2-point pass with about a minute left, and Washington had an extra point blocked late in the first half. Jaden Daniels, 2 touchdown passes in the fourth to get close. Jalen Hurts, 3 touchdown passes in victory. In fact, Hurts, 7 carries, 46 yards as well. The Eagles, 12 drives, just 10 first downs, and yet they wound up winning the game by 2. Minnesota beat Green Bay 39-32. Talk about head scratcher. How did that happen? Jordan Love, 387 yards passing, 2 touchdowns. He was sacked 4 times, an interception, a fumble. But I saw a stat about just targeting Christian Watson in the first half. Love was 5 for 6, 131 yards and 2 scores. When he targeted anyone else in the first half, he was 4 of 13 passing.
1: Oh.
6: No Packer receiving had a first half like this since Jordy Nelson a decade ago. They were piling up the yards, and then Minnesota outscores him 22-0 in the fourth quarter to win the game. Kyler Murray left early with a concussion. Carson Wentz for Minnesota, 3 touchdown passes. So the Packers on red zone TDs, 1 for 4. Minnesota, 4 for 4. Tonight, the Giants beat Dallas 28-20. Jackson Dart, 3 touchdown passes. Chicago won 59-37 at Carolina. Amazing number to me from Next Gen Stat. The Bears had no drop passes in this game.
2: Wow.
6: Scoring almost 60 points. Caleb Williams, 2 TD passes, 2 touchdown runs.
2: Are we still making fun of him that he was crying or painting his fingernails? Or
1: that was
2: are we
1: you.
2: Done with that?
1: That was you.
6: Yeah, I believe that was just you, actually. You know how much we heard that the Chicago Bears, the only franchise in NFL history that still never had a quarterback throw for 4,000 yards. Caleb Williams was just short of 4,000 last year, about 50 yards short. About 58, I think it was, short last year. Turns out he lost 400 yards passing just by drop balls last year. And then week one today, 0 drops for the Chicago Bears.
2: Wow.
6: Very, very impressive stat. Detroit in overtime beat the Saints 31-30. Jahmyr Gibbs, 29 carries, 156 yards, 2 touchdowns, 1 fumble. Gibbs has had 50 career games in the pros, 51 touchdowns from scrimmage. Kind of impressive. Buffalo won at Houston 36-31. Baltimore got 3 TD runs from Derrick Henry and won at Indy 41-23. Zay Flowers of the Ravens left with a hamstring injury, and reportedly it's a broken wrist for rookie wide receiver of Baltimore, Jacoby Lane.
2: Wow.
6: Cincinnati and the Jets each won. Pittsburgh and Jacksonville as well. Jags beat Cleveland 34-10. 4 touchdown passes for Trevor Lawrence. Rams Cubs defensive end Miles Garrett will miss at least a month. He'll have arthroscopic knee surgery. Texas is number one in the new college football polls. Alexander Zverev took the U.S. Open final. NASCAR victory for Kyle Larson. U.S. women's basketball won gold at the FIBA World Cup. It trailed France by 14 early, but beat them 97-79 in Berlin. That means USA Women's Hoops has now won 36 straight games in that tournament over the past two decades, including five straight gold medals. WNBA has been on break for the FIBA World Cup, and the regular season will conclude in late September. The Padres won their seventh straight, 6-4 at the Giants. Back to you.
1: All right, thanks a lot, Steve. Have thanks, a great Steve. Week, man.
2: Mm-hmm.
1: All right, you want to get the best tweet to the show tonight before we
2: absolutely.
1: Get your picks?
2: Yeah.
1: The villain you need. What, Arnie? No, I was wrong about the 49ers in Things I Know after week one. You were pretty down on the Niners. You were destroying them.
2: Yeah, I don't think they're as good because I really thought the Rams with the travel and all that put them behind the eight ball. But I'm not ready to concede that the 49ers are really good yet. Not just
1: okay,
2: that.
1: Fair enough. The Jimmy V3 in the final segment. How about that? Well done. Right in under the wire, Jimmy. Robert Saleh is just not a good head coach.
2: Amen to that.
1: Number two. With all their talent, Arizona is a quarterback away from being a perennial contender. And number three, with today's performance, Josh Allen will be a heavy MVP favorite for the rest of the year.
2: Him and Lamar Jackson will battle one and two all year, probably.
1: Oh, I had one more audio cut from Lamar Jackson that I wanted to play for you because I know how you don't care about offensive coordinators. And I know whenever I spent all that time talking about Declan Doyle and what he's done for Baltimore, you probably were thinking, boy, that's a silly name.
2: Tunge out.
1: Yeah. Here's Lamar Jackson on his new offensive coordinator.
7: Same thing what I was saying in preseason when Jordan Snoop was in. You know, same thing, guys getting open, time and aspect with the offense, guys flying around, receivers doing a great job, offensive line playing a great game, you know, made my job a lot easier. And Deck, man, shout out to Deck because he was dialing it up.
1: Shout out to Deck. He was dialing that up, Arnie.
2: What, he calls the same plays all the other offensive coordinators call. They all call the same plays.
1: Give him his moment. Give him his one moment. Mr. Nobody, here's a hot take. The NFC South could be the worst or at least the most mid division this year. None of those teams scare me. None of those teams appear to have long runs in the playoffs in their future.
2: They're all 0-1, too. What a surprise.
1: And then Eddie, the nature boy, biggest disappointment this week, the stinking geniuses picks.
2: I'm disappointed, too. My picks have been horrible.
1: You got a big hill to climb up, buddy. It's time to rally.
2: I have to.
1: Well, before Big Ben takes over, Arnie's going to try one more time to get back on track with his picks, which are next on Fox Sports Radio.
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2: But look, there hasn't been a past to start, right? This is year one, so this is our first time here. I'm just proud of the guys. You saw a lot of the conviction, everything we kind of talked about. We didn't care how pretty. There's no such thing as an ugly win, right? And just find ways, and we want the ball in our hands with the game on the line.
3: There was a time, that's Joe Brady, by the way, yeah. The new Bills head coach. There was a time when I was watching that game today where I was kind of shook knowing Sean McDermott wasn't on the Bills sideline. First game without McDermott as the head coach. I didn't realize he'd been there for a minute now. He'd been at Buffalo since 2017.
4: Wow.
3: He missed the playoffs once. He went 11-6, 13-4, and 12-5 and got fired.
4: Should still be there. Should still
3: probably
4: be there.
3: Should. Well, speaking of shoulds, should be a little bit better in your picks. Call yourself the stinking genius, by God. I mean, yeah. You got to get these things right. So, take us home, Arnie.
4: All right, let's do it. Let's start with college. I went 5-6 in college.
3: Which brings me to, is that true?
4: Yeah, that is true.
3: Okay.
4: Which brings me to a grand total of 16-24.
5: He's trash.
4: I mean, how much worse do you want me to be, Chris? I don't know.
3: Pretty bad. I want you to be worse.
4: I'm going to take the Houston Cougars plus the 8.5 on the road at Texas Tech. I think that's way too many points, Chris. I think it's going to be a close game. I like Alabama laying the 20.5 against Florida State. Give me Michigan State plus 29.5 against Notre Dame. Where do they get off making Notre Dame that big of a favorite?
3: They're good.
4: And I'm taking Ole Miss plus the 3 against LSU. Are you looking forward to that one or what? Huh?
3: So much. Our game on Saturday night is at the same time for Oklahoma.
4: Oh.
3: We kick off at the exact same time as Oregon. I'm sorry, as LSU and Ole Miss.
4: It's you keep track of the scores of other games?
3: Yes. I actually do a scoreboard update during the games. You'd be so proud of me. But, yeah, it's not the most perfect situation for me. I'd like to have a morning game and then have the evening to watch LSU and Ole Miss. That's going to be a wild environment.
4: That is going to be crazy. I'm looking forward to that one, too. I wonder how much tickets are going for in that one.
3: I don't even think you can buy them anymore. They're just
4: probably
3: like, hey,
4: not.
3: You have them or you don't.
4: Yeah, exactly. NFL, I'm just going to give you the game for tomorrow, the Monday night game. How about that? And the Thursday game.
3: Going to get yourself back in the lab to work on things?
4: Oh, I got to work on it. I got to do some heavy, heavy analysis on these games. Give me the Chiefs minus 2.5 against Denver. That's going to be a good one. I hope I'm not on the wrong side of that one. And give me the Bills minus 3.5 against the Lions, who just give up way too many points. By the way, you know what the over-under is on the Lions-Bills game Thursday night?
3: I just looked at it. It was higher than I expected.
4: 53.5.
3: For an NFL game.
4: They're putting those lines high, I told you.
3: Amongst Super Bowl contenders, right? I mean, the Lions had a bad year last year. But everyone thinks they're the worst-to-first team. And the Bills, I mean, every year with Josh Allen, we think they're going to the Super Bowl. And that's their over-under? That's wild. That's a lot of points in the NFL.
4: What's the Bears over-under? The Bears play the Vikings over-under 48.5.
3: Oh, my gosh. That is a massive number in the NFL for over-unders. For college football, we call that the Big 12. It's a normal weekend. In fact, that's low. In the NFL, some massive numbers.
4: All right, so there you have my picks. Do with them as you please. No longer strictly for entertainment purposes only. So we'll see if I turn it around.
3: As we have learned, don't get upset because Arnie will give you every game. He will pick every single game on his Twitter feed this week, so make sure you follow that stinking genius one. By the way, I want to remind you that if you missed any of today's show, you'll want to catch the podcast. As soon as we're done, our crew makes sure it's uploaded. 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It's right after the show. 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Say something nice about Arnie.
4: Yeah.
3: 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Follow the feed, and you'll find today's full show posted right after we get off the air. I want to thank Garrett Ritt, our producer. Iowa Sam, they finally found someone to take over on Sunday nights. Despite you badgering everybody and making it miserable, Arnie, we finally found someone. Donovan has been helping out. Shout out, Donovan. Great job tonight. I only think you screwed up one thing, but that's okay. We'll fix it. Any final fiery hot takes before we hand the mic over to Big Ben Maller?
4: No, I'm finally glad that we got it. We got football in. I'm glad we got week one in the NFL under our belts. And just looking forward to a lot more football. I'm looking forward to the game tomorrow.
3: Can't wait. Yep. Shout out to Jacoby Brissett. As our man Jason B. Diamond reminds us, he earned a $285,000 bonus today.
4: Wow.
3: With the win. He gets a $285,000 bonus for every win this season. Shout out Jacoby Brissett. We
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18: The Giants won the Sunday night NFL game, beating Dallas 28-20. Jackson Dart, 3 touchdown passes, 2 to tight end Isaiah Likely. Minnesota over Green Bay, 39-22, outscoring the Packers in the fourth quarter, 22-0. Philadelphia edged Washington, 24-22. The Commanders missed a 2-point pass with about 1 minute left. Las Vegas over Miami, 27-13. Ashton Jeanty, 102 yards rushing and 2 TD catches. Arizona upset the Chargers in L.A., 26-14. Chicago won its opener at Carolina, 59-37. Detroit, in overtime, beat New Orleans, 31-30. Buffalo won at Houston, 36-31. Texas is number one in the new college football polls. Ohio State fell to number 6. The Padres won their 7th game in a row, 6-4 at the Giants. NASCAR victory for Kyle Larson. I'm Steve DeSager.
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23: Well, the years change. They go by. And you come in here after NFL football, and there's some things that are consistent. The Dallas Cowboys, baby! They're the Cowboys. That's how they play. Brilliant. Absolutely brilliant. Oh, my God. Welcome in the beginning of another week of the Ben Maller Show. We are in the air everywhere as we come out of the gates swinging. And we are where the wild things are. In the middle of the night, coast to coast, border to border, and beyond, on the vast and sizzlingly powerful microphones of FSR emanating live.
26: Going live!
23: From the seat, high atop the catbird seat here, where Alf, the alien opiner, Ferg Dog, and Maller Prop Guy hold me accountable. They do. If any of these hot takes do not resonate, I will get a very angry message from Ferg Dog. And Alf will actually punch me right in the nose. And Maller Prop Guy will drop a piano on my head. All of those things may happen unless they don't. But anyway, we are here hanging out. Hope you had a great weekend. 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All right, so our lead this hour. Don't bury the lead, my man. All right, we're not going to bury the lead. Calm down. There's going to be no lead bearing. Nothing will be buried in terms of the lead. So it's rather obvious here. The primetime Sunday night game made for television and made for overnight talk radio. So our lead is from the swamplands of Jersey there, where the Sunday nightcap for a very offensive day of football here, the Giants and Cowboys. But we never get to see the Giants and Cowboys in Sunday Night Football. So rare that NBC would put that game in primetime. Just really odd. Anyway, if you didn't watch it, perhaps not. You might have been burned out. Maybe you lost your parlay or your big bet of the day there and you feel like a dope. I had a very middling day myself there. A couple of backdoor things broke my... Yeah. The Washington, not that you care about my bets, but the Washington-Philadelphia game, that late touchdown by Washington hurt. Also, Atlanta and Pittsburgh, that was a bit of a blow considering the way the game had gone. But more on that later. And so we watched the Sunday night game, so you would not have to. It is our good mitzvah of the day. And Jackson Dart, like he was back in college, slicing up some low-level directional school, connecting with tight end Isaiah Likely, the former Raven, for not one but two touchdowns. And Devin Singletary had another. Cam Scadaboo ran for one. in his first game back after that big injury there, and really dressed for success, Cam Scadaboo. If you saw what he was wearing there as he walked into the game, like, wow. Oh, anyway, the Giants opened up the season by rumbling and stumbling past the Cowboys, 28-20, the final in a game that did not seem that close. In Sunday Night Football, John Harbaugh's New York debut. Right there. Free turkey sandwiches at any bodega in New York for John Harbaugh. Now, you know how we roll in these parts. It has been the mantra of the show all these years. The better story is in the losing locker room. And that's why we talk a lot about the Cowboys. I get emails. What do you talk so much about the Cowboys? Nobody even calls from Dallas. I don't understand. Well, that's true. We don't get a lot of calls from Dallas. But there are Cowboy fans everywhere. All right. That's the first thing. And then second thing would be we love talking about losers. And it's even more fun to talk about losers when they're expecting to be good. Boy, that's a good story, right? When you a team's supposed to be good and then they're not, oh, that's awesome. So the Cowboys dropped another turd right there in the Jersey Swamp Land, and that is a good jumping-off point. Let us discuss the question. How do you describe Brian Schottenheimer's Cowboys defense? Let's start with the Cowboys defense here because I think that's the story. And, yeah, we'll do that. So we've got Toby Keith. We've got rapping as well, and if that was not enough, Martha Stewart. Three things that have never been put together, and we're going to do that, and we are going to strong arm the microphones, the powerful microphones, the bully pulpit here of Fox Sports Radio. So we begin with this. Again, the question, how do you describe Brian Schottenheimer's Cowboys defense? So the Cowboys defense is not rebuilt. It's re-airing last season with new commercials. They just new commercials. Now, we used to have these things called reruns, and then people realized, well, everything's on demand. You really need to do reruns for the most part here. Just like a podcast. This show is saved. You can replay it. It's like a re-airing whenever you want, right? So eventually this will become a podcast. But Dallas spent all offseason yet again, changing the ingredients, and somehow the meatloaf appears to still taste like a Goodyear tire. With a little extra salt and some pepper. Same factory settings for the Cowboys. Yeah, Von Miller's a big name. I know he's at the end of his career, but Von Miller brought him in. You know, a local guy from Texas comes back to play for the Cowboys. They hired this hotshot defensive coordinator from the Eagles, Christian Parker. Oh, young savant, the Sean McVay of defense, Christian Parker. And that performance, yet first opportunity, the performance for the Cowboys defense, it was a Toby Keith song, Wacky Tabacky, the way they played their third and anything against Dallas. That turned out to be a rewards program for the opposing quarterback, in this case, Jackson Dart, who completed overall 79% of his passes. There should be a tribunal on the Dallas Cowboys defense. Jackson Dart went out there and shoved it down your throat. 79% completion percentage. Three touchdowns, a partridge in a pear tree. The Giants also ran for 165 yards, held the ball for nearly 37 minutes. Now, I didn't play in the NFL. I'm told that's good. And also, let's not forget the generosity of Dallas. They handed over 10 penalties for 114 yards. The Giants gained 114 yards on the kindness of the Cowboys defense that had the discipline, watching this game, the discipline of a kindergarten class after somebody handed out the pixie sticks. Well, there's no discipline. There's none. Now, did I have the Cowboys? Yeah. Did I expect the Cowboys to play better? Yeah. Do I look like a donkey? Yeah, I look like a donkey. Hopefully I don't smell like one. The Cowboys here, and man, how many times do I come on here? And usually the Cowboys would get off to a decent start before they start imploding. And the Giants are one of those weird teams. Are they a good team? Have they crossed the Rubicon? We're not sure yet. They're kind of in that gray area where they could be good. We've seen a lot of bad football from the Giants over the years. Anyway, so listen, Brian Schottenheimer, the coach, should be answering, after that performance, he should be answering questions under oath. Okay, under oath, because somebody needs to explain where the F the coaching went. Like, you're either coaching the undisciplined football or you're just allowing it to happen. Either way, you're porked, okay? So this is the Cowboys' eternal scam, and they've been doing it my entire time in sports radio. Now, believe it or not, I actually got in so long ago, the Cowboys were still winning championships, but for the most part, all right, this is the scam. The names change. There's new optimism, unbridled optimism for the Dallas Cowboys. And then the same malpractice, in this case, defensive malpractice. And the Cowboy fan, yet again, has now entered what we call the age of reason, which is when the regular season begins. The annual September ritual that the brochure that Jerry Jones showed you, the brochure looks a lot better than the actual resort product. Understand? All right. Now, meanwhile, on the offensive side for Jerry Jones' team, because this is also a great story. We talk about every year it's the eternal scam, the optimism, the hype, and there's no one better. The Cowboys are the most valuable franchise, not only in America, but in the world. They have what they need in terms of creating buzz. So the Dak Prescott quote came to mind. I don't know if you thought about it when I was watching this game and I was thinking about my place in the universe, and I'm watching the Cowboys really scuff it up. And I was going back to training camp, and do you remember the Dak Prescott quote? Because that flashed into my head. So we're going to frame it as a question. Okay, we're going to frame it as a question. So the question, Dak Prescott nicknamed the 2026 Cowboys offense Gotti, G-O-T-I, as in greatest offense there is. All right. Did Dallas back that talk from Dak Prescott up on the field? All right. So I'm going to answer this. I'm going to play the Wheel of Fortune. Play the Wheel of Fortune. So I would like an N, and can I buy a vowel? Okay, good. I would like to buy an O. Let's put them together. No. No, no, no, no. Gotti, more like gotta do better. Dak out there, this offseason, you know, Dak, he's usually pretty boring. And during training camp, randomly, Dak talked like Jay-Z and played like the guy handing out the mixtapes outside the sub. I don't think they do that anymore. Back in the day, they'd, free. And then if you take it, they get, hit you up for money. That's their hustle. But Dak Prescott was out there rapping bars in for the Dallas offense there. The performance was pure rap, R-A-P, as in replacement level average performer. All right? Replacement level average performer. That's it. And by the way, replacement level conjoined word. That's how it works. Just work with me. Just work with me. Yeah, thank you. All right. Unfortunately, listen, this album by Dak Prescott went absolutely platinum in that game on Sunday Night Football. And to think, you've got CeeDee Lamb on one side, you've got George Pickens on the other, a couple of thermonuclear missiles as wide receivers, and somehow, some way, they got turned into possession receivers. Possession receiver. CeeDee Lamb and George Pickens are supposed to be fireworks, and they played like wet sparklers. Prescott averaged 5.1 yards per pass. Gotti. Greatest offense there is. Is that the great 5.1 yards per pass? Despite having all the horsepower, they need one of those little blue pills. They came up limp in Dallas, and the offense lacked any real razzle-dazzle, making this less greatest offense there is and more get-off-the-internet type offense, like stay away from social media. And Dak completed under 60% of his passes to those two guys, less than 60%. They combined, if you put side-by-side Lamb and Pickens, for a pathetic 75 yards total. Like, what are we doing? What are we doing? This is why people laugh at the Cowboys. Nobody celebrates themselves harder before accomplishing less. Here is Shoddy, by the way. What a shoddy performance by Brian Schottenheimer's team. And he's about to play the blame game. Let's take a listen.
0: You know, one of the things, not an excuse, guys, we did not play well. But you got young players. And young player closes and Jackson Dart boots and gets outside. We don't push three different times to the f-ing flat route, excuse my language. Those are going to happen. And we have to coach the young players better. But when you play young players, it's part of the deal. Yeah.
23: I like how he said no excuses. Then what word did he use? That's right. He used but. Capital.

losers. I get paid to talk about losers. All right, so last word. Let's talk about winners for a second. Let's change it up a little bit. I like losers. I love losers. That's AI. So here's the question. What is your word? I love words. What is your word for John Harbaugh's first real game as Giants coach? All right, so my word for John Harbaugh's Giants debut, tantalizing, capital T, tantalizing. Small sample size. Obviously, one game, but we have a talk show to do right now. The arrow is pointing straight up. And as a part of Americana from many years ago, before my time even, Mark Twain would say, there's gold in them there hills. There's gold in them there hills. And Harbaugh did not rebuild the New York overnight. Obviously, it's not going to sit here and say that. However, for the first time in forever, you can see something that has a blueprint that can last for more than a couple of games. Like, nobody ever bought into Daniel Jones. That guy blows. And they've had some other turds that played for the Giants over the years and some really incompetent coaches. But this guy's like a grown-up in the room. The Giants have gone from football purgatory to football promising, which is not a bad first step. That's I am Benny Brightside on the Giants, which concerns me because their next game is against the Rams. I think I'll be at that game watching them in person a week from Monday here, or next Monday night, not obviously today, but the next Monday night. So this was a direct copy. What I saw from John Harbaugh was the Baltimore playbook. John basically packed up the Martha Stewart cookbook when he left the Ravens, and the recipe is physicality, smash mouth, got a little bass in their voice now. They no longer are squeaking, and forcing the Cowboys, a high-powered offense, to eat a casserole of crow. That doesn't seem very tasty, a casserole of crow. Was it perfect? Absolutely not. Far from it. The Giants had 9 penalties. They had 4 fumbles. They only lost one of them. So Lady Luck was on their side. Regardless, Jackson Dart, I was impressed. I hate to say that. I don't like to praise anyone, but Jackson Dart really did impress me. How much of that was the Cowboys defense? But he was out there performing surgery, like he was Drew Brees carving up the Dallas defense, and then the Giants defense themselves muting CeeDee Lamb and George Pickens. So listen, the Giants obviously did not hire John Harbaugh to win news conferences in September. And you know, he's made some headlines here. Last week, there was the not playing along with the injuries and the New York writers and all that, which went viral and which was cool. But the Giants obviously hired him to change the DNA because they have bad DNA there. A lot of medical problems for the Giants. And you could see that mutation starting. There's that. You could kind of tell there's something going on. And I'm never wrong about these things. I'm never wrong. You can see that there's a little bit of a turn there. And that division is winnable. The Eagles are not as good as they've been. Washington's still a mess. And the Cowboys appear to be the same old Cowboys. So the opportunity is there for the Giants. Will they take advantage of it? We'll see as the season plays out. But they got a shot. The Rams have their own issues. They just lost. We'll talk more about this later, but Myles Garrett is out now for the next month at least. And so the Rams, who looked like they were weekend at Bernie's in Australia, and now they come back. They'll play the Giants next week. So that'll be a more intriguing matchup. So anyway, it is the Ben Maller Show. As we are just settling in, you want to talk about anything? Can't obviously talk about every game. I have a limited amount of time. We will mix in some of the more compelling matchups, some of the more compelling storylines that took place on Sunday as we work our way through the overnight. We'll take your calls. 877-99 on Fox. That's 877-996-6369. Also on X, at Ben Maller. That's at Ben Maller if you'd like to be part of the live program. So you know the number and the X and all that stuff. And if you're with us for the full version of the overnight, which most people do not make it all the way through, I get it, because people fall asleep and other people are finishing their work and then people are starting their work. It's all

0: disjointed. But later on, we'll have Mallardly Third Degree, Instant Trivia. That'll be an hour two. The Riddle of the Day, an hour three. The Instant Advice Line, a fan favorite, where people call up and say crazy things. And also, we'll have the Maller Militia Feud, which is nothing at all like the Family Feud. Nothing. No, it is not. Anyway, again, 877-99 on Fox. 877-996-6369. If you'd like to be part of the live program and one team that thinks they're going to win the Super Bowl this year, well, let's just say they got some really unfortunate news. It would appear that they're a little sluggish to begin the season. What is that all about? We will get to it, and we will do it next. However, it is the A Block. Now, this is the most important live read of the week. If I F this up, the whole week's going to suck. So I got to really nail this one. Let's try to find out what hour it is right now.
1: Here we go. Number one.
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16: Next. Hey, Alfie. What can I get for you?
1: Hey, Nora. Just a nice latte, please. 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
16: 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Mainly working here. You?
1: Me? Well, I was battling gods in the afterlife realm, and after lunch, I fought mercenaries. Ooh, could I get oat milk with that latte, please?
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1: 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Oh, and I'll grab an almond croissant, too.
16: Wait, what? 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

0: The Ben Maller Show on Fox Sports Radio. As we work our way through the overnight hours here, just settling in on the red-eye flight. And a reminder, this is an interactive show. We also have the fifth hour podcast over the weekend. Chat with Ross Porter, longtime Dodger announcer from back in the day. Told you the backstory on the Benny versus the Penny situation and what happened behind the scenes. A never-before-told story that you only get on the fifth hour podcast. That was on Saturday. And then we had the mailbag. Now, we had planned on having Hollering James on the mailbag. He gave Coop his number. I dialed up Hollering James, and what do you think happened? I'm going to take a guess what happened when I called Hollering James. Well,
1: he was sleeping.
0: No. The number was disconnected.
1: Oh.
0: So, I don't know if he gave Coop the wrong number or it got lost in translation. I just called up, and the number you have dialed is no longer in service. If you feel like you've reached this number incorrectly or whatever. Anyway, so we had Robbie on. The great, and I love. I was going to have Robbie and Hollering James, but Robbie was on for the mailbag yet again because he answers his phone. That's why. Even when he's sleeping, he wakes up. If you want to be part, 877-99 on Fox of the live show, also on X, at Ben Maller. That is at Ben Maller. And you can say hello to the Coop Aloop.
2: Can I see your balls, sir? I'd like to see.
0: A Bronco fan. Some AI audio there. Come on now. Rod, the ambassador of Bakersfield, writes in. Not many people know that there's an ambassador to Bakersfield, but there is. Rod says, usually I'm sleeping, but I'm talking to Jack Daniels. I want to call, but I might mess up. Yeah. All right. Well, Rod, feel free. Alf, the alien opiner, writes in and says, you better mind your P's and Q's, he says, and keep the hot takes coming or else. Oh, look, he's threatening to punch me. It's not right, man. I do have a... Why am I wearing a Seahawk bat, by the way? Take that off, Alf. Come on. It's a bad job by you. King Rory writes in, says, is the Kyler Murray era in Minnesota already over? Also, fire Matt LaFleur. Yeah. Boy, that could not have gone worse for Kyler Murray. How could it have gone worse? So Kyler Murray goes in, plays a couple of plays, gets dinged, gets knocked out with a headache, concussion, and then Carson Wentz comes in, didn't really do much for the first part of the game, and then goes absolutely bonkers in the fourth quarter, and Minnesota comes back. We'll talk about that a little later, but my God. My God. What else do we have? Let's see. Realist writes in, says, shout out picking with Poppy. That must be Poppy's burner account. No one's ever sent me something like that before other than Poppy from a burner account. Analog Al writes in, it says, it seems like they just let the Giants go down and get a touchdown just before the end of the first half. The Cowboys, even if they were trying to stop the Giants, it didn't seem they knew what they were doing. Doug from South Korea writes in, he's listening to the live show in South Korea, we're a daytime show there. He says, Ben, I don't have a hot take, but NFL Week 1 sure didn't disappoint. Makes dragging myself out of bed at 2 a.m. Korea time to watch the 1 p.m. games totally worth it. My sleep schedule, that's another story. Well, I'm right there with you. I was at the Charger-Cardinals game, which was the biggest upset of the day in the NFL. The Chargers were 9.5-point favorite on DraftKings, and the Cardinals won the game. They won the game outright. By the way, I did run into Eddie, my guy, Eddie. He was there, you know, Charger season ticket. Eddie says hello to everybody. He misses y'all. And we had a good conversation with Eddie there at the game. But the Chargers.
3: Go King Eddie.
4: Did you check in on Karen afterwards?
0: Oh, I know. Poor Karen. Eddie's wife, Karen, she's like a celebrity Charger fan. And she was like on the NFL draft during the pandemic, remember? And she was on there with Goodell and all that. And the Chargers looked horrific. And the Cardinals suck. And the Cardinals looked like they knew what they were doing. What happened to this hotshot boy wonder offensive coordinator, the old Dolphin coach, who took over the Chargers offense? They had less than 270 yards of offense. They were terrible on third down, the Chargers. And they had, you know, both teams had a lot of penalties. There were a lot of penalties called in this game. I got to go back to Doug, though, because the thing about, and I was up early, whatever, who cares? That's part of life. Got to enjoy life because it'll be gone before you know it. But here's the thing. The Chargers, the mess there and all that. And Doug was talking about how these games were good. And that's true. Usually, I was expecting a bunch of crappy games. I was like, well, these games are going to blow. And, yeah, there were some games that were clearly lopsided and not that great. But we had some really, really fun games, you know, which is great. You know, that's what you want. You want a bunch of the Jacksonville killing Cleveland, which actually turned out to be a good story. The Vikings come back against the Packers. The Raiders look good as long as they can play the Dolphins a few more times. They can win a few more games. So there was that. You had the Ravens absolutely take the Colts to the woodshed, which was a blowout. The Bears was such a bad, lopsided thing. It was actually close for a while, but the Bears kept scoring and scoring. How bad is Carolina's defense? My God. So there's a lot to talk about, obviously, as we go through the overnight. Let's go to the phones right now. Let's start out with Hollering James, who's in Minneapolis, Minnesota. Hello, Hollering James. Is he already sleeping? He's already sleeping. How is it possible that he could already be sleeping? I took him first because I wanted to yell at him for not giving me a proper phone number. And I can't even yell at him because he's sleeping.
4: When I answered his call, he said, I have limited time left on my phone battery. I need to get on soon.
0: Okay. So you can't get on any sooner than this, James. You're the first call that we've taken. James. I don't even hear him snoring. Is he okay? James. James, James, James. This is Hollering James, a man that can sleep anywhere. James. James.
4: Huh.
0: Okay. Well, put him. He'll call back anyway. What do we care? Let's say hello to Anthony, who's in Louisiana. I know he's got some hot football takes. Hello, Anthony. Welcome.
3: Hey, man. How you doing?
0: If I was any better, Anthony, and you, I know you're very concerned about how I'm doing. If I was any better, I'd be a Saint, but not a New Orleans Saint. What a hard luck loss. I know you're not a Saints fan, though, so you don't really care about
3: it. I'm a Cowboys fan.
0: I know. Well, they had a loss. They lost, too. Can you play defense for the Cowboys? Can you play? What position would you play?
3: I'd say safety.
0: Safety. All right. Okay. Well, you might want to call the Cowboys. They could probably use you.
3: Yeah. You had a good weekend, man?
0: Yeah, it was. Well, thanks for asking. I appreciate that, Anthony. Yeah, it was good. Kind of flew by. And then.
3: Hey, cuz.
0: Oh, okay. Okay. I was
1: kidding. Hi, Anthony.
3: Yeah. How you doing, Lorena?
1: It's, I'm good.
3: I love you. Don't cry. Don't get that. Don't go on the cry. Guess what, Lorraine?
1: What?
3: I cheated on your church. Oops.
1: Wait, what?
3: My church member, her name was Rashad. Guess what she did? She gave me a hug. Oops.
1: Someone else gave you a hug?
0: Oh, Lorraine, are you upset?
3: Don't go on the cry.
1: I can't believe you would do that.
3: I still love you.
1: I don't know how I feel about that.
0: Lorraine, you see
1: I'm a Scorpio. You can only
0: here.
1: Have eyes for me.
0: He's cheating on you. What's up with that?
1: Yeah, that's offensive.
3: I still love you. Mm,
1: okay. Sure. I don't know if
0: you
1: I
0: say
1: that.
0: You say that to all the girls, don't you? Come on.
3: You can hear for you, Lorraine.
1: You're just a ladies' man.
0: Are we talking to an AI bot? What is going on here? What is going on? Are these? Is that like a sound? What if there's a soundboard? Maybe this is like an Anthony in Louisiana soundboard. Remember those
1: clips
0: back
1: hilarious.
0: In the old days?
1: Yeah. If he wasn't actually real, he was like an AI robot. Yeah.
0: Wouldn't that be great?
3: You pray for me, Thursday. I got to have all surgery.
1: Oh, I will definitely pray for you. Good luck.
0: Oh, you have surgery? Well, okay. But you want to share with the class? What was it, like dental surgery or is it like something else?
3: Yeah, I got to have two teeth taken out, so I'm going to talk to you for a while.
0: No, you're not going to call? Oh, come on. You can still talk. Are you going to have your mouth?
3: Lorraine?
0: What?
3: Hey, Lorraine?
1: Yes?
3: You got my phone number? Be sure to call me and check on me.
0: Do you have his number? Is that,
1: I do
0: is
1: not
0: that
1: have it? Anthony's number.
0: All right. Well, I'll put you on hold, Anthony. You can leave your number. How long are you going to be on the injured list for?
1: Out.
0: No.
1: But I am praying for you. And as soon as your mouth is done being swollen, call back and check in, please.
0: I'm just curious how long he's going to be away.
3: About a couple of days.
0: Oh, okay. Well, that's nothing. Come on. You're fine. At least you're not in jail like some of our other listeners who can't call for a long time because they're locked up. So.
3: Tell my friend Andrea, I said, hey.
0: I'm going to write a note down here for Andrea. She's also having, you and her are very similar. She's having some dental work done, too. Why don't we have a dentist sponsor the show? We can all get dental work.
4: It's a great idea.
0: All right, come on.
3: You take care, Coop.
0: All right, thank you. Go away. All right, there you go. Oh, my God. Well, I didn't hear much from JJ and Renton or Nostradinus, and I was like, well, I wonder where they are. I mean, I know the Seahawks played the other day and all that to begin the season. Well, did you see that one-week Sam Darnold injury? It sounds like it's going to be a lot longer than 1 week.
1: Oh, no.
0: Yes. And you hear the guys were trying to tap dance around what the injury was. Apparently, the injury is actually he hurt his buttocks. He injured his buttocks in the game, Sam Darnold. They're using it as a, they're calling it all kinds of different things, but it's a booty injury. Sam Darnold has an injured booty, and he will be out now, according to Jay Glazer, Fox NFL.
5: Ass.
0: Well, not apparently not a clean ass. Jay Glazer of Fox reporting that it's a glute tendon injury, and that the Seahawks are gathering up to 4 second opinions on the injury. However, the echo check.

0: chamber indicating this is looking like a 4 to 6 week injury. Oh my God! Oh no! Boo hoo hoo! Everyone's getting hurt. Miles Garrett's out. Brown's out for the Patriots. They're all, everyone's out. But the Seattle Seahawks, let's see, how many games will the Seahawks win? Well, if Drake May plays quarterback for the other team, they'll win every game. It's a manageable schedule for the Seahawks. They play the Cardinals. I saw the Cardinals. They look good, actually. And they have a running back who can play. All right, you still take Seattle. That game is in Arizona. Got Washington. That's a mid-level team. The Chargers don't look very good. The 49ers, by week five, half that team will be hurt because of the electrical substation. And then they play the Broncos after that. So there's some wins in there for Seattle. So we'll see how that plays out. All right, is the Ben Maller Show, as we are working our way through the overnight hours here. And time now for the Who Am I game. This is where we pretend to be somebody else, thus we call it the Who Am I game. You see how that works. So Detroit running back Jahmyr Gibbs had a massive day if he's on your fantasy team. 186 scrimmage yards.
1: Who?
0: 156 rushing, 30 receiving, and 2 rushing touchdowns. Now, Gibbs overall has 51 scrimmage touchdowns, 41 rushing, 10 receiving in 50 career games. He becomes the fifth player, just the fifth player in NFL history, Jahmyr Gibbs, with at least 50 scrimmage touchdowns in his first 50 games. He joins Chuck Foreman back in the old days for the Vikings. Chuck Foreman, Jim Brown, Marcus Allen, and me. Who am I? That is the question. The answer. We'll get to it. And we will do it next. However, it is the B block, and it's a block party. Let's find out what hour it is.
2: Number one.
0: Look at that. 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

0: show on Fox Sports Radio as we recap the weekend that was. Still one game left in the NFL at Arrowhead, the Chiefs and Broncos on Monday night, but everything else is in the books. And don't forget to check out the Fifth Hour podcast. It is a spinoff of the overnight show during the week. So if you love the overnight show, you'll love the Fifth Hour podcast. And if you hate the overnight show, you'll hate the Fifth Hour podcast. But it's only like three episodes, so who cares about that? Nobody listens to the podcast. So that's the way it is. Yeah, that's the way it is. Anyway, if you would like to be part, you can join us right now of this show. 877-99 on Fox. Going the live. Number on X at Ben Maller, Lorena, FSR Tech Queen, and Coop at Up Bronco Fan. Your comments can and will be used against you in the court of sports radio. So please, please act accordingly. All right, here's the Ben Maller Show, and we'll pay off the Who Am I game. Let's take a call, though, quick before the Who Am I game, and let's say hello to Zach, who's in Nashville. Hello, Zach. Welcome. What's going on, Zach?
1: The Zach. Hey, man. What's going on? First time caller, long time listener.
0: First time caller, long time listener. Yeah, what's going on?
1: I know.
0: What you got?
1: I use my work schedule changes a lot, but I just wanted to call and say how much I love your show, and you are a warrior, man. I love you, dude.
0: Well, thank you. I appreciate it. Very kind of you to say that. Can you possibly apply to management here at Fox Sports Radio? Is there any, you want to change careers here? You can kind of run the company. Would that be good? Yes?
1: I mean, that would be great. I would love to. I mean, I'm okay. Sick and tired of working for the airline that I work for. So, I mean, oof, you know.
0: I hear you.
1: But
0: hear
1: it is
0: you.
1: What it is.
0: Well, don't you get some good perks, though, if you work for the airline? Don't you get some good perks there?
1: Yeah, stuff, that's the only reason why I do the job. So.
0: Okay. Well, that's good. That's, you know, every job has a couple of perks, and you got a good perk. All right, what's your – I don't have a lot of time. So what you got for me, Zach? What do you got?
1: Okay, so I grew up in Nashville, obviously – Tennessee Titans fan, unfortunately. I'm not a Cowboys fan. Currently live in Dallas, but I know when to say, okay, my team sucks. Dallas Cowboys fans, they're like, oh, we're going to win this year. We're going to win it. Titans.
2: They stink!
1: You lose to the Jets. That's what happens.
0: Oh, but not only lose to the Jets, you're not even competitive with the Jets. How do you not be competitive? You got less than here's how bad. Let me tell you how bad the Titans were. They're so bad, Zach. They make good talk radio. I'm going to actually talk about the Titans, believe it or not. That's how bad they were. And so stay tuned, Zach. And Cam Ward, oh, my goodness. You suck so bad to get the number one pick, and that's your guy? Oh, my God.
1: Well, and then I was going to say with the Titans, I'm always a Derrick Henry fan, and I'm still a Henry fan. You know, look at what he did today, man. He's third in touchdowns. You know, let's go. Yeah. Let's go, Derrick Henry.
0: Unfortunately, not wearing your laundry anymore, though. He's gone to somebody else.
1: Well, no, actually, fortunately, I he needs to go and win a chip somewhere. He's not going to win a chip in Tennessee.
0: Yeah, Derrick Henry, if people didn't see the Ravens call, he had three touchdowns, 144 yards on the ground for Derrick Henry. All right, thank you, Zach. Call more often, buddy. Time now for the Who Am I game. Jahmyr Gibbs, he had a big day, too, 186 yards from scrimmage. Jahmyr Gibbs plays for the Lions, a couple of rushing touchdowns. Gibbs has now 51 scrimmage touchdowns in 50 career games. He's the fifth player in NFL history to do it. He joins the likes of Chuck Foreman, back in the old days with the Vikings, Jim Brown in the old days with Cleveland, Marcus Allen, and me. Who am I? That is the question. What is the answer? Rod is going with hamburger is his answer. The new Costco chicken strips from Ostrich Ant. But we're getting shortchanged here in America. In Vancouver, they have fries and the chicken. We only get the chicken. We're getting screwed. And I love Costco, but they're giving us the screw job there. Bad job by them. How can they give you both in Vancouver, but here you only get one? Bad job by them. Elizabeth Shue from Rolfe, that's his answer. Mark Johnson from Shane in Des Moines. Josh Allen, guessed by Robbie, the Mariner fan. Benny Bunker from Alf, the alien opiner. Adrian Peterson, guessed by Femi in Minnesota. Dr. Crude, going with Derrick Henry, the aforementioned Derrick Henry. James Cook from Mr. Irrigation in Houston. Arik in Minnesota is going with the Danian Thomason. What else do we have? Paige Dan. You have an answer, Lorena, quickly.
3: Dak Prescott.
0: No, it's Larry Johnson from the old Kansas City Chiefs. who's got a little wackadoodle on the internet over the years, but Larry Johnson was a beast in Kansas City with the old Chiefs. 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
17: The Chicago Bears won their season opener at Carolina 59-37. Caleb Williams with two touchdown passes and two touchdown runs. Baltimore was a winner at Indy 41-23. Three TD runs for Derrick Henry. Buffalo won at Houston 36-31. Detroit in overtime edged New Orleans 31-30. Arizona and Las Vegas with wins. Philadelphia held on 24-22 against Washington as the Commanders missed a two-point pass with about a minute to go. Minnesota beat Green Bay 39-22. Quarterback Kyler Murray of the Vikings did leave early with a concussion. And the Giants took the Sunday night game over Dallas 28-20. Three touchdown passes for Jackson Dart. Victories for Cincinnati and the Jets, for Pittsburgh and Jacksonville. Rams defensive end Myles Garrett will miss at least a month. He'll have arthroscopic knee surgery. Alexander Zverev took the U.S. Open. I'm Steve DeSager.
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0: It is a Bear Jamboree. Welcome in the beginning of another hour of the Ben Maller Show. We are in the air everywhere as we burst into speech, and we know adventure awaits in this audio wonderland, coast to coast, border to border, and beyond, on the vast and scorchingly powerful microphones of FSR emanating live from the wind as we spit in the wind, guaranteed human. That's the big mantra from the world famous Fox Sports Radio studios, where Danny in Nashville says, "Hey, Maller, can you tell me about that Weeble?" I said, "Yes, I can, Danny, because Rob the Goatman wants to know about it. 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And then I think it was Queen Roxanne and Jay Scoop and the specialists who all reached out. I don't know about Jerry in the Jar. I don't think Jerry in the Jar reached out. I don't think I heard from Jerry in the Jar. But I did hear from Queen Roxanne, Jay Scoop, and the specialist. And they all said, "Help me out with that DraftKings." I said, "Yes, the wait is over. Football is here." And so is DraftKings. DraftKings is now live in all 50 states. One app, every sport, all 50 states. Right now, use the promo code Maller, M-A-L-L-E-R, to claim your special offer at DraftKings. 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The crown is yours. We'd like to alert all the affiliates. More live reads. More live reads coming this hour. So I'm excited about that. And now to fill the time between live reads, we're going to do the show. Okay? The most important part, live reads. Yeah, from A to B. That's clearly the most important part. All right, our lead this hour, though, from the Windy City via Charlotte. That's where the Bears were, the traveling road show for the Chicago football team. Did you see any of this game? This was not a high-profile matchup. Chicago was a slight favorite in this game on the road. And wow. Bejeebers. All right, so Ben Johnson, the very arrogant head coach of the Chicago football team, he set an outrageous target. You might remember we talked about this on the show and talked about that winning a Super Bowl, that's not enough for Ben Johnson. He wants the Bears to produce the highest scoring offense in NFL history, that record currently held by the Peyton Manning Broncos back in the day. Now, Chicago, how did they start? They gave themselves enough space where they could have a stinker or two. They scored so many points in the first game. If you didn't see it, they scored not one, not two, not three, not four, not five, not six, not seven, eight touchdowns. The Chicago football team scored eight touchdowns. Holy Rex Grossman, Batman. Eight touchdowns. 59 points. 59 points. They win 59-37 over the woebegone Carolina football team. I was hoping I'd hear from Gunner. I don't know. Maybe his phone stopped working. Our buddy Gunner, the big Carolina fan. Where you at, Gunner? Defend your boys. No? Okay. 59-37. That sounds like a lot. That is the most points, we are told, the most points in a season opener in Bears history, and is tied for the second most ever by an NFL team in week one. The Bears, how many yards do they have? 552 total yards. 291 on the ground.
1: The Bears.
0: This is crazy. This is like playing on Madden on the rookie level. And my God, they scored two touchdowns in every quarter. Was Carolina even trying? Let's hear from Dave Canales, the head coach there, not for long, if he keeps coaching like this, of the Carolina Panthers. Can you explain, Mr. Coach, how your team practiced all offseason, prepared for this game, and gave up 552 total yards and 59 points? What do you have to say for yourself, Coach?
1: It was an incredible day by the Bears, and again, I can't wait to watch the film so I can get to the heart of what that was. What I do know is 17 points off turnovers doesn't equal 59 points, and we could have helped that. We could have not extended drives with penalties. There were some things that we gave a really good offense more opportunities. They don't need any more opportunities. They were creating their own, and that's something that collectively we have to make sure we take care of.
0: Yeah, my new favorite answer, every single coach. Got to watch the tape. Haven't watched the tape yet. Got to watch the tape. When I get a call from my boss, when Scott calls me and says, "Hey, Maller, I got to talk to you about something you said last night." I haven't listened to the show. I haven't listened to the tape. Let me listen to the tape and I'll get back to you. It's the greatest diversion. I got to watch the tape. Got to listen to the tape. Yeah, that's it. Leave me alone. Yeah. Of course, then the next day you say, "Well, you know, we've moved on. We've moved on. We don't want to talk about that game anymore." The story here, though, is the Chicago Bears, clearly. They were so overwhelming in this performance. It's a good jumping off point. Let us discuss the question. Is the Ben Johnson-coached Bears 59-point volcanic eruption the birth of an offensive juggernaut, or just Carolina making everyone look like the 99 Rams, the greatest show on turf? So I've got Muhammad Ali, airlifted, and Paris Baguette. And we will combine all of these things together, and we are going to go down a blind alley is where we're going to go. All right, so number one. This performance by the Bears was I call it a Las Vegas showgirl performance. Feathers, sequins, and absolutely no subtlety. No sublety. By the way, there's only like two places that have showgirls in Vegas anymore. They're pretty much extinct. Anyway, look, Ben Johnson, and I like it. I'm a talk show. Ben Johnson came out, talked like Muhammad Ali back in the day, all summer. And then the Bears showed up and showed out. They showed up. They were throwing punches, coming out, moonwalking, while they did their thing. You know, they nuked Carolina, like a cardboard village of a defense for the Carolina football team. So good for them. That was orgasmic for my friends Tree in Chicago, Yefimi, all the Bears fans, the Bears, who liked the show. But 59 points. The Bears didn't just dip their toe into the season. They cannonballed into a pool, and they cannonballed. They're so fat, they emptied the pool. It's like Van Halen with the amps turned up to 11. Turn it all the way up. Somewhere, George Halas is rolling over in his grave, asking what happened to 3 yards in a cloud of dust. Because it wasn't 3 yards. The Bears' offense was insane. After treating the end zone like a private property for decades, at least on this day, Chicago running an Airbnb, baby. So the Bears used to be 3 yards cloud of dust. That was the way Chicago operated for many, many years. The Bears offense, forget 3 yards. How about 7.5 yards? That's how many yards the Bears averaged per carry. Per carry. Now, obviously, they had some massive run, a 60-yard run here, a 29-yard scamper there, a 32-yard sprint. They averaged 7.5 yards per carry. Per carry. This is embarrassing. I mean, you're even trying if you're the Panthers. It's like running an Airbnb now, Chicago, offensively. And so when Ben Johnson said they wanted the scoring record, we laughed. We always laughed. We're not laughing now, even if Carolina's coaches, if I was coaching Carolina, I'd have those guys run gassers until October. They were so bad defensively. But it is only week one, and that week one is where September Hall of Fame busts are made. So it was great. The problem the Bears are going to have is the same old problem every team that plays outdoors in the cold weather is going to have, at some point, you're going to have to play a bunch of sloppy games in bad weather. That's just the way it is. Bears play at Soldier Field till they move off to Indiana, and they're going to be playing at least a couple of cold weather games. Now, fortunately, I don't have to worry about Minnesota or Detroit, but you have Green Bay outdoors, cold weather. So I haven't looked at the Bears' schedule that far ahead. But, man, that was a mushroom cloud. And I don't believe they passed any protective goggles out to anyone. Now, someone that should have passed something out would be the team that plays in Nashville. Page two here. Robert Saleh. Robert Saleh. It's going to be different. Yep. Mr. Optimism. Mr. Rah-Rah. Robert Saleh made his Titans regular season debut. And how did that go? Woo! Tennessee went out and lost by a couple of scores to Robert Saleh's former team. The J-E-T-S suck. So Robert Saleh opens his tenure with a capital F frustration performance there. So quarterback Cam Ward looking like he needed to be working at some kind of Montgomery Ward. That's an old store back in the day. How bad was Cam Ward? Had just a terrible performance. And the numbers were even skewed because he put up some of those numbers in the fourth quarter, which was a theme here of guys stinking it up. Deshaun Watson did the same thing. They were terrible for three quarters. That only counts if you win, because Arch Manning, I was watching the Ohio State-Texas game over the weekend, and Arch Manning sucked for three quarters, and then everyone's kissing his bootay because of what happened in the fourth quarter with an assist by the Buckeyes of Ohio State. That's a different story, but there's a lot of that going on where guys put up terrible numbers for three quarters, and then in the fourth quarter, they get it done. Robert Saleh acknowledged the frustration. He refused, though, to have a temper tantrum, which didn't really work for our purposes. We would have loved a nice tantrum. A conniption fit by Robert Saleh would have been great. And what do you think Robert Saleh said? Ding, ding, ding, ding. Yes, he said, gotta watch the tape. Robert Saleh, gotta watch the tape. He said he'll make rational, educated football decisions. That'll be a first. Adding that he could throw podiums around. Oh, we have some. All right, well, rather than me just kind of throw it together, here's Robert Saleh, the new coach. You excited there, my friends in Nashville? You excited? Yeah, my, no? Okay.
2: You get used to playing football. You play, you watch the tape, you learn, you practice, and you get better from it. Teams have gotten better during the season. Teams have had started slow, finished fast. Teams have started fast, finished slow. And, our intent is to finish as fast as we possibly can. And we'll, like I said, we'll go back to this. We'll watch it all. We'll grow from it and hopefully put on a better performance next week.
0: Okay. Well, it's hard to be much worse. All right, question. How would you grade Robert Saleh's debut as Tennessee Titans coach there? So we went to the Maller report card. Now, I am not going to give Robert Saleh an F. I am not. On the Maller report card, Robert Saleh gets a DV. What is a DV? That is a deja vu situation. New, not the showgirls, not the strip club. Well, it is kind of a strip club. New uniform, right? New logo, new city. And that is a very similar product that Robert Saleh put out in the field. That's a Robert Saleh coach football team right there. That is, when he's a head coach, that's the product you're going to get. Covered in mold. Robert Saleh was hired, in theory, to change the culture in Tennessee. And on the opening day performance, it looked like somebody, I'm not sure who did this, had airlifted one of his old Jets games straight into Nashville. And they just did some AI stuff, and they moved around the logo and the colors and all that. The Titans didn't merely lose 23-10. They were outgained 367 yards to 195.

0: We got to chat for a second about the former number one overall pick a couple years back here in the NFL draft. The Cam Show. How's that working out? Cam Ward. Cam. They'd be better off with an actual camera at quarterback at this point. So what are things, what direction are things looking here for Titans quarterback Cam Ward? How's that all working out? So this is where, this game was where you would think Cam Ward would come out and say, here I am, like marking your territory. I'm announcing my arrival. If that is Cam Ward and Tennessee's idea of a soft launch, I would really hate to see a hard launch. So much for the much ballyhooed pairing of Cam Ward with the new offensive coordinator, Brian Daboll. Everybody spent much of the offseason selling the fact that Cam Ward was about to go to the moon, to the moon, to the moon, to the moon, to the moon. With Brian Daboll's expertise, it's going to be football's peanut butter and jelly. Well, we got our first look at this peanut butter and jelly. It turns out there was no peanut butter. There was no jelly. It was a little toothpaste and then some orange juice. And that was together. And this was supposed to be a, again, soft launch, right? Soft launch and all that. And turned out, instead of going to Paris Baguette and ordering a cream puff, which is what the Jets are, instead, Cam Ward got a Jets defense that, instead of having that sweet, creamy pastry filling turned into a jawbreaker. It's like biting on a hockey puck. So the optimism tank. Right now, if you look at that optimism tank, it's on fumes. In fact, it's not just on fumes. Some thug came over and stole the catalytic converter. So the optimism tank is not working. It's on fumes, and it does not have the catalytic converter, which seems to be a product. A problem with the product. So over three quarters of this game against the Jets, Cam Ward put up a dismal 59.5 quarterback rating, and they were rhythmically chanting and booing and the whole thing. And Cam Ward said he understood the hostility, claiming fans who pay, they want to see a show. It's all about the show. And they did. They wanted to see a show. Unfortunately, they got community theater. Is what they got. That's what they got. They got Shakespeare by a bunch of second graders is what they got. That's what the Titans played like, a bunch of second graders. You could not have had a bigger you-know-what to the balls than that performance for the Tennessee Titans. It is the Ben Maller Show. If you would like to be part of the program, you can join us right now. 877-99 on Fox is the call-in number, 877-996-6369. Now, it is interactive. It is optional. Key word there, optional. That's the operative word. You don't have to call in. You don't have to participate. It makes it more fun when more people participate, but we have plenty of things to talk about, and we have the loyal minions that are part of our gang, our posse. 877-99 on Fox. Again, the number also on X, at Ben Maller. That is at Ben Maller if you'd like to be part of the program. The mantra, bad football makes for good talk radio. Later this hour, we have Maller of the Third Degree, also the Insta Trivia. We've got line them up, very expensive fish, and some other things as well. We'll get to all of that, and we will do it next. However, it's a block party. This is not a sticky situation. It is a block party. And to drive that point home, I know it's the A block, but what hour is it?
1: Number two.
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3: 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The Odd Couple with Rob Parker and Kelvin Washington. 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And The Ben Maller Show. 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

0: show on Fox Sports Radio as we continue on. Happy Monday to you. It's the 14th day of September as we are keeping the talk machine going, playing whack-a-mole with all the big stories in the NFL for Sunday in the books. The Monday night game at Arrowhead tonight. You want to be part of the show? We've not talked about a game that you saw that you think we should have talked about. You want to complain? Everyone loves complaining. 877-99 on Fox. That's 877-996-6369. If you'd like to be part of the program, you can say hello on X. Follow that account, at Ben Maller, at Ben Maller. And then you can also turn on notifications. Every once in a while, I'll do like an Ask Ben. And if you have your notifications on, you'll get a notification. And then you
1: is
0: can
1: that
0: ask
1: a warning that that's coming soon?
0: That's an online. I do it every once in a while. I have like an extra half hour or whatever. I'll just like pop on my phone onwards and upwards with that. So if you want to make sure you're part of that, I got some messages, people complaining. I didn't know you were doing that. I don't really plan it very much. But follow that. Turn on the Instagram or turn on the notifications on the X page. At Ben Maller, Lorena is here. And I know she drives Anthony in Louisiana bonkers. Does she drive you bonkers? You can say hello to Lorena, FSR Tech Queen.
1: I probably won't respond, though.
0: Because she's on Instagram. That's where she hangs out.
1: Yeah, even
0: that's
1: there.
0: You don't respond to the people? Are you a princess now at this point, Lorena? Is that the case?
1: No, okay. But I don't want people getting the wrong idea.
0: I understand. That's what I say when I don't write back to anybody. I don't want them getting the wrong idea. That's it. Koopa Loop is here at A Bronco Fan. He's excited. He'll either be really happy on Monday into Tuesday, or he'll be hammered and depressed and not show up to work. But we'll find out about that. Koopa Loop at A Bronco Fan. That's A Bronco Fan. Your comments can and will be used against you in the court of sports radio. So please act accordingly. So some expensive fish. How about this? The Dolphins opened up the NFL season with a loss to the Raiders, which is hard to do. They did it. And if you look at the roster management of the Miami Dolphins, the most expensive contract on the Miami Dolphins 2026 in amount of salary cap dollars allocated is for Tua Tagovailoa. He is the highest paid player on the Dolphins, which is a problem because he's not on the Dolphins. Of course, he's not really playing anywhere. He's in Atlanta, but I can't play against the Steelers. So Tua no longer part of the Dolphins. $55.4 million allocated. And that's more than every active offensive player on the Dolphins combined. Who goofed? I've got to know. Who goofed? Clearly, whoever decided to pay two of the money, they should have listened to our show. Yeah, exactly. What do we have? Ferg Dog writes in, says, way to take the penny to school this week, Ben. I believe you only had a difference of opinion on the Viking-Packers game, and you wisely took Carson Wentz, led Vikings. The penny did not stand a chance. Well, we'll go over that. There's one game to go. What else do we have? Late night drug tester says, sure, the Bears put up 59 points, but is there any concern the Panthers scored 37 on them? Oh, absolutely. Yeah. And there's no chance the Bears are going to set the record because, as I said, the weather's going to turn nasty there and they'll slow down. But it's a great start by the Bears. They did give up, as you referenced there, 478 yards, late night drug tester, to the Carolina Panthers. 478 yards to the Carolina Panthers. Yeah. Imagine when they play a good team, right? Bryce Young had 361 yards. He averaged almost 10 yards per pass. He actually averaged more yards per pass than Caleb Williams did. And three touchdowns for Bryce Young, who stinks. Yeah. At his peak, he's average. So that's a fair point. But 59 points is rather crazy. I'm getting some nonsense gibberish from Mark, the full name guy, who he's a retired caller. He couldn't handle the grind as a caller. So he hides behind his device and sends rude comments. Kathy in Madison writes in, says, hey, say hey, Benny the Jet and the militia. And Kathy wants us to know that she's listening to us on our affiliate in Charleston, South Carolina. So, well, thank you for that, Kathy. Say hi to my niece there, all my friends in Charleston. I got a niece that lives in Charleston. She went to college there. She loved it so much. She said, I'm staying. I ain't even moving. I'm going to stay right here. And she loves it. So, there you go. Beautiful city. What else do we have? Let's see, Paige Dan. I don't want to read that one. All right, let's take a call. It is a call-in show. And let's see. Eeny, meeny, miny, moe. Pick a caller by their name. Where shall we go here? My board is currently being reset. While my board... Oh, here it is. All right, let's go. But now I have it. I have blind... It says blind guy from Philly is what it says. Hello, blind guy from Philly.
2: What's going on, brother man? First blind quarterback to ever play in college. You know, I go by blind guy from Philly, so...
0: All right. Hold on, let me test. Hold on a sec, blind guy. Let me see here. How many fingers am I holding up right now?
2: Two and a half.
0: You almost got it right. I'm holding two up. So if you had said two, I would have said you're not blind. You're lying. You're not blind. But you said two and a half, so that tells me.
2: First time listener. I think the show is great. I just want to ask you a quick question before I get to my Eagles point. That Anthony guy, second caller, is that AI or was he really trying to get at Lorraine?
0: No, believe it or not, blind guy, if you listen more often, Anthony is one of our regulars. He has nothing to say. He calls up to flirt with Lorena pretty much two or three times a week, Lorena?
1: At least two or three times a week.
0: He just asks, he has to be polite to me, blind guy. So he'll say like, hey, how you doing, Ben? How's your week? He doesn't care about me at all. He doesn't give a rat's ass about me. His only agenda is to talk to Lorena. That's it.
2: From a blind guy to Anthony, that's a good play, brother. But
0: he's blind also, by the way. And I want you to know, blind guy, that you might think you're special as the blind guy from Philly, but we are the top show in all of radio, sports radio, when it comes to the blind. We dominate the blind community. Fact. In fact, we have more blind people that love the show than people that can see.
2: I'm going to have all my blind friends start calling you guys from now on.
1: Yeah.
0: You better. We have Blind Emmett. We have Blind Seabass, Inca Terror. This guy, Inca Terror, you don't know who that is, blind guy. He's a classically trained musician in New York. He's played all over the world. He plays the piano completely blind.
1: Very talented.
0: Gifted.
2: Yeah, I think I might know who you're talking about. His real name is Matthew Ellis, if I know who you're talking about correctly.
0: I don't think that's his name, but there might be another blind guy, but this is our blind guy.
2: So I want to talk about the Eagles, and I want to talk about the game. There's a lot of people that are getting on the Eagles because of, you know, kind of how that game ended and kind of, you know, Jaden Daniels being able to, you know, march the Commanders downfield. Here's how I kind of feel about it. There's only a few Jaden Daniels in the NFL as far as being able to escape the pocket, make plays with your legs, and then keep your eyes downfield. That is very hard quarterback to maintain. So the fact that we were able to keep him to 18 to 34 yards passing, under 180 passing yards, I think our defense actually performed very well today.
0: You don't seem like a real Eagle fan to me. You're very positive. That's not a real Eagle fan. You're supposed to be more negative. That's the first point. The second point is the reason, I think you know this blind guy, the reason people were pissed, and I was one of the people pissed with the Eagles. The reason I was pissed is because before that drive there late in the fourth, that 12-play, 63-yard drive, the Eagles were up 24-16. Do you know what the point spread was in the game? You're not a gambler. If the Eagles had won by 8 points, they would have covered the spread.
2: Well, they gave up that because they were favored by 6 going into the game.
0: Exactly. That's my point. I think the line by the time the game kicked off, what did we get on DraftKings? We had let me see here, eeny, meeny, miny, moe. Pick a game by the Eagles were 5.5 point favorite. So if they won by 8, everyone who bet on the Eagles would have won the bet. Instead, they lost, and that's why people are pissed.
2: Well, here's how I felt about it. Because I'm an Eagles fan, but I'm a realistic. And I said it all over social media, all throughout my text group. I said the Eagles will win this game, but the Commanders will cover. Just take a look at their, you know, going back to when Jalen Hurts first started playing the Commanders. The Commanders keep it close. They cover. Eagles win.
0: Okay. Well, you should have called me before the game. That would have helped me out a little financially. You know, maybe my insider guy. But yeah, the Eagles only had they only had 10 first downs. That's not great. You know, that's not ideal to only have 10 first downs.
2: To make a quick point before I let you guys go, man, I just think, you know, I think this Sean Mannion offense is going to work. You've seen some things that he was doing in Green Bay with getting a tight end open on that over route to Dallas Goedert, a deep route to Devontae Smith, trying to get some PI calls downfield. What I want to see is I want to see them get back to that mauling, hand the ball off to Saquon Barkley 20, 25 times a game, because even if those first 4 to 15 carries only go for 2 to 3 yards, you know, eventually, like we've seen with the 45-yarder, eventually he's going to pop one and he's going to take it to the end zone or get close to it.
0: All right. Now, listen to me. I want you to get every one of your blind friends. I don't even care if they're not your friends, your enemies, and have them call our show. Have them listen. And you better become a regular here, blind guy. We're here every night during the week, nights a week.
2: Blind people got ops, too. I'll have my enemies call in, too.
0: All right. Get your homies. All right. Thank you, blind guy. There's the blind guy from Philly right there. That's some hot football talk right there. Yeah. That's a solid call. Man, you can tell he's never heard the show before because that was a good call. Solid.
1: He's fascinated.
0: Let's go to Mike in Dallas. How about them Cowboys? Hello, Mike in Dallas. Welcome. What's going on, Mike?
3: Hey, Ben, before we hit on Lorena, you got the guy calling from Philly. I have an antidote. Hear me out. It was draft day maybe about 6 years ago.
0: Yeah.
3: And there was an old pioneer of the craft, Norm Hitchkiss. He's been around for a long time.
0: No, sports talk legend in Dallas, Norm Hitchkiss, yes.
3: And when they drafted, the Philly drafted Jalen Hurts, they already had Carson Wentz. And you know what he said his call of the pick was?
0: What's that?
3: Well, Philadelphia drafted Jalen Hurts, and they got always Hurts.
0: Hey-o.
3: That's pretty like cute, right?
0: That's a good line. That is a solid line. And he has been hurt most of his career. Yeah, he has.
3: Can you put me on the breathalyzer for my Cowboys?
0: I was about to do that. Are you reading my script here? Are you reading my notes here? I believe what we're calling you is you're self-medicating. Is that correct, Mike? You're self-medicating, yes?
3: Hey, I'm going to be off probation in about 2 weeks.
0: Oh, okay. Yeah. So many of our listeners, they love when they're off probation. All right, let's see here, Lorena. Blow into the phone, please, Mike. Let's see the blood alcohol level of Mike in Dallas self-medicating after another stink bomb performance by the Dallas Cowboys. You got to blow into the phone. You got to blow into the phone!
1: Okay. Oh, gosh. 0.06, and he needs a breath mint.
0: Oh, my God.
3: That's all right. Why they gave me, what is that liquor shot called?
0: Wait, hold on. You said 0.06. That is not, I think that's below the legal limit. Can you blow into the phone again, I believe? I mean, you need to blow into the phone. Doing the blood alcohol.
1: Or spit next time.
3: Rumple makes your breath smell good. But
0: Lorena, legally, 0.08 is the point of you're drunk. I believe that's accurate. You
3: well,
0: said he's
3: if y'all
0: not drunk.
3: Think I'm drunk, I'll get a bottle.
1: Well, just because it's not a 0.08 doesn't mean you're not drunk.
0: Yeah, so why don't you get a bottle of liquor? You need to drink a little more. According to Lorena, you're not hammered. But
1: you're
0: don't
1: not
0: leave your house.
1: Enough.
0: Don't leave your house, whatever you do. Don't drive.
1: Do not
0: just
1: drink
0: stay
1: and drive.
0: There. Okay, just stay there and act like a fool. But yeah, don't hurt anyone. I thank you. All right, go away. You won't remember this at all. You will not remember this. When you sober up, you will not remember this. It is the Ben Maller Show. Time now for the Instat Trivia. And then we'll get to Maller to the third degree. We'll get to that coming up in a bit. Here it is, the instant trivia. So Cardinals tight end Trey McBride. He now has 38 career games with at least 5 receptions. That is tied with Hall of Famers Antonio Gates, the Charger legend, Kellen Winslow Sr., the one that didn't do the rape, and for the second most games by a tight end with at least 5 in the first 5 seasons of their career, trailing only blank. Again, Trey McBride of the Cardinals, currently tied now with Hall of Famers Antonio Gates and Kellen Winslow Sr. for the second most such games by a tight end in his first 5 seasons. That's 5 receptions at least. That is the instant trivia. The answer, we'll get to it. And Mallory, the third degree, we'll do it next. However, it is the B block. And let's see, I know the blind guy in Philly loves these live reads. Let's see if we can find out what hour it is right now. Let's see.
2: Number two.
0: Oh, yeah, the wait is over. 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

0: The Ben Maller Show on Fox Sports Radio as we roll through the overnight. It is sublime, and you can be part of the show. 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The silent majority just love the show. 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Good marketing there. That's right, your worst nightmare. You can see an ugly radio guy on camera. And yeah, I know. At Ben Maller Show on YouTube. And just subscribe, hit the thingamajig there. And then when you're not being productive at work, the videos, even if you're blind, I don't care. They don't know whether you're blind or not. Just follow the account. And then you can pretend like you're watching. You can listen, and it's the whole thing. Pull back the curtain. So thank you. I appreciate it. All right, time now for the payoff on the Insta Trivia. Cardinals tight end Trey McBride now has 38 career games with at least 5 receptions, tied with Hall of Famers Antonio Gates and Kellen Winslow for the second most such games by a tight end in the first 5 seasons of a career in NFL history, trailing only blank. That is the question. What's the answer? And limited time, so let's see. I'm going to give a couple of these dopey answers. Now, guys get upset if I don't read their answer. And they're going to send me nasty emails and complain. Dave Casper, guessed by Mr. Irrigation. Cowboy Dan, remember him from Alf, the Alien Apartment. Rest in peace, Cowboy Dan. Danny McBride from Not Blind Austin in Bakersfield. Moondog Spot from Donkey Sausage. John Markson from Shane in Des Moines. Mark Chamara from Eek in Roseville, Minnesota. He's in the hot tub. Denzel Crocker from Rob and the 321. Smell Diaper Jr. from Stevie Meatballs. We're thinking about doing a bit with Stevie Meatballs. Tony, whoever, who's 37 today from the Late Night Direct Test. Did you have an answer, Lorena?
1: Yeah, I'm going to go with Orange Julius Thomas.
0: Oh, I used to love Orange Julius when I was at the arcade as a kid. No, it's Jimmy Graham. Jimmy Graham, the preacher. Jimmy Graham. For the Saints back in the
2: It's Maller.
0: How about that?
2: To the third degree.
0: All right.
2: This is when Big Ben gets grilled.
0: Kubalu.
3: Now, Ben, you like to use the phrase coaching malpractice.
0: Yes, I do like that.
3: Well, that's what several people were saying about Ryan Day over the weekend for his decision to not allow the Longhorns to score a quick touchdown to give the Buckeyes time to set up a game-winning field goal. Ben, do you think that was coaching malpractice?
0: I was watching the game, and I just assumed that Ohio State was going to allow Texas to score. You know what it is? The word I will use is hubris. Like, Ryan Day was so arrogant. He was so convinced that his defense, he bet on his defense. How'd that work out, Coop? Not good. Not good. I think the move would have been to let him score. I was telling my buddy, I was watching the game with my gambling buddy. We said, let him score. And didn't do it. Next!
3: Speaking of coaches under fire, people are saying that Dan Lanning has done the least with the most over his time in Oregon. They had a shocking loss over the weekend. Ben, do you think he makes it to the end of the season?
0: Yeah, he will, but the people at Nike are going to start complaining, Coop. That's not money well spent. They got all those blue chip players. They need some more players with grit. They got a lot of spoiled babies on that Oregon team, it would appear. You lose to Oklahoma State. Next!
3: Steph Curry has sold 2 houses in the Bay Area. Ben, are you the type that thinks that, real estate sales are something to look into?
0: It is, and keep an eye on the Charlotte Hornets or the San Antonio Spurs for Steph Curry's next team. How did we do, Koopaloop?
3: You passed this edition.
0: That is a win. Put it on the board. 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
10: The Giants won the Sunday night NFL game, beating Dallas 28-20. Jackson Dart, three touchdown passes, two to tight end Isaiah Likely. Minnesota over Green Bay, 39-22, outscoring the Packers in the fourth quarter, 22-0. Philadelphia edged Washington, 24-22. The Commanders missed a two-point pass with about 1 minute left. Las Vegas over Miami, 27-13. Ashton Jeanty, 102 yards rushing and two TD catches. Arizona upset the Chargers in L.A., 26-14. Chicago won its opener at Carolina, 59-37. Detroit in overtime beat New Orleans, 31-30. Buffalo won at Houston, 36-31. Texas is number one in the new college football polls. Ohio State fell to number six. The Padres won their seventh game in a row, 6-4 at the Giants. NASCAR victory for Kyle Larson. I'm Steve DeSager.
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15: Assuming living up to what a true brownie is, soft and gooey, ooey gooey football. Welcome in the beginning of another hour of the Ben Maller Show. We are in the air everywhere. right in your face. Right there. As we get closer to nature. We are. We get a little closer to nature. I know. It's amazing. Shocking. I know. Coast to coast, border to border, and beyond, on the vast and incandescently powerful microphones of FSR emanating live from the elbow as we rub elbows. Guaranteed human from the world famous Fox Sports Radio studios where Judge Reed, good old Judge Reed there in New Mexico, he wants to do a Maller meet and greet in Albuquerque. Don't think we have enough reach in Albuquerque to make that happen, but you never know. You never know. And he said, hey, Maller, can you help us? I said, what do you need? He said, do us a solid. I said, well, what kind of solid do you need? He said, well, I'd really like to hear about Express. I said, are you sure about that, Judge Reed? He said, yes, I Kev Atomic wants that as well. And Scott from Northern Kentucky, they all want that. I said, are you sure they want that? He said, yes, I am sure they want that. Of course they want that. Okay. I said, okay. We'll make that happen. 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So our lead this hour is from Jacksonville. What? Why? Well, let me explain. So we talk about the most compelling stories in the NFL and Trevor Lawrence throwing four touchdown passes and Jacksonville with a domination situation, 34-10, full throttle route or route of the Browns. That is compelling for us because of the losing locker room, Trevor Lawrence threw for 245 yards, four touchdowns. And opening the season, Jacksonville with an easy win. And that was the debut of the Monk Man, Todd Monken. Remember the guy that missed the coach's team photo because he was getting a nice haircut for the team photo? Todd Monken? Yeah. I bet he wishes he was getting a haircut instead of coaching the Browns the way they played on Sunday. It was also the return of the creepy quarterback. Deshaun Watson was back. And better than ever. That's the Deshaun Watson I remember. He has not missed a beat. People were making a big deal about Watson, this, that, and the other thing. And said, well, I don't understand. That is the Deshaun Watson 2 years, almost 2 years after he was hurt. That's the guy that I remember. How did that go? Let's see. Well, cover your eyes. Bad. Watson finished 16 of 22, 205 yards passing. And the numbers inflated, which led to an obvious conversation. And I think you're aware of this, is like, what does the future hold? What is going on? The blame game, blaming Deshaun Watson. And that really set this up. So a lot of people blaming Deshaun Watson. Now, Todd Monken is a little different than your normal coach. They all say, got to watch the tape. But typically, you won't make any big proclamation. You won't make any big announcement. Declaration's the word I'm looking for. You won't make many declarations right after a game. Well, the media was poking and prodding Deshaun Watson, and that led to Todd Monken, the head coach, to defend his quarterback and was asked whether or not, of course, the theme was benching and whatnot, and the finger being pointed at Deshaun Watson. So here is the head coach of the Cleveland Browns, Todd Monken, who was asked about this and benching your quarterback, and it's on Deshaun Watson. He was terrible and all that. And listen, here's what he had to say. Take a listen.
11: We'll analyze everything that we do. It's not just him, okay? We're putting this on Deshaun.
15: Yes. Okay,
11: which is unfair.
15: Okay? No, it's not.
11: And whatever there is externally doesn't matter to me. That doesn't affect me.
15: It should.
11: That has
15: lose
11: nothing
15: your
11: to do
15: job,
11: with my decision-making. Okay, my decision making is what's best for the Browns now and moving forward. That doesn't mean that I don't understand their frustration. I've said that since I've been here. Same with me. Okay, I didn't take this job to lose. Okay, so and I'm not trying to be rude. Please don't. It's just the end of the game, the way we played. So we're going to analyze everything of how we do it, how we coached. starting with me. How we do it offensively, defensively, and Deshaun is a part of that, right? Always has been. Always will be as our quarterback.
15: Always will be.
11: And then we'll assess it and go forward. But I really want to just think, you know, for today is speak about today. And until I really get a chance to watch it and really drill down.
15: Diversion.
11: It's unfair for me to really comment on any one given player because it's never as bad as you think, and it's usually never as good as you think. Now, it's hard to say that right now.
15: You want to bet? It's actually worse than you think. Well, I got to watch the tape. I'm telling all these guys the same thing. Got to watch the tape. Got to watch the tape.
12: Is there a script?
15: Oh, yeah, it's all the same crap. I can tell you going in, when I'm watching the game, I can say, depending on the outcome of the game, you know, if a team played a close game and they lost or won, the coach comes out and says, I'm really proud of our guys. Really proud of our guys. Our guys gave it everything they had. Now, you can't say that if you're coaching the Browns because it's obviously the Browns didn't give everything they had. That was a lazy football team. They'll say like, you know, turnovers were the story, or you know, we didn't make enough plays and all that standard stuff. But watch the tape is at the very top. Watch the tape. Because you know, tomorrow there'll be a different story. And like I said earlier, if you weren't listening, it's like you watch the tape and you're like, okay, well, we watched the tape, but we want to move on. On to Cincinnati, as Bill Belichick used to say back in the day when he was beloved. Here's Deshaun Watson. He said he wanted to prove to everyone that he could still be an elite quarterback, and I think he proved to everyone that he's still elite at suck. Here is Watson.
16: No, I mean, bad plays are going to happen all the time. I mean, that's all around the league. Like, everyone throws interceptions, everyone.
15: With you.
16: Make bad plays, and, you know, you gotta give defense credit. He made a good play on that. You know, I thought, you know, even though I got knocked off my platform a little bit, I thought I got it over him, and he reached up and grabbed it. So, you got to move on to the next play and try to move forward and try to put something positive on the next drive.
15: Yeah, you moved on to the next play. You made more bad plays. So you're very consistent, and bravo. So, Deshaun, you proved you are the same guy you were when you last played for the Browns. I don't know why people are upset. Here's the question. That's a good jumping up point. Let us discuss the question. How many quarters of bad Deshaun Watson football does Browns coach Todd Monken need to see before Shedeur Sanders gets the opportunity, or anyone else for that matter? What do you need? Four more bad quarters? 8? 12? 16? Like, how many more games like that does one need? So I've got British Sea Captain, Nerf Dart, and the Surf and Turf. And we will combine all of these things together. And we are going to attempt to not tucker out. Now, to lead off here, this should not have happened to start. Right? It was an epic fail. Epic fail by the organization. It's football malpractice to push Deshaun Watson out there. Right? To do that is malfeasance is what it is. And I still maintain, I believe this was not made by Todd Monken. Todd Monken, based on his resume, should not have been a head coach in the NFL. The only team that would hire him was the Browns. And the theory is that the reason he got hired is because he's a sock puppet. Gets paid a good amount of money. Just do whatever they tell you to do. Don't have an original thought. And that seems to be what's going on in Cleveland with Todd Monken. He seems like a nice enough guy. You'd want to have a beer with him. I don't know that you want him coaching your football team. And so he's like, ownership wants to get something out of Deshaun Watson. He's got a little bit of guaranteed money left. In this dream scenario that Watson goes out, plays well enough to seduce some other dumb NFL team to trade for him. And then they get something for him. Right, so it had to be Deshaun Watson. Todd Monken is not some kind of mastermind. He's just the middle manager. He accidentally told us everything when he tried to defend his quarterback. He called Watson one of 53 in one of the viral quotes there. That doesn't exactly sound like a ringing endorsement that Watson's one of the 53. Now, some praise Todd Monken for refusing to panic and listening to the fans. He should be criticized for refusing to acknowledge the obvious. And it's always this like arrogance of like, I know better than you. Well, not so much based on that product you put out in the field. And to me, Todd Monken made matters worse post-game, sounding far more irritated by questions about the quarterback
13: than by an offense that played like it was in a medically induced coma in Jacksonville. And Munkins, you know, they better get us now. That was one of the quotes he gave. We didn't play that one, but he said they better get us now. Like somehow the Browns are going to morph into this amazing football team. And hearing Todd Monken coaching Cleveland say they better get us now, that warning is not some kind of brave warning. It's the football equivalent of the British sea captain, Edward Smith. You know who Edward Smith is? You know your history? You do? Okay, maybe you don't. Maybe you don't. Edward Smith is most famous for his final ride as a British sea captain when he was in charge of a boat called the Titanic. He's currently buried at the bottom of the Atlantic Ocean. Things didn't go so well for British sea captain Edward Smith. Made a good movie about him, though. Yeah, not good. All right, furthermore. Now, this is tied together. So former Steelers coach Mike Tomlin was rolling on NBC. So he trolled the Cleveland football team. They were showing highlights or lowlights and the Browns blown out by the Jags in week one. Tomlin, the TV commentator, after all those years in Pittsburgh, said when they showed the Browns stumbling and bumbling around, he said, quote, in the words of my friend Juju Smith-Schuster, the Browns are the Browns. Seems like it's not that big a shot, yet some Cleveland backers had their panties in a bunch. They were very offended by this. How dare you? So the question, did Mike Tomlin cross the line by taking a shot at the Browns while they were showing highlights of Jacksonville monster mashing over the Cleveland football team? So I'm giving this one side eye. I am. This is television. Literally and figuratively, the job is to have an opinion. Nobody hired Mike Tomlin to read the ingredients on a cereal box. He no longer has to maintain diplomacy. Now, there is some diplomacy because he doesn't want to coach again. Clearly, he's not worried about coaching the Browns. He wouldn't take that job. And so he's going to be back. So, but you can take shots. The Browns are low-hanging fruit. The most delicious fruit is the low-hanging fruit. And if you don't want Mike Tomlin making fun of you, I have an idea. Stop being funny. Stop being a punchline. Tomlin served up he didn't even own the take. He quoted Juju Smith-Schuster saying the Browns are the Browns. Like, he didn't even own it. That's in the industrial complex of the hot take. That take is tapioca pudding. That's a tapioca pudding take by Mike Tomlin. All right, with extra whipped cream as criticism. That's what it is. This could have been so much more lethal, like an anaconda. It could have been, or a barracuda. You know, throw some hot sauce in there, a little broken glass, get a flamethrower. Instead, he shot out a Nerf dart. Mike Tomlin shot off a Nerf dart, and you're offended by a Nerf dart. And these Browns fans reacting like he fired a cannon. It wasn't even a musket. If that qualifies as offensive commentary, then Mike Tomlin, I didn't know he was a shock jock. Didn't seem like that. Maybe NBC might as well replace all the analysts over there with the airport departure boards. Just put that up. That's not offensive. Like, come on. If you're a Cleveland fan, you'd think at this point you've beaten down so much that instead of being mad at the messenger, you'd be mad at the message that keeps arriving every September. Like, be upset with your own team. It's Tomlin's just regurgitating what everyone's thinking. That's it. And then he didn't even own the take. He gave it to Juju Smith-Schuster. All right, last thing. To La La Land, the Rams are so important that they didn't even play on Sunday and they still stole the headlines. Myles Garrett called the greatest player in the NFL in terms of his domination. Now, he's going to undergo knee surgery. Snap, crackle, pop. So the Rams, who look like they were waiting till week two to start the season after they slept walk the zombie apocalypse there in Australia, in Melbourne, Australia. Well, Garrett is headed to injured reserve, meaning he will miss at least four games. The upcoming Monday night game, next Monday night against the Giants. a game against the Broncos, the Eagles, and the Bills. Those seem like some pretty good teams. That's a murderer's row for the Rams. That is a murderer's row for the Rams.

0: preseason Super Bowl favorites suddenly dealing with a disastrous opening. And Myles Garrett headed for surgery. Aaron Donald not yet on the field. Matthew Stafford looked like he was, and I don't want to be too critical, he played like he was about 112 years old in the opener. And you've got a high-priced roster facing this brutal stretch without the reigning defensive player of the year. They already played one game without Myles Garrett, even though he was there. He was a non-playable character the way he performed. So the Rams right now are looking like a big-budget movie with a famous cast. They had a disastrous opening weekend, and we've seen this movie before. Doesn't go so well. So Garrett's knee, supposedly, if you believe the story that came out, of course, over the weekend, the fun house of stories, always after the fact. So the story is that Garrett's knee was barking all through camp. Bark. All through camp barking. And they flew him to Australia and decided to play him. So who decided to sign off on that little field trip to Australia? And how come you consult all the experts on everything? Travel, and you didn't consult the experts on that? Or the other alternative reality is Myles Garrett could have played and continued to play. He was just embarrassed by his performance. And so rather than own that he just had a terrible day, he's got to have a fall, guys. So it's a procedure. It's like, I'll have my knee scoped, and then no one can criticize me for pitching a goose egg in Australia, because you see my knee was barking. And, well, yeah, you could have kept playing. I was barking and all that stuff. So the issue isn't merely Myles Garrett missing four games. It's whether four games turn into eight games or a full season of management, meaning managing the knee. Uh-oh. So the Rams went shopping at Neiman Marcus, and right now they have ended up at this time, they've ended up with a cart full of medical copays. That's what they have. So they went out, the Rams, and I give them credit. They were big game hunting. You know how you go to the steak place, and you're like, I don't know what to get. Where should I get a steak? I don't know if I want a steak. But how about you get the surf and turf? Okay, I'll get the surf and turf. And then the lobster showed up at the table wearing a booty, a medical booty. Yeah, a little booty on. Well, that's weird. I can't eat a medical booty on a lobster. I've never seen that before. Well, that's what you got. It is the Ben Maller Show. If you would like to be part, you can join us right now. 877-99 on Fox. Also on X, at Ben Maller. That's at Ben Maller. Coming up later this hour. Just a little bit later this hour for your enjoy. Well, it's up to you whether you enjoy it or not. But we will have an iconic bit at the end of the hour. It's called the Insta Advice Line. Who needs our advice? I think I know. I can change it up if you want. Time now, though, for the Maller Riddle of the Day. And here's the Maller Riddle of the Day. So the NFL camera man or woman or whoever became obsessed with blank. If you were watching the Charger-Cardinal game, which you probably weren't watching. So NFL camera person there became obsessed with blank during the Cardinals-Chargers game. That is the Maller Riddle of the Day. You can answer the riddle of the day. You can do that on X at Ben Maller. We'll read your silly answers and then give you the real answer. We'll get to that, and we will do it next. However, it is a block party kind of an overnight. Excuse me. It's the A block. What hour is it, though?
1: Number loud and proud. Right.
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2: 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The Odd Couple with Rob Parker and Kelvin Washington. 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

0: tape. Gotta watch the tape. We'll pay off the Maller Riddle of the Day in a moment. If you would like to be part of this show, and boy, would that be fun. You can answer the riddle of the day at Ben Maller on X. That's at Ben Maller on X. You can call in at 877-99 on Fox. You can also say hello to Lorena, FSR tech queen.
1: Hi.
0: Big fan of the breakfast burrito. You can also
1: They're say delicious.
0: Koopa Loop at a Bronco fan. That's a Bronco fan. Your comments can and will be used against you in the court of sports radio, so please act accordingly. And now back to it. Here's the riddle of the day. NFL cameraman became obsessed with blank during the Cardinals-Chargers game on Sunday. So much so that he got a lot of attention. Alf went with boobies as his answer. What else do we have? Ballard Prop Guy says the camera person was obsessed with Eddie Garcia's foam finger in one hand, and then was that a beer in the other? Oh, there it is right there. Oh, there's Karen. Ferg Dog cheated and got it right. Bad job by him. What else do we have? Page down. JT the Wingman went with Ben Maller's nachos. I do make a mean dish of nachos. I do. I've mastered the art of the nacho. I should open up my own nacho shop, like Nacho Daddy. I can compete with them. Eek in Roseville, Minnesota says, Helmet Man. I did not see Helmet Man. I'm worried about Helmet Man. We have not heard from Helmet Man in some time. Helmet Man, if you're listening, call up. I looked for Helmet Man when I was at the Charger Cardinals game. I was walking around because he usually hangs out selling crap, and I didn't see him. But I saw a lot of people who were tapping their cooking things. Hot dog. There are tons of them. I'd love to do a documentary about the hot dog mafia in L.A. There are people driving around dropping these hot dog carts off at various sporting events around L.A. Every sporting event outside, hot dog. And there's like 15, 20 people lined up in a row selling hot dogs. Rob in the 321 says, became obsessed with what people tweet to you. Kev Atomic says, obsessed with Anthony in Louisiana. Gatorade dispensers from Johnny Q, a distraught Karen Garcia from D, Devin. Who else do we have? Page down. AJ McCarron's girlfriend from Skip DeZip, the original Roastmaster General. Semi-retired from the show. What else do we have? The Baltimore Freeloader account says the monologue was as good as a free plate of scrambled eggs and pastrami. Todd Monken will be in Cleveland for 2 years max. The Rams got a lot of weekend rest while only one Harbaugh was smiling on Sunday. There you go. Mark, the full name guy, says, what do we get tapioca pudding? He said, oh, when do we get it? Oh, yeah, come over. I'll give you some tapioca pudding. Why not? All right, Lorena, do you have an answer? Here we go one more time. NFL cameraman became obsessed with blank during the Cardinal-Charger game. Got a lot of TV time.
1: He became obsessed with the cockroach that just crawled across his desk.
0: Uh-oh, is it a cockroach? Is that correct? No, it is not a cockroach.
1: I'm killing all of them.
0: It is also not nacho fries from Late Night Drug Tester. The correct answer, not Alf's Badunkadunk, guessed by King Roy. Don't ever send that to me again, please. The correct answer would be none other than Justin Herbert's lady friend, Madison Beer. Yeah, and her boobies getting a lot of TV time. As this has gone viral here. We talked about this last week, I believe, the honey shot. Now, normally the honey shot is some woman who's beautiful who nobody knows who they are. That's called the honey shot. People seem to know who she is. I don't think her music career is going all that well, but, you know, hey, better than me. So, a lot of attention. Fan of her outfit there. People enjoying her wardrobe choice as she was shaking what her mama gave her. Her mama and daddy gave her. All right, it is the Ben Maller Show. Let's take some calls here. 877-99 on Fox is the call-in number. 877-996-6369. Let's say hello to Hollering James, who's called back in Minneapolis, Minnesota. Hello, Hollering James.
2: Hey, Ben, I'm not sleeping. I'm just creeping.
0: Well, you were sleeping earlier. We put you on already. And you
2: I know. But did you see the Vikings? Fantastic victory. They almost lost it in the first half, but then they bounced back at the end of the third quarter.
0: I heard about it. Going into the fourth quarter.
2: Hey,
0: James, I got a question for you, James. I got a question.
2: What?
0: All right. So I wanted to book you for the Fifth Hour podcast. Remember I talked about that? Remember I was
2: in
0: the mailbag? Yeah, yeah. So you gave me your number, right? Remember that? You gave us your number?
2: I got a new number, though. And I wanted to give it to you.
0: I know. But you gave us your new number, and then that number doesn't work. So did you change your phone again?
2: I had to.
0: Why?
2: Because a Somalian woman... I splashed her with water, holy water, and she brought frivolous charges against me. So now I have to hope that she drops the charges or I have to appear in court and pay a fine.
0: That was not what I was expecting you to say, James. I did not
2: expect
0: a woman from...
2: It's the whole truth, no truth, but nothing but a lie.
0: Okay. So you've been charged with a crime?
2: I don't know yet. If she drops the charges, possibly not. But it's up
0: for... How did you get holy water?
2: I got it from the church. The priest.
0: Why did you splash her with holy water?
2: I wanted to baptize her.
0: I don't think that's how it works, James. I'm not an expert in religion, but I don't think that's exactly...
2: Who's that priest that used to call you? There was a priest that used to call you.
0: Oh, Reverend Ray Green. Reverend Ray Green used to call the show.
2: Reverend Ray.
0: You'd be surprised. We have a lot of rabbis and priests that love the show, but they keep, they have second identities. They don't want to be known by their, clergy.
2: I want to mention their name. Reverend Ray was pretty good.
0: You miss Reverend Ray Green?
2: I wonder if we can get him to call you back. It's like an old-time call show.
0: All right. Well, Reverend Ray, if you want to call up. Where's who?
2: Tammy, Montana.
0: I don't know. She hasn't called up in a while. I was going to give her your number, but you gave me... I was going to give her your number.
2: I've been waiting for her to get my new number.
0: That's probably why she hasn't called.
2: Call Jack. Jack has all my information.
0: James, listen to me. I'm going to put you on hold. All right. Are you going to give Coop your number? Is this going to actually work, this number?
2: This number will go through, and I promise you...
0: Okay, I'll put you on hold. Go on. Talk to him. Go ahead. Go ahead, Cool. I know you love giving me James' phone number. Yeah. What are we doing? Seriously. What are we doing? Let's see. What else do we have? Let's see. Page down. I can't read that. Kathy and Madison's on a little bit of a delay. She's sending in goofy answers a little late to the party. Well, a bunch of people asking for a refund on the NFL Plus product. There were major technical difficulties for week number one of the NFL season, and clearly not doing the proper amount of due diligence to prepare for what you would think is rather predictable. Like, I don't work in that sector. I do not work in that world. But I would think if I did work in a world where I ask people to subscribe to a service that has almost all of the product on one day, early TV window, late TV window, I would think I would make sure that I would have enough resources to have the product ready to be delivered. So NFL Plus suffered major technical problems the first full Sunday there. It prevented, for a period of time, the people that paid money from watching the games that they paid for in the 1 p.m. Eastern television window. Now, the NFL admitted the obvious. They couldn't hide from it because people were posting clips of them trying to get on the thing and it wasn't working. They said it was aware of the issues affecting the NFL Plus product. I was working to fix them. The outage lasted, they say it was about an hour. And during that time, the people that paid money, possibly you, missed the kickoff of the games, a lot of the first half of the early games. Now, this product costs $7 a month, or $50 a year. Premium costs $15 a month, $99 a year, and includes NFL Red Zone, NFL Pro, I don't know what the hell that is, a bunch of other stuff. So people missed a bunch of the action, and they were demanding refunds, flooding social media, demanding they want money back. And others said they were just canceling their subscription and all that. And so I don't think the NFL is going to give any kind of refund there or prorated credit. They should give some kind of prorated credit. That's a major F up. Heads are going to roll. Someone is going to lose their job over that, you would think. Although they, knowing the way the NFL works, they probably just used AI, and that's what happened. And they didn't do the algorithm bit them in the tuchus, and that was the problem. It is the Ben Maller Show. We are moments away from the Insta advice line, unscreened radio. So who needs the advice, the wisdom, the knowledge of the Maller Militia? If you would like to recommend, I have some ideas here. It's obviously going to be NFL related. There's some good stories in the NFL, the Cowboys defense, the Rams, the Seahawks losing their quarterback, Rams losing Myles Garrett and getting smoked by the 49ers, Carolina's defense. There's a lot of people that need our advice. So if you would like to recommend someone, and I will go with the pulse of the people, by the people, for the people, plausibly all about the people, and we'll see where we go with that. So I'm open to changing it up. If you want to do something different than what I mentioned, feel free. 877-99 on Fox. If you want to call in for the Insta advice line, also on X at Ben Maller. We'll get to that, and we will do it next. However, as we are in tip-top shape here, doing a little overnight radio, it is the B Block. It's a block party. Put down that breakfast burrito. Let's see, what hour is it right now? Here we go.
3: Number three.
0: Guess what? We're walking on air. We're actually in the air because the wait is over. 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
0: And away we go. It's the Insta Advice Line Unscreened Radio. The safety net is off. Who needs the advice, the wisdom, the knowledge of the Maller Militia, the great unwashed here, salt of the earth? Well, we were debating it, and a lot of you sent in various teams. The Carolina Panthers defense, the Chicago Bears defense, the Dallas Cowboys defense. Many of you are demanding the Rams. Could also do the Carolina, or not the Carolina, the Houston Texans. A lot of bad defense or good offense, depending how you look at it. So how about just, we'll make this an umbrella thing. The Colts gave up 41 points. The Texans gave up 36. They were supposed to be good. The Panthers gave up 59 points. So advice to NFL defensive coordinators. You're live on the air when you hear my voice. Advice to NFL defensive coordinators. We'll start with you on line number one at 877-99 on Fox. Hello, line one.
4: Yeah, morning time. Commanders, I don't know.
0: All right, there it is. That's Rick in Maryland. That's the legend. He's back. Caller two, you are next. 877-99 on Fox. This is unsolicited advice to NFL defensive coordinators who are getting pantsed right now. Line two. Line two is not there. We'll hang up on line two. That's the proper thing to do. We'll go to line three at 877-99 on Fox. It's the instant advice line for NFL defensive coordinators. Hello, line three.
5: It sure doesn't feel like the Chargers lost. Did you see how hot Madison Beer is, Ben?
0: Yeah, all right. Thank you. I may or may not have walked around, and she wasn't even the hottest person there. Let's go to you, line four. Hello, line four. You're on the air, line four. Advice to NFL defensive coordinators.
6: What's good, Ben? Listen.
0: All right, thank you. Line five, you're next. You make it fast. You got to be fast. Line five, your advice, please. Instant advice line.
5: I'm putting the over-under on Cowboy fan calls tonight at a half and hammering the under.
0: Yes, definitely hammer the under for sure. Cowboy Dan doesn't, I don't know if he's still around, but he didn't call anymore. He was always the Cowboy victory cigar. Let's go to you. What are we at? Line six. Oh, line six is not there. Bad job by you, line six. 877-99 on Fox. It's the instant advice line, unscreened radio for NFL defensive coordinators. Colts gave up 41 points. The Texans. How about the Texans? They were one of the top defensive teams in football last year, and they gave up 409 yards and 36 points to the Buffalo Bills. Let's go to you on line two. You're next, line two. Hello, line two.
7: Homework. Still a gang.
0: All right. I think that's Sean the Hood guy. Sounded like Sean the guy. You on line. Let's go over to line four. Line four never lets me down. Line four. Advice to NFL defensive coordinators. Line four.
7: Yeah, they say when you turn the age of 40, a big break going to come. Probably the sign of a bone.
0: Yes, that is true. You will get your big, after 40, you'll have knee pain, back pain. You'll have a headache. Why do I have a headache? I don't know. Who knows? Let's see here. Let's go to line six. Line six, you're on the air. Advice to NFL defensive coordinators after they were bamboozled.
8: got to learn to play better football from the Bad News Bears to get better advice from the Bad News Bears.
0: Well, tremendous job, Frank the Tank. I'm so glad you called up. We're all a little dumber for that. Let's see here now. The Ravens, 41 points. The Colts allowed 506 yards of offense. Holy horseshoes, Batman. Let's go to line two. Line two, you're on the air, line two. Hello. Line two is not there. We'll do one more, Coop. You pick it. If it's good, I'll take credit. If not, I'll blame you. The final call on the Instant Advice Line for NFL defensive coordinators.
9: Line number three.
0: Line three, you're on the air, line three. Go!
10: Did somebody say hammering?
0: Hello! There you go, Koopaloop. The final call on the Instant Advice Line. 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
10: The Chicago Bears won their season opener at Carolina 59-37. Caleb Williams with two touchdown passes and two touchdown runs. Baltimore was a winner at Indy 41-23. Three TD runs for Derrick Henry. Buffalo won at Houston 36-31. Detroit in overtime edged New Orleans 31-30. Arizona and Las Vegas with wins. Philadelphia held on 24-22 against Washington as the Commanders missed a two-point pass with about a minute to go. Minnesota beat Green Bay 39-22. Quarterback Kyler Murray of the Vikings did leave early with a concussion. And the Giants took the Sunday night game over Dallas 28-20. Three touchdown passes for Jackson Dart. Victories for Cincinnati and the Jets, for Pittsburgh and Jacksonville. Rams defensive end Myles Garrett will miss at least a month. He'll have arthroscopic knee surgery. Alexander Zverev took the U.S. Open. I'm Steve DeSager.
20: Okay, let's get started.
16: Ben Maller saying this.
0: Now it blows.
16: Saying that.
0: Genetic phone booth.
16: And
0: Billy Crystal.
21: They held a webinar
0: on how not to play the position. 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
16: With a big dog touch.
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16: 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Live from the Fox Sports Radio studios. Here he is, Ben Maller.
0: It's all about those purple people. Nightmares over in the state of Wisconsin. Welcome in. The beginning of another hour of the Ben Maller Show. We are in the air everywhere. Hot on the case as we experience the magic of it all. 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On the vast and blowtorchily powerful microphones of FSR. 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
22: Do it live.
0: That's right. From the reach, as we reach for the moon. Haven't touched it yet. Guaranteed human from the world-famous Fox Sports Radio studios, where the legends in the Maller Militia have... We have accountability. We do. 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And then I got this thing. 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The crown is yours. So our lead story this hour is from Minnesota. Did you see what happened in this divisional Donnybrook? No? You missed it? Well, it looked like it was going to be an easy win for the team from Green Bay. But you know what happens when you look and assume certain things. So the Vikings decided to play like the old Vikings. They stormed back and ended up beating Green Bay 39-22. The tail of the tape here, 29, I believe the number was, 29 unanswered points as they finish a stunning, amazing, one of those games. Do you remember when the Vikings came back in the fourth quarter against the Packers? But of course, to have a great comeback, you have to have an epic collapse. And that would be the team from Wisconsin. The Packers led 22-7 entering the fourth quarter. The Minnesota football team had 7 points. That's it. And then everything went upside down, topsy-turvy, sideways. Left was right. Right was left. Up was down. Down was up. You know the drill. And Carson Wentz, the rotting carcass of Carson Wentz, who had replaced the little fellow, the munchkin, Alligator Arms Murray, and he came in there and he introduced a word called comeback. He engineered the comeback, Carson Wentz did, and we'll get to Wentz more in a couple of minutes because that's a compelling story, but the better story here is in the losing locker room. You've got a divisional game. You're up by 2 touchdowns, and then bupkis, you vanish. Green Bay trying to figure out what happened. So that is a good jumping off point. Let us discuss the question. What is the word? I love words. What is the word for Jordan Love's Packers blowing a 15-point lead in the fourth quarter and losing by 17 points? This is the most ridiculous first game in terms of that we've ever seen in NFL history. So what is the word for Jordan Love's Green Bay Packers blowing a 15-point lead and losing by 17 points? So I've got Lighthouse, Edward Scissorhands, and Remax. And we will combine all of these things together, and we are going to steamroll through the gabagool, and then we're going to have a little baba ganoush. And then just because my friend Benjamin is a listener, I'll give you some jambalaya. I'm going to give you some, no gumbo. We don't have gumbo. We have jambalaya. There's no gumbo. And if you're nice, we'll give you some po' boys. All right. So first of all, the word, and again, what's the word for Jordan Love's Packers blowing a 15-point lead in the fourth quarter? My word is emasculating, capitally. Emasculating. This was a full-on kick to the peanuts, right to the balls. Kick him right in the balls. They got punked, they being the team from Wisconsin, by Carson Wentz. Carson freaking Wentz. Carson Wentz. And that's the part that should keep the Packer coaching staff up at night. Certainly, I know Packer fans are annoyed by that, what happened and all that. But my God, Carson Wentz shoved Jordan Love into a locker and asked him for his lunch money, while Green Bay's defense certainly earned the bulk order of dunce caps. It was a total meltdown of the heart for the team from Wisconsin. The defense now said, well, they deserve heavy blame, and they're getting a lot of blame, the Green Bay defense. But, you know what that means, Jordan Love, to me, he's got to get a lot of blame also. He's supposed to be the franchise quarterback, and what was that? Like, Jordan Love was not some innocent bystander to everything that was going on. In fact, I would argue, based on what happened in the end of that game, not only was Jordan Love culpable for the Packers, he was driving the getaway car for the Minnesota Vikings. Say what? Green Bay managed. How many points in the second half? Not one, not two, three. So what did they do at halftime? Did they roast marshmallows and watch cartoons? And say, all right, let's get this game over with. Come on. Can we play with a running clock? Yeah. So 3 points in the second half. Minnesota erupted. They had 32 total points, 29 unanswered in the fourth quarter comeback, flipping a 15-point deficit into a 17-point blowout win. And the reason that Jordan Love has culpability here is that Love spent the fourth quarter working at a lighthouse. What? Yeah, Jordan Love was working lighthouse duty. Every mistake safely guided the Viking ship into port. And there were many. On their first three possessions in the fourth quarter, here's what the Packers offense did. They turned the ball over on downs after an eight-play drive. They turned it over on a Jordan Love fumble, bug on the rug. So they turned it over on that and gave it away again after Jordan Love threw his first interception of the season. Good afternoon, good evening, and good night. Jordan Love's paycheck says franchise quarterback. Oh, he's so good. That fourth quarter, he played, and very reminiscent to what happened. Remember against the Chicago Bears in the meltdown last year? There's a patternicity situation going on with the Green Bay Packers. And if LaFleur doesn't get this under control, he'll be working at NFL Network or worse, doing a Barstool podcast. He's not going to be the coach of the Packers. I know it's community owned. It's different in Green Bay, and they don't make irrational decisions. Now, this is a pattern of what's going on where Green Bay, this era of the Packers, are a bunch of choking cheeseheads is what they are. So Jordan Love, franchise guy, and that fourth quarter seasonal employee at the Salvation Army, he should move into one of those red kettle things. Giving to the needy. Jordan Love giving to the needy, the Minnesota Vikings. My goodness. Now, secondly, we must address the Komodo dragon in the room. On the purple people eater side of things here, the quarterback quagmire. What is that? Let me explain. So the quarterback quagmire, you had Carson Wentz, who didn't do much, nothing great when he first came into the game. And then all of a sudden, thanks to some help from his friends, Jordan Love, and he made plays. He made plays, Carson Wentz. Kyler Murray gets knocked out early with a concussion, got a headache. So now we've got the situation set up for you know what. And I must ask the question, has Carson Wentz created a brand new quarterback controversy for my friends in Minnesota? And I am nodding my head, yes. And I love it. I love it. He didn't win the job outright on Sunday. I'm not sitting here barking like that's the case. That's not it. However, any reasonable pigskin observer would say that while he didn't take the job from the little fella, what Carson Wentz did is he absolutely opened up the bidding. And Kyler Murray, I know he's up listening right now playing Call of Duty. Calm down, Kyler. Everything will be okay. Kyler Murray is an NFL hypothesis that keeps failing the test, right? He's got a dummy run in the Twin Cities. Like, they just brought him in because Arizona's paying most of his contract. He's not peer-reviewed or anything like that. And so you look at it, and you're like, we know alligator arms Murray's in the concussion protocol. The good news is it's a small headache. Can't be a big headache because he's, you know. Carson Wentz, though, what he did in the fourth quarter, and again, hope springs eternal. He got help from Jordan Love. Carson Wentz, though, went full Edward Scissorhands. He did. Right on Green Bay. And he chopped him up with his hands and scissors and all that. And Kyler Murray's job security at this point is being held together by scotch tape. Not duct tape, scotch tape. Carson Wentz, who has been passed around the NFL like a bong at a frat party, and on Sunday, he was like the coolest guy in the world. I was, oh my God, this was a guy that was an MVP candidate in Philadelphia, and then he got hurt, and then some guy named Nick Foles came in and won a Super Bowl. Carson Wentz had not one, not two, but three touchdowns. Helped guide the team from Minnesota to convert 8 of 15 on third down. 8 of 15 on third down. If Carson Wentz gets to play, and we don't know what's going to happen here in week two, obviously, because the concussions, sometimes you get cleared, sometimes you don't. So if he does get out there on the field, I think the Vikings play Chicago, I believe. And so if he goes out, he being Carson Wentz, and performs at a pretty high level, all of a sudden, this stops being a sports talk, radio, concept, and oh, it's just what those idiots on sports radio say. That's nonsense. And if Wentz goes out there and the Vikings get it done again, then that becomes a problem for Kevin O'Connell. It becomes a headache for him the following Monday. So we don't care that Carson Wentz is 33. We don't care that he's played for just about every team outside of the BC Lions and the Winnipeg Blue Bombers. It's rather simple. I know this is an outdated concept. Oh, Mallory, you're such a boomer. Listen, if he's better, I would play him. And we talked about this with, I think it was Aaron Rodgers was complaining about how the NFL is really not a meritocracy. And this is a great example. The Vikings franchise agenda this year is to see whether or not Kyler Murray can be the guy. Like, they're very arrogant. They think they've got these great receivers, which they do, and the top coach and Kevin O'Connell. And so they figure, well, Arizona's paying for Kyler's salary, so we'll bring him in here. We'll give him a little joystick, and we'll make it pretend like this is a video game, and he'll be good. So that's fine. However, he sucked in Arizona. He's going to suck in Minnesota, whether he has any good moments or not. Eventually, there'll be a few, but just play the guy that's better. And right now, based on what we've seen, that would be Carson Wentz. All right, final thought. To Indianapolis we go. Now, the Indianapolis Colts got bamboozled. Absolutely bamboozled. Their defense gave up 506 yards to the Ravens, 41 points. And they lose a game at home, the Colts, off to the 0-1 start by 18 points. Now, Daniel Jones, keeping up with the Joneses, he said he remains confident, shocking, in the Colts, despite being absolutely vaporized by Baltimore. And he gave a bunch of quotes. The numbers were bad. Jones admitting the Colts, quote, weren't able to play at the level that we expect. You think? Jones completed 19 of 31 passes for 166 yards and a touchdown and an interception. Indianapolis opened the game looking pretty good. They started the game. They had a 9-play, 65-yard touchdown drive. And then the wheels on the bus go round and round. The wheels on the bus go round and round. And then they fall off. They fall off. Baltimore ripped off 28 unanswered points to say, turn out the lights. The party's over. The Colts went right to the glue factory. Right to the glue factory. And with that performance, Daniel Jones insisting that they have the guys, the system, and the scheme. Question, what exactly did Daniel Jones see on Sunday that should make any man, woman, or child confident in the Colts? So, not to get too bogged down here, there's one word that applies, and here's what the Colts gave the world. Squadouche. That's it. This is, the word I will use is insulting. Now, I'm not a Colts fan. I'm not. And that's it. But to the natives, Danny Dimes, it's like he's out there working for RE/MAX, and the realtor company, and he's standing in the middle of downtown Indianapolis, and he's trying to sell the locals. I've got some real estate right here.

0: Not to. And yeah, it was his first game, Daniel Jones, first game back since snap, crackle, pop goes the Achilles. But once you put the uniform on and you're medically cleared to play and you're taking snaps, which is what happened here, the meter is running. So you got to feed the meter. He appears to have not fed the meter, and the Colt fan base should not be comforted. They should be checking the warranty on that Daniel Jones contract extension. And Jones can preach about confidence all night, 24/7. But confidence without production is just bull pucky, as my friend Jay Scoop would say, bull pucky in shoulder pads. Or bull junk, as Deion Sanders would say. It is the Ben Maller Show. As we are working our way through the overnight hours, we'll take your calls here at 877-996-6369. If you'd like to be part of the live program, you can join us right now. That is the call-in number, 877-996-6369, if you want to be part. Also on X, at Ben Maller. That's at Ben Maller. So this has been a 99.9% football show. That's just the way we've done things here. And there's something that I wanted to share with you here. There was a Sunday night news dump. There was a rather big story in sports that was leaked out on Sunday night because they want no one to talk about it. We're aware of it. We'll get to that. Also, the NFL's most popular Halloween costume. What do you think that is? And the bonus baby. So there's a lot of stuff to get to. We also have the Maller Militia feud coming up later this hour. We'll get to all of that, and we will do it next. However, it is a block party kind of a day. It's the A block. Let's go now to the Lorena Theater, where they serve only breakfast burritos, and let's find out what hour it is right now with Lorena.
1: Number four.
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0: Fox Sports Radio. We thank you for being part of the show. If you like this show, we're on every night, overnight into the early morning hours for 4 hours a night. That's a long time to talk for one person to talk. And then we got the podcast on the weekends, the fifth hour podcast. Now, if you don't like the show, it's only 4 hours. It's on in the middle of the night when everyone's sleeping, and the podcast, nobody listens to podcasts. Nothing to worry about. You want to be part of the show? 877-99-ON-FOX. That's 877-996-6369. And also hit us up on the X Machine at Ben Maller. That's at Ben Maller. Lorena is here. Say hello to her.
1: Hi, Bill.
0: And that's at FSR Tech Queen. She had to mention, had to contact Lorena because there was an issue. I don't want to get into it here, but there was a parking issue that I had to deal with, which did not go well for me. But anyway, you don't need. Maybe I'll talk about that on the podcast. That'll kill 30 minutes on a podcast. We have Coop right over there. You can say hello to Coop at A Bronco Fan. Level of anxiety, Coop, as the Broncos play the Chiefs at Arrowhead on Monday night.
2: I wouldn't say anxiety. Excitement, anticipation.
0: The man is... Oh, okay, okay, yeah. What is the Coop scale of confidence that the Broncos will win the game on Monday night?
2: I'm going to put it at a Coop 7.
0: Scale of confidence. 1 to 10, 10 being guaranteed.
2: 7.
0: 7. So you think you expect the Broncos to play well? 7. Okay. I got you. All right. Very good. It is the Ben Maller Show. Later on this hour, we have the Maller Militia Feud. We'll take some calls coming up. I did want to mention this. There was the Sunday night news dump that came down. Now, normally a news dump is on Friday. And I've heard from people that are fans of the show that will email me, you know, older dudes will be like, you know, Maller, you're wrong. In the plugged-in world, people always are engaged. And no, believe it or not, on the weekends, on Saturday, you unplug a little bit. Consumption of news goes down on Saturday and Sunday. That's just the way it is. Even dopey sports news. I bring this up because while we were all having a smorgasbord of delicious pigskin, Steve Ballmer, the Clippers owner, has decided to do some cosplay as a French soldier and has determined he's going to take his medicine. Yes, I know, with a little pinch of salt. The Clippers owner announced on Sunday night, while we're all talking football, he went supercalifragilisticexpialidocious. He says the Clippers will comply with the NBA's punishment from the salary cap shenanigans with Kawhi Leonard. He said he's already paid the $30 million fine. You know why he's paid it? Because he wipes his ass. That's like $10 million. So three times he goes to the bathroom, that's $30 million. 5 first-round draft picks, one every year from 2029 through 2033. And Bomber is suspended for 1 year, which is always kind of dumb. Bunch of executives for the Clippers were punished. Unpaid suspensions here, there, and everywhere. Kawhi Leonard got a sweetheart deal. He was fined $700,000. The reason that's a sweetheart deal is because it's believed he made like $1.6 million. So he cleared at least that. So he cleared like almost $1 million, even paying the fine. He came out ahead. Uncle Dennis has been banned for a bunch of years and all that. So the story, though, is that Steve Ballmer backing down with a Sunday night news dump on the Clipper punishment, so he's accepting it. And the theory on this, and maybe I'll do a monologue on it later on, we'll see if there's new information. The theory is that the concern is the U.S. Attorney's Office is starting to snoop around in Brooklyn, and they've opened an investigation. And there is a world where Steve Ballmer, one of the richest people in the United States, ends up in jail. That he ends up in jail. So I'm going to go out and I'm just spitballing here. Just spitballing. My opinion, can't sue me for my opinion. My opinion is that Ballmer realized, he talked to his lawyers, he realized, wait a minute, if I can get on the good side of the NBA here, I can then, the NBA knows people politically, I can then get out of any kind of legal trouble, just pay a fine or something like that, rather than actually have to go to rich person's jail. So, just spitballing. So, that announcement came down on a Sunday night. We'll take your calls. 877-99 on Fox is the call-in number. Let's say hello to Eeny, Meeny, Miny, Mo. Let's say hello to Marcel in Brooklyn. Hello, Marcel. Welcome.
1: Oh, can you believe it? Football is finally back, Ben, Lorena, and Coop de Loop. And are we ready for some great ones to see which team will win at the Super Bowl next year? So good morning to you.
0: Oh, we're doing that? I didn't realize we were doing there. That. Okay. All right. Very nice. Unbelievable. I want to play a new game, though, Marcel. Can I play my version of the game?
1: Well, absolutely. So let's do it.
0: All right.
1: The answer is yes.
0: I gotta mess with a cord here. Hold on a sec. Is that better? I mean, I'm hitting buttons here.
3: I don't know if it's better.
0: No? It's all messed up? You don't know if it's better? What are you talking about?
3: Yeah, it sounds like you got a bit of a delay.
0: All right, Marcel, we're going to play a game. Here's what we got, Marcel. Here's what we got, all right? You ready?
1: Yes, of course.
0: We're going to do... All right, NFL, what is expected to be the NFL's most popular Halloween costume of 2026... We're going to do round robin. We're going to do round robin around the room. Are you ready to play our game, Marcel?
1: Absolutely. Let's do this.
0: All right. And who should go first here? So do a little round robin here. Let's see. We have another. Let me get the third or second caller. Caller, you're on the air. We're playing the game. What is expected to be the NFL's most popular Halloween costume of 2026?
4: Good morning.
0: Mystery caller.
4: I believe it,
0: yes.
4: It
0: mystery
4: will be a star.
1: It's Mike the Idiocon, people.
4: Huh? Hi, Marcel. Go
0: He's playing. Calm down.
4: Yeah. Marcel, calm down. Calm down. Get some holy water. Get some holy water. My God.
0: Holy water is holy water. Oh, you're
4: water
0: still reacting. Hollering. Did you hear that?
4: Anyway,
0: did you hear that, Marcel? Hollering James has holy water.
1: Yeah, right.
4: Happy Hanukkah, Marcel. Happy Hanukkah.
1: Oh, that fool it is.
4: Anyway, okay, you have to dress up as
0: Marcel,
4: a
0: would you, Marcel, would you like to guess? I'm going to let you go last, Marcel, because you're the star of the show. I'm going to let you go last. We're playing the game NFL's most popular Halloween costume, expected to be the most popular Halloween costume of 2026. Lorena, would you like to play our game?
1: I'm still right here.
3: Yes. I think the most popular costume this year is going to be the murderous Buddy, the new evil unicorn that's orange.
0: Okay. Football related. That's right. Go ahead there, Coop.
3: Oh, well, then Taylor popular? Swift.
0: Okay. Please.
1: I do agree with Taylor Swift as well, there, Lorena.
2: That's
0: thank
2: good.
0: You.
1: Swifties
0: thank
1: is
0: you.
1: From the Chiefs, but...
0: Hold on. Calm down. We're not done. Coop's about to guess.
2: Most popular costume. I'm going to go with Madison Beer.
0: Madison Beer. All right. Very good. All right. Now, I've given you the honor, Marcel. You get to go last. Go ahead there. What do you got?
1: Ooh. Do I mention it for the Halloween of 2026? Oh. Do I mention it? You ready for this? Ben Stiller! Oh, yes! The best Halloween of the NFL.
0: So you think Ben Stiller will be... Oh, my God.
1: Wrong.
0: No, the correct answer is 49er wide receiver Dejon Love.
1: Ooh! The city by day, Dejon Love from the 49ers. I made up my mind there, Ben.
0: Is he your favorite 49er, Dejon Love? You a big fan of his work?
1: Oh, absolutely. Touchdown and passes all over the place. I do agree with you, but Deshaun Lund is the best.
0: Well, he definitely had 26 catches with the ladies. Yes. Mike the Leprechaun.
4: Yes, Marcel. He's the dude who pretended to be a 49er. You get your facts right. He doesn't even play for the 49ers. He was a fake actor who
1: come on already. No. Don't say that to the radio listeners. He's got the FCC license there, IdiotCon. Is that right, Ben? You got the FCC license, right?
0: Yes, I'm a licensed broadcaster. I was at one point a licensed broadcaster. Yeah, I
1: absolutely. We don't say that to you, but Deshaun Love is a football player, not an actor.
0: Come on, Mike the Leprechaun. What number does he wear, Marcel? What number?
1: Number 49.
0: That's right. That's right.
4: 69. Boom! 69.
1: You got this all this crazy like a frog there, Mr. IdiotCon. Get out of here.
0: All right.
4: You're a Klingon from Star Wars.
0: Is that true, Marcel? Are you a Klingon? Do you know what a Klingon is?
1: Ooh, the Klingon from Star Wars. I do agree.
2: Isn't that Star Trek?
0: Yeah, it's Star Trek, actually. Yes.
4: Star Trek
1: it is. Whoever thought. Yeah. Space, the final frontier, especially for the IdiotCon itself.
0: Okay. All right. Oh, thank you. The bonus baby. You see this bonus baby story? So two quarterbacks, there's more than two, but the two that we're going to feature here, the bonus babies of the NFL. You had Carson Wentz, who secured an extra $100,000 bonus in week one in that win over the Packers. $100,000 bonus. And then the game I was at, the Charger-Cardinal game, Jacoby Brissett, he cashed in twice in that game on Sunday as Arizona pulls the upset. He triggered a $285,000 contract bonus. That's not bad for one day's work. He signed a one-year contract for $15.5 million at Arizona during the offseason. All kinds of performance incentives. The other major incentives include if he gets to 24 touchdown passes, he'll get $1.25 million. If he gets to 3,500 passing yards, he'll end up with an extra $1.4 million. Must be nice. There you go. Got to pay those bonuses, though. You know, some companies are cheap, and they don't pay the bonuses. So, got to pay the bonuses. You offer the bonuses. You got to pay the bonuses. You can't cheap it out. Cannot do it. Don't do it. It is the Ben Maller Show. We are not far away. Not far away from the Maller Militia Feud. Now, if you would like to play the Maller Militia Feud, call right now, 877-99 on Fox. That's 877-996-6369. If you'd like to be part of the program, you can join the Festivus of fun as we continue on here. And if you'd like to be part, 877-99 on Fox. That's 877-996-6369. Kev Atomic says, did you fart on George Norrie's car again, or did he take your parking space? Well, he definitely didn't take my parking place, but parking space. But anyway, all right, we'll get to that. We're going to have coming up momentarily the Maller Militia Feud. We'll get to that, and we will do it next. But you know what time it is? It is the B block. And let's go back to the Lorena Theater one more time and find out what hour it is. The time at the tone will be
3: number four.
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31: Yeah. 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Far too kind.

0: The Ben Maller Show on Fox Sports Radio. Here every single night on the overnight. We thank you for being part of the show. Many of you do not hear the whole show because you actually have normal lives. You're not a crazy person staying up all night like us lunatics. And so there's a way you can hear things that happened while you were sleeping. Believe it or not, we've been talking all night. We have. Yes, I know. And if you would like to support that product, then go to the place you get your podcast, wherever that might be. You can hear the full podcast, all 4 hours, loud and proud. 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Yeah, I know. And how do you do that? 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The best of version, by the way, we're all the way up to 2.1 seconds. I know. It's amazing. So check it out. Ben Maller Show Podcast. Thank you, thank you, thank you, thank you, thank you, thank you.
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3: That is the top answer. 40 points. It's Maller Militia Feud.
0: All right, here we go. Time to play the feud. Come on down. Let's welcome in our contestants. Who do we have here? We've got Eeny, Meeny, Miney, Mo. Pick a caller by their name, and the my call thingamajig isn't resetting here. What do we got here? We've got, let's see here, Mark in Rochester is going to play. Hello, Mark. Welcome.
7: Hey, thanks for having me. Mark in Rochester, go Bills. Great energy, great content. Thanks for having me.
0: Well, thank you, Mark. We're very positive. Look at you. Go Bills. All right. And Lorena, pick one or two. One or two, Lorena.
8: Number one.
0: Okay, you have picked Chris in Boston, who's going to play. Hello, Chris, game show regular. Welcome.
9: Good morning, Ben. How are you?
0: If I was any better, I would be a Patriot, but not a New England Patriot because things didn't go so well for them, unfortunately. I just realized I forgot to send the board to Lorena and Coop. Well, that appears to be a problem. Let me send.
8: I was
0: real
8: wondering
0: quick
8: what I'm supposed to be working off of.
0: All right, calm down. All right, you have two. I'll give you two choices. Go ahead. One or two.
8: Number one.
0: Oh, really? You picked that one. Okay. Gentlemen, your name is your buzzer. We asked 100 men, name and accent you fake at the bar to attract a woman. Top Chris. 1, 2, 3, 4, 5 answers on the board. Go ahead, Chris.
9: Southern.
0: Is that? No, that
8: what?
0: Is,
8: what? A Southern accent.
10: Yo, yeah, that's the last one you would
9: make a Southern accent?
0: No, I think a Southern belle for like a woman might, but for dudes, I don't think it works. I don't think that really works for dudes. Yeah. All right, go ahead. My friend from Rochester, Bill's Mafia. Go ahead, yes, Mark.
7: You know what? I'm surprised the guy from New England didn't say British. I'm going to go with British accent.
0: Yes, that was the number one answer by a wide margin. The British accent. It just sounds smarter when you have a British accent. I wish I had a British accent. I'd sound smarter. I don't sound smart. All right, Mark, you get to go again. That was the number one answer. There are 1, 2, 3, 4 answers left on the board. And again, if you're just tuning in, we asked 100 men name an accent you fake at the bar to attract a woman. You said what? Australia?
7: Yes, that was Australia.
0: That was the number two answer. Good job by you. All right, there's three answers left. What do you got, Mark? You're doing good.
7: I guess I would go with possibly French.
0: It's like almost in order here. All right, there are two choices left on the board. Two choices left. 100 men surveyed. Name an accent you would fake at a bar to pick up a woman.
7: I'm going to go with it.

0: Italian.
1: Are all you right. serious?
0: Wow.
2: I guess, Lorena, we should have picked the other category.
3: What is happening right now?
2: There's one answer left, Mark. You can run the board here. Chris is very upset with you. There's one answer left. Again, 100 men survey, name an accent you fake at the bar to attract women. What's that, Mark?
0: I really don't know. I'll say Russian.
2: Russian. No, not Russian. No, that is incorrect. All right, Chris, you got a shot here. Not get shut out. One answer left. And think about it. What do you think that accent would be to try to attract a beautiful young woman?
0: Australian.
2: No, we already had that. That was one of the answers, but yeah. As Chris knows, he's not getting paid to listen. No. One more. What? You want to guess? Mark, go ahead there. Yeah, exactly. Mark, one more guess, quickly. No?
0: South African?
2: No. Irish was the Irish. Well, you win, Mark. Congratulations. But Irish was the last one, so there you go. 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
16: The Giants won the Sunday night NFL game, beating Dallas 28-20. Jackson Dart, 3 touchdown passes, 2 to tight end Isaiah Likely. Minnesota over Green Bay, 39-22, outscoring the Packers in the fourth quarter, 22-0. Philadelphia edged Washington, 24-22. The Commanders missed a 2-point pass with about 1 minute left. Las Vegas over Miami, 27-13. Ashton Gentry, 102 yards rushing and 2 TD catches. Arizona upset the Chargers in LA, 26-14. Chicago won its opener at Carolina, 59-37. Detroit in overtime beat New Orleans, 31-30. Buffalo won at Houston, 36-31. Texas is number one in the new college football polls. Ohio State fell to number 6. The Padres won their 7th game in a row, 6-4 at the Giants. NASCAR victory for Kyle Larson. I'm Steve DeSager.
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0: It is Two Pros and a Cup of Joe, Fox Sports Radio. He's LeVar Arrington. That guy's Brady Quinn. I'm Jonas Knox with you here. 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
1: Feeling pretty good.
2: Woo!
3: Ready to roll, man.
0: I got a question, because I was noticing something yesterday in the NFL. Week one's here. It's awesome. You know, football to the brim, all that stuff. Is it just bad defense, or do you got to give some of the offenses some credit here for rolling the way they were? Because there was a lot of points scored yesterday in some games. A lot of points.
3: I mean, that's what you guys want to see, right? Y'all want to see. That's great football, right?
0: I don't know.
3: That was wonderful football. What an entertaining day of football.
2: Hold on. I would not say the Bears-Panthers was good football. There is some good offense at times, but it was, for the most part, bad defense.
3: Okay.
0: Right. So I just wanted to know.
3: I'm not sure, you know, how to take that. I mean, that's not something that I would expect from Brady Quinn, to say that, you know, that was your take on it. For me, I feel like when a team can run like that, when a guy is in the National Football League and his name isn't, say, Marcus Allen or Eric Dickerson or Barry Sanders, you can't convince me that they should be able to rush for over 200 yards. I can't comprehend it. So whatever, take that for what it's worth. I can't comprehend a man outside of Jim Brown, you know, guys like that, running for over 200 yards in a game. In today's NFL, it doesn't seem correct to me.
0: What is the defensive meeting like when you're going over film after a game like that, where you're just getting opened up offensively from the other team and you can't stop anybody, and it's not just one guy who's doing it, it's multiple players doing it? Because there's a lot of examples around week one that I look at and go, listen, Brady made the point, and I want to give credit where credit's due. When Daniel Jones is not in a contract year, you know, you gotta start to ask a couple of questions.
2: Move on, man. Okay. This is not gonna be a good year.
0: Like,
2: he needs to sign 1 year deals every year.
0: He does.
2: If he did that, he'd be awesome.
0: Because Baltimore just carved them up. That wasn't close. And you know, their receiving core got a little banged up. And I don't know if you chalk that up to, again, good offense or just bad. But Indianapolis, that was a rough outing. But Baltimore, same thing. Just ran right through them at Wilson.
3: And Lamar looked good.
0: Yeah.
3: Lamar looked good. Quarterback in Buffalo, he looked good. What's his name again?
0: Oh, Josh Allen.
2: Josh Allen.
3: Yeah. That's his name. Yeah. Jeez. Okay. Josh Allen looked good. I mean, Jackson Dart looked good. I mean, quarterbacks were looking.
2: He was efficient last night.
3: They were looking good, man. I would say, that's actually a good question, Jonas. What is that conversation like in the meeting room after a game like that? Because there are a couple of teams.
2: Yeah, what does it sound like?
3: Dallas is going to have that conversation. There are going to be a lot of teams that have to have the conversation of what was that and where do we go from there. Now, granted, Dallas fought. Some of these defenses fought. But if I'm the Carolina Panthers, it's not about what it sounds like from my perspective. It's what is the culture of that team. If the defensive room and those coaches are being realistic you're just as much a part of 236 yards on the ground gain and 50-some points on the board as the guys that are on the field. Just like how we could say the coaching staff is responsible for the Commanders not completing their game. I mean, we saw the New York Giants run basically the same play, what, several times to get into the end zone? I don't understand why people make things so complicated. So to the point, take ownership of what you didn't do and take ownership of it together. This is where we have to do things better. Us as a coaching staff, putting you guys in the right positions, you guys as players executing where we put you, because I feel like this is, first of all, it's week one. So it's too early to be on some, you know, you guys stink, but you know, toxic culture, you'll have coaches in there, mother effing people, and you dumb mother effer, and da da da da da da, you stupid. What type of, you know, they'll say some of the wildest, most insane.
2: Come on, give us an example. I mean, I can remember comments for the locker room, like, come on, man, we're better than this.
3: Well, I mean,
2: we didn't work all year for this.
3: That's surface level.
2: I can't.
3: Like for instance, like I would totally offend.
2: It's bigger than this. It's more than just football.
3: I mean,
2: who you are as a man?
3: That's very surface level.
2: Yeah.
3: Because you got to take it a step further. Like,
2: well, we're
3: supposed to be men. You got to take it a step, and we would offend the LGBTQRS. Community if we were to go down the lane of what some of these coaches would say out of their mouths. Believe you me, maybe they wouldn't be offended. Maybe at this point it's
2: I'm talking about the players though too. A lot of the players will be crying out, like,
3: well,
2: you know,
3: they would.
2: I didn't come all the way here for this.
3: Some of y'all need to get y'all checks back.
2: Yeah.
3: You're stealing. Take the mask. You're stealing without a mask on.
2: Yeah, but there you go.
3: See, anyway, I don't.
2: Yeah, they get emotional.
3: I think that it's week one. It's week one. And guys don't play in the preseason. So you had to believe that there were going to be some lapses in the way that they play. And I think that's what we saw. I think you saw a product of guys who aren't getting live game reps. And those are their first game reps that they're getting.
2: Interesting.
3: Now, 230-some yards? I don't know.
2: So the lack of preseason impact the defense more than the offense?
3: I think in that case, it may have. I can't think of any other. I can't think of any other reason why a defense would be so bad.
2: I also think if you look at the case, for example, with the Baltimore Colts, you know, Jesse Minter's now head coach. New OC,
3: the
2: offense looks a little different. Baltimore Ravens. Sorry. Yeah, Baltimore. Sorry. I combined the two. Baltimore Ravens versus the Indianapolis Colts. It's the way, to me, like, there's a lot of newness there, the sense of, like, look who's kind of calling the plays here. How's this going to look? I also think there's a little bit of that, you know, where when you've got a new play caller, you're not exactly sure what the offense is going to look like. There's a lot of wrinkles and things you're trying to figure out. And it may take you a half of football before you start to kind of settle in. And I thought that was what we saw a little bit between the Ravens and Colts. It felt like the Colts started to settle in probably more in the second half. The game was pretty much over by then. But still, you know, as far as the Panthers-Bears go, I'm not sure what you make of that. I mean, it was just, it felt like a track meet. And it was kind of fun because you don't see that very often in the NFL. See, but again, it wasn't great defense. And then in a couple other cases, you know, if we want, we can talk about the Lions-Saints because the Saints got jobbed. The Saints got absolutely jobbed at the end of that game. I'm not sure how else you look at it.
3: They had it.
0: It was fun. I mean, fun game. But yeah, there's, you know, the Saints have a gripe. And I do like the fact, you know, Kellen Moore went for two.
3: Why is it always the Saints, though?
0: Well, I mean.
2: Well, hey, that's a good point.
0: Yeah. Tyler Shuck, he's played well, man.
2: He can sling it, man. He can sling it.
0: You know, they're
3: better than I thought. I'd say that.
0: Yeah.
3: I was shocked.
0: That was my pick to win the NFC South, by the way. Just want to point that out.
2: That's right. Joe Knox. He wants everyone to know.
0: You know, it's a loss, but it felt like a win.
2: Look at the rest of the division.
3: We didn't pick on all the games, right? We picked a handful of games and went through them, right?
0: Yeah, I think we go through all five. Yeah.
2: We did.
3: Yeah, five.
0: As we spread them.
3: Dang, Houston hosed me, man.
0: Yeah, welcome.
3: That's a job.
2: Welcome yeah, it got club. Everyone, actually.
3: Huh?
2: It I got mean, everyone. Houston did.
3: Yeah. That's. I mean, why give it away like
0: hey,
3: that?
0: Well, I mean, you know, Josh Allen had never beaten them in Houston. They've always given him problems. And so
3: and they were about to lose again, bro.
0: Finally exercised the demons, man. Got out of there with a win. That's a game that the Bills and Josh Allen would normally lose, it felt like. And so who knows? Maybe a change of coach, a new vibe with the team. But, you know, Josh Allen and the Bills get it done. But, yeah, I just – and on the subject of the Panthers and Bears, I just – I'll give Ben Johnson credit. He loves to run the football, man. Like, he just – like, he is fully committed to that. And I think – you know, maybe I sort of misread the idea of when he got there, it was going to be, oh, it's just going to all be about Caleb Williams and Caleb Williams and Caleb. And I get all that. But the way they run the ball, he's relentless with it. And they. Yeah,
3: that doesn't mean you should be able to run it like that.
0: You don't, so 291 on the ground isn't acceptable as
3: an offense? Do you realize the last time a team ran for that many yards? We don't even know the name of that. Nobody in their right mind would have been able to pull out the Canton what?
0: 1922, baby. Was it the Canton Bulldogs?
3: Something, the Canton Bulldogs. So all I'm going to say is, I'll say culture, like get through it, move on from it, but you got to do some real soul searching after game one. If you're the Carolina Panthers defense, like that just, it could be a blessing in disguise because that's got to be very embarrassing. And I just can't see a team full of professionals going to work and that being the body of work that they have after that ever again. Sometimes that's like the quickest wake up call. And maybe that's what it is because that is insane to run that. I mean, God bless. Those are probably, it's probably a pretty good offensive line. It's probably some decent, good backs. But that type of production, I don't think so. And I don't think that there's any coach that good that you can say they schemed it up so amazingly that this is what your results were. Because otherwise, we would see them doing it every single week. So if Ben Johnson, Mr. I love to run the ball, if they come out and they're able to do that to their next opponent and their next opponent after that, then you're talking about a juggernaut of mass proportion, of massive proportion, because that just should not happen.
2: I mean, I kind of think they might do that this year, if we're being honest. I mean, look, okay. he's a masterful play
3: I'll
2: caller. They have a quarterback who you've got to keep an eye on in the passing game, run game, because Caleb Williams is effective enough. Had a nice rush for a touchdown yesterday. I believe they clocked him at like 21 miles per hour. Pretty darn fast for a quarterback.
0: Imagine if he didn't paint his nails.
2: Yeah, I don't think he's doing that 20.
3: I think, yeah, they were painted.
2: I don't think he does that anymore, man.
3: They were painted.
0: Oh, they were painted.
2: Were they?
3: They were painted. Yes, they were painted.
2: Oh, okay.
0: I mean, he could have been
3: different colors. Yeah, like blue, black. I mean, not like I was paying attention. I just happened to have some time, and I was just looking at everything.
2: See, I stopped looking after they showed him at that Cubs game, rooting for PCA to win MVP. I was like, oh, okay. He's like, turn the corner here. Maybe he's, the mustache, different look.
0: Oh, it's
2: thing.
0: Back, man.
3: Oh, yeah. The mustache was cool.
0: The polish probably, probably weighs him down a little bit. He could have been, you know, at least 23 had he not, you know.
3: See, I think it makes you faster.
0: Yeah?
3: Yeah.
2: I think sometimes it makes you look like you're running light on your feet, you know?
3: Super light.
2: Yeah.
3: Like,
2: but anyway, the point is, it gives a lot of defenses something to think about. And so you got to pay attention for him. You got to account for him. That opens some things up in the box count, the way the blocking scheme works. So Ben Johnson's aggressive. He's creative. They've got talent in a lot of different spots and he knows how to play to it. They're a scary team to think that if Caleb Williams can do what he can do in the passing game too. Yeah, man, like I think they could, maybe not for that much every game, every week, but they're going to run the crap out of the football.
0: And it's also their starting center retired. after making a Pro Bowl. Their left tackle position, the starter last year hurt his knee in the playoff game. He's not back, so they're rotating left tackles. It's not
2: feels like Super Bowl or bust for Jonas' Chicago Bears.
0: No, listen.
2: That's what I'd say, Lamar. I'm not sure if you're looking at it that way. I know you picked a team in that division, but I'm thinking Super Bowl or bust for them, right?
0: Been down that road before.
3: I said Carolina was a sleeper. Didn't I pick Carolina to win?
0: No.
3: Dang. Yeah.
2: They were hanging in there tough for a minute. That was
3: They were. They did make it a game.
2: But 96 points in an NFL game. That's crazy.
3: It's crazy. That's unbelievable.
2: Now, Var, how do you feel about the Vikings' chances since you did pick the Vikings?
3: They actually look pretty good. Yeah. I started saying to myself, Jonas, you're funny, dog. Why are you smirking like that? Listen, I actually felt like, and you guys saw my text message the minute he went down, so much for my picks, you know, so much for my Super Bowl pick.
2: And then who built you back up? Who gave
3: Carson
2: you the
3: Wentz.
2: Hey.
3: Carson Wentz. Let me tell you something. And the commentator.
2: Yeah, text message there.
3: Oh, it was you. Yeah, it was you. Like, they're back. Look, you're Vikings. You did. You boost. I appreciate it.
2: Yeah, I was trying to build up Big Bro.
3: I appreciated the support, man. And you know what? They took what your positivity that came through the phone. I mean, they saw it. They must have felt it. I'm not so sure. No, they're not a better team with Carson Wentz starting.
2: Oh, wow.
3: Okay. I'm not so sure. And I believe because Carson Wentz

0: What's up? What's up?
1: Oh, there he is.
2: Yeah, yeah.
1: There he is.
2: Speaking of Kyle Tippen, he's going to run himself straight to the casket.
1: Oh,
2: bro.
1: Yeah, that's yeah, that won't last long.
2: I just don't see how he's going to live, let alone survive, like, playing.
1: I don't understand
2: how he is going to live through a season playing that hard. I mean, I love it. Don't get me wrong. I love some Cam Scataboo, but holy smokes. And Jackson Dart is going to be right in the room next to him.
1: Yeah.
3: It's kind of awesome if you think about it.
2: It kind of, I mean, they talk about going like out on a shield. You know?
1: You're somebody to go through protocol with every single time.
2: Their handshake is giving each other the middle finger. That's their handshake for the game. The middle finger.
3: You don't respect that?
2: First of all, I'm a former Giant, for one. Yeah. So I was freaking going nuts watching how much energy those dudes was generating. They, like, Scataboo is the engine. I'm sorry. He is the energy. Maybe not the engine, but the fuel. He's the fuel. That dude, when he's on the field, the whole offense is just, it's just go time. It's go. He creates a certain type of energy. It's like he's that dude. If you wanted to be lazy at your work, you know, you go sit in your cubicle and you be like Jonas, like you be like shooting paper clips and stuff like that. But you got that one dude that comes in like a freaking tornado and he's doing everything and he's getting it done and he's closing deals and he's ringing the bell and everybody's looking at him like, bro, like, why are you working so freaking hard, man?
1: Little try
2: sit
1: hard.
2: Your ass down, because that now we got to work that hard. You know, because it's going to expose all of y'all. That's Cam Scataboo, dog. If you ain't running, if you ain't running on high, and he's running on high, he's almost like the new age Lawrence Taylor now. I mean, he might be the type of guy to be like, I didn't know we had a Monday night game, and show up in the middle of the first quarter.
1: Gronk. He's this generation's Gronk. Like, he's that guy. Like, he does stuff and you go, oh, that's just him. Like, Gronk dented the Lombardi trophy with a baseball.
2: Spike Steve Harvey's Lego head.
1: They're meatheads, man. And Gronk, you know, got banged up a little bit in his career. Like, he dealt with injuries because of his style of play. So I just think
3: I don't know that Gronk was subjected to as many headshots as Cam Scataboo. So it's,
2: and he looks for them.
3: Yeah.
2: That man ran that man over and jumped up like, it's like, how can, and then you see his face. He looks exactly the way his energy is.
1: Yes.
2: He looks he is the total personification physically of how he is. He is, I mean, he's already a star, but he is going to be as big a star as you can get in the football market, because he's playing in New York and he's the way that he is. Dude is stone cold out of there. He is out of there. I wonder what a conversation with Cam Scataboo would be like. Like, I saw him at one point. He was just shaking. Like, he was like just, like, he was just, it's like nitrous. You know, like, you hit that nitrous button and you got to ride the nitrous out. Like, it ain't no slowing down. You better be able to ride, because you hit it, it's got to all run out. It's like somebody hitting with a nitrous hit, and it's like, I gotta go. Like, I felt my pulse going up, and I was watching. I felt myself start shaking.
1: Yeah, he's got a screw
2: loose.
1: His
2: motor is going to burn out, bro. It's got to burn out. If he can make it through 3-4 seasons playing every single game like that, he is a freaking machine. A machine.
1: Well,
2: no pacing. Zero.
1: Some would call him the Home Depot of of NFL running backs. By the way, get job site delivery. Really, a hard hat lunch pail guy. You know, you can get job site.

0: 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So we are going to have the usuals coming up later on. We will have another edition of In Case You Missed It. We've got our FSR IR coming up in hour two of the program. We do have the leftovers. All of it is yours here on this three-hour extravaganza. Up next, though, somebody already letting you know, listen, this has been a problem with our organization for quite a while now. You'll hear him next here on FSR.
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1: Just can't go one show, you know?
0: Brady Quinn, one Jonas show. Knox with the air.
1: One damn show.
0: I mean, nothing says, you know, football recap Monday like this. Yeah. I don't know about you guys.
2: All over Cam's body, baby.
3: Whoa. Hold on now.
4: What did that come from?
1: He was Cam.
2: Cam Scataboo.
1: Oh, okay.
3: Figures.
1: Yeah.
3: God, how predictable is that?
1: That's pretty predictable.
3: Yeah.
0: By the way, the wait is over. Football's here, and so is DraftKings. 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The crown is yours. We will have another edition of In Case You Missed It coming up here in about 15 minutes from now, which is going to feature a very important question. We're going to test the honesty of members of this show.
1: Oh, all right, okay.
0: So that'll be yours here
1: like
0: 15 minutes from now. On the subject of LeVar's Super Bowl pick, the Minnesota Vikings, who are going to have to rely on Carson Wentz for at least a little while.
1: And his comment last segment. That was pretty big.
0: Yeah. So better with Carson Wentz than Kyler Murray.
1: He's not. Potentially. Okay. I did see someone, I'm not going to say who it was, that tweeted that out. But he did. This is also another former player who said, congrats to Justin Jefferson. He'll have a better season with Carson Wentz than Kyler Murray as his quarterback. And I was like, oh, okay. Like, this is interesting. This is an interesting... And I understand the comment. I mean, for every scramble on a pass play that Kyler Murray has the capability of doing and given his height, stature, he's not going to see from the pocket quite as well. There's also that, like, Carson Wentz is going to throw the ball up. Like, he's going to give Justin Jefferson chances.

0: maybe too many chances, but he's going to give him chances and opportunities, which is what you saw there in the second half as he kind of got settled in. So I can see the logic behind what you guys are saying.
1: Justin Jefferson looked distraught and upset at first, and then he looked happy. That's all I'm going to say. Like, wait a minute. Wait, what just happened here?
2: I thought it was the part that was kind of rude. And I don't want to out anybody here on our text chain, but, you know, LeVar saying, you know, after what took place with Kyler Murray, you know, texting us, I think Kyler just got shorter. I thought was out of line, to be honest with you. And I don't know why.
1: It's funny because that was you that wrote
2: it. I thought that was you. That wasn't you that said that? I got confused. Now,
1: of course.
2: Kevin O'Connell did make sure to point out the fact that they've had a problem keeping the same quarterback under center for the entire season. But when they do, it's a much better product.
3: I can just remember, you know, two of our years here, we've had our starting quarterback for essentially the whole season, and we won 14 and 13 games. And I don't think, in some of the adversity, I don't think I've coached very well. Trying to maybe worry about the stat sheet, trying to maybe worry about, you know, what it's going to look like when you pick up the paper and statistically, are people going to think you're a good coach? It's about winning.
2: That's some real self-awareness there. The fact that he basically called himself out and said, yeah, I was, you know, just wondering whether or not people thought I was going to be a decent head coach because I wanted to look at the stats. I mean, they've been through a lot, man, from the quarterback position. And the J.J. McCarthy fiasco, bringing in Kyler Murray, the Sam Darnold decision, all of that. And he's kind of in a spot now to where he's got to rely on Carson Wentz. I would assume Kyler Murray's going to be out for, you know, at least, what, 3-4 weeks at least, based on the concussion.
1: Is that what they said?
2: Well, I mean, he's got to get cleared. And just the way it looked, they're not going to rush him back anytime soon. My guess would be 4 games at least.
0: Four?
1: You think?
2: Yeah.
0: No, it would be maybe a couple. It would for sure be this week, and then maybe we'll see for the next week.
1: That's
0: it's not like he's got an extensive history either, Jonas.
2: I mean, all right, I'm going to go 4 weeks.
1: Are you saying this? If he cleared and came back this week, I know if I was Kyler Murray when I came back to myself and I saw what was going on out there on that field, they might have brought me back the same game. I've come back the same game after being knocked out. That's a true story. Because I felt like my job was in jeopardy. So I could only imagine what Kyler was sitting there like in the back, like they sitting there trying to tend to him, and he's looking at the monitor and it's showing him the game and this, that, and the other. Like, no way.
2: He looked like a possum. He's not coming back this week.
1: Give me the concussion protocol test, please. Let the test do the talking.
0: Okay.
1: Let that baseline test do the talking.
0: Can we move on from this, though, to is Carson Wentz better off as the starting quarterback for the Vikings than Kyler Murray?
2: No.
1: It's a real conversation. Why you say no so quickly?
2: Well, because look, Carson Wentz has bounced around for a long time.
1: Did Sam Darnold.
2: All right, so he had some success yesterday stepping in, and that's
0: nice rebuttal.
2: I came in ready.
0: Yeah, I was going to say he came in hot.
1: I was ready.
0: Jonas threw out a bam. Yeah. LeVar counters.
2: But I would say Kyler Murray has a dynamic that Carson Wentz does not. And I think that at his peak, If we're looking at it, it's been a long time since Carson Wentz has been that player that he was in 2017. I think the book's out on him. I think he's a really, really good backup, and he can do what he did yesterday. But I think ultimately they're better off with Kyler Murray long term.
0: Okay, but like, what's the high watermark for Kyler Murray?
2: They went to the playoffs once and got smoked by the Rams.
0: And how many years ago was that?
2: A couple of years ago, at least.
0: More than a couple?
2: Yeah, probably more than a couple.
0: Yeah. I mean, granted, not as long as it was Carson Wentz's kind of run for a year where he could have won MVP maybe if he stayed healthy. But here's what I'd say is we've seen Kevin O'Connell be able to work with all types of quarterbacks, different shapes and sizes. Mm-hmm. J.J. McCarthy is one of the few that has not worked out, one of their draft picks. It's very similar to Kyle Shanahan. And what happened with Trey Lance. Like, outside of Trey Lance, pretty much every other quarterback who's played in that system has been able to do well. So you look at it and say, I trust what the play calling is going to look like. They've got tremendous talent there. And then if you look at kind of how they're built, they're more of a from the pocket, some boots, et cetera, style team. You know, I think it could get frustrating at times if he sees Kyler taking off because he can't anticipate, can't see something from the pocket and has to get outside or has to get out to edges. I mean, this game is still won and lost from the pocket, being able to read the entirety of the field. For people out there who love, like, oh, I'll get him out of the pocket, sprint him out, boot him out. Okay, that's fine, but it cuts the field in half. So you're helping the defense in a way. So you can sprinkle it in because that more helps out your offensive line. It keeps the defense on their toes. Like, you know, you're not allowing them to, you know, be able to get it, you know, set an edge consistently, just, you know, rush at that spot in the pocket. But at the same time, it's not necessarily the best thing if he's not going to be able to pass as effectively from the pocket. So I don't know. I'm curious to see if he starts again this week, how it goes. If he has another big game, there could be a conversation of, like, do you ride the hot hand? Do you go with Carson Wentz? You put him as backup for a reason. Let's not forget, too, this could have been J.J. McCarthy. Everyone was assuming that J.J. McCarthy would be the backup, and instead he ends up being the three, and then Carson Wentz comes in, leads his team back to a nice win.
2: Also, I think it should be worth pointing out, the Green Bay Packers have not won a game since Micah Parsons got injured.
1: Yeah, that's crazy.
2: They melt down late in games. They did it twice against Chicago. They did it again yesterday. It, like, there's a problem there. Like, they cannot hold on to a lead. You know, they decided to go for it on fourth down, didn't get it yesterday, and the game completely turned.
1: I'm not so sure they're as good as some people make them out to be.
2: Like Prisco? Like Pete Prisco?
1: I mean, I'm just not sure that they're that good. I mean, they look kind of at times, just, it's like, even just the decision making of Love in some of those situations just seem like, I don't know, man.
2: It's late game.
1: Are they as good as we think they are?
2: Early on, you've got Kraft, you've got Watson, you've got all these weapons, and Watson had a great game. And then it's late in games. There's something going on there to where they're just not the same team. He's not the same quarterback, and they struggle down the stretch. And then when you need a stop on defense and you, like, don't have Micah Parsons, who's out there and going to miss, you know, the start of the year, it just, there's something to the fact that they've not been able to get in the win column since he's gotten injured.
1: For what it's worth, I mean, couldn't you say that about Dak last night? I mean, I know they don't have a losing streak, and but, I mean, with all that firepower, you couldn't win that game? I'm just saying, like, does he fall into the conversation? I feel like every quarterback pretty much, and I think this is interesting, but there was a critical moment in the game where the quarterback could have made plays that took them over to win the game, or they didn't do it and it costed them the game. Like, there was a critical moment in the Commanders-Eagles game. Jalen Hurts pulls the ball down. And, I mean, I thought it could have gone at that point, it was like, if they didn't get a first down on that scenario, things could have gone bad. Jalen Hurts pulls it down. He runs for, like, what, 20-some yards? On, like, a third and forever or whatever it was, changed the momentum of the game. Josh Allen did it, scored for him, changed the momentum of the game. And even and for what it's worth, Stroud was in the same game and he didn't do it. Jordan Love, he didn't do it. Dak Prescott, he tried, but he didn't do it. I'm just saying, you saw Lamar Jackson do it. We saw some guys do it. I say Aaron Rodgers is the only one that we didn't see run around that kind of had a defining moment, helped his team win. But I don't know, man. Mobile quarterbacks, I'm just curious if this will be a year where the mobile quarterback wins a Super Bowl.
2: Yeah, it could be a new frontier for a lot of these franchises for sure. Just thinking about it.
1: And speaking of a new frontier, listen, if you want to get the job done during your work week, you don't want that 2026 Nissan Frontier. I was about to say Maxima when I was a kid. work to get to your weekend. Enjoy that tailgate. Enjoy that time with your family. And you know why? Because you earned it. And you'll earn it with a truck that gets the job done without making a fuss. That is the 2026 Nissan Frontier. Make sure you get you one.
2: It is Two Pros and a Cup of Joe here on Fox Sports Radio. LeVar Arrington, Brady Quinn, Jonas Knox with you. Coming up next in another edition of In Case You Missed It, we're going to test the honesty of members of this show. 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
2: Hey, it's Jonas Knox, and you know everything about your favorite players, their stats, their contract, even their injury history. 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

0: Why are you shaking your head, Mar? Lorraine is feeling it today.
1: Clearly, Cam got her turned up. I mean, I ain't gonna lie, he got me turned up.
2: Yeah. He's a little rocket. He goes vroom, right on through.
1: Whoa.
2: Oh, bulldozing.
1: Whoa, hold on.
2: Can't stop him.
1: Hold on, Lorena.
0: Yeah.
1: Hold on, don't get carried away, man.
0: It is two pros and a cup of Joe, Fox Sports Radio, LeVar Arrington, Brady Quinn, Jonas Knox with you here. 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
3: Sometimes you can't get to everything in the world of sports or entertainment. Good thing the guys are here to bring you, in case you missed it.
0: All right. This is perfect for in case you missed it.
1: Is that right?
0: You guys are going to have to be honest here.
1: All right.
0: No judging at all. Did anybody listening to this show, you guys included, watch any portion of the Jets-Titans game yesterday?
4: I saw a little bit of it in a four box, but if I'm being honest, I was not paying as much attention to that game.
0: And you shouldn't.
4: As the rest of the, and the three.
0: And you should not. There used to be a thing they would do back in the day where when HD first came out, there would be one game designated in standard def. For whatever reason, they couldn't get all games in HD. Yeah. That game would have been standard def every single week if they played. The Tennessee stinks. And I don't know what attendance numbers they're showing. I saw 64 grand were there in Nashville to watch it. No shot in hell there were 64,000 people there. That looked like USC in the Coliseum. That game was brutal. I don't know. Tennessee's going to be on the short list of teams that are going to be vying for that number one pick at the end of this whole thing. Like, that's how that's going to go. So, at least you're honest about it. LeVar,
1: What's our countdown? What's our countdown, Lorena?
0: LeVar.
1: What's our countdown?
0: You want to answer
1: four.
0: The question,
1: come
0: sir?
1: Come on, count it out. Come it out.
0: LeVar.
1: Nope. Football taught me you earn everything you get. 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
18: The Chicago Bears won their season opener at Carolina 59-37. Caleb Williams with two touchdown passes and two touchdown runs. Baltimore was a winner at Indy 41-23. Three TD runs for Derrick Henry. Buffalo won at Houston 36-31. Detroit in overtime edged New Orleans 31-30. Arizona and Las Vegas with wins. Philadelphia held on 24-22 against Washington as the Commanders missed a two-point pass with about a minute to go. Minnesota beat Green Bay 39-22. Quarterback Kyler Murray of the Vikings did leave early with a concussion, and the Giants took the Sunday night game over Dallas 28-20. Three touchdown passes for Jackson Dart. Victories for Cincinnati and the Jets, for Pittsburgh and Jacksonville. Rams defensive end Myles Garrett will miss at least a month. He'll have arthroscopic knee surgery. Alexander Zverev took the U.S. Open. I'm Steve DeSager.
16: To all. It's two pros and a cup of Joe.
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16: 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Here's Brady Quinn, LeVar Arrington, and Jonas Knox.
1: Reflection.
2: What do you mean? This is such a get up and go song. I love it. I think you should keep it.
1: You've turned into a hater lately. You have turned into.
2: I just said I love the song, Var.
1: No, no, that was passive aggressive. You've been around Joe.
4: Oh. Wow.
1: It's all right. But I am going to change this pretty soon here. It has run its course.
4: Yeah.
1: Although I do enjoy it.
4: It's a good song.
1: We have now gotten into the season. The proverbial cherry is, you know.
0: Oh, no. Almost made it through the show.
1: I didn't say anything else after cherry, though. That's where your mind went.
0: Cherry red.
1: Cherry red. Yeah.
0: It is two pros and a cup of Joe here on Fox Sports Radio. LeVar Arrington, Brady Quinn, Jonas Knox with you. 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Obviously, a ton of NFL coverage here on this show thus far. Also need to discuss the wild weekend in college football. I mean, obviously, the big game, Texas, Ohio State. That felt like a runaway for Ohio State. And then all of a sudden, man, Texas converts on a fourth down. And I don't know if, you know, feel how you want to feel about momentum and whether you buy into it. But it just felt like that game turned in a hurry. And next thing you know, Texas is winning. And Steve Sarkisian is, you know, blowing off a post-game interview on the field, which has got people all hot and bothered.
4: I wasn't someone who found Arch Manning's performance in the first half quite as troubling as others. I mean, there were some freaky things that happened in that game. I mean, to have your running back fumble or get the ball knocked out on your own territory right off to kick off the game and spot Ohio State at least 3 points. Incredibly unfortunate. The Cam Coleman interception was the wildest thing I think I've seen in quite some time. I mean, you go from like a 60-yard bomb to an interception. Ohio State's got the football going back from the 20 the other way. That takes at least another 3 points off the board. Ryan Wingo drops a wide open touchdown pass. I mean, there was countless times where Manning put the football where it needed to be and his guys weren't helping him out. So kudos to Texas for, you know, having this sort of grit determination to see that thing through, because it could have let that become a blowout and they didn't.
1: I still don't know. I felt like this was that big moment where it could set Arch apart. I don't feel like he set himself apart even in a super triumphant moment for the program and for this year's team. Obviously, they're ranked number one now. And it was a tremendously big win for Texas. But I don't feel like I didn't walk away from that game like, oh, it was a signature Brady Quinn moment. Oh, it was a signature Peyton Manning moment. Like, I wasn't like, okay, this is that moment where, you know, Vince Young is standing there and the confetti is coming down. Granted, that's a national championship game. Maybe it does play out that way as we get there. But I felt like this early in the year, where everybody's playing cupcake games and cupcake teams, that this is 1 versus 2 or whatever it was, 1 versus 3, whatever it was. And this was that time where you see a Desmond Howard hit you with the Heisman Trophy pose, or the Rocket runs a punt, or a runs something back. You see it. I didn't feel like I was moved by anything that Arch did in the game, even though he was the quarterback. He did quarterback them. I felt like their run game, their offensive line was the MVP of that comeback and their defense. But that's just me. And I don't know that I don't think he hurt himself in this game. I just don't know that he gave us a Heisman moment in this game.
0: Felt like for the program, that felt like a massive, because that was like the way that game was, like the fluke interception, the ball bouncing in the air. It just seemed like everything was going the way of Ohio State. Here we go. Texas gonna Texas. Sark can't win a big game. Arch is overrated. All that stuff. The fact that they got out of there and won that game the way they did, I don't know, man. That was big for the program just as a whole.
19: It was.
4: I think the tough thing is, and this is, it's going to sound a little controversial when I say it, but you know, everyone makes the quarterback position all about touchdown passes, how many touchdown passes he threw. I mean, he made some big throws to get them into scoring position, to get them, you know, to have a shot. I mean, bottom line is, I mean, he did enough. I mean, I thought they ran the football fine. I mean, when you average as a team under 4 yards per attempt, that's not good, especially at the college football level, and that's unfortunately where they go. And some of that has to do with, you know, you took a 10-yard loss on the Wingo reverse or end around. So some of that is a little bit of a factor, but I thought he did exactly what he needed to do in a tough, very good defensive game, you know, outside of a couple series, like the 2-minute series Ohio State had right before the end of the first half was surgical. I mean, I thought, like, all right, this is it. When Julian Sand and that offense just rolled down, bing, bing, bing, bing, touchdown, Jeremiah Smith, I was like, okay. Like, they ain't getting stopped their second half if this is what this looks like. But, you know, call it too conservative, call it Ohio State, can't seem to get a kicker to make a big kick when they need him to of late. But that's the reality is Arch Manning and Texas took advantage. And I thought, you know, you might not call it a Heisman moment necessarily, but it's a Heisman win. Like, we can definitely call it that.
1: I mean, I'm just saying he played a little better than Arch Manning did. Just saying.
4: Who?
1: I'm just saying. He played better than Arch Manning saying. In a loss. Yeah.
21: Yeah, Julian.
4: I mean, I thought if there was a star of it, it was probably Jeremiah Smith. However, there were a couple drops in that. But even then, 8 for 164 and a touchdown, the way he commands and can dominate a game, he to me, I mean, has really separated himself as one of the most dominant football players. I think you could say he's him and Malachi Toney are probably arguably the two best players in college football, but again, their impact's gonna be lessened because they're not touching the football every play, even though they are impacting the game every play.
0: Yeah. I also think it's I was really impressed and borderline inspired by Michigan. Rising above all of the jokes, the negativity, all the stuff you guys had to say about them, and to show up on a big stage like that, they didn't need an extra second. All right, like you put those jokes back in the holster. Their clock is fine.
1: They should still have a loss, though.
0: Okay,
1: I don't think anything they'll do will ever kind of justify that they lost that first game.
0: I was so impressed, I don't even remember it anymore.
1: But the fact that they did do that was impressive because you could have got a win and people have been like, whoa, maybe they shouldn't have won that game. And then you come out the next week and it gets proven right that you aren't that good. You know what I mean? Like, you could have went out there and then after the game, they could have had you and your head coach and the quarterback and a picture of Coach James Franklin standing in the middle of you with his arms around you, and like you couldn't win the big game. I mean, it could have went down that way, you know, and it didn't for Michigan, but it did for Oregon.
4: Oh,
0: was well, yeah. That's a whole nother
4: I couldn't get over Oklahoma State, man. The way they are trolling that man. The way they were trolling Dan Lanning post-game with some of his comments the week of the game, talk about just drink a little more water, and they got head coach Eric Morris up there sipping on a water. They're playing shout and everything. I mean, Oklahoma State came to play now. Like, they're not messing around. And I don't know what that was week zero, losing to Tulsa, but dang. Week one, excuse me. I'm getting the weeks all mixed up between NFL and college, but
1: it don't even matter. That the week they just played in, they gave it to that O and added an S and a U to it. I'll tell you that. Stomp that ass.
4: But what a turnaround, though. I mean, to sit there and think a team like Tulsa, who dominated Oklahoma State, could then, I mean, what are they? Are going to be an even match for Oregon? Is that how we look at this? I mean, Oregon struggled, losing their second game, but struggled versus Boise. I mean, how good is Oregon right now?
1: Does a guy like Dan Lanning with all, because I lived this, all right? That's the type of loss, and they struggled in their first game, by the way. That's the type of loss where you like, oh, I got to pay attention to our coach. Like I said, I went through this last year. Does he hit the hot seat if he doesn't have an impressive showing the rest of the way? Because I feel like major college football, NIL, bro, you lose the locker room. I like, the more I thought about it, like, you know, you're forced to kind of like have, like, kind of look back on it, go over it, go through your notes of it, this and that. Think about how bad our season for Penn State got last year. If you don't make drastic moves when you're in a tailspin like that, I never took this into consideration, but don't you think all of your star players transfer out? Don't they just all leave? Like, I'm not staying here. We're going to lose. Like, we're not staying. I feel like in the NIL era of time, if you're a team, a program like an Oregon that is a Power Four, big time school, and you're losing to teams like OSU, depending on what you do the rest of the way, you're going to have a massive exodus of players and you're going to lose your recruits. So now you're faced with trying to figure out, who do we bring in here that is going to bring a culture and bring that recruiting that you need to keep your program strong or keep it from sliding? That's how competitive it is at this college level. And I saw that loss, I was like, man, the way they lost that game, the way they're playing, it's kind of like, is it, should it still be a prestigious school to go to? And if you find yourself asking the question, should I still go to Oregon, which maybe that isn't the case, but the potential of it could be there depending on how they finish out, right? I mean, you got to believe.
19: It's kind of being harsh.
1: You got to believe with all he's done.
19: It's one loss on the road. It's still water.
1: I get it, but it's the way they lost.
0: They're going to run it up.
1: And it's the way they played the week before. Like, I watched the game the week before, and I was like, man, like.
19: I get it. They still won. It wasn't, like, as controversial as Michigan's win.
1: They look beatable, though. They look beatable in week one. Like, I don't know.
19: I get it.
1: It kind of led you to it.
19: I get it. But he's also a dude who's won double digits every single year he's been in Oregon. He's kind of building as they've been to the playoff each of the last, 3 years?

0: Frank was one game away from the national championship game.
1: Yeah, but he had a reputation for years, though. There were people that complaining about him in big games for years.
2: That was the first time they went
0: to play. So what? He was one game away from the national title.
2: Because
0: we had
2: seen it for so
0: long. Before the season finished. He was one game away from the national championship game and was fired before the season concluded. The next season, give me no excuses, give me no lines. That's what happened. And I'm just saying, in big time football, in this time right now, NIL and money being paid out, I'm just saying,
2: I feel like this is personal. Like, yeah, this isn't, what's like, if you look at the track record of what he had accomplished, like, this feels like there's something else going on here, man.
0: Hey, Joe, just stop. What do y'all mean?
1: You've talked about it before. There were people calling for James Franklin's head in State College for years. Dan Lanning had just... Look, I feel bad for Portland State. I mean, they're going to get blowtorched. You can't even find a line for that game. But I look at it, I go, the James Franklin stuff, there had been momentum building for that for a while. I just think Dan Lanning is in a situation.
2: Okay, I'll put it this way.
0: All right? Come on, let me hear it.
2: You can say it however you want. Over his entire tenure at Penn State, he had 6 years where he had double-digit wins. That's all Dan Lanning's had at Oregon.
0: Yep.
2: Like, over Franklin's entire tenure, and I understand what he inherited.
0: I was about to say, I understand
2: what he inherited.
0: Okay.
2: But it also doesn't change the fact that he struggled versus top 25 opponents. He struggled in big games versus top 10 opponents. And that was over heading into 13 years? Whatever it was, his tenure there, 14 years? Like, it wasn't like this has just popped up. This is the first time, because we've seen Oregon kind of slowly building. This is the first time it's a setback. And it really creates an opportunity for that team and himself to be more reflective, to be more self-aware. I mean, if you really want to dive into the details, supposedly Oklahoma State found a tendency in the offensive line for Oregon. Because everyone's been, and this is one of the things I've seen on film, is their offensive line has been struggling. And I haven't been able to pick up on the tendency because I've been focusing as much. But the D-line for Oklahoma State noticed a run-pass tendency in Oregon's offensive line. And it was a very, very telling tendency to the point where they felt like they knew every time they're going to pass and every time they're going to run based on the stance of the Oregon offensive line. So if you want to get into the weeds, like, what's frustrating is that Oklahoma State and their D-line and their defense can get those things before their game, but an entire staff, and there's no bigger staff probably in the country than Oregon, or at least they have one of the biggest, and they don't self-scout enough to see their own tendencies and see that that's a tell for opposing teams. And here's the thing is, Boise didn't talk about it because they probably saw and they didn't want to say anything. So this might be one of those little wrinkles that they got to go back to the drawing board and look at some things they're doing up front because their offensive line has struggled, and maybe this is a big reason why.
0: Maybe. I don't know. I'm just curious. Does it become a conversation if they don't do better? I don't know. And honestly speaking, that's not original from me. That was just me listening to it as it was happening in real time. So, I don't know. It's an interesting scenario when you think about the fact that a guy could have so much success, but find themselves in a conversation of, there's already pressure to have to win right away anyway. But then when you let a game like that go, I mean, how much pressure gets put on this? And again, not personal, I'm saying. And that's any team, right? That's any team. Like Michigan, they got away with it, but they kind of righted the ship, as you mentioned, Jonas. I mean, anybody who runs into the type of situation where the scenario, like I didn't say that about Ohio State. You know what I mean? I didn't feel that about the loss to Texas, even though they kind of let that get away from them. And you could attribute the way they lost that game to coaching. I'm just saying. But I'm not saying that Ryan Day, that wasn't the conversation I heard. I heard and I saw, I mean, you didn't have to look any further than social media to see how crazy

0: plays at Oregon? Hello, I'm an Oregon Duck.
1: I'm just kind of
0: like, where are we going with this? My daughter plays. I don't like their head coach. My daughter plays at Oregon.
2: Come on. Let's be clear here.
1: There's something there.
0: I got some Grateful Dead Oregon Air Maxes. Like I support.
3: Rainbow.
0: Is that what they are?
3: Yeah, like tie dye. Mm-hmm. Rainbow tie dye.
0: I got them. Yep, I got them, and I wear them. And I have an Oregon shirt that has 11 on it with Arrington on the back. So it's not personal.
2: Hell yeah.
0: Yeah, it's not personal.
2: Can I also say this? I want to, Will Stein for Kentucky, he was firing the crowd up and, telling everybody before the game, like, hey, man.
1: That first half, though. Stop. That first half. And then they just vanish like a fart.
2: he tells everybody, sneak a flask in if you need to. We want to make it uncomfortable for Alabama. And then everything's looking pretty. And all of a sudden, fake punt. And it was downhill from there. Literally just, that was a wrap. So, plus 10.5. Yeah, that seemed like that was heading in the right direction. And that was just an awful decision, awful execution. And there we are.
1: Lost every ounce of momentum they had in that stadium. Kroger Field was rocking. All right. Like a Wednesday, sometime after 5 o'clock when all the hotties are shopping in the produce aisle.
2: Oh, yeah.
1: Like that, like in Kroger. That was how popping that place was. And then that second half and after the fight, it all fell apart. It was a disaster.
2: Yeah. What a name. A little frustrating. Hey, by the way, how obnoxious was Portnoy at the Big House after Michigan won that game? Was he giving it to everybody on set or what?
1: He was trying to make sure that everyone understood that Michigan won. They're still the best. They're the greatest team, and all this stuff. And Bryce Underwood and this that. I was like, hey man, it's a great win, but you're also like missing the story of this game is probably John Mateer and his lack of ability to deliver a football, make accurate throws, see the field. He really, one of the things when you go down on the field to watch a game, in particular from a quarterback's perspective, is you can see which guys can actually see and which guys don't see the field well. And he's shorter in stature. And it looked like he had a really, really hard time seeing over his offensive line, the Michigan defensive front, and being able to see the open receivers downfield. There was a number of passes that people looked at like, oh, it was a little bit off, it was a little inaccurate. And I'm like, he should have been going there in the first place. Like, there's a guy running wide open down the middle of the field. He just couldn't see him. So that was a big loss for Sooner fans, I think, with Mateer coming back healthy, thinking that they were going to have something this year. This throws everything up in the air because offensively, it was atrocious. They couldn't move the football and run it. Credit Michigan's defense. But there was also some big-time missed opportunities and plays. Ben Arbuckle and whatever luster he had on him, coming from Washington State, coming with John Mateer, it has not worked out. And I can't imagine with their schedule ahead, it's going to work out in a manner that they'll be competitive in the SEC unless they figure some things out offensively. Because outside of Isaiah Satania, who is like their really only go-to player in Rocky Beers, their tight end, they had no one who could separate, no one who could make a play. And the thing I'll say about this Michigan offense is even though it's very, very much a work in progress, they're young. Everyone wants to talk about Bryce Underwood, what he is. Heider, the running back's a freshman. You go look at, Marsh, the wide receiver, J.J. Buchanan's, a little older, he's transferred. But you look at some of the pieces they have on this team, they're a very young team. They will get better as the season goes on. So it was a great win. I think it showed you when you have to go to that place, the Big House, versus that defense, that sort of environment, and if you can't stop the run, you're going to have your work cut out for you. 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
2: It is two pros and a cup of Joe here on Fox Sports Radio. LeVar Arrington, Brady Quinn, Jonas Knox with you. Coming up next, listen, the NFL's back when this happens. That's yours right here on FSR.
0: Well, you know what else happened, fellas? People talking about giving 100%. We've been talking about

0: that all show. And you know what? Well, here's the thing. 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
1: Here we go. 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
12: Two pros and a cup of Joe, Fox Sports Radio, LeVar Arrington, Brady Quinn, Jonas Knox of the year. Coming up in about 15 minutes from now, we will have our FSR IR. 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So you know the NFL's back when there's just what appears to be an awful call that is that takes place yesterday, and Brady had alluded to this earlier, but the Jared Goff forward pass slash sack fumble that wiped out a scoop and score for a touchdown for New Orleans early in that game. I don't get it. I don't. Mike Pereira explained it. Even Dan Campbell, the Lions head coach, acknowledged after the game, yeah, they probably got a break there.
13: Look, I'll take that one. You know, I'd be the first to say, man, I thought we lost that one. But the arm was going forward. It had a forward motion. That was how they saw it. We got one. You know, we'll take that.
12: I don't know, man. I was under the impression that, you know, that maybe we were that was a different rule. I don't know. I'm still trying to figure that one out. Doesn't seem to make any sense to me.
14: I thought your arm had to be going forward. That ball was out before his hand was coming. His arm was going forward. I mean, let's just
15: do we clear. Can we play the explanation from Mike Pereira?
12: Yeah. Let me.
15: I know you have the sound, and I'll try to summarize it while we're trying to put it together. But basically, and LeVar, I am like you. And I've sat in on many of these meetings with Fox, with Mike Pereira, Dean Blandino explaining it. This is the first time I've ever heard them explain it in this way. And maybe I misheard exactly what they were trying to say, but after the Tuck rule, if you recall, Raiders playing against the New England Patriots, Charles where Tom Wilson. Brady, surely in today's game, it would have been called a fumble. They talked about how it was the intent to throw. Like it was how they kind of talked about it. So there's a layer of subjectivity to it. Meaning the officials are looking and they're like, well, he was going to throw. And so it's an incomplete pass, you know, which his arm was not coming forward. The ball went, that should have been a fumble. I think everyone would admit that. Maybe even Tom Brady's admitted that since then. This is very similar in that nature. The only differentiation is that because as he was throwing and the arm was coming up, the hit then forced the ball to come out laterally or backwards, even though which changed obviously the direction of his arm. It wasn't as if the ball was like hit or his arm. It was the hit of the body that caused that. So that is my understanding of why they called it the way they did. But even in that instance, like Var, I'm with you. Like I've never heard it officiated in this way where that wouldn't have been viewed as a fumble.
14: Do you have the Pereira?
12: Yeah, sound? We are efforting
14: right
12: now.
14: I'll wait for it. Yeah, let's do that.
12: Yeah, it's just, you know, and if you're New Orleans and yeah, it is, you know, that is the same team that got jobbed by that blown call in the NFC title game years ago as well too. Yeah, so there's that. But I know that it was early in the game and you could say, well, what about the 2-point conversion? What about all the other, you know, aspects of the game? That's a big play that just went off the board when everybody, including the Lions, looked at that and said, oh, yeah, like, yeah, we get it. That's a sack fumble. That's a scoop and score. And it's a completely different result. And it seems like we find ourselves in this situation where they have this offseason, they go over the rules, you assume everybody's on the same page, and then stuff like this pops up and it goes, well, wait, like we thought we knew one thing, they're telling us another, like Mike Pereira did yesterday.
7: Yeah, he had started his throwing motion. Now, throwing motion is bringing the ball up. Forget about the hand at this point going forward. Throwing motion starts hand going up, then his hit, ball comes loose, his intent was to throw it forward, and since that motion had already started, that's going to be a forward pass no matter where it lands.
14: I've never heard
15: that. That to me is, I just don't agree with it. And I'm a quarterback. I just don't agree with it. You are not rewarding the defender then for getting to the quarterback and impacting the throw. You're giving the benefit of the doubt as soon as he starts to wind his arm up that no matter what, it's a throw. That's not the case, man. That's just not football. That's not fair to the defender.
14: I mean, his hand was kind of, his throwing motion kind of makes it debatable. It's debatable, but at least say it's debatable that his motion had already. I would rather, and love and respect Mike Pereira, I would rather him has said, listen, it's just a close one. It's up for interpretation, and they ruled on the side of, they felt like his throwing motion, his hand had started forward, and the ball was still in his hand. I would have rather tried to debate that and been okay with saying, okay, I don't necessarily maybe fully agree with it, but it is close enough for debate. But to say that, well, he already started his throwing motion, and it doesn't matter regardless of if his hand is going forward or not. Like, what does that mean?
12: So every time a quarterback brings his hand up,
14: then I'm going to start trying to go into a throwing motion. Every single time I feel a defender come up on me,
12: just lift your hand
14: up. I'm going to start trying to throw in motion. Right. And then it's just going to be an incomplete pass. Right? Like, what do you mean? It doesn't matter how far the ball travels or anything like that. I would start teaching my quarterbacks if I feel pressure, just start your throwing motion. Start that throwing motion. It can't be a fumble, and they'll probably rule it an incomplete pass. I mean, there was a questionable incomplete pass by Dak last night. I mean, and then they say it so quickly. Oh, he had two receivers right there in the vicinity. No, he didn't. No, he didn't. But it is what it is. I would have rather Pereira said it looked like the man had started his throwing motion and his hand was going forward when the ball became unlodged from his hand. I would have rather that than the explanation that we got.
12: And also, I mean, there is, you'll see this, I know in, you know, in the NFL, in baseball, this happens all the time with replay to where, you know, what was the call on the field? Like, if it's too close, you just, you know, you resort to the, if there's not enough to overturn the call, then that's fine. And I just don't know how you look at that play, even in slow motion, and come away with anything other than, yeah, the ball was going up, but his arm wasn't going forward, and that ball came out to the point to where it went backwards. Like, it didn't go forward. It wasn't, you know, spiked into the turf. It was jarred loose, went backwards behind him, scooped up, and scored, and they called it. I just, it doesn't make any sense, man. Like, it's another one of these rules that pop up in the NFL where you just, I was under the impression that we were all on the same page here, and then they come up with another explanation for it.
15: Here's what I don't love about this rule. I think if we're all sitting in a bar right now, and this is oftentimes like how we talk sometimes about these subjective calls, is what would 9 out of 10 people at the bar say? Was that a fumble? 9 out of 10 would probably have looked at that play and go, yeah, it's a fumble.
12: Yeah.
15: I mean, if you would have sat with all our analysts in our seminar this year, we would have all looked at that and said, that's a fumble. And the fact that it's not, and the fact the rule's written the way it is, it's way too, to me, again, technical slash subjective in the sense of just because he's starting his motion. I mean, come on, man. Like, then okay, what defines starting the throwing motion? You know, like, some guys have a little longer, like, whip and a longer, you know, arc as they bring up. Some have quicker ones. So is it just the fact that he separates his hands? You can make the case that at any moment that could ball, that the hand could be coming up. Like, I just, it's way too subjective in my mind. This should be more cut and dry. I do not like this at all. And I feel like the Saints got absolutely robbed.
12: Yeah. That's rough for New Orleans, but they should be used to it by now. So there's that. It is Two Pros and a Cup of Joe here on Fox Sports Radio.
14: Take that.
12: Listen, ooh, you know, I respect New Orleans, you know, being able to fight back and make it a game like that. You know, respect the hell out of those New Orleans Saints. Could be a new frontier for the Saints, too, with the way they looked and were operating on offense.
14: Hey, and they could have drove it all the way into the new work week with a W had that call gone their way. But for those who, well, get the call to go their way, and maybe sometimes it doesn't, you still earned your weekends. And I'll tell you what, if you're a hard worker, like myself, like Jonas, like Brady, you'll want a Nissan Frontier, the 2026 Nissan Frontier, because it gets the job done with no fuss, and it gets you ready for the weekend that you've earned. Load up that tailgate, enjoy your weekend, and do it with a truck that knows how to truck. That's the 2026 Nissan Frontier.
12: It is Two Pros and a Cup of Joe here on Fox Sports Radio. LeVar Arrington, Brady Quinn, Jonas Knox with you. Up next, it is a Monday tradition. It's the FSR IR, and it's yours right here on Fox Sports Radio.
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0: All right, who's got it? Who's got it?
2: I mean, LeVar was in Philly, and I feel like there's got to be a story or two from your travels or just your time there. Yeah.
4: Boy, it was pretty simple. But I will say this.
2: Good win, by the way. Good win.
4: Great win.
0: Yeah.
2: Well, I mean, you know, a great win was when you cover. It was a good win.
4: That's a great win. The prognosticators should have taken into consideration that little brother always plays big brother hard. It's just always a tough game.
2: Whoa.
4: We play against Philly.
2: Temple's your little brother? You wouldn't call Pitt a little brother?
4: That's another little brother.
2: Oh, okay. Multiple brothers.
4: Multiple. You know, you don't have to have one brother. You
2: know, okay, I don't know. Michigan State is just one brother.
4: Well, we even consider Villanova a little brother. You know what I mean?
2: Like, oh, dang. All right.
4: Villanova, not in basketball, but in football, Villanova, Temple, Pitt, we just consider them little brother. And if y'all heard it out there and you felt like it was offensive, that's because it was meant to be. But
2: dang.
4: Anyway, with that being said, they always play us tough. Always. They have always, throughout the history of time, played us tough. And you know what? I was proud of the way Temple played, but I was more proud of the way Penn State played. They faced a little adversity. But anyway, point I'm getting to, it was a good win, but it was like off and on with the rain. And so my IR was, you know, when it gets close to raining and then it rains and then it stops and then it's about to rain again. And then my knees like go crazy, bro. And I'd be walking normal for a moment and then I'd be like, ow, like then I start limping for a moment. Then it start raining. Then it stopped raining. Then I'd be okay again. And then as soon as I start feeling like I got a limp again or whatever, then it start raining again. So that's my FSR IR.
0: I mean, for people that are new to the show, there was a Twitter handle that was created, LeVar's Knee Doppler 5000. Because it's
2: the
0: like
2: knee Doppler is pretty accurate.
0: It is. And you can tell when it's about to rain, your knee flares up. So who needs a weather report when you've got a
2: speaking of that, what's the weather going to be like today, LeVar?
4: Let me see. I mean, it feels like it's going to be about 80 degrees.
3: My
4: clear skies. Yeah, Roberto.
0: Hey, Roberto, would you like to share your weather report?
3: My Doppler don't work.
4: He talking about something else. I'm talking about my knee.
2: Oh, man. Roberto, man, I miss that guy. especially at the Raiders win yesterday. Raiders, baby.
4: They was impressive against them Dolphins, huh?
2: Yeah, dang. Cousins, man. He did good.
0: Yeah, Berto on a Monday was always a sight to behold because he went through it watching the Raiders get torched and then would come in all full of P&V.
4: Why'd you say 30 like that? Don't get jelly.
0: Dude, he'd come in.
6: I'm moving back to Oregon. Roberto is coming back.
4: Don't get jelly. Look, somebody can get all in your feelings.
2: I wouldn't mean it like that.
4: Hey,
7: Jonas watched you. First of all, you played the soundbite. Jonas watched you to your car every single day. Like, don't get all sensitive because Q said he misses Berto.
2: I can miss someone, but still and think you do a great job.
8: 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I'll go with the porn star.
0: Yeah.
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19: The Giants won the Sunday night NFL game, beating Dallas 28-20. Jackson Dart, 3 touchdown passes, 2 to tight end Isaiah Likely. Minnesota over Green Bay, 39-22, outscoring the Packers in the fourth quarter, 22-0. Philadelphia edged Washington, 24-22. The Commanders missed a 2-point pass with about 1 minute left. Las Vegas over Miami, 27-13. Ashton Gentry, 102 yards rushing and 2 TD catches. Arizona upset the Chargers in L.A., 26-14. Chicago won its opener at Carolina, 59-37. Detroit, in overtime, beat New Orleans, 31-30. Buffalo won at Houston, 36-31. Texas is number one in the new college football polls. Ohio State fell to number 6. The Padres won their 7th game in a row, 6-4 at the Giants. NASCAR victory for Kyle Larson. I'm Steve DeSager.
17: It's two pros and a cup of Joe.
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17: 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Here's Brady Quinn, LeVar Arrington, and Jonas Knox.

0: Pros and a Cup of Joe, Fox Sports Radio. LeVar Arrington, Brady Quinn, Jonas Knox with you here. You can always find this show on the iHeartRadio app. You can always listen to us on hundreds and hundreds and hundreds of affiliates all across the country. We will be taking you live all the way up until the end of this hour, 9 a.m. Eastern Time, 6 o'clock Pacific. And if you're listening to the podcast, we appreciate you doing so. And there's been, as we look back on the first Sunday of NFL games, listen, they're not a great look for some teams out there. But the team that I think has probably gotten the most heat for their performance, the coach who had an idea on how to put together a travel plan, is none other than Sean McVay and the LA Rams. And what has already been a rough start to the season based on how things looked and their trip to Australia, they get more bad news yesterday as the reports come out that Myles Garrett will undergo arthroscopic surgery on his ailing knee. He will go to the injured reserve, and he's expected to miss, or he will miss at least four games. So already off to a bad start. They lose to a division rival. They got wiped out in the second half. There's second guessing of Sean McVay's travel arrangements. And now Myles Garrett, who was their top pickup, their big star acquisition this offseason, who didn't look right in that game at all, is going to miss the next four games because of the knee surgery.
1: Can I ask y'all a question?
2: Please do.
1: Do you guys think Cleveland knew?
2: Well, I would think that the Rams knew too, though. I mean, you know, you have to take a physical when this stuff happens. The question the question is like how bad was it for Myles Garrett? Like how much did he know? Like did he feel like if he was going there, like, hey, I'm gonna give it a shot, but like there is the potential for surgery? I mean, because this, in a way, it makes the trade look a lot better on Cleveland's side of things. Now, that being said, you know, Jared Verse played fine. He had a tackle for a loss, you know, a few tackles. It didn't really matter in their loss for Jacksonville. But if you're looking at it from that standpoint, with the draft capital they got in exchange and Verse, Cleveland looks like they got a lot better of the deal right now on this.
1: I look at this and I honestly say, I know Myles Garrett, the young Myles Garrett. I know the high school pre-college Myles Garrett. Kid is ultra competitive. Now, unless something changed and his mindset and his focus has changed, which I firmly doubt, there's too much pride circulating through that man's veins to be the guy that says, I got my checks, I got my bags, I'm good to go, we're good here. I think this is a timing thing. Maybe he felt like he could get through however long without getting the knee surgery. I would wonder and question, why did you not just get it in the offseason soon as you signed with Cleveland, unless some way, somehow it got worse and it was just no, you know, kind of avoiding getting the cleanup done. But again, my son just got the same procedure done. It's not a really, really serious procedure. It's a very, very common procedure. And it's not like a ACL repair or a ligament repair. So I honestly think just because they lost and they lost to a divisional opponent and they lost so early, I think they can get through it. I don't think this is doom and gloom as much as everybody's making it out to be. I think Myles Garrett will be back. I do think that Aaron Donald will be a factor for this team once he comes into play. I think the Rams are just as fine as they were before they played the game and lost it, where people kind of maybe jumped ship very quickly. I think that's premature.
0: He had been dealing with this in training camp. He even said after the game on Thursday that he was more focused on trying to stay healthy than anything else. So clearly it was a problem. How did that, when he knows that, when they've clearly been monitoring that, why would they have sent him over to go play in this game if they knew he clearly wasn't 100%? And it was pretty obvious to everybody out there. If you're going to open up the year under these conditions with that ailment and you're going to do it against Trent Williams, I don't know, man. I would have had him stay back, and then, you know, we'll revisit this when we get back into the States, but it just seems like he probably shouldn't have been over there playing based on his performance and his comments afterwards.
2: Sure, but hindsight's always 20/20, right? I mean, if the Rams had won that game and this procedure was still happening, would you be saying the same thing right now?
0: The Rams were never going to win that game because their coach put them in a terrible spot.
2: And maybe that's more up for debate in this whole thing, is if they were going to travel like this and he was dealing with this injury, why not pull the Aaron Donald treatment and just say, yeah, I'm not in a great spot to go. The travel, everything else, too tight of a turnaround, too hard on the body, whatever the case may be. But there is an element of, hey, we got to showcase what we just traded for. And these are the games. Like, this is what Myles Garrett is there to do. So, one, I wonder how much of a say he had in all this, which I assumed it was a lot. So he probably wanted to go. He probably wanted to give it a go. And the other aspect of this is, like, I don't think anyone went out there with the intent to lose. I mean, here's what I'll say about the Rams. They're not a cheap organization. They're not like a penny-pinching organization that chose to fly and travel when they did because they're trying to save a few bucks. That's not the Rams. So they thought they had the right science. They thought they had the right plan in place. Clearly, it didn't turn out that way, whether the science and the sleep and the travel played a role or didn't. It doesn't really matter. You know, it's all a moot point at this juncture. But for Myles Garrett, I'm sure he wants to go justify too. He wants to go out there and play. He wants to be a part of a team that has a chance in a divisional game to go win a Super Bowl. You know, that's something that he hasn't really ever had a chance to compete for. So there's a lot of reasons why I can see him going out. There's a lot of reasons, you know, why you could make the case for that. But given what we know now, I think you'd say you'd probably rather have this happen at the beginning of the season than the end of the season.
1: It just tells you how little these guys do in preseason anymore. Training camp is a like, training camp would have exposed that 100 times over before we got to one game. Yeah. It just shows you how little they're doing. I mean, if you have to get to the first game to realize you need to get surgery on your knee, get your knee repaired to be able to play, something's not, your camp is not going well enough. It's not a good enough camp, because you got to put some strain on your body. Like, could you imagine a bodybuilder saying, you know, let me just take it light until I get to when we go on stage and start posing and stuff like that? It doesn't work that way. All of the work is done behind the scenes so that when you go on stage, it looks right. If you're a sprinter, all of the work goes in behind the scenes. So when you go sprint for that 9-10 seconds, that all those years and hours of training shows up. I don't know why we've gotten to this point. And I saw a lot of injuries yesterday, and I saw a lot of soft tissue injuries. Buddy pulled his hamstring in the Dallas game. I see these guys, and it's like, had you been in practice, practicing hard, playing in preseason games, and getting the feel for what it's like for somebody to really hit you or you to really hit somebody, you might not get this type of injury that you're getting. Or, hey, mind you, you might figure out that, hey, I just might need to get this knee repaired now, coach. Like, let's get it done now. I'm sitting out for the next, 2.5-3 weeks anyway? You're not using me anyway? Why did you not do enough to know that you needed to get that knee cleaned up before now? It just seems strange to me. Just seems strange. That's all I say.
2: I think there's a fine line of what you're touching on, you know, between, you know, banging, hitting, having that tough physical, hard training camp, hard practices to prepare yourself for the brutality of what is football. But there's also that fine line of, you know, you get a guy hurt in practice, you're kicking yourself as a coach.
1: Yep.
2: You know, when you subject guys to that sort of thing, you know, yes, the game of football is physical. You're always going to have injuries. You know, you're going to have things that happen. But if you can eliminate those and just get to the games, you know, you feel like as a coaching staff, you're at least better off in the eyes, I would think, of ownership. You know, no owner is going to come down to a coach and say, you know, this guy got injured in a game. Well, you should have practiced harder. You know, most of them are going to say, it's unfortunate. What are we thinking next? Who's the next guy? When you have a guy who gets like injured in practice, injured training, that's when people start losing their jobs. So like I can understand why some of these teams don't play them. It's no different than if you have a playoff spot, you cannot advance or improve your playoff spot. For those teams, like some of them don't play in week 18. And I can completely understand why.
1: Because let me throw this out at you. Do you think, based off of that reasoning, do you think they were like, just try it? Like, we know that you might need to get it cleaned up. How far do you think you can make it? We're going to take care of you, but
2: with the player, with Myles Garrett in this case?
1: Yeah, with Myles Garrett. Like,
2: they said that to him. I could go back to when I played. Like, I literally needed pins put in my finger, and I went out versus Houston the next week. By the way, worst week of practice. It looked like I was throwing the football left-handed. I mean, I could not get the ball. I could not get it to spin. I could not really control it as much. It had no pop on it because of the way my finger was. And so, like, we had tried different ways of taping it, tried different ways of trying to alter it. I was trying to throw a little more sidearm. And, like, I was just like, yeah, I'm going to go out and try it. And by halftime, they're just like, this isn't working. I was like, yeah, I don't disagree, but I want to keep playing. And they're like, no. And I was like, all right. Like, it is what it is. Like, there was definitely a conversation, for sure, I think they had with him about this. And probably were like, hey, let's just give it a go and see how things go. And we'll see how you feel after the game.
3: There was also the report that came out yesterday that before the Rams made the move to get Myles Garrett, they reached out to the Raiders about Max Crosby after the Ravens deal fell apart. And Max Crosby basically shut it down, just said, I'm staying a Raider. I don't want to go anywhere.
2: Did he have a physical issue, though?
3: Yeah.
1: Mm-hmm.
3: That's why the Baltimore backed out of the deal, allegedly, because he had the... he was going to undergoing surgery and was going to be out for a little while, and they wanted to wait to see. They weren't, you know, sure about his medicals, which was all probably garbage. They just wanted to realize they could go get Trey Hendrickson for about the same and there'd be less concern there. But so the Rams...
2: So they got him for less, didn't they? Wasn't that part of the deal?
3: I think Hendrickson got a little... I think it was a little bit less. But it's kind of... You know, they go out, they make the move, and maybe there was something to, hey, this is our big ticket item, we want to show it off. But yeah, it just seems like this is now a couple of examples of, you know, why, as much as they're the favorite and still the favorite to win the Super Bowl.

0: Bowl, not off to a great start. Which, by the way, I don't know. Did anybody on this show pick them to win the Super Bowl or even get to the Super Bowl? I don't think.
1: I don't think we did.
2: Yeah. You went through the Bears.
0: I did not.
2: LeVar went the Vikings.
0: I went Bengals Lions in the Super Bowl. Is what I went with.
2: Who you had winning? The Lions.
0: A Bengals.
3: Knox.
2: I had the Bengals winning.
1: Both versus my teams won yesterday.
2: That's true. That's true. That's why we're trying to hype you up with the Vikings.
1: Vikings and the Bills.
2: Yeah.
1: Vikings beating the Bills. Miami
0: Bills. Carson Wentz, Josh Allen.
2: LeVar, did you put a lot of time into your research and decision making on who you wanted to win the NFL this year? The
1: research and decision making, like taking too much time on that is just not something that I generally do in my life.
2: I love you.
1: You know what I mean? So
2: that's why I love you.
1: You got to state that one honesty. Loosely. Yeah, you got to state that. Did I put time into my decision? Yes. Yes.
2: I wish you leaned into it more, you know? Just that this how you are, man. That's VA. That's LeVar Arrington.
1: That's VAR, man. I did, but I am efficient. I didn't say I wasn't efficient with coming up with it. I was efficient. I just didn't spend a whole lot of time.
2: How did I come up with it?
1: You want to know how I came up with it?
2: Yeah.
1: I took the teams. I took and I copied and I pasted the rosters into my clod. And I was like, okay, I like these teams. And I gave those teams out of the NFC. I like
2: so
1: these
2: Claude,
1: teams.
2: So Claude basically screwed you over.
1: Claude was helping me out. Claude was helping me out. And it took the stats. It took the probabilities of connected to the rosters. It gave me sound reasoning as to why. And it was because of the offensive firepower.
0: I wonder.
1: Basically, Kyler Murray having the offensive weapons and tools that he has and taking into consideration what the head coach is able to do, it came out and it said that there's a strong probability that they will be one of the teams in the hunt for the NFC. So I was like, I like that.
2: Brian Flores in that defense. He's a magician. He is evil.
0: I wonder the things he does to teams. If you were to put those same prompts into Gronk, if they would have spit out, they're not making the playoffs. Like, I wonder, like, how far off are all these different AI engines?
1: But I'm going to tell you like this, though. I used Fable, by the way. And I'm going to tell you like this. It's almost like the betting odds. Right. You know how somehow it finds a way to be right. If my AI helped me pick correctly, y'all can all kiss my ass. I'm going to go be like the best something or another in the world.
2: That's right. Tell them, Var.
1: Long gone away from doing this show.
2: Tell them you're already with the robots. You're already with machines.
1: Me and Fable.
2: You're with Terminator side, aren't you?
0: You're going to Waymo to work, aren't you?
1: I'm not going to have to go to work. I won't have to leave my home.
2: Well, that home might actually be your prison cell if the robots take over and kill us all in 10 years like they're saying right now. So
1: I'm not going to say it's going to be a prison. I'm just saying we'd be good up in here, though. I'm building a relationship with Claude.
2: So you become that robot's bitch. I mean, that's what I come down to.
1: Yeah. Hey, as long as it's taking care of me. As long as we're all taken care of, I have no complaints.
0: Deb, have you told, like, because Claude's obviously got a personality of its own, and you're building a good relationship with Claude. Have you told Claude, like, hey, those guys are all right? Like, they're with me? At least give him Claude a heads
2: up? No. But Claude knows. Claude knows who I like and who I don't like. He hears
1: all the
2: stuff going on.
1: So funny, because as soon as I go on, like, it used to have like the home screen used to be like welcome in, right? Like welcome in, da da da, welcome in. What can I help you with today? That's what it used to say. Now it says, good morning, LeVar.
0: What up, Var?
2: Is it really like, what up, Var?
0: What up, Stiggs?
2: At what point were you one of the homies? What does it need to say to you?
1: All right, so let me read you my.
2: No. I'm just saying, like, what greeting would suffice for you being like, damn, all right, he's really.
1: If it says sup, S-U-P, if it says sup to me, it's a wrap. Really? I'm going to be nervous. Like, I'm going to be looking around. But here's the thing, though, right? Here's the thing. So I asked for a script

0: Let's see.
1: All right.
0: I got to go to that chat, though. I got to, so y'all, like, you know.
2: I went on to Claude one time.
0: I got to go to that chat, though, so hold on.
2: I went on to Claude one time and said, what do you want, white boy? I said,
0: dang.
2: Mine. I'll go to Grok. I don't need this. Let's see what we got here.
0: They said the Vikings were a bad pick for the Super Bowl.
3: But didn't it give you that advice?
0: That, and now I'm typing it into that chat.
3: Right.
0: To see.
2: See how
0: Claude. It's like finishing my sentence before I even finish it. All right, so hold on.
2: So Claude knows that Brady and I are pushing back.
0: What should I say?
2: Claude's follow-up was, what's their ethnicity?
0: All right, here we go. Here we go. Oh, God.
3: That's got to be racist.
0: Well, my counterplay here is, listen, the betting market is skeptical, but there's value there. The Vikings enter the season at a plus 5,000 odds to win the Super Bowl. Tied for 18th best odds. That's long, but it's not off the board. The QB upgrade is real. The 2025 Vikings offense endured three-headed quarterback monster that led to the league in interceptions and finished last in third down success rate with J.J. McCarthy making a majority of those starts. But even with that ugly situation at QB, Minnesota still won 9 games and just missed the playoffs. Now you plug in Kyler Murray, a former number one overall pick, with a rare interception rate. All right. And Justin Jefferson is still elite. The rest of the NFC North isn't a lock. The Chicago Bears won the NFC North this season, but are more towards the middle of the pack at plus 2,700. And while the Packers and the Lions have better odds, Minnesota's division is wide open. The real counter? Yeah, they're long odds. But if you like what Kyler Murray brings to the office and brings to the table with Jefferson, you'll take those plus 5,000 odds.
2: But you said earlier they're better with Carson Wentz. So you went against your master. You went against Claude. Claude gave you the pick.
0: Hey, bro, somebody should have told you, don't use that.
2: Oh, come on.
0: Yeah. Be careful on that one, bro.
3: Oh, like, see, he's trying to change the subject. That's my friend. Answering the question.
0: Claude is my friend. All right?
3: Okay.
0: Not
3: your
0: my
3: friend,
0: master, bro.
3: Your this friend is not threw up the entire universe. Rationale for everything with
0: Well, here's the thing.
2: I mean, it does make sense the more that, when Claude breaks it down. They did
0: Claude
2: win 9
0: didn't
2: games.
0: Didn't even mention Carson.
2: They weren't
0: Wentz.
2: Awful. You know, it wasn't all loss last year. And
0: look,
2: as Brady said, Brian Flores, man, like, he gave
0: look up the odds
2: hassle.
0: For look up the odds for him now with Carson Wentz as the starter. Let's look up the odds. What are their odds to make it to the Super Bowl now after yesterday?
2: Minnesota.
0: Is it still plus 5,000?
2: Efforting.
0: Because Green Bay lost.
2: 40-1. They've improved.
0: There you go.
2: 40-1.
0: There you go.
2: God. Let me tell you something. If Claude predicts the Super Bowl and this turns out to be true, then I don't know, man. We got problems.
0: I say is making the Super Bowl now. Let's see what he says. Let's see what he says. I mean, I don't even know if it's a he.
2: I was going to say, how do you know?
0: I don't even know that you can label it. Like, I don't know. Tier one. See, it's like predictable. San Fran, Baltimore, Los Angeles Rams.
2: Oh, yeah.
0: And the Bills.
2: Yeah.
0: There you go.
2: Yeah. Well, hey, it could be a new frontier if all of a sudden the Vikings hoist the Lombardi at SoFi.
0: Load it up in the tailgate for your weekend. 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That's right. Do it with a SUV, a pickup truck that actually does it without making a fuss. 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

0: year. 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
1: It is Two Pros and a Cup of Joe here on Fox Sports Radio. LeVar Arrington, Brady Quinn, Jonas Knox with you. Coming up next, though, one of the more surprising results, but not so surprising outcome in an NFL game yesterday. We'll get into that for you right here on FSR. But idscan.net, an identity verification company, is investigating an alleged data breach. Its technology is used by Hertz, FedEx, Target, and marijuana dispensaries, so people may be affected without recognizing the company. 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
1: But when I see, I'm so glad you like it, Jonas. Thank you.
0: I dig it, man. You want to see me cry.
2: Oh, that's so good. Yeah. Woo!
0: It is two pros and a cup of Joe. Fox Woo! Sports Radio, LeVar Arrington, Brady Quinn, Jonas Knox with you here. Coming up about 12 minutes from now, we are going to have another edition of The Leftovers. I was given a little bit of a preview as to what is coming up in The Leftovers. And,
2: yeah, man, you were.
0: That's something. I don't.
2: Yeah, you were.
0: That's a lot of controversy coming up here in about 12 minutes from now. But one of the big upsets in football this weekend, not in the college ranks, but in the NFL ranks. SoFi Stadium, and the Chargers,
2: the largest gazebo,
0: a place, a gazebo, it's not a stadium. The Chargers looked awful, and credit to the Arizona Cardinals.
2: Like the Chargers.
0: Yeah,
2: Cardinals look like the team we'd be wanting them to look like, huh?
0: Like, I think, were we having the discussion where the Cardinals going to win a game this year? At some point, that popped up into the
3: It's probably a better question for the Browns based on yesterday.
0: Yeah, so. That's true. But the Chargers look bad, and the only thing that's circulating from that game is Madison Beer and her solar system on full display.
3: Can we start calling her Madison Breer and just say she's related to Albert?
0: Oh, yeah, it'd be great. That'd be great.
2: She's very sophisticated. So she would be related to Albert Breer because of the sophistication factor there that existed.
3: Yeah. You know
2: what I mean? She looked like that teacher off of Varsity Blues. She looked like she was very studious.
3: She had some friends who were also dressed up like a teacher. Dressed with the glasses. Yeah, a lot of teaching.
2: A lot of teaching.
0: They're doing the Taylor Swift thing again. They're going to lean all the way into this.
3: Right? Isn't that the whole thing we got from training camp?
2: It's a format. Like, hello, you were in content.
0: He threw that touchdown.
2: Bouncy moment in sports, and it wasn't basketball.
3: What do you want the camera guy to do? You know,
0: I'd like to see what's on the field.
3: Yeah, we did.
2: It's a touchdown.
3: Yeah, play's over.
2: You know, somebody from boxing, the boxing world, because they don't do those specials anymore. They don't do the 24/7 specials anymore. Somebody came over from 24/7 from boxing, and they were like, why aren't you guys highlighting the shorties that these dudes are with? They love that. When we do it and we throw them in there and we show the wives and we show them and this, that, and that, they love it. Ringside, look at the pain in her face. Her man then just got punched in the mouth. Or look at this, he's winning. She's excited. He goes up. She gives him a hug, a kiss after he wins. They love it. They introduced that to football in a way that took off with Taylor Swift. And they haven't looked back. I feel like there's somebody that happened before that, though. I feel like there's a big name that happened, and I'm blanking on it because it does.
3: Giselle and Tom?
2: There you go.
0: Yeah.
2: There you go. Good pull, Brady Quinn.
0: Man, I don't think that.
2: Yes.
0: I don't know
2: yes,
0: if, it they, was, if it was to
2: bro,
0: the Taylor Swift
2: stop.
0: Level.
2: Yes,
0: I don't think it was
2: to
0: the Taylor Swift level. I don't think it was.
2: Because Taylor Swift is more famous. That took it to a whole nother stratosphere.
3: It's also a different time frame, right? Like Tom
2: it's a
3: Brady
2: different
3: won
2: time. You're right.
3: Three Super Bowls probably before Twitter and Instagram, all this stuff became prevalent. So I mean, that stuff was going on for a while.
2: They was highlighting Giselle like, oh, he can't throw it to himself. Like, they were highlighting her pretty much. They were. That's a good one. That's a good pull. But they have leaned into that. And all it is it's just become a part of the storyline. I mean, she's the new one. Last year was, what's her name? Cardi B was last year, right? With the pink stuff.
3: I guess.
0: With the two-seat.
3: I also feel like, though, it has to be a two-way street. Like, one of the things about Giselle where I feel she didn't want to embrace it as much. like the Taylor Swift to a degree, Madison, we'll call her Breer now.
2: Breer.
3: They all are looking to build off of this. So, you know, whereas Giselle wanted Tom to finally retire, get away from it, maybe resented the game of football a bit, these individuals, I think, are saying, like, no, this is good for me. Even if it doesn't work out with the guy I'm with, like, this is
1: clout
3: good for my career.
1: Clout chasing.
2: Ice Spice was at a game. Ice Spice. There be shorties at these games, man. They be in the boxes.
3: Yeah.
2: And they there for a reason. They ain't there as just casual fans. They could care less about football.
0: I mean, look, Prisco will never answer this question, but I just want to know, hey, what was the instruction if they throw a touchdown pass? Like how, what is the appropriate amount of time between showing the play on the field and going immediately up to the booth?
3: You talk about that before the game. Like, you have it pre-planned. The director knows. He's got a camera guy who's, you know, got the best shot to able to find her. I tell you, this is how it works. I guarantee
2: when television
3: you,
2: was more wholesome, it was the family. They had the seats marked of where the family, the mom and dad, where they be
3: like
2: sitting.
3: Mr. and Mrs. Arrington.
2: There you go. There they are, but now it ain't as wholesome anymore.
3: They go up, interview him, right? The sideline would go up. How proud are you or your son? He just jumped over another dude and blocked a field goal again. Like, you know, it was all that. Now it's just, man.
0: This day and age.
2: Them joints was jiggle, bounce. When it was perfect timing.
3: My only complaint is after that, I think someone told her, like, hey, just so you know, this team they're playing is not very good and they're expected to lose a lot this year, so probably need you to maybe pipe down, like look disappointed, act disappointed, right? Okay.
0: I mean, I was impressed by the fact that in this day and age of drone usage, they got two blimps inside that place.
2: You stupid.
1: I can't with what? Jonas.
3: I know. You know what the best part about
2: take
3: that
2: us
3: game
2: the break.
3: Though? No, the best part about that game.
2: Come on, Q.
3: Jacoby Brissett gets $285,000 per win. So up to 10 wins this year. And so he gets $285,000 for beating the Chargers and Madison Beer's boobies.
0: By the way, you know, that's
2: talk about getting your money's worth.
0: That's what the organization thought of this team. There's no way he's going to cash in on that much. You know? He's not going to.
3: Well, sure. By the way, what point did they go, we're going to cap him at 10 wins? Because if we get to 10, maybe we're actually having a pretty good season.
2: Said they got two blimps up in there.
0: Fuji and Goodyear, arm in arm.
2: That joy said, the world is yours, running across. Dang. Like,
0: so
2: we're
0: obvious.
2: Scarface.
0: It's so obvious, man. But you know what? The wait is over. Football's here, and so is DraftKings. 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
0: Two Pros and a Cup of Joe, Fox Sports Radio, LeVar Arrington, Brady Quinn, Jonas Knox with the air. We're going to be back on the air same time, same place tomorrow, 6 a.m. Eastern Time, 3 o'clock Pacific. We'll look back on Monday Night Football. We'll have a conversation with Pete Prisco as well, too. So, again, all of that is yours here again on the Tuesday edition of this program. 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
0: All right, Larray Ray and LeVar, you're in for one.
2: Guys, I saw some nasty this weekend. If Var and Brady want to actually go look at the same photos I showed Jonas, I did send them to your Instagrams. Feel free to check your inboxes. Oh. So Beijing held its large indoor fitness competition, part of the Global Hyrox Fitness Racing Series. And a 22-year-old Australian athlete, Joanna Witzerzik, she suffered sudden fecal incontinence due to the intense physical stress of the competition halfway through the race. But instead of leaving the competition floor,

0: She continued as fecal matter poured down her legs until she finished in first place.
1: Man.
0: Emphasis on
2: is this one of those high rocks competitions?
0: Yes.
3: No.
0: All indoors. Now, there was other competitors side by side next to her and behind her. So someone went behind her after she already... Yes. She shares lanes with people. There was carpets. It was all indoor carpets. So this fecal matter is just dripping down her legs. It's on her arms. Oh my gosh. It's the most disgusting thing. Public outrage has followed, criticizing Hyrox for putting fellow competitors at risk. Hyrox did say that the carpets were completely removed, but not right after she went by. They did seem to let it finish.
2: Hyrox, more like low turds.
3: I mean, what are we doing here? Come on.
2: What? Oh. That was terrible.
3: Hey, by the way.
2: I think I'd be the one to speak on the fact that, like, I love working out. I love pushing yourself. If you're crapping yourself while you're doing it, it's too much. Okay,
4: you're too far. Yeah.
2: Like, I don't care if you won.
4: Yeah.
2: Now you're viewed as the person who won that crapped themselves. That's what you are. You're that guy or gal.
3: Wasn't there an incident?
4: There was an
3: Oklahoma lineman who some people
2: this past weekend they thought he might have crapped himself. It looked a little. They play on field turf there and at the big house, and it looked like he should have trusted a fart is probably how I'd put that.
4: There was a lady that squatted or deadlifted that just.
2: Oh, yeah. No.
4: Stop. But it was one, not two. And was just standing there in triumph, like got the weight up. The weight was up, and they was holding to get the green light.
2: Are you
4: light
2: sure
4: that
2: that's
4: you did
2: what
4: it?
2: That was? Sometimes there's... a high that people have off of that.
4: You know, that's up for debate as to what it could be the same thing.
2: Yep.
0: What exactly?
4: No, I get what you're saying.
2: Oh, obviously, you want to drive this thing into a ditch, Lorena, but I'm trying to keep it on the up and up.
0: Well, actually, I did just want to say that Joanna's also getting more criticism because she posted from her hospital bed saying a win is a win. So.
4: Yeah.
0: Nasty.
3: I mean,
4: okay.
2: Do you really win? Are you really number one if you went number two during it?
3: It's
2: a fair question.
4: That's so good.
3: He's in his bag right now.
4: He got you there, Jonas. Unless you could come up with something better. Wow. And I don't see that happening. I don't think you could come up with something better than that.
3: Credit is due.
4: How can you be number one?
3: He's in his bag right now.
2: Dang. I'm just saying.
4: That's
2: a
4: sure
2: question to ask.
4: You got to put something brown on there.
3: Okay.
4: You
3: know what I mean? How did it get on her arms?
4: Yeah, how did it get on her arms?
3: That's the part I'm
0: thinking
3: to
0: she went
3: out.
0: Down to like grab the bags off the ground and it obviously scraped against her arms. And so I just imagine how crusty that would feel as you keep going because it's going to dry,
4: but
0: right?
4: Do you understand how much that is for you to be able to get it like spread all on her like that? Like,
0: you should have seen the back view. Oh my gosh, her shorts are destroyed.
2: Oh, man.
4: God. I just don't understand that.
3: Oh, man.
4: Just
0: it
4: stop
0: like
4: and go to the restroom.
0: Oh my God.
4: Go immediately to the restroom. Bye. 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
1: We have some breaking news coming out of L.A. Myles Garrett to the IR. He'll be out for 4 games. Now, that includes games against Denver, the Bills, and the Philadelphia Eagles.
0: The NFL season is underway.
2: You know, it's like you're discombobulated. It's like, you know, you're stoned. You're drunk.
0: And while football has returned, Dan has not.
2: Bill Plaschke, L.A. Times columnist. Oh, they're going to go 20-0. And I'm like, they're not. They're not.
0: Joining the four Danettes is guest host Tony Rialik.
2: Now you're going to get this. Here will be the spin. You know, this will be a good thing for the Rams. Because now you tamp down the expectations. I've never been around a team that lost, and I went, yes.
0: Broadcasting from the man cave.
2: That's one of those wake-up calls, and you go, boy, we're not impenetrable.
0: Here's Tony Rialik.
3: Yes, hour one of the Dan Patrick Show, September 14th on an irresistible Monday. Week one Monday. The best Monday on the sports calendar. You might call it Overreaction Monday. Here we're calling it Proper Reaction Monday. Isn't that right, Danettes?
4: That's right.
3: A real Monday. Tony Rialik here, sitting in for Dan Cave, sitting thrilled to be here, back in this chair. I'm like a butterfly with tired legs plopping into this chair. Did you hear Tom Brady give a golf reference there to dropping a ball in the bucket yesterday? I love hearing that. Who's got it better than I do? Nobody, because I have Paulie, Fritzy, Dylan, and Marvin with me today. And who's got it better than we do? Nobody, because we got football. The waiting drove us mad. It's finally here. And Fritzy's a mess. He's got the Broncos tonight. You're looking good, looking sharp. Feeling confident, Fritzy?
5: Go Broncos. So they better step up and show who's who and what's what, as Marvin likes to say.
4: Smack talk.
5: Got to get that week one win on the road, big division and conference game. Let's go.
3: Football is back. We wait months and months, and it's here. And let's just relax and get into it a little bit. Week one Sunday, I think, is the best Sunday of the year, best day of the sports year, because you're waiting in the anticipation is outstanding, and I hope it'll last, right? And then you get it, and it's all happening at once. And what we got with this week one NFL schedule, we got bombarded by points. Bombarded. And that's what it was. You get Thursday night's game, Wednesday's game this time, and Thursday's game, and it's a little bit of two fighters feeling each other out, and then 1 o'clock comes on Sunday, and we're getting points. This is what makes the NFL season work to me, that we now have a little bit of evidence. Not enough of evidence to make any assessment based in reality, but we have just enough evidence to sit in it for a little bit. So what are we reacting to right now, Paulie?
4: I guess after week one, you sit there for 6 months, and if your team lays a complete egg week one, it's hard to manufacture hope. Like if you're a Browns fan, can you manufacture hope? If you're a Dolphins fan, you have to come up with something that gives you hope after those performances.
3: Yeah, yeah. If you're a Bears fan, Paulie.
4: Calm down.
3: Whoa, I was talking to myself. Proper Reaction Monday here. You're talking to yourself. The Bears just scored 59, Paulie.
4: It's a bit confusing as a Bears fan to see anything more than a 30 in a game, much less 40 or 50. It doesn't really compute. And so it's almost like you have to wipe this game away as a Bears fan and not to overexpect week to week.
3: Wipe it away?
4: Yes.
3: We just waited 8 months for the game. We got 59 points. Ben Johnson said in anticipation for this season, he wants to go out and have the greatest offense in football history. He scores 59 in week one, Paulie, and now we're just like, just wipe it away.
4: You know, it's against the Panthers. I think they're ranked 16th last year. Again, 59 points on paper looks fantastic if you didn't watch every bit of the game. But I think getting over your skis with whatever fan base. If you're an Arizona Cardinals fan today, should you be excited or be like, what just happened?
3: I'm thinking what just happened with Paulie there and the Bears, but I want to hit pause on that. Yes, Fritzy.
5: On the other flip side with Arizona, about should they get excited at all, and especially in that division, I don't know how excited you can get. You're not jumping any of those other three teams. But if you're a Charger fan, is that just slow out of the gate? That home loss, embarrassing loss to the Cardinals? What is that? What do you make of that?
3: That is a very Charger problem right now. Whenever, Paulie, how'd you say it? Whenever they have a bandwagon, they want to throw you off it as quick as possible.
4: It's like they force you off. Yeah. If you look at the Chargers last year, you know, you get healthy again, Herbert had a nice season with not a lot of yards mm-hmm. last year.
3: Yeah.
4: And you expect this would be a nice, clean, easy win, the Cardinals. And nothing.
3: Mm. Cardinals 1-0 to start a year. But can I start with the New York Football Giants? Marvin, we were talking about this as we walked in here. This was a game, if we were looking for a overall statement, this is a professional operation coming from the New York Giants, Marvin. And this was a team I saw with John Harbaugh now in his first game. He comes out last week and says, I'm not going to play any of your games, press. I'm not going to walk into the New York media. I'm not going to tell you what we're doing. I'm not here for clicks. I'm not here for clips. I'm here. And what did they do to the Dallas Cowboys? They ran the same play over and over and over again. That, to me, is a professional operation. You got exactly what you wanted from Jackson Dart. Maybe needs to slide a little bit more. Maybe needs to get out of bounds a little bit more. They scatabooed down the throat of the Dallas Cowboys. What was that defense from Dallas? Yes, Marvin.
6: Man, they're falling into the Denny Green category. They are who we thought they were. With the Cowboys, I mean, I thought this would be a whole different look for the Cowboys defense. They brought in 9 new starters, and it's the same old, terrible Cowboys defense.
3: They were paved road in this game. Yes, Paulie.
4: Are we in danger of falling for what we said we're not falling
3: for? Oh, no.
4: What are we doing? Did Marvin just not properly react to the Cowboys laying a bit of an egg?
3: Mm. I mean, you revamp the defense. You come out.
4: Week one
3: against still a young quarterback, a new offensive coach, I should say. You know, we don't even know what Scatabu's got because he's coming back from injury. We don't know what Malik Nabers has. He's coming back from injury. Isaiah Likely looked like a threat at the tight end position. He's a new acquisition. Defensively, I don't think the Giants got the sacks. They got the turnover at the end of the first half. That Dak Prescott's pass at the end of the first half. Oh, so Giants look like a professional operation. A proper reaction, Dylan.
7: Well, I was going to say, is it more the Cowboys looked not great or kind of uninspiring than the Giants played really well? Or is it a little bit of a, you know, clash of the two?
3: I mean, yeah, it's always going to be that. But I think you want a headline for the Giants. We don't need to get ahead of ourselves. They haven't won the division in years. This is not about that right now. They came out and immediately looked like the professional operation. Bills Texans. Josh Allen throws a ball that should lose the game. Dropped by the defensive back. Our buddy Russ Tucker on the call called it a YOLO ball. I call it a Yoda ball. You only die always when you throw that pass. What happens? DB drops the ball to get a second chance. And in the game of the day, two teams, everyone feels are going to the playoffs. You can say this is a playoff matchup. Now it could be a playoff matchup where home field is in Buffalo in January because of the result of this game. Yes, Paulie.
4: If you're a Texans fan, though, you still have the ball with like under a minute to go, under 30 seconds to go, and C.J. Stroud pass rush fumbles it, doesn't get a playoff. It reminds you of the playoff game.
3: It does. It does. And from the Bills' perspective, I mean, what can you learn from a week one game between two teams that feel they're going to make the playoffs and a game that can go either way would had 7 or 8 lead changes and had an incredible, as we said, turn of events with a dropped interception on the game-winning drive. What can you learn from a game that as much as a coin toss as that? Here's one thing I do watch for with Buffalo. When it's really time for the game to be decided, how do they show up? Josh Allen, he threw that Yoda ball, delivers that next pass that I felt echoes of. This is not a great memory for Buffalo. The 13-second game versus Kansas City because it's a seam ball right down the middle. And he throws that so beautifully. And there's Palmer making the catch. It felt like so many of those Gabe Davis touchdowns years ago. But you knew there was time left on the clock. And this has been a bugaboo for this franchise to emerge with the win there. Packers-Vikings was a fascinating game for me, fellas. Week one proper reaction. This is just what's real, what's not real. Packers up 22-10 late third. Actually, 25-10 late third for the briefest of seconds because they take points off the board to go for it on fourth down after a penalty on the field goal attempt. And in that moment, they don't get the first down. And this is a team, Green Bay, that is trying to show that we can get fourth and ones. And it just failed on them, and the way the Vikings, perplexing result to this game for me, that you could be up 22-10 and lose 39-22 in a game. The Vikings lost their starting quarterback and Kyler Murray. This was perplexing, Paulie.
4: Yeah, Kyler Murray throws an interception on his first pass, gets KO'd on that kind of head-first slide later in the game. Carson Wentz, 12 for 19, 133, and three touchdowns.
3: A lot was made of Minnesota's decision to put J.J. McCarthy in the number three QB position, and Carson Wentz, it looks like that was smart for one game, and that's all you have to make the decision for at this moment. This is not for the rest of time. None of these decisions are for the rest of the time.

0: But for it to work like that, Paulie.
1: I wonder if it's one of these situations, if you're a Minnesota fan today, you don't want Kyler Murray to get hurt, obviously, but you stumble into a veteran like Carson Wentz, who has been around a long time. We've seen his best work, but maybe this is his chance to hold the job for a little while.
0: Possibly, but he did do something that's very smart if you're the quarterback of the Minnesota Vikings. Operation get the ball to Justin Jefferson. 9 targets for Jefferson in this game and the multiple touchdowns. And now the Vikings start the season with a come-from-behind win against a division rival that many expect they could be battling for playoff position. They have the Bears next. Man, that was another one of the games in week one that you could say it's week one. You want to have a proper reaction. But that's a game, interdivision. That's an important one. Cardinals 1-0. Vikings 1-0. Bengals 1-0. We haven't seen or said that in many seasons to start. Cincinnati, I don't know how I feel about that 1-0 start, other than that's all you need is the win. They had 4 turnovers forced on defense. That's a good thing for a defense that wants to get better. But for Tampa to have 4 balls that they put on the ground, including one inside the 5-yard line by Baker Mayfield as they're about to set up a touchdown and still nearly win that game. Cincinnati happy to be 1-0, and we'll leave it at that. And yes, the Raiders 1-0 and a very controlled win. Yes, Fritzy.
2: Among the Jets, Raiders, and Cardinals 1-0 starts, which one of those is going to do like anything even remotely interesting in terms of a win-loss record?
0: Well, the Cardinals have reason to feel good in that in the division. It's a tough division, but now at least they've got a win to start, and they're 3-0. The 1-0 teams in that division, they're one of the 3 1-0s. That's not bad. And the Jets, again, that was a professional win. That was an operational win. I don't know if I have an answer to that yet, nor do I want to answer, because it's the proper reaction Monday. You know, this is just a proper thing. Ravens, you know, they came out. They look fast when they play on turf, don't they? It almost makes you wish they had all. I mean, when you have Lamar and Henry and Zay Flowers for half a game running like that in Indianapolis, that was what you learn from Baltimore or Buffalo or Houston, like I said in week one, is very, very little. But one vote in their back pocket is they didn't blow a lead, which was something that they struggled with last year. Lions, Saints. We got games. I'm just ripping through games here. I want to take your calls, guys. 877-3-DP-SHOW. And we're going to set up a poll for a very proper reaction Monday with Dylan. Dylan, what are you feeling now? What were you feeling poll-wise?
3: Well, we could just ask the simple question. How much do you overreact to your team's week one win or loss? Mm-hmm. Too much? Too little? Not at all?
0: Mm-hmm. I'm sensing we already saw Paulie's answer.
1: Well, I think you have to tamper yourself, because otherwise a month from now, if you're 1-3, you fell for everything. The week one, I think we got a lot of teams last year that lost week one. I think the Seahawks lost week one last year, right? To an inferior team.
0: Yes.
1: Worked out.
0: History
1: pretty well.
0: Is littered with lies in week one. But I am of the opinion that lie to me, just talk to me. It's week one of the NFL season. We haven't talked football in 8 months. Talk to me. Just lie to me. Yes, of course, there have been 31-0 Bills wins over the Patriots doesn't mean anything. There have been Steve Spurrier debuts for Washington and a win over Arizona. It doesn't mean anything. The Chicago Bears are a playoff team that say they want to have the best offense in football and come out week one with 59. That means something different to me. That's a little bit less hoping and believing, and a little bit more, maybe there's some proof in this pudding here. Go ahead, Marvin.
4: Look, I picked the Bears to go to the Super Bowl, so I feel good about my overreaction after week one's performance. 59 points, like in the NFL, period, 59 points, especially with the Bears. In my lifetime, look, they went to the Super Bowl, and we were like, they got there in spite of their quarterback in our eyes.
0: Mm-hmm.
4: And they got 59 points.
0: Lions Saints, a game we'll be talking about today. As we steamroll ahead on week one, game that went to overtime and needed a 2-point conversion to decide it. And the decisions around that are very fascinating. But for me, the headline from this game is a rule that I had no idea existed in the NFL. No clue whatsoever. I live in a world where the ball goes backwards and it's a fumble. And that is not where the NFL is today in 2026. We're going to get to the bottom of that as we move forward here. Hello to all of our viewers on Peacock and all our listeners, 400 plus stations, national and international, here on the Dan Patrick Show, taking your calls, 877-3-DP-SHOW. I'm Tony, sitting in for Dan. This is the Dan Patrick Show.

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0: 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The Golden State Killer. 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
10: DP Show, the number to call. Taking your calls today. React with us. Overreact if you want. Proper react. The best and worst of week one in the NFL season. College football week two had some incredible headlines. We will talk about Texas's just need to win, need to show it performance. I like my Texas Longhorns with a little edge. I think we got that after the game from Coach Sarkisian as well. I want to talk about that. Kevin Clark will be with us for hour two to go all around the NFL. But it's here that you've got 1-0 or 0-1. Teams who are 1-0 are feeling good, and 0-1 are looking for a little insurance from us, Paulie.
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11: You crush that tone.
10: Thank you, sir. I don't know if I can give the insurance to Saints fans, the insurance that they need here, that I understand what happened yesterday in the second quarter. How does this happen in the NFL in 2026 that I don't know the rules? Anybody, raise your hand now. Marvin, Dylan, did you know the rule that was invoked 9 minutes to go in the second quarter on this Jared Goff play with the ball going backwards? Marvin, no?
12: Absolutely not.
10: Dylan?
13: Did not.
10: Mm-hmm. Paulie?
11: No, and when it was explained, I know you're going to play the cut, I was sitting there going, is this new? Is this
10: new?
11: I don't know.
10: Right, because you grew up, grandma told you, ball goes backwards.
11: Yeah.
10: It's a letter.
11: Learned that when I was four.
10: Yeah. Fritzy?
14: Yeah, I had no idea. I thought that was a fumble.
10: So we're 0 for 5 here, and not only 0 for 5, I'm watching the game live, and then I flipped over. Red Zone had Pereira on TV live too, so we all heard this in real time. A rule, and then on the feed. I mean, this is a moment in the game that is a touchdown for the New Orleans Saints. It makes it a 7-7 game. Here are the specifics. 9:30 to go in the second quarter. 3rd and 16 for Detroit from their own 32. And the Saints pin their ears back, go after. Chase Young's going to hit Jared Goff. And the ball comes out and goes backwards. However it happens, it's a fumble backwards. It's a throw backwards. The ball's going backwards. Saints pick it up. Jonas Sanker has a 17-yard Saints touchdown on the field. The ruling is fumble and touchdown. And then we get a reversal and an explanation here now on the Fox telecast from the great Mike Pereira. Let's take a listen to that.
15: Yeah, he had started his throwing motion. Now, throwing motion is bringing the ball up. Forget about the hand at this point going forward. Throwing motion starts hand going up, then his hits. Ball comes loose. His intent was to throw it forward. Ooh. And since that motion had already started, that's going to be a forward pass no matter where it lands.
10: His intent was to throw it forward. Are we doing intention now? I had no idea. His intention, of course, was to throw it forward. His intention wasn't to fumble. No player ever intends to fumble or turn the ball over or throw it backwards in the lateral. No one wants. Yes, Paulie.
11: I'm watching this play on a loop. Not only is Jared Goff's arm not going forward, he's also being hit, so the ball is being dislodged by another player, which I thought also makes it a fumble. You could actually have the ball going forward, and if the defender causes it to like just fly out of your hands forward, they usually call that a fumble. It feels like a double fumble because it never, ever went forward.
10: What I want out of my NFL rules is for defensive players to be rewarded when they make a great defensive

0: play, which is what this was. His intention, of course, was to throw it forward. I mean, and the intention always is to go forward here. I mean, do you know how many things in my life I've intended to go forward? We're grading on intent now. I had never considered that. I live my life by intention, fellas. Like, we all do.
1: Like if I fumbled at the goal line, my intent was to go over the goal line and not fumble. I would discuss that with the refs.
0: Yes. Dak Prescott's intent was to throw the ball out of bounds in a way at the end of the first half yesterday. He didn't make it. We have emailed the NFL for clarification here because I like to say it like this. Explain this to me like I'm a five-year-old or a golden retriever. I don't get this. You can have it. Pereira sold it. Yep, that sounds like something. Those are words. My eyes say something different. This is a touchdown 100 times out of 100 in my world in the universe. That's not an overreaction. That's just a reality reaction right there. So I don't know exactly what this rule is measuring. And what it does is takes points off the board. And then this game plays out in a certain way where the Saints do come back on Detroit and force overtime. And then in overtime, New Orleans, they're playing for to prove who they want to be, right? I mean, they're going to go for this two-point conversion in overtime. You know they are. But they win the coin toss, and they make the right decision analytically, as we now know, to play on defense first, get all the information that you can possibly get, know what you're going to do, and then decide how you want to play it after the Lions have their possession. Did anybody quibble with their decision to play defense first after winning the coin toss? Paul, do you?
1: I think that's the right strategy because then you know what you're doing.
0: Exactly.
1: And you have control of the situation. Yeah. I think analytics people never go away from that.
0: Right, they don't. And I think all of football now has caught up to that. So that is the right decision, quote unquote. And then Detroit goes the length of the field in a way that uses up a lot of time, which of course now changes the equation a little bit. You know, if you stop them and allowed a field goal, now you know what you need to do. If you stop them quickly, now you know they scored and they used up a lot of time. And now we're in a situation where you go the length of the field and you score. But the tie doesn't do you a whole lot of good because they're going to get the ball back, Detroit is, and then they can beat you, right? So you're not ensuring a tie by kicking the ball here. So they go for two, as they should. They don't get it. It's not the greatest looking play you've ever seen, and they lose. But in an alternate universe, it's almost like they made two right decisions to go for it with the two-point conversion because this is where you are as a franchise. You want to come out and prove that you can win these games. And also to take the ball second. And yet both of them made your lives harder. In an alternate universe, had they won the coin toss and said, we want the ball, scored and kicked an extra point, then it's Detroit who's forced to win on two scores, right? That's what a touchdown and a two-point conversion is. We always say it's a one-score game. Actually, that's a two-score game. A one-score game is when you say extra point's going to go well for you. The two-point is the second score there. Dylan.
2: If that Jared Goff incomplete pass happens at like the end of the game, mm-hmm. are people more up in arms about it than they already are?
0: I'm up in arms right now, Dylan.
1: No, but Dylan's right. If it's not the Saints, if it's a bigger, higher profile team.
0: I don't
1: team,
0: buy that either, yeah.
1: Oh, the coverage?
0: I think this rule should be changed immediately.
1: Yes.
0: Yeah.
1: I actually don't know when it was changed the other way.
0: Yeah, we have tried to contact the NFL for a little bit more explanation here on exactly how ball going backwards off of a defensive play and a hit because of intention of the quarterback. Again, guys, the intention was to throw it. His intention always is to throw it. His intention's never to have a turnover. Oh, man. I mean, I think New Orleans wins in regulation and we move forward. But I'm not going to side on the, if it was a bigger team, we'd be viewing this differently. All right, DP, poll here coming from Dylan. What are we looking at right now?
2: Well, Paulie sent one over. Which NFL fan base should feel the worst today? Mm-hmm. Now, obviously, an easy answer is probably the Chargers, given that they lost.
0: All right.
2: To the Cardinals.
0: I mean, I don't know if you need to put your finger in the soup there. There's some Packers fans today who I'm sure, and the Cowboys fans. Let's not underestimate them. All right. So that's the poll.
2: Yeah, we got that one, and then we have the our overreaction poll up.
0: Ooh, I like that.
2: Which actually, we got some early results.
0: Mm-hmm.
2: How much do you overreact to your team's week one?

0: win or loss. Pretty evenly split, but most people say a little bit.
1: Dylan, last time I hosted, I told you, I put a mission out in front of you, hopeful, to get the 50-50 poll. Have you ever lived that? You ever lived that life?
0: We've come dangerously close.
1: Let's take some calls here, 877-3-DP-SHOW. And I see best and worst all lined up. Let's just go. Chris from Syracuse talking best and worst in week one.
2: Hey, thanks, Tony. Yeah, I got that in a comment. My worst, Ohio State blowing a big fourth quarter lead to their rival conference foe from the SEC, Texas, and also to see their biggest rival, the Michigan Wolverines, get their first win versus an SEC opponent in over 20 years, and my Minnesota Vikings turning it on in the fourth quarter yesterday versus division rival Packers. And like the LA Rams, who in Melbourne, when their failed QB sneak was a turning point in the game, same thing for the Packers, who took 3 points off the board before their failed QB sneak. And after that, the Vikings offense looked like Fran Tarkenton was at the helm, and their defense looked like the Purple People Eaters had been resurrected. And also in that game, Paulie's guy J.J. Watt was excellent in the booth. And I wonder, when was the last time all three New York teams won their openers?
1: Wow, that's something we're going to look into. Chris, incredible energy out of it. I love that. That was a Tommy gun of information from Chris. I may have dated himself a little bit with the Vikings. You could have gone to the Randall Cunningham, Randy Moss Vikings, Chris Carter Vikings for offense. So it's a win you can really feel like you're light. I'm just walking great today. Yeah, just thoracic extension as you puff your chest out. If you're a Vikings fan, to have that type of comeback. Yes, Marvin.
3: Real quick, on the Cardinals, if you're management, are you thinking to yourself, great win, like slow clap, but I don't want you to win too many of these games because that would take us out of the Arch Manning sweepstakes.
1: Oh, what are you doing here? That's overreaction Monday here too from Marvin.
3: I'm here for this.
1: You're here for this.
3: Yes.
1: You think their season is only about trying to dive to get Arch Manning?
3: I think the players are trying to win.
1: Mm-hmm.
3: But management is thinking to
1: themselves. Have you looked around the rest of the league? Did you see what's happening in Cleveland yesterday? Tennessee? I think Arizona already may have put that out of reach. Yes, Paulie.
4: Yeah, if you look at the Cardinals, I think nationally we thought they were tanking. When they take Jeremiah Love out of Notre Dame, that's not a tank draft pick. That's spending a lot on an impact player. They got him, Tyler Allgeier, Trey McBride, Marvin Harrison Jr. If Jacoby Brissett is like a B-minus quarterback, they could win some games.
1: Chris gave us our first window to talk about Ohio State, Texas, which was, I was hoping for a good game. Prime time, the celebrities there. Yeah, of course, McConaughey. And did you see Kevin Durant throwing a football? Looking pretty great with the throwing form. Woody Harrelson's at the game. It was hot. It was sweaty. And it comes out and starts with a turnover and then the interception maybe it's not a perfectly thrown ball, but it's a gorgeously thrown ball from Arch Manning to his receiver who's outstretched, hits the ground, pops up in the air. I mean, it's one of those there. Yeah, you have to just be like, is this not our day? How is it not our day? The game just started. The season just started. We waited our whole lives for this. To get the second half that we did, Buckeye fans won't be thrilled with the second half. 2-3 and outs from their offense. Did they take their foot off the gas? I don't know if I feel that way. I just felt Texas's defense really turned it on in a way, and then you got to see Arch Manning. This is a team that I think I want to see have some edge. And I mean that even considering how some of the interviews work, both at halftime and postgame. And now we heard from Laura Rutledge and the ESPN sidelines at halftime and the delay that went going to Sark and how that interview never happened. And apologies exchanged both ways, which is fine to hear. And then in postgame with Holly Rowe and never getting a full question out and Sark riding off to celebrate. That looks a lot of ways to a lot of people. And I'm not making a ruling on any of that. I'm thinking, I've heard Texas is back for every 3 years since the Vince Young. It's like clockwork. Texas is back, and they haven't been back. And I think they can be a team you want to give a little edge to. Get them to be a little bit of a villain in some circles. I wouldn't mind seeing that from Texas. And then you compare Sark's post game with Arch Manning's post game, where he was locked into the camera and every answer, like he's been sitting in this chair hosting this show for 5,000 episodes. Oh, Paulie.
4: It was such a big day. You got game day there. The kid hits the kick for Texas, the freshman kid. Yeah. And then it's, what was it, 20-3 at halftime. The place got really quiet. And it felt like one of those body switching movies in the fourth quarter where Ohio State had done everything fine for three quarters. And then if there was a way to give that game back, they found it. The missed kick, Sayan missed the guy over the middle for the touchdown that would have basically closed it out.
1: So is that an instance of you of Texas taking that win or Ohio State giving it away?
4: The Texas comeback, they scored 21 in the fourth, but there still needed to be some things that happened. A couple fourth downs. It was one of those games where Ohio State could have escaped. They should have escaped. But a couple fourth downs by Sark and they close out. Plus at the end, the way Texas used the clock before they got that last touchdown left Saiyan almost no time to work with.
1: How many teams have come back on the number one team in the country with 21 points in the fourth quarter? The answer is zero.
4: Zero.
1: The answer is zero. So before Saturday, of course. So that's what Texas is doing. I have a chance to dive in a little bit deeper there later in the program. All right, Fritzy, you're giving me that discerning owl look that I love from you, Fritzy.
5: Whatever happened to the days before, I guess, social media and all that, where the way your team plays is your edge, as opposed to bulletin board material with something that you posted.
1: Okay, you're talking Sark. You didn't like this.
5: I did not like it. What a bleep was my initial reaction was as far as Sark blowing off Holly Rowe's post-game interview. I found that uncomfortable and unprofessional, and in the moment, you can just give her an answer and then run away and go celebrate.
1: Let's discuss that. Paul, you have a lot of experience being on the sidelines and producing, and I want to get your read on that.
4: And you, I think you kind of like what Sark did.
1: Well, I want it to be, I don't like what he did, but I do think it gives him a profile that I kind of want for Texas this year. You know, we're going to have some edge with us. We're going to talk more on this. I want more on this. I like where this is setting up, though, for Texas to be maybe a little villainous, maybe a little bit. Yes, Marvin.
3: So you want them to kind of be like LSU?
1: Oh, you mean the origin LSU?
3: Oh, no. I mean like the Lane Kiffin where the coach is the villain.
1: Mm-hmm. Possibly, but I don't know. We're going to get some more of that. More of your calls, 877-3-TP-SHOW. This is Tony Reale sitting in for Dan on Proper Reaction Monday here. 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
3: Check this out.
4: Gets a snap, back to pass. Looking, throws out to the right, and it's picked off by TJ Watt. Left up, made the grab, gets back on his feet. TJ Watt rumbling in for his first career touchdown. TJ Watt for the Pittsburgh Steelers touchdown.
5: That's not just electricity that Watt's bringing. It's an electrocution.
6: Two things on that. One, first career touchdown. That surprised me, considering how around the ball he always is. And two, those Watt boys' hands. I mean, they have hamburger helper hands, right? They're enormous. And they just stick to the ball. TJ Swat, JJ Swat, interception here from 4 yards away to have a, I mean, that ball wasn't just dropped in there. It was kind of rifled in there. TJ Watt picks off Cooper Rush, returns the interception for a touchdown. Watt has 117 career sacks and now 10 career interceptions. That is the second time in NFL history a player has that profile, 100 sacks and 10 interceptions. Paulie, you're looking at me like you want to ask me who, and I was about to ask you who.
7: Do we know who?
6: I know who.
7: Listen,
6: who? Who? Ooh, I said Fritzy was the discerning owl. Now Paulie is an owl trying to learn algebra. Look at this face here.
7: Lawrence Taylor?
6: No. Solid guess. More recent, but definitely wearing a gold jacket. Julius Peppers is the name. I mean, we're on radio, guys. We're on radio. If it was a TV show, I would have played it out a little bit more.
7: Dead silence.
6: I appreciate you being on Peacock, but yes, stay with me, people. Julius Peppers. So TJ Watt and Julius Peppers, the only two players in NFL history since they started keeping sacks as a stat to have 110 interceptions. So that was the play of the day. The college game of the weekend. Well, there was, of course, a number of games you're keeping your eye on. Michigan did exactly what they needed to do. It still doesn't necessarily look the way you want it to, but it calms things down. Bryce Underwood, a enough game. Maybe it's not more than enough. Maybe it's just enough, but an enough game in the win over Oklahoma, which is going to have its own problems offensively, protecting the quarterback and just overall quarterback. Oregon, so listless in their loss to Oklahoma State, a team they beat by 60 12 months earlier. But it's Ohio State, Texas we're here to talk about. And for me, this game was both on the field. Arch Manning's and Herb Street said this beautifully in the game call. Microcosm of his career, the roller coaster that was, the hyper, and the hype and the hypercritical response to the hype, and how it didn't look exactly like you thought it would his freshman year and all of his early starts. And then that's the first half of this game. And then the second half turning in the fourth quarter, a fourth quarter unlike any we've really seen when you consider it's a 21-point comeback to the number one team in the country. And that right there is your exclamation point. That's going to be a huge celebration. All eyes on Eyes of Texas. And then you have the edge provided by Coach Steve Sarkisian blowing off the post-game interview. And Fritzy, back to Fritzy's, I would say, nice-sized take here. Not hot, not warm,
8: I just didn't love the look. I understand the moment, the excitement, the comeback, and whatever happened technically or whatever was going on or not going on at halftime. But in that moment, she's just trying to do her job. He doesn't have to answer 3-4 questions. Hopefully, Holly would appreciate that and the producer in her ear. Give him one question and then let him go run and celebrate with the team. That's all.
6: Mm-hmm. Oh, the producer in the ear. Yes, of course. The view from back row here. Appreciating the producer in the ear. Paul, you've been the producer in the ear and you've been on the field with the microphone ready to talk to a coach who really wants to be somewhere else.
7: Mostly with college football, you get one coach in the pregame for the sideline interview and the other coach going into halftime.
6: Mm-hmm.
7: ESPN went into halftime and they tried to do both coaches. They had Ryan Day for two questions. By the time they got to Sark, he'd been standing there for 2 minutes, which is eternity to stand next to a coach as he's trying to run into the locker room.
6: Uh-huh.
7: He got salty there, ran in, understandably, and Laura Rutledge explained that, hey, we had some technical issues. Mm. we made Sark wait. He had to run and go coach his team that's down 20-3. In the post game, though, I wonder if it was continued sour grapes by Sarkisian that, hey, you made me wait at halftime. I'm blowing you off at the end of the game. That, because it seemed...
6: That's good information. I appreciate
7: it
6: that.
7: It does seem like it was on purpose, and it wasn't like he had nowhere to be. There was no fifth quarter. So I was a little surprised that he did it.
6: Yes, Fritzy.
8: It almost felt like, for a second, not reading into it, but to me, it was like as if Holly Rowe had written a column the other day, like, Texas has no chance of beating Ohio State. Like, to blow her off like that, it's like, what do you have against Holly Rowe? I guess it's more the moment than Holly specifically, but it came across like, how are you just like, she's just asking a quick question. That's why she's down there. She's the sideline reporter. ESPN spends a lot of money to get these broadcast rights. Mm-hmm. Answer a question and then go celebrate with your team. It's very odd and unprofessional to me.
6: What do you think matters more to Steve Sarkisian? You could say, oh, this is why he makes the money, right? Because he's part of a system where it pays what it does because of these relationships with networks. But what means more to Steve Sarkisian, the coach, in that moment? Marvin?
0: Oh, obviously the win, but I think the Texas AD or the brass is going to say, hey, you do have to answer these questions. You cannot blow them off anymore. So going forward, I don't think that'll happen again.
6: Yes, Bully.
7: They can recommend that. Yeah, I know the SID at Texas, and they could recommend that he talks. But when you're winning and you just beat Ohio State on national TV, Sark knows he could do whatever he wants to do that night because the home fans are going to back him. Mm-hmm. So it's a quandary.
6: It's a quandary, but it's a chip on the shoulder that I appreciate for these Texas Longhorns because this is a team that has not lived up to expectations for a generation now. This is a current team that has dealt with, as I said, the hype and then the hypercritical criticism, but a lot of it landed where it should. They weren't playing their best football. Arch Manning didn't break out as some thought he could, and they are now seeing the opposite side of it. There were cameras that caught Arch Manning last year. Dylan, Marvin, you were telling me about this before we stepped in here. What was the meme that came out of Arch Manning last season?
0: It had some expletives in it.
6: Yeah.
0: But he said he's just going to stop caring.
6: Stop basically. Caring. And of course, that doesn't mean he's going to stop caring playing football. He's going to stop caring about the noise, right? Or we're going to focus on ourselves. And that, to me, is sound strategy for a young person playing football, but also part of the chip on the shoulder for Texas here. We are going to be Texas. We're going to do what we do. Yes, Mark.
0: And I am happy for Arch in this aspect. Mm-hmm. He's got the legendary game under his belt now. Mm-hmm. He's got the game. When he comes back to Texas in 10 years.
6: You don't beat the number one team in the country down 21. Hasn't happened ever, and now it has with Arch Manning in the fourth quarter there. So whether he's the top of the Heisman board or not, I read that this week. I'm not sure that gets a little. Yeah, Paulie.
7: And Texas has a run in the middle of the season. Tennessee, Oklahoma, Florida, Ole Miss, Mississippi State, Missouri, LSU. I mean, there's not an easy one in the bunch. Mm-hmm.
6: But they got this one over Ohio State. Is Ohio State fine with this loss in week two? Absolutely. We know where the landscape is now. Marvin, no?
0: No, I'm saying one quick question. Did Jeremiah Smith lose the Heisman?
6: Woo! This is proper reaction Monday, Marvin. Did nobody tell you that?
7: Hot.
6: Getting hot. We'll be back, hour two. And Kevin Clark from This Is Football on the Dan Patrick Show. Tony Reale sitting in for Dan. We'll see you in a bit.
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1: We have some breaking news coming out of L.A. Myles Garrett to the IR. He'll be out for 4 games. Now, that includes games against Denver, the Bills, and the Philadelphia Eagles.
0: The NFL season is underway.
2: You know, it's like you're discombobulated. It's like, you know, you're stoned. You're drunk.
0: And while football has returned, Dan has not.
2: Bill Plaschke, L.A. Times columnist. Oh, they're going to go 20-0. And I'm like, they're not. They're not.
0: Joining the four Danettes is guest host Tony Riali.
2: Now you're going to get this. Here will be the spin. You know, this will be a good thing for the Rams. Because now you tamp down the expectations. I've never been around a team that lost, and I went, yes.
0: Broadcasting from the man cave.
2: That's one of those wake-up calls, and you go, boy, we're not impenetrable.
0: Here's Tony Riali.
3: Hour two of the Dan Patrick Show. Tony Riali cave sitting in for Dan, and we've got a proper reaction Monday. Maybe there's some overreaction Monday from some particular person in the front row I'm looking at. We'll get to that in a second. What we have here is a head coach and a new stop, John Harbaugh, who changed the atmosphere in the room for the New York Giants immediately. And we had rookie coach come out and win a big game in his first game. Mike LaFleur, rookie coach, getting a road win in week one at the Los Angeles Chargers. Hottest rookie coach, Mike LaFleur. Because the hottest rookies, biggest superstars, and all-time greats, the only place to collect them all is Panini Trading Cards, the official trading cards of the Dan Patrick Show. Yes, Paulie?
4: Just to clarify, Mike LaFleur, the head coach of the Cardinals, Matt LaFleur, Packers, Mike McDonald, Seahawks, Mike McDaniel, OC, Chargers. Help me out. Am I forgetting any McDaniels?
3: You nailed that part of it.
4: Josh, yes. McDaniels, yeah. OC.
3: That's great. Good stuff. The New York Giants coming out like they did. Professional operation, John Harbaugh. About the perfect start you can have. So I want to know, are we reacting? Are we overreacting? Are we underreacting to thinking this Giants team is for real, in the sense that they can now think of themselves as somebody who can compete in the NFC East? Paulie?
4: Well, I think what you said earlier, they feel more professional. When there's a play, I think in the second quarter, Jackson Dart, I think he ran the ball 11 times, the Giants quarterback. Mm. Last year, he was in the blue tent, I think 4 times at different points last year. He ran out of bounds after 15 yards.
3: Yeah, I saw that.
4: And Collinsworth goes, yes. He actually said yes. like he was celebrating that the guy is starting to get it. Yeah. He still takes on hits.
3: He does.
4: But if he could drop maybe 30% of those, mm-hmm. it helps your odds.
3: You know what he's got? He doesn't get blinded by the moon when he wears a piece of black mark under one eye. Not both eyes, but he's got the black underneath one eye for the night game. I like that. That's a nice touch. And Cam Scatabu in his first game back from injury, and he's still doing backflips, and he is a bowling ball. Marvin, what do you got?
5: Cam Scatabu, that's one of my worst of the weekend. Stop doing backflips. You just came off of an ankle injury. You don't need any just unnecessary activity on that ankle. Just please stop.
3: Dylan.
6: You watch Scatabo and Jackson Dart kind of with like bated breath a little bit, where you're like, please, like one's taking on all the hits he can. The other one's doing cartwheels and backflips in the end zone. It's like, guys, let's make it, you know, as far as we can through this season with that issue.
3: I think the Giants are in a position where they need to announce their presence with authority. And John Harbaugh did that as a coach, but the team wanted to do that on the field. I mean, Malik Nabers is coming back from an injury. I thought Isaiah Likely looked incredible. Opposite side of the ball, well, the Dallas Cowboys appear to be the Dallas Cowboys. And a revamped defense, yeah, it's not going to happen overnight. But I'm more focused on the offense. I'm more focused on what appeared to be a lack of creativity. 20 points, but even hard to get there. End of half, where you're really only trying to get points and salt away the time, and you're throwing an interception on Dak Prescott when he's trying to throw it out of bounds and he didn't even make it. This team had a defensive lapse where they let the Giants run the same play, just a swing to the back out of the backfield for a pass on play after play after play. Again, another vote for Harbaugh. That takes guts to run the same play, play after play after play. I wouldn't do that on Madden. Yes, yes, Marvin.
5: The Cowboys, they're just the NFC version of the Chargers. Mm-hmm. We got cowboyed and we got chargered yesterday.
3: Mm-hmm. Bully?
4: Yeah, I think that's right. It's not that surprising that the Cowboys, they weren't that good last year. Now, offensively they were, but the defense may take a little time. The Chargers was, to me, more bothersome. Because the Chargers felt like everything was in place, so Marion Hampton's healthy, and it felt more no-showy than the Cowboys.
3: Yeah.
4: Mm. I'm trying not to overreact.
3: No, I see what you're doing here. Well, you did something early in the show. This was a little shell game from Paulie.
4: I know where you're going.
3: Paulie, you know, I think we know each other enough now to know Bears put up a 59 in week one of the NFL season. This is a huge exclamation point to start a year from a franchise. We know the history, okay? We know the recent history of head coach Ben Johnson saying, I want this offense to be the best that the league has seen, the best in NFL history. And they score 59 in week one. And what did I hear from Paulie? Oh, pump the brakes, pups. No big deal was the word, Paulie. Please.
4: When you're a Bear fan, you're conditioned to go underwhelm, especially offensively.
3: Yes.
4: If you ever go, I look at that 59 points like if I went to my ATM and saw that I had $10 million in my account. Well, I know that's not true. I know that's not real. And it's probably some type of grammatical error. And so when you look at the Bears, I don't think you should fall in love with what happened yesterday based off a number. Because there's still a long way to go. And the defense was a sieve. An absolute sieve. You give up 37 points, that should be just as big as the 59.
3: Yeah, Jalen Coker for Carolina getting the end zone on everybody's fantasy bench. Two more things from this game. I mean, your stars delivered, right? Caleb Williams, DeAndre Swift, Roma Dunze, all delivered offensively. It's exactly what you want to see. Caleb Williams, is he moving differently to you? He's lost a little weight, 10 pounds, I think is what they said. The mustache is harkening back to some maybe 90s heartthrob. Billy D. Williams, that's a little thicker. Maybe it's more Denzel, in the late 90s. It's got a little bit of wisp to it. There is an adultness. Yes, Marvin.
5: Denzel in Philadelphia?
3: Yeah, well, I think something like that. There's an adultness to that mustache, right? And he also, moving differently, there was an exchange after the game and there was an exchange in the podium I want to get to. After the game and the podium, we have the podium here. Let's take a listen to Caleb Williams.
7: Go clean up. We got to go be truthers. Obviously, this is going to be our kind of worst game. I know points don't necessarily show that, but execution and the blocking and the whole the penalties, all these different things, and so just being able to be a truther about who we are.
3: How do you hear that, Fritzy? Look at that. Yeah, I mean, you like hearing that he's speaking truth, that he didn't think they executed, or are you thinking they scored 59, man?
8: I love that attitude. If I'm a Bears fan, I'm like, he's mature, he's keeping it in perspective. He's saying, I want this to be our worst performance. We're only going to get better. Forget about the score and the 59. This is just the beginning of something hopefully special, and I'm not going to read into it too much and rest on my laurels because we kicked the Panthers, but we got a long way to go to be as good as we think we can be.
3: So, Paulie, this is the perfect start. You scored 59. You're quarterback who's still young and emerging, but he is one of the eight guys in the league. Every team needs a quarterback. They need a guy. 24 teams have just a guy, and then eight teams have the guy, and he's in that eight. He's in that group of eight, and he comes out and he says, we're not satisfied. We had some rough moments in this game. That's what you want to hear.
4: Yeah, it's fantastic because last year the Bears had to come back in all these games and didn't have a clean win very often. But you also look at the NFL season. You could have a month where you score 40 points a game. Then you could have a drought that goes forever. Wasn't that Ravens team in 2002? Didn't they go 5 weeks without scoring a touchdown offensively with Tony Banks? They end up in the Super Bowl. Yeah. So it's like week
3: That's
4: one.
3: That's a different animal. That's a Tony Banks animal. I mean, I think we can remember. Well, there is a stat from yesterday, all right? So the 59 points in the opening game is the second most in history, trailing a team from 1973 that put up 62. It was the 1973 Falcons. Does anybody remember the oeuvre of the 1973 Falcons? I have it here, Paul. You don't need. What's a stat boy? Always a stat boy, like a Marine. All right. They finished 9-5, missed the playoffs with the number 7 offense in the NFL. But more of note, they scored 62 week one. They didn't score a touchdown the next 3 weeks. So that is a little bit of history that makes you say, okay, yeah, let's not overreact to this. But they didn't have Caleb Williams, right? That I remember two games, game ones, that were not lies. You have an entire history of lies. You have Bills beat the Patriots 31-0 in the Lawyer Malloy game. That was a lie. We all know where that played out. I mentioned Washington with Steve Spurrier having a big first week. There's a lie every week one of a season. I remember a Washington team scoring 45 in week one to beat Detroit in a 45-0 game. I remember the greatest show on turf coming out, maybe not their perfect game of the season, but Kurt Warner coming out and scoring 3 touchdowns. And I just saw that game and thought this team was moving differently. And of course, they moved faster and they moved more vertically than teams were moving at that time. I feel like Caleb Williams is moving differently. So I know what you're doing here, Paulie, is what I'm here to say.
4: Reversing hope.
3: You are. This is a protect yourself, protect your neck, situation for you.

0: because of the past, and that's fine. I have something to tell you, Paulie. The past is history. The future is a mystery. Today is a gift, which is why we call it the present, okay? Enjoy today. They couldn't win the Super... You're looking at me like I just...
1: Marvin started saying it too, so I was clearly...
0: Master Shifu from Kung Fu Panda, yes. But the point is, you can't win the Super Bowl yesterday, but you can score 59 and have your quarterback say all the right things. Enjoy it. Speaking of Master Shifu of Kung Fu Panda... in the same vein, let's go to the calls, 877-3-DP-SHOW. We have Buddha on the line from San Francisco.
2: Happy Monday, boys. Antonio Giuseppe Paolo Rialli, you're the third. Great to have you, my
0: Piacere,
2: man.
0: Buddha. It's great to have a Buddha in my life.
2: I got a five-minute poll question. If you're Aaron Donald, do you re-retire? And I don't know. I don't know about you guys, but I'm exhausted from this weekend. I mean, Archie in Texas finally played like a Manning.
0: Yeah.
2: Historic 20-point comeback. The Chargers doing epic chargery magic to survivor pools nationwide. And I learned a new passing rule in the NFL.
0: Yes.
2: And the Cowboys, well, I'll just sit back and let that, you know, play out. And someone's got to check in on Shea and Irving. But, Tony, the best of the weekend, Paulie's Chicago Bears offense.
0: I agree.
2: Speaking of the forward pass. Apparently, the forward pass has finally reached Chicago, and the Bears score 59 and set a franchise record. And worst of the weekend, which is sneaky, there's plenty to choose from. But the NFC South, man, every team lost. I mean, the Panthers lost by 59 and wake up tied for first. What?
0: Buddha, rub the belly. That is outstanding breakdown of the weekend. And I think he was getting to a point where he was about to tell you, Paulie, you can feel good. You can feel good about the Bears today.
1: It's okay to feel good about, but you start like extrapolating 59 points, like, oh, this is going to be every week. I think that gets dangerous. Mm-hmm. That's where it gets dangerous. You start telling yourself, oh, we did it. Carson Wentz is the quarterback, so they're out. No, you don't do that.
0: A big win early in a season. It wasn't a week one, but in recent history, Fritzy, I'm looking over at you with the Denver Broncos when they played the Miami Dolphins, and Miami scored 70.
3: I remember that. I was driving home from somewhere. I'm listening to that in the car, and I'm like, what is going on here? It was like 70-7 or something like that.
0: It's just amazing that you didn't wreck listening to that game.
3: It was miserable.
0: Broncos, Chiefs tonight. What a hammer to end the week one. How did we get so lucky? What did we do in life? Doesn't matter. I'm taking it. How are you feeling right now, Francis?
3: I feel good. And to the point of like not getting overly excited about the beginning of a season, Denver themselves were 1-2 last year. They lost on a last-second field goal to the Chargers. They beat the Colts, then didn't beat the Colts.
0: All right. What are we doing here, guys? Everybody. We'll get to the breakdown, but what are we doing? Everybody is just putting up all these buffers. No. This is why I shouldn't get too worried about it. Enjoy it. This is a gift. It's the present. Live in it. That's what we just learned. Don't tell me they started 1-2 last year, so I'm not going to really worry about today. Something Buddha said on the call I want to get to. Myles Garrett is now going to be out for some time. And does Aaron Donald unretire? I don't believe that's the case. I don't think this is serious. I think he'll come back better than ever, and that'll be fine. But here's the image in my mind when I heard the report that he was out after the game where he had zero touches, which doesn't happen, right? The image I had was of a Sports Illustrated cover, and it was Steve Nash and Dwight Howard in Los Angeles jerseys saying, how fun is this? I mean, I'm not applying that to anything other than that's just what came into my head. Can we get one more call in here? I promise to take more calls in this call-in show. 877-3-DP-SHOW. Best and worst, we're ripping through it. Ben from South Carolina.
4: Hey, Tony, welcome back.
0: Great to be back, Ben. Yes.
4: Yeah, awesome. Awesome to have you. My best of the weekend was my Texas Longhorns coming back to beat my wife's Ohio State Buckeyes.
0: Oh.
4: All right.
0: What was that like that night, though? How did that night end for you?
4: That's my worst, Tony.
0: Yeah, it was very quiet in the household in South Carolina.
4: Yes, and Sunday was even worse because after witnessing my post-celebration Saturday night, my wife wouldn't talk to me for the weekend, And I got no sympathy whatsoever when a similar fate was handed to my Packers.
0: Yes, Packers. How do you lose that game? The decision to put points off the board there, Ben, would you have done that? Taking the point, it was 22-10, they kick the field goal, they take the points off, they go for it on fourth down, they fail.
4: No, mm-hmm. I always like points. I know it was gutsy, but I thought it was too aggressive.
0: Mm-hmm. Well, get some points at home, take out the trash, clean the dishes. You already got the win for Texas over Ohio State. You don't need any more wins. Give a little, and you'll get a lot more in return from the wife. Thanks for that call. 877-3-DP-SHOW. Dylan, I'm going to have you work in the poll hard as we get back here. And Kevin Clark, we're going to be wrapping all around the NFL with Kevin Clark on the other side. This is Tony Reale sitting in for Dan on the DP Show.

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13: Sunday night, Patrick Mahomes leads the Kansas City Chiefs against the Denver Broncos in an early season test at Arrowhead. Chiefs Broncos, Sunday night football on NBC and Peacock. And we'll call that Monday night. Some days we don't know, some days we got it. It's all right. Monday is the day, and today is week one Monday in the NFL. We've got an incredible moment here with my friend Kevin Clark joining us here on the Dan Patrick Show. Thank you for making time for us, Kevin. Week one Monday is your Super Bowl, as we all know. Mustache, I must ask you a few questions. Let's start with the Dallas Cowboys here. What happened to this new defense?
14: They played a game. They played a game. And the last 8 months, we've been saying, oh, if they can just get to average. Tony, they were worse. They got worse. And the whole premise was, oh, they can't be worse than last year. It can always get worse. That's the number one rule of being a Dallas Cowboys believer. And so, I mean, last night, I think the frustrating part of it, and you saw the numbers, that they were 9 of 10 on meaningful third downs. There was one at the end that didn't really matter. The Giants, obviously. And that was the highest mark since World War II or something. And the problem was, it was the same concepts over and over and over again. They couldn't defend running back checkdowns. They couldn't defend Isaiah Likely between the safety and the cornerbacks and the linebackers because the communication was bad. It felt like they didn't work on anything the last 9 months. And as someone who picked the Cowboys to make the playoffs, not win the division, I am an Eagles believer, it was very, very, very frustrating. And people are going to hang this on Dak, and that's fine. That's comes with the territory of being a Cowboys quarterback. But they had the ball twice in the second half, and they scored two touchdowns. And there's a lot of universes in which an average defense plays a much different game than the game we saw last night. So hugely frustrated as someone who thought that the Cowboys are going to be better. And my only coping mechanism here, Tony, mm-hmm. is that this time last year, the two Super Bowl teams lost in week one didn't look very good, okay? And that includes the Patriots losing to the darn Pete Carroll Raiders. Right. And so week one can be a liar. So that's the caveat here. Having said that, that looked real bad.
13: Do I have this right? The Giants ran the same play 3, 4, 5, 6 times over a span of plays in a row, maybe even? Did we see that?
14: Yes. It was the running back swing pass. And at no point did anybody say, hey, maybe we should get this guy. And it was bad communication. And you saw that with Isaiah Likely at the end of the first half as well, is that there was just coverage bust after coverage bust. And Tony, I got to be honest with you. I've actually never seen maybe I've seen it when, you know, these Power Four college teams play these, you know, fan

0: U type teams like Miami did the other day. But I've never seen an offense know and scheme for a coverage bust on the defense. That's what looked like what the Giants were doing, is saying, oh, we know that they're going to have a coverage bust. It's fine. We'll figure it out. That was rough stuff.
1: I like the way you phrase that, which means it's an active choice from the Giants.
0: They knew. How could you not? I knew. You knew.
1: So does that give you hope for the Giants?
0: Yeah, I mean, that's the one thing. I saw a lot of debate, Tony, about whether or not you should give the Giants credit for this. And I'm sorry, I live in Giants country. I haven't seen a lot of competent ball from the Giants over the past decade. And so the idea that they could sit there and take advantage of a team while they self-destructed, the Giants used to be that team. The Giants used to be the team that self-destructed. So how could you not be fired up if you're a Giants fan? And I think in week one, or the first month of the season, there's always this tendency, and we're probably going to see with the Bears too, of telling you why something doesn't matter. It's better than it used to be. Fans are allowed to be happy. The Bears organization hasn't scored 50 points in since World War II. They can be happy about this. The Giants haven't played competent ball in 10 years. They can be happy about this. And so, yes, I did not believe in the Giants. I thought that John Harbaugh was going to have a lot of success in New York. I didn't think it was going to happen in September of 2026. Mm-hmm. This, to me, is ahead of schedule.
1: Okay. So you can appreciate what happens in week one. What's real, though? What was most real from week one? Something that will be feeling the effects of 4 weeks from now, 8 weeks from now.
0: Yeah, it's the Buffalo Bills. And I would also put the Baltimore Ravens in this bucket. But Zay Flowers gets hurt, Jacoby Lane gets hurt. We'll see what happens with the receiving depth. I really like the new OC and the offense they're running. We saw the explosives. But with the Bills, all summer, I heard DJ Moore was going to change the offense and that Josh Allen was more comfortable with Joe Brady being the head coach, obviously getting promoted from offensive coordinator, and that Greg Rousseau on the defensive end was going to be able to have all of the success with this new 3-4 defense. All of those things bore out incredibly well. And I think that the reason, Tony, that we're not giving the Bills enough national love is I just think there's an underappreciation for how good that Texans defense was, and that basically Josh Allen has had the best performance against that Texans defense of anybody in the last 2.5 years. That was special. And DJ Moore being able to take the top off the defense, which you hear all the time, it sounds like a cliche, it happened yesterday. And so for me, when I look at the Bills, the biggest problem I have is I just don't see the extra all-pro on that team, which you typically need. I think you win with blue chippers around you and you can get away with a bunch of, you know, average positional groups. Mm-hmm. And with the Bills, I needed to see a guy like Greg Rousseau have a great game yesterday, a guy like Deion Walker have a great game yesterday. It felt like there are going to be guys who on the defensive end are going to help make Josh Allen's life easier.
1: Yeah.
0: And so I think that with all of those AFC teams, you kind of had to squint to see a contender. You had to talk yourself into it. With the Bills, I think they actually checked the most boxes in the AFC yesterday, along with the Ravens, and then I put the Bengals in that bucket as well, but Bills being number one.
1: But a butterfly wing flap, and remember, we have very tired legs and our butterfly wings in the NFL this week, thanks to Tom Brady. But should that YOLO ball Josh Allen threw on second down be intercepted, that's an entirely different vibe coming out of this game.
0: I'm with you. Yeah, that's Josh Allen's nature, man. You can get away with some stuff. And so, yes, I would say this. The amount of points they scored would have given me hope whether or not they lost that game or not. That was awesome. Mm-hmm.
1: Yeah,
0: and so CJ Stroud actually played better than I thought. And then again, you only need, when you have who I consider the best player in the world in Josh Allen, you only need a couple things to go right. And certainly that was a big break.
1: That Josh Allen didn't go YOLO, that Josh Allen went Josh Allen, as we say. Explain to me how Arizona goes into Los Angeles and how the Chargers have a bandwagon, but they forgot to even put doors on it. They allow people just off any minute.
0: This was as bad as it gets, man.
1: It was.
0: You
1: right?
0: want to talk about off-season hype?
1: Yeah.
0: You want to talk about off-season hype? The Chargers, it's every year. And I said this on my show last night. I'm not one of these guys who makes all these excuses for Justin Herbert. I've made some. Certainly the offensive line issues, certainly some of the receiver issues. But you can't lose this game. And you can't have Jim Harbaugh saying that Justin Herbert's going to go down as the best quarterback in history and then lose to the Arizona Cardinals, who I thought were going to be in the running for your Arch Mannings, your Darian Mentzes, your CJ Carrs, you know, in 6 months. This was horrific. Mm. And it just seemed disjointed. It just seemed like not a Jim Harbaugh team. And that's the most disappointing thing, is that I thought Jim Harbaugh, the problem with Mike McDaniel hasn't been the play designs. It's been the sequencing, how it's installed. They were bad in short yardage, all that stuff, right? How it's implemented. And I thought that Mike McDaniel's playbook with Jim Harbaugh's wherewithal, his tactical knowledge, was going to be awesome. Maybe it's going to take a month. And that's the one thing I want to go back to, is how often, somebody said this morning in my mentions, because I was bombing on the Cowboys, partially because I was upset that I picked them to make the playoffs. But, you know, Vic Fangio had a rough start in Philadelphia, and then they took off. Like, sometimes these new coordinators, it takes a little bit to figure out, hey, we thought we could do this, we can't, let's adjust a little bit. So that's the one coping mechanism. But this is especially in the AFC West, Denver's going to win a bunch of games. Kansas City's not going away. You're going to have to, it's going to be a numbers game, and losing to Arizona in week one in December, you're going to go, come on, man, we did that. We're going to play a road playoff game, or we're not going to make the playoffs because of that. Jacoby Brissett?
1: This is Kevin Clark. This is football. It's a show, ESPN in Omaha. You're talking about, it's a numbers game, the Green Bay Packers. Here are the numbers, 22-10, and actually 25-10 for a brief second before the reversal, to 39-22L. And again, numbers game in the division. We saw everybody else in division come away with a win, and now the Packers give away a game to Minnesota. How's that happen?
0: Brian Flores. Very simple. Brian Flores. We saw last year, most pressures in the NFL. The way he was able to scheme pressure right directly, quick pressure into Jordan Love's face was amazing. And pressure, as you know, Tony, takes guys who are going to Canton, makes them human, takes guys who are human, makes them like backups. And I think that Jordan Love is better than a human quarterback, but he's not quite Canton. And what that means is that was rough stuff. And there was not a lot he could do about that. And the other guy I would shout out there is Dallas Turner, who's their young pass rusher out of Alabama, who they traded Jonathan Gannard. They needed him to step up. Well, he stepped up. And that's the kind of stuff. That's the kind of stuff I look at in week one, where I go, okay, this team had a question mark. Did they answer it? Mm-hmm. And with Minnesota, the pressure thing, yeah, it mattered. And the guys they wanted to pressure were pressuring. And so it was Brian Flores. And then it was a little bit, I mean, the one thing I was shocked by is how many people were mad at Matt LaFleur for going for it on 4th-and-1 after that penalty. And the whole thing of, you don't take points off the board. This is 2026. This is the highest scoring week one in history. You're going to have to score points, guys. Like, field goals are not going to do it. Touchdowns do it. This is a touchdown league. So I don't hate Matt LaFleur for going for it on 4th-and-1. Maybe I hate the play call. Maybe I hate how they schemed it up late in the fourth quarter, but I don't hate that decision. This was about that Vikings defense making a difference. And then Justin Jefferson, I mean, how bad was J.J. McCarthy that he couldn't even do the things Carson Wentz was doing?
1: Right,
0: yesterday?
1: Operation, the ball to Justin Jefferson
0: competence,
1: works
0: competence.
1: Well.
0: Yeah. And so this Vikings team, if Kyler Murray can get back to health, and obviously took a huge hit yesterday, that's a nasty, nasty roster.
1: So you still think it pivots on Kyler Murray in that?
0: Oh, yeah, they can't.
1: No.
0: Now, listen, you can win 9 games with Carson Wentz. I'm not ruling that out, especially with that defense and Justin Jefferson and then that playbook. But no, we can't. We can't be winning the division with Carson Wentz in 2026.
1: Scoring abundanza, as you just referred to. Points were everywhere in the league, the highest scoring Sunday since the merger. Trend or just a fluky thing that happens when teams are taking more time off of camp and not hitting with pads like Mike Tomlin suggested last night on Sunday night?
0: I thought that was an interesting theory. I'd also say a lot of first-time coordinators or coordinators in new spots, mm-hmm. not a lot of film on those offenses, right? So you have Declan Doyle in Baltimore. No one knows what that's supposed to look like. You have Jaden Daniels and Jalen Hurts both supposed to be running more under center. Lamar actually ran more under center. Jalen Hurts, I think, did it twice and did have an explosive off of it. But I think with a lot of it, it's that there's such a chess match, as you know, as far as, okay, offense adjusted to the defense, adjusted to the offense. And I think that if you have a lot of new OCs who are competent, which I think we saw yesterday, you're going to see a lot of points. Now, that didn't apply, obviously, to Mike McDaniel, which we hyped up for the best 8 months in Los Angeles. But I think, broadly speaking, I think it's going to come down. But I also think that part of this was the Bears. And The Bears, I mean, you know, the Bears have never had a 4,000-yard passer. The idea that the Bears fans are supposed to temper their expectations here is ridiculous. They're supposed to, they should be screaming from the rooftops.
2: You
0: today,
2: hear it,
0: right?
2: Paulie? Kevin, you're my boy. I thought you'd understand. You lived in Chicago. You understand how confusing 59 points is to a Bears fan.
0: It should be the highlight of your football decade so far.
2: That's sad.
1: Take the win.
2: I'm taking it, Kevin. But it's also confusing. It's 59. If it were 39, I'd still be lightly confused. But 59 is like it's
1: this
2: mass.
1: This is what happens when you bottle in emotions. You pack them in so tight.
2: Welcome to me. They
1: spelunk and then they kind of metastasize into something different. You should be feeling good. You should not be I'm with Kevin Clark here. No tempering. We're temper free zone. Rams lose a game and lose Myles Garrett for a month. I just said it's not a 1-to-1, but the image in my mind was Steve Nash and Dwight Howard. How fun is this at Sports Illustrated? What is this right now for the Rams?
0: You know what I thought about the other night when the Rams lost was the line in Jurassic Park, life finds a way. Football finds a way. And when you have a super team, and everybody says, well, pencil them in for the Super Bowl. First of all, we've all seen the numbers by now. The last 23 teams that were as heavily favored as the Rams to win the Super Bowl have not won the Super Bowl. Last team to do it was the 94 49ers. So when you tempt the football gods by building a super team, the football gods will notice. And I don't think it's a curse or bad luck. I think it's a couple of things. Number one, careers are too short. Windows are too short. Two, sometimes by the time you acquire we're going to acquire the superstar. Sometimes they're older, they're on their third contract, and that bad things start to happen. We see that a little bit with the 49ers sometimes, where they're able to get these all pros, but yet if they're 28, sometimes they're going to get miss half the season through whatever, right? Substation or not. The Rams, heavily concentrated second and third contract guys. Now, every time I say this, I get Rams fans saying, you're not respecting our young talent. Man, no one is calling them a super team because they have Braden Fisk. No one is calling them a super team because they have Cam Kitchens and all that stuff, right? They're calling them a super team because they have Myles Garrett and Matthew Stafford and Trent McDuffie, who's obviously on a second contract now, even though he's not over the hill. Like, it's a bunch of mid-career veterans, and you always run the risk of that getting derailed very, very, very easily. Mm-hmm. That's football. That's all it is. Their roster construction was amazing. Yeah. I'm picking the Eagles to make the Super Bowl from the NFC. The roster construction was amazing, but football finds a way.
1: It's the chaos theory as well, right? Remember
0: that's
1: this,
0: right.
1: Which way is this going to go? It's going, that's a mess. Into the electric. Into the electric. Real quick, 30 seconds tonight. Huge game. A hammer to end week one. Broncos and Chiefs. What are you watching for?
0: Operational confidence from Patrick Mahomes. This is a bad team to come back against if you have an ACL. Mm-hmm. The short list would be Denver, Seattle, and Houston, obviously, that you don't want to come back against. Deep ball is not going to be there. Rookie left tackle. It's going to be rough. I just want to see
1: deep
0: him
1: ball's
0: come
1: not going to be there. And you know, do you believe he runs less?
0: Probably. Or early on, probably. It's a violent defense.
1: So no deep ball, no running. This doesn't sound like Patrick Mahomes.
0: Do the easy stuff. Just do the easy stuff, and by October, he'll be Mahomes.
1: You did the great stuff today from
0: Broncos
1: Kevin Clark. Overreaction Monday. What's that? Proper reaction Monday. Kevin Clark. This is football. This is my friend. Thank you very much, Kevin Clark. There we go. Case. Paulie, he gave it. He gave it to you, right? And now you hear it from a different voice. Don't temper. What's the opposite of temper?
2: Embrace.
1: Unleash. Embrace. Yeah, yeah.
2: All right. Trying.
1: As he can admit,
2: it's tough, man. It's confusing.
1: Wow. You're such a Midwestern man.
2: Totally.
1: Yes. That's great. Best and worst from our guys. Fritzy, I've been staring at you all day. You've been giving me the look. And you look good with the Broncos. You've been giving me the look. But now I want the full Fritzy here. I can handle the full Fritzy.
3: I am excited and I'm very pumped about tonight. And I expect big things from Denver. I'm not going to predict some blowout or anything like that, but I am expecting the Broncos to leave Kansas City with a nice victory.
1: Hold on a second. I was asking for a tease, not the whole thing, man.
3: I'm saving my best and worst of the weekend.
1: Dylan Marvin, we got our best and worst. We're going to coming up right here on the other side. Is that what we're doing here? Yes, we'll do that one right rather than calling tonight Sunday Night Football, which we did before. Monday, Sunday, Tuesday, who cares? Tony Reale, cave sitting in for Dan on the Dan Patrick Show.

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0: Best and worst of the weekend here. Tony Reale sitting in for Dan and the Danettes, of course, here. Paulie, Marvin, Fritzy, Dylan. Dylan, where are we on the poll real quick?
1: You want some results?
0: Yes, please.
1: All right, we got a couple up there. How much did you overreact to your team's week one win or loss? A lot, a little, or not at all? Most people, 43%, are saying a little. And which NFL fan base should feel the worst today, Chargers or other? 60% say the Chargers.
0: All right. Can I tempt you with an additional poll?
1: You absolutely can.
0: And it's based on our dear friend here, Paulie Pops. Should he feel good, temper or embrace your Bears win? Should Bears fans temper or embrace?
2: I think you can feel good about your team's week one win without jumping off the bridge into the, we're going to be the greatest offense since the Rams with Kurt Warner.
0: Yeah, I'd like to get a read on this. Maybe it's more Paulie if I can do this. Paulie, based. Is Paulie playing down the Bears 59 points for personal comfort? Fritzy.
3: Yes, and I would do the same thing because you don't want to jinx your team. And they're playing in a tough division. It's one game where they had 59 points or 109 points. Still counts as just one win with 16 more to go. So I could totally relate to not getting too worked up over the one game.
0: Marvin.
4: But Paulie's skepticism, it's valid because they also gave up 37 points. And if they don't score 59 points, we're not even talking about it. We're thinking, why'd they give up that many points?
0: All right, Dale, how do you feel about that?
1: I think I see where Paulie's coming from, the trepidation as a Bears fan. He's very well versed in how these things tend to go over the course of the season, but they scored almost 60 points. That's, you know,
0: well, the team who was the recipient of they are who we thought they were. Well, now we'll find out who they are, but that's not where we are today. Today we are the Monday after 59 points in week one. And I'd love to hear how the poll feels. Paulie's playing this on for self-preservation. Best and worst of the weekend, Fritzy. Come on, give it to me.
3: Best of the weekend, I'm going to give it to the Arizona Cardinals. They never get any love. We're expecting them to be, you know, getting one of the top draft picks. They go into L.A., and granted, that's not the toughest place to play. It's usually more road fans than home fans. But you know what? They beat the Chargers, and they weren't supposed to. So good for the Cardinals for my best of. For worst, not to take anything away from Caleb and Paulie's Bears, but the Panthers defense opening the season at home, giving up 59 points, 14, 17, 14, and 14 in each quarter. That's pretty unacceptable against any team.
0: Dylan, best and worst of the weekend.
1: My best is Carson Wentz coming in relief for Kyler Murray, throwing three touchdowns and getting the win over a division rival. That's exactly the performance you'd like out of your backup. And my worst, the Chargers. You can't charger already one game into the season. That was just embarrassing.
0: It's just unsightly.
1: It is unsightly, unseemly.
0: Marvin, best and worst of the weekend.
4: Best of the weekend, Derrick Henry. 24 carries, 144 yards, and three touchdowns. It snuck up on me. He's now third all-time in rushing touchdowns. That kind of snuck up on me. And a worst of the weekend.
0: How does Derrick Henry, 6 foot a billion, 200 and a billion pounds, sneak up on anybody? Where were you thinking he was?
4: Maybe 10th, 11th.
0: Do you know who he passed for third?
4: Marcus Allen. Yep.
0: Closing in on Emmitt Smith. Yes, and your worst?
4: Worst of the weekend, Odell Beckham Jr. He was interviewed pregame for Football Night in America, but he had zero targets and zero catches last night. The star power didn't match the production.
0: Yeah, I put that one on us a little bit. I put that one on the media. I think we're wanting a story that's not going to, shoehorning a story into something that's not going to play out in the football of it. Also in warm-ups, so I'm dancing, and he had a nice glow to him. I'm not sure exactly.

0: what type of lotion. He looks like a star. He still looks like a star. But I'm not sure the production's going to be there. Paulie, best and worst of the weekend.
1: It was recovery weekend for Oklahoma State football. After the loss to Tulsa last week, nobody was thinking that they could beat Oregon. They handled Oregon. Man, that defense by Oregon, not good. Drew Mestermaker, the Oklahoma State quarterback, 2 touchdowns. He's an awesome guy. He's very interesting for both the draft and the Heisman. Not the Heisman, but maybe the draft. And then the other best of the weekend, Missouri versus Kansas. Not the greatest game, but I love Eli Drinkwitz of Missouri. He likes to press buttons.
0: Yes, and that he did.
1: He's a character. He's a button presser. If you didn't see the game, he had a lot of quotes out there, but good game, Missouri versus Kansas.
0: The Akron fan offensive coordinator stunt, which was a stunt, turned out to be a stunt that I approve of in that everybody took it seriously. I thought this was one of the best of the weekend. Marty Wims II came in prepared. I thought this was going to be an unplugged headset and a Waffle House menu, which is precisely what we saw from Florida State fan, which is okay too. Came in confident. Talked on game day, 4 plays, 23 yards. That's not his fault that there was a fumble. Took it very seriously. Head coach Joe Moorhead got to see him throw for 413 yards as a quarterback at Fordham University in 1995. Lefty, big lefty arm. And he embraced it. And I liked the way this played. This was a feel-good story for me. What sports job could a normal fan actually do for one possession? Now I'm kind of thinking calling offensive plays is one of those answers. That's pretty great. Yes, Paulie.
1: And your Zips were moving the ball downfield.
0: Zips like, move it. They were zipping.
1: It was great.
0: Yeah. I think that's one of the best things.
1: One of the best creative promotions, marketing for a medium-sized college in a long time. Mm-hmm.
0: And I don't do a worst. I do two bests. Gunning for Washington. This was an incredible highlight. Go to the NFL Twitter page. They posted the NFL, the Washington gunner coming in hard and two stiff arms to get through traffic and an absolute pile driver. Hour 3 of the Dan Patrick Show next. I'm Tony Reale sitting in, taking your phone calls. 877-3-DP-SHOW.
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1: We have some breaking news coming out of L.A. Myles Garrett to the IR. He'll be out for four games. Now, that includes games against Denver, the Bills, and the Philadelphia Eagles.
0: The NFL season is underway.
2: You know, it's like you're discombobulated. It's like, you know, you're stoned. You're drunk.
0: And while football has returned, Dan has not.
2: Bill Plaschke, L.A. Times columnist. Oh, they're going to go 20-0. And I'm like, they're not. They're not.
0: Joining the four Danettes is guest host Tony Riali.
2: Now you're going to get this. Here will be the spin. You know, this will be a good thing for the Rams. Because now you tamp down the expectations. I've never been around a team that lost, and I went, yes.
0: Broadcasting from the man cave.
2: That's one of those wake-up calls, and you go, boy, we're not impenetrable.
0: Here's Tony Riali.
3: Hour three of the Dan Patrick Show. Tony Riali sitting in for Dan on, I think we can all agree, a very proper reaction Monday. No overreactions just yet. I quibble with Paulie and him tempering his Chicago Bears 59-point win. But other than that, very proper reaction. Let's say hello to Big Day Ray. Big Day Ray in the house.
4: Thanks, guys. Yeah. Thanks for having me, Tony.
3: All right. Let me get a best and worst from Big Day Ray, actually, just to start this.
4: Best of the weekend, Aston Genti, after a tough year, 140 scrimmage yards, two touchdowns.
3: Yeah.
4: Worst of the weekend, none. Football is back. That's all I'm happy about.
3: All right. Just bumped into McLovin in the hallway. He voted a best of the weekend was Kevin Durant's throwing motion, which I also, I noted this earlier in the show, right? There's some zip on the ball. Speaking of zip on the ball, Mississippi State, Kamario Taylor. I see the vision. Absolutely. The ball comes out beautifully, so hard, in a way that you've seen with the Michael Vick is far too old and referenced, but the way the ball explodes out of his hands at that tight spiral, Kamario Taylor, that was yet another best. I'm all best this week, and I agree with you, Ray, that it's all best. Yes, Ray.
4: You think he's going to look good with the Miami Hurricanes in a few years?
3: Yes.
4: A little mean-spirited, but.
3: Oh, man, here we go. All right, so we have proper reactions. The New York Giants, a proper operation, professional operation, coming off the win over Dallas, where they scatabooed right down the throat. They ran the same play four times in a row. Dallas had no answer. That's a headline of the weekend. We have the Chicago Bears scoring 59, most points in their franchise history in a week one by a wide margin, living up to that headline, that bulletin board material their coach put out there. We're going for it. The best offense we can find. Marvin, what's his face?
5: What's your realistic expectation for the Giants?
3: Oh, okay. For the Giants, I think this is a team that needs to believe they are right there with every team in this division because nobody's going to pull away. We know Philadelphia is a strong team and has the great bona fides, but they don't pull away. And yes, they have to be thinking this is a team that can be right there in the playoff conversation. That's the goal. It has to be. There's only four teams in a division. One's already guaranteed to make it. Now you're a wild card, maybe. If you're two or three, you have to. Yes, Marvin.
5: In the Chicago Bears' expectations?
3: Expectation has to be next step. Get to the Super Bowl. You've already said you want the best offense. You won the division. You made the playoffs. Yeah, I mean, you can say NFC championship game. That would be fine, but I don't stop at the NFC. Who should say we should only make it to the game before the game? Yes, Ray.
4: You think we're seeing the advantages of having an adult head coach like Whittingham with Michigan turned it around and now Harbaugh with the Giants?
3: I mean, the opposite side of that is what? You're not saying a teenager is running a team, right? You're saying a team is being run by a guy whose emphasis is what? More, less veteran and a little bit less open for interpretation and wearing the chain with the team. I mean, we've seen it all ways. I think you always want what you didn't have last time. And the Giants haven't had that in a while. I want what I will have right now, and that's Fritzy. Look at this man.
6: Go Broncos.
3: I mean, this is, I say again, a hammer to end week one. Headlines of the week, we just went through enough of them for now. We'll get back to some more games. But I need to know, how are you operating right now? What are you working with? What are you expecting your scene to look like tonight? before you even get to the game. How are you approaching this, Rich?
7: I'm very excited. I get a kick out of Andy Reid up till the last I've seen, as of probably minutes ago, that Patrick Mahomes is expected to play. Like, the Broncos think there's a chance that Mahomes is going to come trotting out for the start of the first quarter. It's going to be somebody else. I feel good about things. I like the way I like the defense. I like the offense. I like some of the things that they've added. Running game, adding Waddle. I feel good about it. I'm not expecting any kind of blowout or anything. But I expect Denver to leave Kansas City with a nice division and conference week one win.
3: That's great from the Broncos' perspective. I want from the Fritzy perspective. Is it true that you are not allowed to wear your Broncos full uniform and gear tonight as decreed by your better half?
7: Yes. My wife, Jennifer, has informed me, and rightfully so, on more than one occasion. When I get too dressed up in all kinds of Bronco regalia and I put a John Elway mat or a big Bronco horse head on my head, like, it just does not go well, especially...
3: So you curse the team. You're responsible for...
7: When they lost 39-20 and 42-10 and 55-10 to the Giants and back then the Redskins and the 49ers, I was crazy all dressed up and
3: You're
7: stuff.
3: A superstitious man. I know this about you.
7: Whatever I wear tonight, whether it's this or something along these lines, as the game progresses, if I don't like what's going on, I will start, even if I end up naked, which would be a problem because my wife is having some friends.
3: All right, bloop, bloop, bloop. This is not the show with the mute button here. So the idea is pressure maybe on Patrick Mahomes, not to win tonight, but to get back on the field and to look in certain ways, and pressure on Bo Nix, again, to get back on the field after an injury, but most of all, pressure on the wardrobe of Todd Fritz. That's what I'm hearing right now.
7: Yes, I got to keep it very subdued or else I'm going to be putting a pox on my team if too much orange and blue and horse stuff is on me.
3: How scared are you of Mahomes in the comeback game?
7: I'm a little concerned. I'm more confident in the Broncos and their defense and Zach Allen and Benito and Sertan and all that than what Mahomes can do. But I'm not expecting Mahomes to be limping around or showing any sign of weakness. I'm not buying into that. I think he's going to be just fine, and Denver needs to step up and pretend Mahomes is 100% and the same Mahomes as the Super Bowl years. I hope they have that mentality.
3: Part of me says this is, among one or two teams, the last team I want to play if I'm Patrick Mahomes. Coming back from the injury and so much time away. This defense, maybe you could throw the Texans defense in there. Maybe you could throw Brian Flores' defense in Minnesota in there. But this is the one I would like to avoid for as long as possible. And here you are, you get it right away. And then the second part of that is, we just heard from Kevin Clark, our guest today, the idea that the deep ball may not be there. And the running may not be there, and now you're really penning him in. Now, I will say this. I think in the Patrick Mahomes career arc, there's been an evolution over time, and he's had success both ways in his career. More gunslinging in those first couple of years, in those first Super Bowl appearances, and then that was when Tyreek Hill was on the team, and then a little bit more penned in, which allows him to freestyle to a certain extent. Because when he freestyles, he could try to YOLO it and whip it around and Superman every play. Dylan, did you have something?
8: Yeah, I mean, I still feel like it's Mahomes, in my mind, still gets the Brady treatment, even though he's coming off an injury and it's, you know, this is not one of the most heralded Chiefs teams of his. But it's like, it's hard to bet against Mahomes no matter what is going on.
3: Kansas City, the 2-point favorite, as people who are inclined to care about that might care about that. Yeah, I just think the Mahomes game needs to evolve. You can't be gunslinging like Brett Favre did for Minnesota in your second to third stop with the Super Bowl on the line, because you should have had already evolved out of that. And I do believe part of Mahomes has. But now you add an injury to the mix, and we'll see how that plays out. Denver Broncos led the NFL in sacks last year. The other plus for Kansas City's offense is bringing in Kenneth Walker III, and that will be a salve in some ways for Patrick Mahomes to be able to rely on a bell cow running back, as they like to say. Bo Nix, talk to me about where you are with Bo today, Fritzy.
7: I feel really good about Bo. I have slight concerns about, you know, the whole ankle and everything. And, you know, you're obviously missing the AFC Championship game. So that was, you know, serious enough to not be able to get through that game against New England. But, you know, he's supposedly in training camp. And from everything I read, he's good to go. I'm believing Sean Payton and that he's ready to rock and roll and do his thing. And I'm loving what I'm expecting from Jalen Waddle, because we usually didn't throw the ball too deep, and now we have that deep speed threat.
3: Yes, here we are with the we. Speaking of the we, how is your ankle right now, either of your ankles? I mean, Would you donate your ankle to Bo Nix should his ankle not be?
7: Does he really want an almost 57-year-old ankle with someone that's about 30, 35 pounds overweight?
3: But the wear and tear on it may not have been a...
7: I think
3: you've been carried around your whole life.
7: That's true. He's much better for his beat up surgical ankle than anything that I can give him.
3: Week one of the NFL season where anything is possible. And tonight, anything is possible. You could legitimately tell me either of these teams come out looking a certain way. And I'd be like, well, that's possible. Entirely possible. Marv?
5: There's a team I don't think we've mentioned today, but they have a real shot to do some real damage in the AFC. And I know they beat a bad team. The Jacksonville Jaguars looked really good yesterday. And they won 13 games last year. So they shouldn't sneak up on anybody because they had a really good season. Why don't we care?
3: Week one of the NFL season where anything is possible, but not really so possible for the Cleveland Browns, it appears, this season. Once again. So I think that's exactly where that is. Why did that not make the headlines of the world? I mean, it was nice to see Parker Washington moving like he did. And I mean, that's a great game from Trevor Lawrence. They're almost a team playing in that division where we have talked to me in January status for them. And please talk to me in January after that 4 o'clock Saturday game that the AFC South is always slotted into, no matter what. There are certain teams and that are hard to even make a ruling on after a week one because it's an opponent based, and I think that's the case with them. Texans took a lot of the shine of the Jaguars last year with the run they made in the playoffs, and then where we feel their defense is right now. I think that's also part of the equation. But the opposite side of their division has the Titans in it, and that's not making anybody want to talk about games either. So what we learned in week one, though, it's hard to learn maybe from the Trevor Lawrence domination of the Cleveland Browns. Week one has lied to us in the past, recent past, historical past. I am of the opinion, tell me lies, tell me sweet little lies in week one, because I don't care. We haven't talked in 8 months. Please, just talk to me. Give me lies. But I'm going back and thinking again. The Bills beat the Patriots in the 2003 season, 31-0, the Lawyer Malloy game. Washington beat Detroit 45-0 in the 1991 season, went on to win a Super Bowl. It wasn't that. Last year, I think if you look, the Raiders beat the Patriots in week one last year. Seahawks lost in week one last year. So everything you're feeling today should feel real, should feel it. But I don't know if you have the full picture of a lot of these teams, but I still say it was the Bears for me and the Giants that gave me the closest to a full picture. Dylan, what's on the poll today?
8: Well, we can start with something for tonight's game.
3: Mm-hmm.
8: Maybe get a little idea what the people are thinking. Who's winning tonight, Chiefs or Broncos?
3: Oh, you just want to go straight who you got.
8: Straight up, yeah.
3: Straight up who you got. Operation get Dylan that 50-50. Do you think this could be the 50-50 poll?
8: I think it could be close. It's a 2.5-point spread that's pretty, close to a pick'em, as you can kind of get. That's not a pick'em. And I feel like this will be a pretty even split on where people are, because I think people still trust the Chiefs and Mahomes and Andy Reid, but the Broncos are the Broncos. And like you said, that defense is nothing to laugh at.
3: There we go. Running up the poll. Taking your calls, 877-3-DP-SHOW. Let's go. Let's hear from Tripp in Vegas.
9: Hey, Gio. Always good to speak with y'all. I got a best of the weekend, a show observation for the first hour, and a question for Marvin. So my best would be the Gamecocks winning against the Cupcake and only paying $550,000 this week instead of $1.3 million last. So I guess we had a coupon. My show observation in the first hour, of course, Horn Dog Fritzy is going to take some woman's sideline or be on her side. And then my show question for Marvin is, Marvin, is it just me, or did Mike Tomlin last night look like Omar Epps on steroids?
3: Well, that's a look, I think, that people have pointed out for time immemorial here. Marvin, you will, of course, have the floor on this.
5: Yes, absolutely. And Omar Epps was on a show called House about 15 years ago. Yeah. And somebody on the show they wrote it into the show that he looked like Mike Tomlin. So that's been a thing that's been going on for probably about 20 years.
3: I liked House. You always thought it could be Lyme's disease. It was never Lyme's disease. As a Lyme's disease guy, I felt like, okay, I wanted my representation, but no. All right. Trip, I know you have a fun rivalry with Fritzy, but that was not what that was about at all. David from Ohio taking calls here on the DP show. Welcome, David.
10: Hey, what's going on, Tony?
3: My man.
10: I got a best and worst of the week. Best of the worst of the weekend. Best, T.J. Watt reminding everyone that he still has plenty in the tank. Two sacks, three tackles for a loss, and 35-yard pick six to help my Steelers open the home schedule with a 2013 over those foul pants. And my worst of the weekend's got to be to go to definitely Shane Dallas Cowboys. You spend all offseason telling us this is finally your year. Then you go into MetLife Stadium and lose 28-20. And for Jerry Jones, make it 0-2 in his last two trips to MetLife Stadium. Apparently, the Giants have finally figured out the Cowboys' biggest weakness. Jerry Jones believing the Cowboys are good.
3: Yes, I don't think you're wrong there. That's a great take from David. Aiden from Utah, join us on the program.
11: Tony, good morning, brother. How are you?
3: My man. Thanks for holding the line. Let's talk.
11: I got a best and the worst. Best, college football in general, Texas, Ohio State, Oklahoma State beating Oregon, shutting those ducks up. Worst of the weekend, post-Matt Ryan Atlanta Falcons have the worse or just as bad quarterback development as the Cleveland Browns. They have Desmond Ridder at one point. Mm. They have Tua Tagovailoa. They drafted Michael Penix, and somehow Cooper Rush is starting.
3: Yeah, that's a little fluky because of injury, but I agree with you there. It's been fits and starts for the Atlanta Falcons. And Kirk Cousins, of course, was part of that. Thanks for the college football heat that you gave us. I'm going to talk some more on the Oregon Ducks when we get back on the other side. Take some more calls, 877-3-DP-SHOW. Come on, it's a call-in show. If we don't take you by 12 o'clock, I'll stay here. I'll call out. I'll call you if you stay on the line, and we'll talk up some sports. More from college coming up next on the Dan Patrick Show.

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0: Saturday. Don't miss Notre Dame football in primetime. Michigan State takes on the Irish in South Bend Saturday, 7 p.m. ET on NBC and Peacock. Tony Reale sitting in for Dan Patrick here on the DP Show, 877-3-DP-SHOW. Taking your calls. Hello to everybody watching on Peacock and listening in the 400 stations, national and internationally. Had a caller before we went to break talking about Oregon, Oklahoma State. What was that? What a listless performance from Oregon. And from the Oklahoma State side, I mean, we have a field storming. We have a goalpost in a pond on campus, and that is incredible. And this game is about them breaking a losing streak to FBS teams that went on over nearly two dozen games. But for me, this is just about Oregon. How did a team look so lifeless week two of the season after they already got the test the week before from Boise State? Dan Lanning is a motivator. He has made clips talking about making clips or not making clips. He has delivered it. He has walked the walk. I should say talked the talk. And this is the walking the walk part, because you hear those sound bites and they sound great when they're winning. And when there's a loss, you hear those sound bites. And he sounds like Nate Bargatze, actually. His voice sounds like Nate Bargatze when he's talking. But to take that joke even further, and then we lose to Oklahoma State. Why? Nobody knows. Nobody knows. And now, Ray, I'm looking at you because you know Dante Moore was all set to be a top five pick in the draft, top three pick in the draft, stays. And there's, of course, reasons for why you stay, name, image, and likeness, and what you're able to get in your next year in college is certainly strong enough to make the case I'm good where I am. But is the draft status dropping?
1: I know as a general rule of thumb, you kind of want to avoid playing quarterback for the New York Jets. But as a general rule of thumb, I feel like if you're a top five pick, you should just go to the draft regardless, because you never know what can happen the next year. Cade Klubnik for Clemson, supposed to be a top pick and then fell. So I feel like as a general rule of thumb, you should be going out if you're a top five pick.
0: Marvin?
2: This might be a Matt Leiner situation. Remember Matt Leiner, if he was going to come out after his junior year, he would have been easily the number one pick in the draft, and he fell to 10th.
0: Certainly.
2: It's millions of dollars.
0: Yes.
2: So
0: Leinert's situation entirely different, as Leinert was a quarterback who had to be thinking championship and Heisman. And Moore should be thinking that going into a year being number two, that he could get that. Leinert was already at that level. Don't understand how that defense is allowing 33 points a game over 2 weeks. Dan Lanning is a defensive guy. Sounds great. Sounds exactly what you want him to sound like. And now the loss is there. And please, go in your own free time. Play him with the, it was the Deion Sanders, we don't do things for clips, audio versus a Nate Bargatze stand-up, and tell me what you're hearing there. It was the result of the weekend that just made you stop. It was one of two top teams to go out, the other being, of course, Ohio State at number one. Which is understandable the way Texas came back in that game. But a big week in college football. Love talking about that. What do you think of Oklahoma State quarterback, Drew Mistemaker, Ray?

0: I think he's unbelievable. He's tall. He fits the bill. And when you look at Oklahoma State, 92 new players here from the transfer portal. I feel like upsets.
1: Wait, what?
0: 92 of 105 players are new for Oklahoma State.
1: Well, I mean, they did. Let's be fair. They did have one win last year.
0: Yeah.
1: That's what you want.
0: They kind of took the Indiana model and found a
1: not
0: good
1: a bad
0: team
1: model.
0: Yeah. From Texas or North Texas.
1: Yeah.
0: 12-2 took a bunch of those guys, and now they're making a run.
1: Mm-hmm. Marvin,
2: Oklahoma State, they're in that category of, man, we really, really, really want to be great at football. To me, Texas A&M is the one seed as far as we want nothing more than to be a true powerhouse in college football. Then it's Ole Miss, then it's Oklahoma State. When I was younger, I knew the name T. Boone Pickens because he put his entire fortune into making Oklahoma State a really good program. And they had some years. They were really, really good.
1: Yeah, but Mike Gundy years. I'm a man. I'm 40. I mean, it's
2: when
1: almost
2: Dez Bryant was
1: we're
2: there,
1: almost at the 40th anniversary of that. That's going to be celebrating at 40. That's an exaggeration. I hear what you're saying. It means a lot to them that they want to get to this level. I think of that with Texas A&M, too. You're right. Texas Tech. It means a lot. So to get that win, huge. But to me, that's about Oregon and only about Oregon. The way they lost there, unbelievable. Tomorrow's headlines today, gentlemen. I've been waiting for this moment with this crew right here. And I look at Fritzy, and he's wearing that hat. And
3: love the old school logo.
1: The old school logo wins. It really wins. But you can't wear the hat tonight? What are we saying? What can you wear?
3: I can wear the hat, maybe, or a shirt, but when I go with two or more
1: I hope you're
3: layers,
1: wearing a shirt. I hope you're wearing a shirt.
3: Yes, but if it's two or more Bronco things, I'm asking for trouble because I'm overdoing it, and then I'm somehow jinxing the team by wearing too much Bronco stuff, according to my wife.
1: Dylan, are you putting up on the poll Fritz wardrobes?
4: Yes, we were kind of chopping it up about whether or not a grown man head to toe in their team's gear is lame or why sports are great.
1: Yeah. Okay. I'm game with that. I'm game with that. Let's see what that is.
4: Yeah.
1: I want to take your hand, Dylan, get you that 50-50. I'd be so proud if it happened on a show I was sitting in.
4: This could be it. This might be a fairly even split.
1: The TV show Seinfeld, which is a million years old to someone like you, Dylan.
4: I love Seinfeld.
1: Oh, you do. Okay.
4: Yeah.
1: So now you know when Kramer was trying to get the gas tank to get to exactly as close to E, just rotting, flying as high as you can. That's what that 50-50 poll feels like. When you get it, there's nothing better. Tomorrow's headlines today. All right, Fritzy.
3: I know they dropped the stadium name, but I'm going to have some fun with it anyway. Yeehaw! No horsing around. KC crushed by Orange.
1: Yep, you had fun with it. Okay. Did it work, everybody?
3: Yeehaw!
1: Okay. You think you need to be a mile high to come up with that joke, too, to begin with. Tomorrow's headlines today, Dylan.
4: Welcome Mahomes.
1: Yep.
4: Chiefs dominated era.
3: Easy.
4: Yeah.
1: Okay.
4: What's up, Todd?
1: But the game's not in Kansas City, right?
3: No,
1: I'm sorry. Yes, the mile high. Just threw myself off. Marvin.
2: Super Bowl.
1: So you're going straight to the Super Bowl. We just said it's Reaction Monday that we're going to do it proper and keep things cool under here on this show. And you're going Super Bowl with one win.
2: I think you were speaking for yourself. But as far as me, I'm here to overreact. And on top of that, it just plays off of Bo Nix and his name.
1: Oh, yeah, of course.
2: Super Bowl.
1: I don't think we made enough of Bo Nix's name, which is outstanding, right?
2: Sir Nix a lot.
1: Love it. Bo. And he was quarterbacking Auburn. I mean, a guy from Bo named Auburn. I mean, Bo knows and Tecmo Bo. And we have all these great. I don't think we're playing enough with the name Bo Nix. I did Around the Horn all those years. Phillies had a catcher named JT Realmuto. Realmuto? And I never, it was one of my biggest regrets in television. How did I not play up Realmuto? He and I should be hanging out. Go ahead, Fritzy.
3: And if the New York Knicks can win the championship, why not Bo Nix and the Broncos and get two Knixes winning the whole thing? Is that a stretch? Maybe a little bit.
1: I would Nix that. Yeah.
3: Oh, I see what you did.
4: There you go,
1: Ray. Give it to me. What are you saying? Tomorrow's headlines today.
0: Chiefs turn back clock, win Monday Night Football with fireworks.
1: Okay.
0: Not a lot of puns in there, but
1: Yeah, no, just sometimes it has to be straight ahead. It doesn't always have to be headless body found on the topless bar.
0: I'm a real journalist.
1: Mm-hmm. All right, Marvin, you got your headlines, today's headlines tomorrow or tomorrow's headlines today? Did we do this?
2: Yeah.
1: Super Bowl.
2: Or okay. If they win late in the nicks of time.
3: Look at you. Mm-hmm. Loving both of those.
1: Okay. Predictions for the game. Fritzy.
3: 27-23 Denver.
1: Dylan.
4: 17-13 Kansas City.
1: Okay, so you're going opposite the trend of offense here.
4: Yep.
1: So that would bookend the week, you know, with some sluggish or at least more defensive. And then the Sunday would have been as we saw, the offensive day. Marvin.
2: 31-20 Broncos.
1: Mm-hmm. Ray.
0: 31-28 Chiefs.
1: Okay. AFC West is going to continue to be a cauldron. And tonight's game goes a long way. I like a week one division rival matchup. We saw that with Minnesota and Green Bay. We saw that with the Giants and the Cowboys, Philly and Washington. Yes, Marvin.
2: I know you weren't here, but going back to the international game, my biggest pet peeve, international games should never be division matchups.
1: Yeah, that one's a bridge too far or a flight too far for me, so to speak. I agree with you on that. But a nice mix to start week one is what you want. I'm back to a game from earlier today. One of the headlines for me is the rule that I didn't know was a rule, and I've only been watching football for my entire life. And we went through the room here, and we had 5-0. We were not aware of the call in the Detroit-New Orleans game with Jared Goff throwing, being contacted, the ball going backwards in the throwing motion, but his intention was to throw it forward, and therefore, it's an incomplete pass. We've added Big Day Ray to us. Big Day, make a ruling.
0: I had no idea that was a rule. I'm a Lions fan, so I think it's the right call. But at the same time, I had no idea that was
1: a Lions fan. You think it's the right call. You know, Dan Campbell didn't even think he wanted to make a ruling on it. He thinks they got away with that one.
0: Playing it smart.
1: Dylan, you were watching it during our break, which is great research. I like that.
4: I was, and the more I watch it, the more I don't understand how that ruling came down. Like, that to me is a fumble. That's a Saints touchdown all day. It should be.
1: I'm going to speak old man for you for a second, but growing up, there were two quarterbacks of my youth who were famous in my mind for this play. They seem to lack, it's not just peripheral vision, but it's rear vision, right? Eyes in the back of that. It was two great quarterbacks too, Jim Kelly and Dave Craig, the two quarterbacks that I'm thinking of that had a very odd, Fritzy, you remember this? They just had an odd occurrence where it happened to them, in my mind, more than the average quarterback that they didn't sense that Bruce Smith was breathing down their neck.
3: Yes, sounds familiar.
1: And they got popped, and the ball came out, and it's always a fumble. It's always a fumble. If their hand was going forward, it's always a fumble when the ball goes backwards. And I'm living in a world now where they're invoking intention, which is one of the most important words in my life. I intend to do this. It's the things I've intended to go forward in my life that do not actually make it that far to me. This is every quarterback intends to throw the ball forward. Every quarterback intends to not turn over the ball. If intention was involved, we would never have a turnover of any kind. Yes, Dylan.
4: Yeah, if you lose the game, do you go, well, our intention was to win, so technically we won.
1: Exactly, right. So the intention, that part of it, I don't get it. I don't see this holding up. I see too many people in football being like, wait, what? This was a surprise to everybody. We put it in an email to the NFL. When did this happen? How did this happen? Haven't heard back on that yet. But this game goes to overtime. It doesn't go to overtime if that touchdown on the field after the fumble holds up. And then it goes to overtime. And we had that instance where the Saints won the coin toss, made every analytically smart decision, only to have it all make their life even more difficult when they were put to the test. To make the call to go for two to win the game because of 1 minute left in regulation and not wanting to give the ball back to Detroit. They did everything they were supposed to do by the analytics and by the gameplay. They didn't finish the two-point conversion. They lose the game. Never happens without this intentional throwing the ball forward. One of the games of week one that maybe we'll look back on and say, well, this led to a rule change. Taking your calls real quick. 877-3-DP-SHOW. What do we have here? Jared in Vegas. Best and worst of the weekend, my friend.
5: Hey, Tony, before I, hey, good to talk to you.
1: Great to talk to you.
5: I have tomorrow's headline today.
1: Oh, give me that.
5: Vote on Dylan's poll question. Mm-hmm. Chiefs Broncos a tie keeps Raiders atop. So there's that one.
1: Predicting the tie. I like the way this is a man. You're in Vegas and you're predicting the tie? What is that like? Putting a ball on double zero? What are you doing here? Wow.
5: 0-0 in overtime because they can't make a decision. I don't like either of those teams. And so I have a good, better, best, actually. My good is the Raiders win. That's why they're in first place, obviously. My better is Ashton Jeanty. His 100 yards and 2 touchdowns mean the Raiders can rely on the run, which leads me to the best of the weekend, is Kirk Cousins. Mm-hmm. And what I mean by that is all the experts are saying that if they keep winning, Kirk keeps playing. Well, what if they win despite Kirk Cousins? I mean, to me, one of the best case scenarios would be a week 4 against the Kansas City Chiefs, 3 interception, 12-10 win over the Kansas City Chiefs. But
1: all right, so he throws 3 picks, but you still win the game by 2. I see what you're doing there, Jared. You're trying to get to a world where Fernando Mendoza is the quarterback of this team while they're still somehow 8-0 or whatever you think. I would say let's keep it real. Week 1. Is week 1. You are who you are. You got to win. That's great. You beat the Dolphins, which, I mean, you beat the Dolphins. This division is great, and it's going to be coming at you. And Jeanty, I think you can feel a little bit better. It seemed to be a little bit more burst from Jeanty, and he was in the receiving game prominently. I mean, that took him a long time to get that season started last year. And the Raiders schedule, Ray, do you have that for us?
0: Yes, I do. So they got to go to the Chargers next. Mm-hmm. Then the Saints, who were head-to-head with the Lions pretty good. Chiefs, Patriots, Bills, Rams, and then the Jets. Not an easy schedule.
1: Mm-hmm. Mm-hmm. Zach from Knoxville. Let's go to the phones here. Zach on Bears hype. Do I have this right? I'm excited about this.
6: Hey, DP. I'm so programmed to say, hey, DP. Hey, TR. Thanks for taking
1: my
6: call.
1: My man.
6: The Dolphins of 2023 put up 70 points, and we see where Mike McDaniel is now. Mm-hmm. So I just wanted to get your take on, do you think that Pauly could be having some vibes of like, hey, Ben Johnson's kind of throwing all of his cards a little too early just to get some hype points in week 1?
1: Mm-hmm. That's certainly where Pauly was. Push the brakes, Pauly Paps. He wanted to slow it down, tamp it down. Let's not get ahead of ourselves. Ben Johnson's not playing it like that. I don't think Caleb Williams is playing like that. I don't think the team is playing it like that. 59, yes. Yes, Miami scored 70 on a team that did not, well, we know they didn't win the Super Bowl. They did make the playoffs that year. They were very solid offense. Check out the poll, Dylan, on where we are with Pauly.
4: Well, quick update on our recent poll, a grown man head to toe in their team's gear is lame or why sports are great. Mm. We are very close to 50-50. 53% say
1: are in
4: lame.
1: Favor of Fritzy?
4: No, they say lame.
1: Oh, okay. But 47, hey, 47%,
4: right?
1: Are in favor of Fritzy. Let's see if we can get that up. So the poll is there. Is Fritzy lame for wearing Broncos gear and fighting his better half for the chance to wear more gear on tonight's game? But about Bears hype, Pauly is trying to tamp it down. Is that for self-preservation? We understand why. We have it all, but can you get excited about this Bears team? Where are we on that poll?
4: Actually, the people would agree with that. 58% say that he should embrace it. Which
1: embrace!
4: I think we kind of all agree on to some degree. We're like,
1: well, not our caller right there, and I do appreciate that call. I understand it. We all have our historic wounds. But you have to acknowledge when something looks different instead of just feels different. Caleb Williams looks different. He looks different than Caleb Williams even last year, the completion percentage, the way they're running the ball. I mean, it wasn't like it's just airing it out downfield. Some of Drake May's offense last year going downfield and getting those, is that going to be found every game, every year? Running the football is a little bit more reliable in the way they did. There's a lot to like about the Bears at 59, but there's also a lot to just embrace it too. You don't have to say they're going to win the Super Bowl and be the best offense ever. Just embrace the win. We're going to be back for the bottom of the show here on DP Show. Tony Reale filling in. A little time for more calls. I want to take more calls. That was a promise I made to the viewers today. 877-3-DP-SHOW. 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

0: 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Well, it's not. It gets a lot better than that. Right, Todd? Wouldn't you say that Dude Wipes gets a whole lot better?
1: Much better.
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11: A quiet residential neighborhood erupts in chaos. Carmine Galante, the feared boss of the Bonanno crime family, lies dead, his cigar still clutched between his teeth.
12: Masked men walked into Joe and Mary's luncheonette in Brooklyn today and gunned down Carmine Galante, a man believed to be the most powerful mafia chieftain in the country.
11: The execution sent shockwaves through the criminal underworld and set the stage for one of the most pivotal criminal cases in New York City history. From the minds behind the acclaimed television series comes Law and Order: Criminal Justice System. This isn't a scripted drama. 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
11: For decades, the mafia had New York City in a stranglehold, with law enforcement seemingly powerless to intervene. But the murder of Carmine Galante marked the beginning of the end. Discover how a group of young prosecutors took on the mafia, and with the help of law enforcement, brought down its most powerful figures. I'm Anna Sega Nicolazzi. and from Wolf Entertainment and iHeart Podcasts. This is Law and Order Criminal Justice System.
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0: Good stuff.
23: And that's it.
0: DP show, last chance to get some calls in, or just hang out there and I'll call you after the show's over if we have some time to talk it up. Week one of the NFL season, week two of the college football season, the Monday after is one of the great things, but two stories I wanted to give attention to right now, fellas, that happened this weekend, and that's part of the problem. U.S. Open Finals, yesterday specifically, the men's finals, 2 p.m. Eastern in Queens, New York. And that, to me, is like trying to have a nice, warm conversation, a beautiful conversation with a friend you haven't seen while you're at a Slipknot concert. Because the NFL is a guy banging a clown, banging drums as loud as they possibly can, banging garbage cans, and you can't hear. Yeah, I mean, it's just, that should be Monday afternoon. To see Sasha Zverev versus Ben Shelton. An American makes one of the great runs in recent history and could have had one of the great moments in American men's tennis of the last 40 years. And it's both lost to the NFL, cacophony. And I know, yeah, we're an international sport. Yeah, but you're in New York at this moment. This is the U.S. Open. It's a tough ask for me to ask American fans to tune in there. And what more of a case do we need that this was a tournament won by Zverev, who didn't know he won the tournament for 10 seconds? One of those funny moments that happens in sports. He's very focused. He didn't know that he won and then he drops to the floor. U.S. Open men's final should be starting right now as we sign off. We should be throwing it there. The other was Team USA Women World Cup Championship. Ever since the dawn of the Dream Team, it's almost like we ask our national teams to have dream team-like moments. Either complete and utter destruction or highlights to go at the wazoo or whatever it is. And we even got that most recently with Steph and the night-night game. This whole tournament was, I would call, a team victory. You know, a program win. And that's okay sometimes, too. The story was not Asia Wilson not playing. The story was not Caitlin Clark not starting, or I mean, she put up a great plus minus in her time, and she was great. Brianna Stewart was the MVP, and leading scorer was Jackie Young, and the team, it was a program win, and that's allowed. Absolutely. Fritzy, yeah, what do you got?
24: I got to go back one, two. How do you not know it's match point in a major championship? It's not like you're batting in the fifth inning and you thought it was ball four and you start walking to first base and the umpire and I was only ball three. This is a championship in tennis. It was beyond
0: me. And now the tennis player from high school comes out here. This is Todd, the tennis player.
24: I thought he was joking for a second because they usually fall to the ground or they have some kind of moment and they run, you know, they shake hands and they run up.
0: Perhaps he was taking Paulie's advice to temper himself a little bit and you know, and he missed and he was focused. You know, I believe the women's final, Rybakina and Sabalenka, was decided because of cooler heads prevailing over hot headed. So Zverev had a cooler head in his instance there. It worked for Rybakina to defeat Sabalenka. But I hear what you're saying. Yeah, you should know.
24: Even a little
0: crowd should know. The announcer was saying it in the stadium. You just won. And he's still not reflecting. And then when he registers, he falls to the ground. It's a sweet moment. But it's just, for me, a little bit on the nose when you consider this happened again. And it always has. It does. This is not a new thing against week one of the NFL.
24: I'm a little offended if you're Ben Shelton. Like, not only did you beat me, you didn't even realize that you beat me. You didn't even know what the score was or what point
0: we're at. He was very, very kind and diplomatic. And they are friends with Zverev and Shelton. And, you know, he dialed up a great tournament, Ben Shelton, as an American playing at the U.S. Open and got to the final. And
1: Can't take that away from him. Taking your calls, 877-3-DP-SHOW. Still looking for some best and worst. Blake from New Orleans, you're on.
16: Hey, good morning. I wanted to say that two things can be true. One, the optics of Sark were not great. Mm-hmm. But also, those are the two most unnecessary interviews in sports. Coach, what would you like to do for the second half? Well, Holly, we need to clean up the penalties and stop hurting ourselves. We need to take care of the football and just keep fighting for 30 more minutes. And then after the game, it's, how do you feel, Coach? Mm-hmm. It's like, these come so dang proud of these kids. They just didn't stop fighting. They're not getting any substance. So, like, the outcry is a little ridiculous.
1: Mm-hmm. Blake from New Orleans there. We've heard that criticism before, and I have space in my ears for all those things. I do. I think my takeaway from all this is Texas is going to be a little bit of a with an edge, you know? That's going to be all right. What do we learn, Fritzy?
24: Don't adjust your standings. The Cardinals, Jets, and Raiders are all 1-0.
1: Wow. Mm-hmm. It's unbelievable, honestly, when you think about it. Well, I learned the Watt brothers have hamburger helper gloves as hands. That's what I learned. I saw that today. Gentlemen, Big Day Ray, Todd Fritzy, Dylan Grady, Marvin Prince, and Paul Pabst, and Mario behind the glass. Thank you so much for welcoming me again. Dan Patrick back tomorrow on the Dan Patrick Show. I'm Tony Reale. Have a wonderful week, everybody.
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9: Play that back. Wait a minute. 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
9: Okay, here we go. Here we go. It is NFL week one, nearly in the books. I'm live. I'm in L.A. It's The Herd, wherever you may be and however you may be watching or listening. Thanks for making us part of your day on a Monday. Well, the Chicago Bears, 5 seconds before Ben Johnson took over this franchise. The day before he took over the franchise, the Bears had the worst offense in the league. 20 games later, 59 points. Utter brilliance. And what's remarkable, Colston Loveland didn't have a catch. They didn't need him. Luther Burden, Roma Dunze didn't have a touchdown. They didn't need it. They didn't need a defensive touchdown. Every few years, there is a brilliant quarterback or a brilliant offensive head coach that enters the league. And this time, they landed together. It is unbelievable. Year one, Ben Johnson came in and said, we got to clean up the sacks. There were a lot of messes to clean up. Year one was, we can't get you hit like this. They cleaned him up. Year two was, you're really good, but you missed too many laps. Let's get the efficiency and completion percentage up. Mission accomplished. Remember after last year's 0-2 start, Ben Johnson came out and he said, we do not have the practice habits of a championship level football team. Talent's not the issue. So there were a lot of things to clean up. Practice was bad. The schemes were bad. They had to get, they had to go to the draft board and get more high-end players. Yesterday, they didn't need them. And like a McVay and like a Shanahan, these young offensive coaches, almost all of them actually love to build offensive lines and run game, right? Here's what's remarkable. Yesterday was the third time the Bears have rushed for 280 yards or more. Do you know how hard that is in the NFL to rush for 280 yards third time? Yesterday scored 59 points. They had more rushing attempts than passing attempts. They had more rushing yards than passing yards. It was 8 offensive touchdowns, 8 plays of 20 yards. The Bears haven't run the ball like this since the late, great Walter Payton was a Bear and Walter Mondale was in office. And they're young. They're like the Seahawks. They're ascending. They're young on the offensive line. They're young at tight end. They're young at quarterback. They're young at wide receiver. They're young in the secondary. They're an ascending team. So Ben Johnson had to break a lot of bad habits in the organization. And then year two, what you're seeing is, okay, we're going to have a standard of excellence even at practice. That was a big thing with Ben Johnson last year. We have talent. We don't even practice good enough. So it's just a gift to the league that you get the brilliant head coach and the brilliant young quarterback, and we're going to put them together in a blue blood franchise. It is a total gift to the league. And it's not just being a good head coach. It's being the right coach. Phil Jackson was the right coach for Michael Jordan. Okay, Doug Collins won a lot of games with Michael Jordan, and Michael Jordan liked him. But Phil Jackson created a new Michael where he would trust teammates. He would elevate others. So Michael Jordan won the scoring title 7 times with Phil Jackson. Phil did not take away the scoring. What he created was trust with teammates, elevating others in big moments, knowing you don't have to carry all of it. And that's what I see. Phil Jackson created the triangle. He created structure without getting in the way of Michael Jordan's greatness. He didn't get in the way of it. Andy Reid with Mahomes, I'm going to create structure. Last couple of years, Greg Cosell comes on the show and he goes, you know, Mahomes is not playing within structure. His efficiency numbers go down. Joe Brady yesterday with Allen, structure. Structure gets a bad. Artists may not like structure. They need it. Right? Like, that's what I watched yesterday. The practice habits are better. And I told you I went to a Bears practice, and I said, Caleb is thinner and he's faster. Well, there have been 13 plays since the start of last year in which a quarterback ran 20 miles an hour. 13. He's got over half of them. So for Ben and Caleb in blue blood Chicago with the Bears to be joined, I mean, it's they're young, it's getting better, they run the ball, they're dynamic, it is everything. And here's Ben Johnson, and I'm not saying Carolina's great, but 59 and Colston Loveland didn't have a catch? Usually if it's 59, it's like, okay, 3 block punts, 2 pick sixes. No, we just ran the ball. We didn't even throw to our number one target. Our top 3 targets, none of them had a touchdown. No DJ Moore, we traded him to Buffalo. Wow, here's Ben Johnson after.
6: And that'll always be the goal, is we want to be the highest scoring, we want to have the most wins, we want to win Super Bowls, we want to, like, that's what we do. We didn't get into this profession trying to be mediocre or average, and that's every NFL team, so that is what it is. You know, we make decisions over the course of a week, what's best for our football team to win the game. That's the most important thing, and that goes into everything that we do.
9: Week one against the Panthers, they had the most points in the league in a very high-scoring week one. They had the most points, the most yards, the most rush yards, the most offensive TDs, the most 20-plus yard plays. Led the league in all of those categories. And I said this Friday, road game against a team that can move the ball. Bryce Young was not bad. Dave Canales, good offensive coach. They got good weapons. Carolina's got players. Chicago needed those points. Okay. Well, my prediction this year was the New York Giants would be the most improved team in the NFL. And in any business, getting good does not take that long. Now, getting elite, getting great, that's a different story. I don't think the Giants this year are going to be top of the league, but they're going to be good to very good. And they have talent. Brian Burns, Malik Nabers, Jackson Dart, Andrew Thomas, Abdul Carter, Arvell Reese, Scadaboo. I don't worry about talent. But what you saw last night, and this has always been true, you can coach talented people to have good habits. You can't take people with just good habits to have way more talent. So what you saw is talent with better habits and more decisive. Jackson Dart can really play. Now, it helped that the Cowboys blew 3 different assignments. Some of those throws were pretty easy, but he's athletic, he's confident, clearly good looking. The teammates, you know, they gravitate around him. He is a leader of men. He walks into a room and he's a good looking kid and he's got a swagger And, you know, page six in New York. But I will say this. Last night, what I saw was decisive. John Harbaugh's coaching was decisive. We are going to control the line of scrimmage. It wasn't a lot of home runs. It was a lot of singles and doubles. It was a decisive game plan. So there was a play in the first quarter when he was running for a first down. And he, last year, he would have taken a shoulder. Instead, he goes out of bounds. And that play ends up, you know, maturity. Like, that play last year would have been blue tent stuff. And instead, his teammates rally around him. So John Harbaugh could have chosen a lot of jobs. A lot of people wanted him. He understood this team's history. He understood the fit. He understood Jackson Dart. He understood there's talent on this roster. I've been arguing this all off season. It's not a talent issue. It's a structure issue. It is an organizational issue. They need another really, really good draft. Then next year at this time with four more good draft picks, another free agent because they're still not paying Jackson Dart anything. But I mean, Harbaugh taking over a blue blood is like Scorsese directing a mob movie. It just feels right. That offense, it's unbelievable. They take that ball in the fourth quarter and the second half, their last three drives, 8 minutes touchdown, 8 minutes touchdown, 5 minutes bleed the clock out. I mean, that is the best, most impressive offensive performance for me in that second half since Eli Manning. It's not just about touchdowns. It's dominating people up front. 8 minute touchdown, 8 minute touchdown, 5 minute game over. That was impressive. Here's Jackson Dart on playing under John Harbaugh.
8: I just think that we have so much respect for Coach Harbs, and this team will do whatever he says because we have all the faith in him that he's going to put us in the best situation to win. So, you know, the identity of a team starts at the top, and it starts with how he's conducted himself, with how he's, you know, created a tough team.
9: Jim did this at Michigan. Jim did it with the Chargers. He did it in San Francisco. John did it with the Ravens, and now John has done it with the New York Giants. It doesn't take long to get good if you have talent. I mean, like the Miami Dolphins, they can't win games. Okay, and they know it. They're paying more money for guys not playing than guys playing. I'm not making that up. I've said this before. Jets have talent. The Cleveland's got talent. The Giants have talent and the coach and the quarterback. It's hard to judge Jackson Dart because the Cowboys kept blowing assignments. So some of those throws were pitch and catch. I'm not knocking him, but like Dallas made it a little easier than it needed to be. But this is what I said in the offseason. I said, listen, they won four games. They had big leads. They didn't have the right structure. Dart was a rookie. They had a great draft class. This is a real team. This is a playoff team. What you watched last night was taking a great Dallas offense and playing keep away. It felt like Dallas never had the ball. That's a playoff-looking team. Now, injuries, you know, now the schedule's tougher. The Rams are in a lousy mood. I think they match up very well with the LA Rams. So, J-Mac, I know it's hard, but you should be in a good mood. Your Jets...
11: Jets did get the win. I will say this for the Giants. I bashed them all preseason. Jackson Dart, number one in EPA per play, number one in success rate. He was really good. That's a good win for the Giants. They look like they're going to be competitive against the Rams this weekend at SoFi. That will not be a walkover, even though the spread is 7.5, I believe.
9: Yeah, it's too much. So underdogs did pretty well in week one, starting with the Niners. Yeah. And by the way, the Patriots were an underdog. And we're driving for the win. Yeah. So, I mean, to me in this league, if you have a really good coach, check. A clearly capable quarterback, check. One really elite weapon, check. A great left tackle, Giants, check. And you have a consistent rush somewhere on the D-line. Between Abdul Carter and Brian Burns, those are big boy athleticism on the edge.
11: I don't love that you're probably right about the Giants. It's only week one. Remember last year, week one, what, Seahawks lost? And Patriots lost.
9: That's right.
11: Wound up in the Super Bowl. Let's not overreact.
9: Did you notice this, though? I know the audience. I'm not sure if everybody noticed. So there was three offenses where you went, wow. Josh Allen's offense, Lamar's offense, and Caleb's offense. You went, wow. Why is that? Because offensive linemen, don't play in the preseason, the good ones. So offensive line play was awful. Teams that rely on great offensive line play, Philadelphia's offense, Rams offense, because they have an immobile quarterback, Lions offense.
11: Lions were bad.
9: Why? Offensive line play in the league is sketchy in September. So the three offenses that blew us away have the three most athletic quarterbacks, Caleb, Lamar, and Josh.
11: And Trevor Lawrence also was, again, pretty incredible.
9: Yeah.
11: Athletic. Yeah.
9: So it's like the reality is athleticism at quarterback is important, but in early weeks in the NFL season, it's like huge. Yeah. It's really, really a big deal. The best defense is a good offense. How are you preparing to protect your family? Having a Byrna, B-Y-R-N-A, is a great compliment to owning a firearm. 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
25: All right, Josh Allen, you watched it and the Bills beat the Texans. They always say opposites attract, but it's not ideal. You'd like to have commonality with people that become like your life partners, right? Like, I know opposites attract. You have something in common, right? And yesterday, I like Sean McDermott, but it wasn't ideal. A defensive coach can work in modern football with an offensive guy, Brady Belichick, right? But the first possession of the game, you got Buffalo going for it in a fourth down, and it's like, yeah, that's what Sean McDermott would not have done on the first possession against the best defense in the NFL on the road in a huge game. And again, I can like a defensive coach, but look at all the teams in week one that crushed it. San Francisco, Jag, Chicago, Buffalo, Vikings scored 39 points with a backup quarterback, all have offensive coaches. That doesn't mean you can't win a Super Bowl. Last year, a defensive coach did. It's not what I'm saying. But offensive coaches and quarterbacks speak the same language. And there's a freedom and there's a creativity with an offensive coach. Did you notice this yesterday? Buffalo led the NFL in 13 personnel, 8.5 times higher than last season. New stuff, new looks, creative. Way more 13 personnel. Oh, that's what McVay and the offensive coaches do. So I just felt like we watched the McDermott thing. It hit a ceiling. Let's give Josh Allen an offensive coach. And I think because defensive coaches, and I love D'Amico Ryans and Mike McDonald, Jesse Minter look good, but it is their nature to get a lead and then play conservative. And the reality with guys like Josh Allen is, yes, they can be reckless. I mean, if Kamari Lassiter holds onto that ball, we have a different outcome. But the ideal meeting is Reed Mahomes. It's McVay Stafford. Like that, that's like Caleb and Ben. That is ideal. You can win a lot of different ways. Josh Allen and Mahomes are going to win with anybody. And yes, Josh Allen can be reckless, but just using 13 personnel. By the way, one of the things offensive coaches do, Sean Payton did this in Denver. Ben Johnson did it in Chicago. They clean up the pass protection against the Texans with a great pass rush. How many times did Josh Allen get sacked? Twice. They cleaned it up.

0: O'Brien's maybe the best defensive coach in the league. A 25% explosion play rate, highest of the weekend. Again, McDermott was fine. Josh Allen deserves better than fine. Give me great quarterbacks. I mean, Dan Fouts, you know, he got Don Coryell and Montana got Walsh. That is ideal. You can win the other way and you can win a lot. But that was a new look, a fresh look, and a great look. Here's J-Mac with the news.
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4: All right, let's start with the best football game, apologies to the NFL, of the weekend. And that was Texas-Ohio State, Colin. What an unbelievable game Saturday night. The Buckeyes leap to a 20-3 halftime lead. Sark's getting crushed. You know, Texas not built for the moment. Ohio State's going to win the title. And Arch Manning took over in the second half. It was unbelievable. Three long drives, 21-0. Texas Longhorns score an unbelievable streak and win 24-23. Here's Sark on Arch in the comeback.
5: I thought he navigated that well, knowing it in the back of his head. I remind him, hey, we're in four down territory this drive until I tell you we're not.
6: Does it ever cross your mind, like, to want to punt just so it doesn't get any worse? Did you think about that?
5: No, that's a loser's thing. Winners win, baby. You got to go for it.
7: Sark, you know, a year ago.
5: They didn't hire me to keep it close. They hired me to win.
0: Well, I'll say this. In the first half, Ohio State's coaching and play was excellent, but they got a little bit of a break. They got a quirky interception, and Wingo dropped a touchdown.
4: Fumble on the first play.
0: Ohio State deserves credit for that, but the drop touchdown in the end zone, the weird interception. So Ohio State really played well, but the score at half wasn't really indicative of what it could have been. Like, there were several breaks, and Ohio State outplayed them in the first half, but there were several breaks that went Ohio State's way. In the second half, Texas bullied them.
4: Well, also, I think Ryan Day needs some criticism for basically coaching, hey, we got a huge lead, let's just sit on it.
0: They were conservative.
4: That was bad, and I wonder if that Texas heat got to Ohio State, Colin. The defense just melted. They gave up these long, sustained drives. You know, Arch, I know first half it wasn't his fault, but he wasn't the best player on the field because Jeremiah Smith was incredible. He only had two catches second half. I thought Arch looked like a number one pick. The poise down the stretch. Now, he was at home, but look at those numbers in the second half. He was unbelievable.
0: Yeah, and I think, first of all, I don't think any less of Ohio State. When they lost at Autzen Stadium a couple years ago, I remember saying after that, I'm like, they're going to play him again later and win. Like, it's just hard to go on the road and play four great quarters against a well-coached, highly competitive team. Yeah. Now, again, Texas got some weird breaks in the first half, drop passes, two turnovers. Ohio State's fine. Texas is number one for now. Here's what I know. Look at who Miami's played and look at the scores.
4: Yeah.
0: Look at Notre Dame's scores. I'll take this. I'm not going to punish a team for losing a game like this. That game came down to a half of a yard.
4: Well, Notre Dame will look at something like this and be like, hey, remember that when it's time to pick the playoff? We got job last year. But the other thing I want to ask, Colin, Oregon suffered a bad loss. I don't think we're going to talk about that. That was a brutal loss. Yeah. I don't know how good the Big Ten is when Oregon struggles in the opener against Boise.
0: Well, Oregon's not good. Indiana's carrying a huge load right now for the Big Ten.
4: Yeah.
0: And Ohio, again, Ohio State's going to be fine. Ohio State was willing to schedule this game.
4: Yeah.
0: I'm not criticizing. Now, the SEC had a good weekend and deserves all the love. But Michigan beat Oklahoma.
4: Michigan's offense is unwatchable. I'm sorry. I know we got a lot of Michigan fans here on the staff. Their offense is terrible. Bryce Underwood is not a good quarterback. I don't know how good Michigan is. You think they're the third best team in the Big Ten? I don't know about that.
0: I would say Indiana, Ohio State are the best two teams.
4: And USC and UCLA, by the way.
0: I think there's a drop-off after Indiana, Ohio State. I think the drop-off. I thought Oregon was in that class. They hired a new DC. Oregon's got a new OC and a DC, and the DC's not working.
4: It's not at all. All right, let's move on to the NFL. Let's go to the Detroit Lions. I thought one of the biggest letdowns of Sunday, the offensive line was not good. They needed overtime against the Saints, and they survived this missed two-point conversion to win 31-30. Colin, they led 21-0 in the third quarter.
0: Well, my takeaway is Detroit will be the better team, but I had picked New Orleans to win their division. I think they found their quarterback. I think

0: Tyler Shuck accounted for himself in the second half. Kenny Albert was so funny. He was like, he was terrible in the first half.
1: He was awful.
0: Thank you for saying that. Yeah. A lot of times play-by-play guys don't want to be too brutal. It was like, thank you. It was untenable in the first half. Yeah. And remember, he didn't have some of his offensive pieces. Yeah, Olave is,
1: I mean, always hurt.
0: Well,
1: he's really good.
0: When he's so good. Travis Etienne's a nice piece. I think the Saints found their quarterback.
1: Yeah.
0: I just like when franchises find their guy. And I think New York, I think New Orleans rosters, their defensive front gave the Lions a little bit of trouble.
1: We'll get to that in a second. I want to ask you about the two-point conversion. Would you have just kicked to tie if it was 90 seconds left?
0: So that's interesting. My theory is this. When you go in as a touchdown dog, you're on the road, and you can steal it, you go for it. If you're a home favorite, maybe you say, let's go to overtime. We're a favorite because we got better players. But if you're on the road, you can get out of that stadium. It's a 17-week season. The other thing is, I thought because of the drive, I thought the Lions were a little gassed, a little tired. Don't take your foot off. Again, you got to be aggressive in these spots.
1: So here's Kellen Moore explaining why he went for two.
2: There's 1:34 left. That's a really talented offense. You have a chance to go win the football game. We just got to execute and give ourselves a better look. And I got to look at the plan and make sure we're just finding a way to move the football better.
0: No problem.
1: Small thing. So the Lions are tinkering with Goff under center more to disguise the play action. He was under center for 47 snaps, tied for the most in his career. It wasn't working. So they had to go back to the shotgun.
0: Yeah.
1: And then he was able to chuck and duck. Colin, the other thing is Gibbs had 29 carries. He was awesome. But I'm just telling you, he ain't going to hold up. His body is not going to hold up.
0: He runs hard.
1: Yeah, he takes some hit. 29 carries and 5 catches. 34 touches. I mean, you extrapolate that over like 8 games and he's like...
0: Well, think about this. The two quarterbacks in this league, the two or three quarterbacks in this league that are not really mobile anymore, Aaron Rodgers, Jared Goff, and Stafford, look at all three of their offenses. Offensive lines... don't get cooked until October. The Steelers were ugly. I mean, that second half, I'm like, Detroit, get it going. They couldn't get the push. Detroit's guys up front did not. Now, Gibbs pops plays because he's remarkable. But I think Detroit will look better. But that under center stat's fascinating because, and Goff, you know, when you've been playing, it's one thing to make Caleb go under center more. He is so dynamic. He gets back so quickly. Right? Like, and then if he gets back and it's not going his way, he can go off script.
1: Yeah.
0: Goff is on script and not terribly fast from center to seven-step drop.
1: It wasn't working. Final story, the New York Jets making the first hour of the show because they crushed the Tennessee Titans, a beatdown of epic proportions, 23-10. Listen, man, the Jets rookies look good. Geno Smith did not screw it up.
0: Sadiq.
1: Breece Hall over 100 yards. The Tennessee Titans had 55 yards at halftime, finished with a 195.
0: Can Cam Ward play?
1: You know, we're going to give him a little more time under Daboll, but it was not pretty. And some people tried to warn me. Did you see Cam Ward in the preseason? It was atrocious.
0: Atrocious.
1: They didn't complete a pass over 10 yards. Like, I was like, let's just... And they look bad. Now, the Jets looked good enough that I do think this week against the Packers is interesting. That Packers offensive line. Brian Flores saw they couldn't block. He blitzed on 82% of snaps. The Jets' pass rush is good. I think the Jets... Listen, I'm nervous to go 2-0 because we're not going to win anything.
0: Well, but the difference is when you watch the Jets in Arizona this weekend, you're like, oh, I see player. I mean, I'll argue this all day. Arizona and the Jets offensively have dudes.
1: Yeah.
0: I mean, the Jets have both their tackles.
1: Yeah.
0: Now they have an elite tight end. They got a good wide receiver. The Jets and the Cardinals have McBride, Harrison...
1: Michael Wilson's good, yeah.
0: And Love will eventually. The Arizona and the Jets have talent. They're not very good, but they have talent. You're watching some of these teams.
1: I mean, the Browns. I don't know if we're going to talk about the Browns today.
0: Hopefully not.
1: That's a bad team. But congrats to the Jets. Shout out. I know I was blasting them online. We don't want to win too many games. The Jets fans are angry. All right. We'll take the win, I guess.
0: All right. J-Mac with the news.
3: Well, that's the news.
4: And thanks for stopping by.
3: The Herd Lie News.
0: I think this is the Packers' first 6-game losing streak in 35 years. And the problem with Matt LaFleur is everybody knows why. It's not a bunch of finger pointing. It's not everybody's got a different reason. We all know why. Smart teams take leads. Physical, tough teams seal the game. They can't seal. They lose. If you go back in this losing streak, the first three quarters, they're plus 10 points. In the fourth quarter, they're minus 75. They can't seal wins. And by the way, the two guys that sort of initiate their toughness, Josh Jacobs and Micah Parsons, are not available. And Jacobs may not be for the year, and Micah won't be until October. So they're, and the Packers front office this year, they went heavy drafting SEC guys. The Packers front office knows we do not close well. We are not a physical team. This is, and Lincoln Riley found this out at USC. When you join the Big Ten in a northern conference, a northern division, to seal wins, you got to pound the ball. Do what the New York Giants did. You got to have a 5.5, 6 minute drive and end any doubt. So Green Bay, Kyler Murray doesn't play. And Carson Wentz reels off 22 points in the fourth quarter. So, and you know, everybody rolls their eyes when I use the term manalytics, which are embracing analytics plus alpha. And Green Bay is a soft team. I'm sorry, but they are. Football is played by tough men. It is a gladiator sport. And even though the NFL has changed their rules to help the offense, nobody questions that at all. And it's still more of a cage fight than a beauty pageant. This is the NFL. And Green, I've said this, Lincoln Riley and Matt LaFleur, I don't doubt their ability. I don't doubt their intelligence. I don't doubt their knowledge. But both struggle to close out games they should win. And if you look at this six-game losing streak, they are an awful fourth-quarter team. Well, their players don't get awful. So, and I think the Green Bay front office, if you went and looked at their draft, they know it's an issue. So, pretty and flashy is fun. Okay. You can create toughness on offense. The Rams are tough with McVay. Shanahan's Niners are physical. They run physical. They force their receivers to be elite blockers. But I look at Green Bay and like, this is a systemic issue. You can't give up 39 points to the Vikings playing on with a backup quarterback, Carson Wentz, who's got talent, but he's a bit all over the map with consistency. And here's LaFleur after.
4: Ultimately, I think coaching, playing, like it's all of us. We got to do a better job of trying to put our players in position. And then when we are in position, we got to execute and we got to play cleaner football. Far too many penalties tonight. It's going to be a topic of conversation for all you guys until we do it. That's the bottom line.
0: The penalties thing, again, the Seattle Seahawks have a lot of penalties. Penalties, I don't, like last night, the Giants, I think the Giants had 9 or 10 penalties. And I looked at the Giants' performance and I was like, that was impressive. That was great. They had 9 or 10 penalties. It's penalties a lot of times mean you're really aggressive. I'm okay with it. I've said that about interceptions. If Josh Allen throws a pick a game, I can live with it. What I don't want is conservative play calling. So first thing LaFleur is worried about is, oh, we can't have penalties. That's not it. You're a soft, late game football team. You're not a good fourth. It's not a penalty issue. Seahawks last year got penalized a ton against the Texans and won the game. They had turnovers. They got penalized. They were bad on third down, but they punch in the mouth. And nobody's afraid of the Packers. They're pretty. All right. The Cowboys. I said I thought they'd be better, but I didn't have them as a playoff team. And something jumped out last night. In L.A., it's the Herd.
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0: Well, well, well. My prediction this year was the New York Giants would be the most improved team in the NFL. And in any business, getting good does not take that long. Now, getting elite, getting great, that's a different story. I don't think the Giants this year are going to be top of the league. But they're going to be good to very good. And they have talent. Brian Burns, Malik Nabers, Jackson Dart, Andrew Thomas, Abdul Carter, Arvell Reese, Scatabu. I don't worry about talent. But what you saw, and this has always been true, you can coach talented people to have good habits. 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Jackson Dart can really play.
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0: 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So I said everybody liked the Eagles to win the division, as did I. I said, I'll take the New York Giants over the Cowboys. I said, both will be better, but about 30% of this league or 40% of this league is coaching. That was a dud by Dallas last night. The Bengals spent money on defense. Did you watch the Bengals? You could see the money. They were big, physical, forcing turnovers. The Cowboys spent money on defense. They forced one punt. Like, I'm sorry, but they had three straight possessions for the Giants. Dallas had missed coverages. That's why it's hard to judge Jackson Dart. That's pitch and catch. That's like a no-pad practice stuff. There's guys wide open. And this is why I didn't buy into Dallas. I didn't trust the coach. So, I mean, George Pickens, irrelevant, 28 yards. Rushing, 69 yards. They didn't really do anything particularly well. They didn't have a lot of juice. They weren't decisive. So the Cowboys' defense since 2024 gives up 28 a game. Last night, they gave up 28. Since 2024, they give you 367 yards a game. Last night, Giants had 394. It was no better. They spent the money. Why, if you spend the money, would you not be better? It's the coach. That's why I took the Giants over the Cowboys. It's the coach. Brian Schottenheimer's fine. Fine does not win divisions, and fine struggles to even get you in the wild card. I mean, CeeDee Pickens, CeeDee Lamb and George Pickens combined had fewer yards than Isaiah Likely. Why? Because the Giants came in with a game plan decisively to get the ball to Isaiah Likely. I didn't think the Cowboys did anything that you looked at and went, oh, that's what they're trying to do. And how many coverages can you just make a blow? That's three straight possessions. You're like, okay, I know it's week one. I totally get it. Here's the other thing that worries me about coaches who are not elite. You know, you're seeing this in college with Dabo Swinney. He won't put his arms around NIL in the transfer portal. Don't get stubborn. The entire league is now running more under center for the quarterback. Not the Cowboys. The entire league is running more 13 personnel. Not the Cowboys. They're dragging their feet on this stuff. Reminds me of the Laker teams with Byron Scott that wouldn't buy into analytics. I'm not saying you have to live and breathe and die by them. Dallas, more under center. Dallas, more 13 personnel. This is what the best coach offenses in the league are doing. Here's Shoddy after the loss.
23: Give Coach Harbaugh and his team a bunch of credit. They were the more physical team tonight. That's certainly not our standard. That's certainly not how we see our identity. Situationally, they were outstanding. Did a really good job of you know, keeping the ball away from us in the second half. You know, I think they had the ball for 36 minutes, 40 seconds. So, you know, this is a humbling business. You know, we got humbled tonight.
0: Yeah, it's more than that. It's dragging your feet on stuff like 13 personnel and quarterback under center. Good luck. You got to be ahead of stuff. You can't be behind the league on stuff. So there was a baseball pitcher. And when I grew up, he was the one guy throwing 100 miles an hour for decades, Nolan Ryan. He threw a no-hitter at 44. At 42, he was an all-star with six complete games and almost 300 yards pitching. He never aged. I mean, Nolan Ryan today is probably somewhere as a cattle rancher. Like, throwing no-hitters in his mid-40s. To the very end, intimidating, tough, throw at you, would not care. Giving Robin Ventura noogies. Like, to the very end, tough. That is Derrick Henry. He's had 2,700 NFL carries. I mean, most running backs don't get to 1,500. 2,700. He's not aging. He still outruns safeties and linebackers. I mean, he and Zeke Elliott entered the league at the same time. Zeke has not only been out of the league for several years, Zeke hasn't had a double-digit touchdown season for 4 years. Okay, so like Zeke was washed 4 years ago. Derrick Henry isn't aging. It's very much Nolan Ryan. It's like he's still throwing 100. He's still throwing no-hitters. Everybody's still behind the fastball. And then you have Lamar Jackson. Lamar's interesting. Lamar is one of the great quarterbacks in league history in week one, because in week one, he's healthy. So if you look at Lamar Jackson's week one career passer rating, it's 125. 16 touchdowns, 2 picks. So you put the twitchiness of Lamar and the power of Derrick Henry. Then you throw in Zay Flowers, who had 150 yards playing one half of football. And we've got, here's something that nobody can deny. The Chargers defense, number one in the league last year, was awful yesterday. They lost Jesse Minter, their DC. The Ravens got Jesse Minter. And I've said this before. Offensive coordinators and defensive coordinators, I never know if they're going to succeed. It's about a 50% hit rate. But generally, the best coordinator on either side, Shanahan, Ben Johnson, were the talk of the league. You're like, yeah, that works. A Jesse Minter, a Mike McDonald, a D'Amico Ryan. Usually the coordinator that works is the one guy everybody in the league for years is talking about. That was Jesse Minter. The Chargers got bullied yesterday. They got pushed around. Felt like they never had the ball. Jesse Minter left. And the Ravens, a lot of energy, a lot of juice. So I'm wrong on this. I said coming into the season, I picked the Ravens to win their division. I said the owner, the organization, it's just really well run. But 11.5, over under, 12, 13 wins. Well, because Lamar Jackson really didn't have his fastball last year. And Derrick Henry, I keep saying he's going to slow down. He had 32 rushing touchdowns last 2 years. He hasn't slowed down at all. He's going to throw a couple no-hitters this year. He's just not slowing down. Over 6 yards a carry. He broke numerous tackles, 3 touchdowns, totally intimidating. and they're also one of these teams. They're putting Lamar under center a little bit more. It worked. Didn't work in Detroit with Goff. It works with Lamar Jackson. And here is Derrick Henry on the Ravens offense.
1: Yeah, it was definitely a great start. We knew what we were capable of. We just had to go out there and do it. I mean, it wasn't perfect, for sure, but definitely a great game to build off of and carry that momentum into next week. Credit to everybody on the offense of locking in and kept moving the ball, making plays. Great job of everybody. And his coaching staff as well. Happy for Coach Jesse and the whole staff, Deck, get his first win and, win in the fashion that we did.
0: He has sort of a LeBron James work ethic in terms of how he takes care of his body. And I don't, we've all seen somebody that you meet and they're 75 years old and you're like, God, they look great. I guarantee you they haven't been smoking Camel filters all day. Like they're intentional. Like LeBron's incredibly intentional with his diet and his workout. So is Derrick Henry. It's just between the twitchiness of Lamar, Zay Flowers' explosiveness, the power of Derrick Henry, it is something else. And that schedule, look at that schedule. Browns, Atlanta, Titans, Dallas. Maybe that's what Vegas saw.
2: Last undefeated team, Baltimore Ravens?
0: What's that?
16: Last undefeated team, Baltimore Ravens? I mean, they're going to be favored in all those games, probably up until Baltimore.
0: Well, there's some teams that just don't have any chance to beat them.
16: By the way, Declan Doyle and Ben Johnson were together last year in Chicago. Their offenses did okay in week one.
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18: An
0: Week one in the NFL, some of the top headlines. The Giants take down the Cowboys 28-20 in the first Sunday night matchup of the season as John Harbaugh gets a win in his Giants coaching debut.
7: The whole thing was just quite an environment. It was really great to be a part of it. To see our guys step up in that environment, to handle all that, and to focus on the football. Okay, wasn't perfect. There's a lot of things that we can do a lot better, but it was a winning effort.
0: QB Jackson Dart, 230 yards passing with three touchdowns for the Giants. Some of the other week one headlines. The other New York City team is 1-0 as the Jets knocked off the Titans. The Bears put up 59 points and drilled the Panthers. Caleb Williams with two TD passes and two TD runs. Josh Allen did the same thing for the Bills as they scored late and rallied past the Texans. The final game in week one is coming up tonight with the Chiefs hosting the Broncos in the Monday night game. College football, Texas, after rallying to beat Ohio State, is the new number one in the coaches poll. The Buckeyes dropped to six. Georgia, Notre Dame, Indiana, and Miami round out the top five. I'm Matt McCoy.
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18: 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The Herd with Colin Cowherd starts now.
15: Here we go. It is a Monday. It's hour two. Matt Hasselbeck, 4 minutes out. We are live. We're in Los Angeles. Oh, what I tell you, I moved to a city. All the teams get good. Cubs World Series parade. Get ready. Bears. Oh, a word. What was that? Just incredible. Offense ruled the day. A lot of the big blowout scores. Liam Cohen, Kyle Shanahan, Ben Johnson, these offensive coaches. Every Monday we do it. Colin right, Colin wrong. Let's not waste any time.
18: Where Colin was right.
15: I said in the offseason, Caleb Williams would be a top three quarterback in the league this year. Part of it, Ben Johnson. The other part, his horsepower. I said he was going to be an MVP. 8 touchdowns. I think there's 2 quarterbacks in this league that are just physically different. Allen and Caleb. 59 points with no defensive touchdowns, 72% completion rate. Clearly, he's coachable. Between the improvement on efficiency this year and getting out of the sacks last year, you get the gift of talent, but he also listens. That's important.
18: Where Colin was wrong.
15: Boy, did I whiff on the Rams. Chopper in, chopper out, win a game and leave was a dud. They were in a fog against San Francisco. Now Myles Garrett, bummer, is on the IR. So less than 300 yards. Bad on third down. They got to the goal line and did a Matt Stafford sneak. That's not really the strength of the team. Listen, I thought chopper in SEAL Team 6, I kept calling it. Well, it didn't work, and I was wrong.
18: Where Colin was right.
15: I said the Longhorns will win. The game matters more to Texas, and they're going to win close. Listen, they controlled the second half, outscored the Buckeyes 21-3. Yes, Ryan Day got conservative. Most coaches do when they're leading a really good team late. The Longhorns in the second half had 240 yards of offense. Ohio State's going to be fine. They're a really good team. It's Sark's biggest regular season win. Listen, I thought the Longhorns got a couple of really bad first half breaks on that quirky pick, and then Wingo drops the touchdown. So I thought the score in half was a little closer than it looked, but Ohio State deserves credit. They came within a yard of winning that game.
18: Where Colin was wrong.
15: Well, the SEC is off to a burning start. 8-2 non-conference record. The Big Ten's only 3-7. 6 SEC teams in the top 10. The Big Ten, Indiana, is carrying them because Oregon defensively appears to be lost with a new DC. And the Buckeyes have a respectable loss, but a loss nonetheless. SEC's played really well. It just means more. They keep telling us that. Well, so far through 10 non-conference games, they're just winning more.
18: Where Colin was right.
15: I said Josh Allen is the best athlete that's ever played the sport. It's not Mahomes. Mahomes may be more decorated, but nobody could do that to the Texans defense. That's Mahomes. That's singular. On the road, 130 passer rating, 300 yards. He's got a new coach. He's got a new number one receiver. I mean, that thing was majestic. Nobody but Josh Allen is going to deliver that. And does he get reckless? Absolutely. The great ones often do. But to me, he's the greatest single talent I've ever seen play quarterback. And he's on a short list of the most talented people at any position that have ever played this game. Mahomes may be more decorated. He's Mahomes with more size and more power. And Mahomes is great.
1: Where Colin was wrong.
15: Well, I was told this was the best Oregon roster ever. Apparently, it's not as good as Oklahoma State, which was 1-11 last year. I don't even know what I watched. Now, they have a new defensive coordinator. It's not working. In two games, not a lot of pass rush. I looked it up this morning. 3 sacks in 2 games. That's if, you know, against Oklahoma State, you should have 6. That's the worst Oregon loss. I'm trying to think. In a decade? I mean, again, you can lose close. You can lose on the road. You can lose to a good team. Oklahoma State's it's an awful program right now.
1: Where Colin was right.
15: I took the Giants not only to beat the Cowboys, but the New York Giants, I said, have plenty of talent. They will be the most improved team in the league. It's not a talent issue. It is a culture and a quarterback improvement, stay out of the blue tent issue. I thought Jackson Dart was decisive. Now, the Cowboys blew several coverages. That made it look spectacular. But this was the team I said. They won 4 games last year. I'm like, listen, they had like double-digit leads in 3 or 4 games in the fourth quarter. Scadaboo, Brian Burns, Malik Nabers, Jackson Dart, Andrew Thomas. This is not a talent issue with the Giants. It was a coach and culture issue.
1: Where Colin was right.
15: My second most improved team was going to be the Bengals because I said they spent money on defense. So un-Cincinnati-like. Well, they forced 4 turnovers. They had 4 sacks. They just looked bigger and stronger. What was interesting was they spent money on defense and you could see the money. The Cowboys spent money on defense. You could not see the money. So I said, this is to me, after the Giants, will be the most improved team. Not only record-wise, they were 6-11 last year, but they'll just look different. And I thought, I think the Giants have more talent, in my opinion, than the Bengals. So I think the ceiling's very high, but there's a, you know, Jackson, Dart, and Burrow. At this point, it's all Burrow. So Colin right, Colin wrong on a Monday. And with that, Matt Hasselbeck, 18 years in this league, is joining us. Well, let's start with this.
8: Show me the money, Colin. Show me the money. He said, I could see the money.
15: Cincinnati's defense, you're like, oh, these are Dexter Lawrence. That's what it looks like when you're spending that kind of money on a D lineman. Now, week one, Matt, was very high scoring. Why? Why were there so many outrageous offensive performances?
8: Well, I'm glad you brought it up. I mean, is it really a surprise the way that we practice? I mean, Colin, I played a long time ago. My rookie year was 98. My last year was 2015. The way we practiced in 98 was completely different to 2015. I can't even imagine what it's like now. This is still tackle football on Sundays. It's 11 on 11. Buckle your chin strap. Get the guy down. Hold on to the ball. Like all that stuff. That's why I think quarterback scrambles were such a huge thing.
15: Yes.
8: Quarterback scrambles, like when you do a practice in the NFL and the quarterback scrambles, you just blow the whistle. Like the guys chase you, you stay away from the guy in the red jersey, blow the whistle. It's almost like it doesn't count. You know, it's like it gets talked about like, yeah, and just make sure you get the quarterback. Hey, plaster, make him go to. But in real tackle football, the physical teams won and dominated, and the teams with the quarterback got out. They made plays and had huge days. It doesn't surprise me at all.
15: No, I said this. Offensive lines are the one group for football that it's hardest to build cohesion and chemistry. None of the starters play. So teams that had unathletic quarterbacks like the Rams or the Lions or the Steelers, they struggled. The 3 best offenses were Caleb, Lamar, and Josh, where it's like, because I don't think O-line play anymore is good till October. It's just too hard to create cohesion. Now,
0: I will say.
8: Can I just add to that, though? Another thing to that. It's a great point by you. Another thing, just like it's a disadvantage for the defense at times, the defense was getting the ball back. You mentioned Cincinnati earlier. As a quarterback, when you have a red jersey, you're sitting in the pocket. Ball security, two hands on the ball, fumbling in the pocket. It's a wake-up call for some guys week one. They haven't been touched in a long time. So I think you're onto it with the mobile quarterbacks in a week one.
0: So listen, I said when Jackson Dart came out, I said I think he's top of the second round guy. I do think having Lane Kiffin for several years is a huge advantage. That's kind of a pro system. And then he gets Brian Daboll. It's like, so that's pretty good. So, but it's funny watching him yesterday is there are just certain quarterbacks that they're guys. Like you can tell the team loves them. You can tell the team trusts them. He was so decisive last night. It was a lot of singles and doubles. But I saw a game plan. Like I still don't know what Dallas was trying to do. I watched the Giants and I'm like, oh, that's a real game plan. Like, hey, dude, get out of bounds, slide. We're going to do a lot of singles and doubles. Like I saw the coaching with the Giants last night. What did you see?
8: I 100% agree with you. And I thought that Chris Collinsworth on the broadcast did an excellent job of highlighting the command that this young quarterback had at the line of scrimmage. It was check with knees. It was on the ball. We're running right. We're running left. It could be a run to the left. It could be a run to the right. It could be a pass or a run. He had total command of the, so it wasn't like they were just running the ball. They were running the ball with intention, having an advantage on every run call based on the front that they were seeing. And they absolutely dominated. You want to talk about being physical and tactical and intentional in the run game. I don't think the Dallas Cowboys had the ball hardly at all in the second half. And so you talk about a 4-minute offense. Really what that means is for the last 5 minutes of the game, we're going to control the clock. We're going to stay in bounds and we're going to just shove it down your throat and be the more physically dominant team. That's exactly what the New York Giants did in run situations when the Cowboys knew they were trying to run.
0: So, you know, I said this with Caleb, you get the horsepower, but that doesn't mean every player is easy to coach. I mean, there's now funny stories about Lawrence Taylor and Parcells. Like they're funny, funny stories. Lawrence was just so gifted, but Lawrence was also a pass rusher. Go get the quarterback. What I see with Caleb is last year was, hey, get out of the sack business. He got out of it. This year is, hey, we got to hit layups. So I went to a practice and I watched 30 minutes of Caleb after practice throwing a 12-yard out route. He must have thrown 80 of them. And I'm like, this is so tedious. It's boring to watch. I can't imagine doing it. But when I watched him yesterday, I noticed it. I'm like, okay, he's taken to this. Like it felt easier. Like it wasn't a big deal. Now they ran a lot, but I do think not all gifted athletes are coachable, because the more gift you have, the easier it can be. And maybe I'm going overboard, but I just, when I watched yesterday, I'm like, God, did he correct the efficiency thing too that quickly? I mean, or is this just week one and Dallas was lost defensively?
8: Well, you know, in general, I think week one is a liar in the NFL. Look to last year, the two teams in the Super Bowl both lost at home week one. So it's a little bit dangerous to overreact too much. However, Ben Johnson and his body of work and what he's done with this young quarterback is incredible. Mentioned physicality. I thought this was the most physical team this weekend, week one. Would they run for 6 touchdowns? It was ridiculous. And I think about these slogans that coaches have about being physical and no block, no rock is what Antoine Randall-El, the wide receivers coach, I believe he says. And for some people, it's a slogan. For the Chicago Bears, it feels like a standard. It's what they do. It's just who they are. And they have just improved in every way. The quarterback's improved. The team's improved. I'm a believer. I mean, they're sending a message to the entire team with how they ran the ball. And we know they can throw the ball. They just didn't have to do it yesterday.
0: So their rival, the Packers, have lost 6 straight. And I think the most troubling part, Matt, is we all know why. Smart teams get leads. Tough teams seal wins. They can't keep leads. And Micah is sort of their physical initiator. Well, he's not there. And Josh Jacobs, again, very physical, an initiator that, oh, he may not be there. Like, this is not just a week one issue. You got to go back to last year, Matt. Like, and I hate to say this because I didn't play pro football, but there are teams that feel pretty there are teams that feel smart. And then there are teams, you're like San Francisco, you're like, ugh, that hurts. God, I don't know if I can last a play in the league. To me, Green Bay, everybody can see it. And yet after the game, Matt LaFleur is arguing about penalties. Like, that's not it to me. What is it to you?

0: It's all of it. But yeah, and they don't have their closer, their great pass rusher. They don't have their closer with their running back. That's fair. But just the intelligence on the football field, Jordan Love talked about it. We got, you know, we got to be smarter. Like we gotta play smarter. We gotta be mentally tougher. And until they kind of shut the door on this thing where they can't finish because of what happened last year, everyone's gonna keep talking about it. And so, yeah, this is a real thing. It's kind of like blood in the water, you know, with sharks. It's the same thing that happens to a team when they start, you know, hey, the whispers are there, and it happens even on the sidelines. Like, oh, here we go again. Kind of a loser's mentality. And so the challenge is going to be for this team is not letting that be a thing, like somehow rising above that and just, you know, crossing this hurdle. It's a real thing that the doubt does creep in for coaches, for players, and sometimes not addressing it makes it worse.
1: I compared Derrick Henry to Nolan Ryan. Nolan Ryan threw a no-hitter at 44. Like, the guy just never aged. He was an all-star at 42. And I look at Derrick Henry and I'm like, he's got 2,700 carries at running back. Did you ever play with anybody similarly where you're like, just hard work, whatever, DNA, hard work, like they just didn't get hurt?
0: I did, Colin. And listen, I started 9 games as a 40-year-old, and I credit that to guys that I played with that, you know, I wasn't the oldest guy on my team when I did that. Adam Vinatieri was there. Dude was just a stud. Walter Jones did that. I played with Jerry Rice when he was 42 years old, and he was still crossing up dudes scoring touchdowns. We had a fullback named Max Strong at fullback playing a ridiculous amount of years. I mean, he was so old, they didn't even make him do half of the conditioning things as a team. They were like, we're just going to save you. So like, there is something to guys taking care of their body. And yet at the same time, not being too civilized when it's Sunday at 1 o'clock. And what I mean by that, it's kind of like a Rocky IV thing, a Rocky IV quote. The worst thing that can happen to a prize fighter is he becomes civilized. He can become soft. He can be the guy, forget who he was, forget what got him there. And I think there's a great example of Derrick Henry. He's taking care of his body off the field, but when it's 1 o'clock on Sunday, the dude is still a warrior, just like he always was. And that's, you know, I think of Frank Gore, another guy I played with. You know, there's just guys, like, they don't have to say a word. How they approach it on Sundays speaks volumes enough.
1: Oh God, Frank Gore was just, as they say, tougher than a $10 steak. He was so physical. Okay, there was one performance over the weekend, and we were sitting watching it as a group, and I'm like, I don't have an answer for it. The Chargers got pushed around by Arizona, and I mean, I felt like Arizona had the ball the whole game. Like, I mean, did you ever play on a great team that just had an awful early Sunday in the season?
0: Yeah, 100%. The year we went to the Super Bowl in Seattle, we went down to Jacksonville and got absolutely spanked. I think we were the best team in football that year. Didn't win the Super Bowl because we didn't play our best at the end, but we were a great team that year. And that happens week one, especially for teams that I think are really good at game planning. I can think of even a Patriots team that went to Buffalo one year and got spanked week one, badly beat. And because the game planning thing is real. If you're good at game planning, you go into a week one matchup, you don't know what you're going to see. You got new coordinators. You got a new head coach. You have no idea. So especially in today's day and age with personnel changes, with formation, shifts, motion, shotgun, pistol, under center, all the stuff. It's a little bit like a blind date, and you can get punched in the mouth. And that's what happened to the Chargers. They got punched in the mouth. Arizona said, hey, don't sleep on us. And they look pretty good.
1: So I said, there's an old saying that opposites attract, and though I'm sure they do, it's not ideal. You'd like to have some commonalities with your partner. And I know you can win a Super Bowl as a defensive coach, Mike McDonald and Bill Belichick. I know that. But there is something about the language and the sensibility of an offensive coach with a quarterback. It's just, I'm sorry, Andy Reid and Mahomes, like there's a, like you let him, you don't try to harness it, right? Like, I'm going to give you some structure, but I'm very comfortable being aggressive. I'm watching the Bills yesterday with Joe Brady. Fourth down, like, yes, Josh can be reckless, but I did feel like more 13 personnel, more big plays. Explain, and again, we know there are great defensive coaches, but almost by nature, they get a lead and they just get conservative. And it feels like Joe Brady unleashed a little something with Josh.
0: Yeah, he unleashed it, and he unleashed it for an interception to lose the game to Lassiter, and Lassiter dropped the ball. I mean, this is it's one play here, one play there, and then the next play, Josh is Josh and scores the game winner, and you're just like, wow, this guy's amazing. So, you know, I don't want to poo-poo on defensive coaches too much. As a quarterback, you love having an offensive head coach. Like, you absolutely love it. They see things through your lens. They see things the way you do. Defensive head coaches kind of make you feel confined and crammed. And, you know, I remember when Pete Carroll came to Seattle, he was a defensive head coach, and I didn't play my best for him. Jim Mora was a defensive head coach I had. I didn't play my best. You saw when Brett Favre went from Mike Holmgren to Ray Rhodes, he didn't play his best. Like, it is a change. And so it makes you feel free. Yet at the same time, that's just what's good for the quarterback. There's a, you know, sometimes a defensive head coach is good for the benefit of the team. So I don't want to overreact too much on a week one, because I really do think week one is a liar. I mean, more underdogs you covered than didn't cover week one. It's how it is. Like, you just don't know what's going to happen. And as a player, I can just tell you, especially as someone who prided himself on game planning and preparing, I never felt good going into a week one game. Like, I literally don't even know who the opponent is. You know, you're watching other teams, you're watching college film, you're doing some crazy stuff. And there are so many new, I think half the league's a new defensive coordinator. You got 17 new offensive coordinators. So I think week two things settle in a lot better than week one. But I'll say this, to your point, the Bills are going to be really fun to watch offensively this year.
1: Oh, yeah. Oh, there's no question. I want to circle back to the Giants. I said earlier, having a Harbaugh take over the Giants, it's like Scorsese doing a mob movie. It feels right. Like, it's just Harbaugh, bottom line, toughness, the name. Like, I'm watching that game last night. I'm like, this is so good for the league. This is Harbaugh with the Giants. It's just like when Jim was with the Niners or Jim's at Michigan. You're like, they're just certain teams. I came out of that game with New York and I'm like, man, coaching's important. Like, I mean, Arvell Reese is a new guy. He's very good. Likely wasn't there. Ceiling. Let's not take too much. But when you watch their talent, is there a ceiling with the Giants? Do you think see things that, like, okay, they're not blank? Overall, what was your take on that?
0: Great foundational game to start this Harbaugh era off. And you mentioned defensive head coaches, offensive head coaches. Harbaugh's neither one of those. He was a special teams coach in Philly. What makes him so special to me, though, is his leadership intangible style. I remember when Lamar Jackson was a young quarterback and I'd listen to him mic'd up and I'd hear Harbaugh go over to him, and the way he would converse with his young quarterback, he kept it simple and direct and empowered the young guy. It was like, hey, fourth and one, what do you think we should do? Coach, I want to go for it. Now he's invested. He has to find a way to make it work, you know, and how to protect his body and how to go for it and cut it loose. And now he's doing the same thing with Jackson Dart. You know, Jackson Dart told the story about how, you know, Malik Nabers hadn't been hit in a while. He's going to be tackled for the first time. Who was the first person to tackle him? It was Coach Harbaugh at the walkthrough the day before to kind of like break the seal. Like, what head coach is going over and tackling a guy, probably a guy that used to be a special teams coach, that's one of the guys, sees the big picture, isn't just like locked in on just offense, just defense, sees the whole team, understands like the elephant in the room. Hey, our star receiver, man, how's it going to go? He's coming off a big injury. What's the deal? You know, blah, blah, blah. Like, so that intangible and what they have going in New York right now, it's a foundational start for them. Could they win this division after last night? Yeah, absolutely they can.
1: Yeah. So good seeing you. It's football season's fun. I mean, how do who are these people that don't love the NFL? Like, I don't, they're not many.
0: Probably people with a lot of free time. That's the thing. And the thing is, week one's not even over. We got another one tonight. Amazing. Oh, yeah. So
1: a great
0: fun.
1: One, a rivalry game. Matt, great seeing you as always.
0: Same. See you, Colin.
1: Mitchell Schwartz, the former Kansas City Chief All-Pro, is joining us last hour. Chiefs have an offensive tackle issue in the last 2 years they have, and they're just not as efficient. I've been taking M-Drive with either smoothies or my coffee for a couple years now, and it works. You're over 40, your biology.

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9: Jalen Hurts, solid opener with Sean Mannion for the Eagles. They get the win, but held on. Did not cover. I was disappointed. 24-22. They got actually fortunate if you look at it. Washington had a 2-point conversion here. I didn't love the little shovel pass. The only reason they had to go for this was because Stephon Diggs with a knuckleheaded celebration on the previous touchdown. Instead of going for two then, they had to push it back. Just a total disaster, Colin, for Washington.
10: Philadelphia had a lot of three and outs.
9: I don't know, man. I'm a Jalen Hurts defender, so I gotta die on that hill. Didn't look great, but it's just one game. Let's not overreact. Dallas Goedert was good. Dontavian Wicks had a couple nice catches. They've got players. I just don't know why it's so choppy. You know, you look at Bears, you look at Ravens.
10: Well, I mean, I think the Eagles are very coordinator dependent. They don't have a Ben Johnson or a Shanahan or a Sean Payton as a play designer and caller. It's not what Sirianni is. So they're as good as their coordinator. And I also think, I mean, again, when you have this level of talent, and the Eagles O-line is viewed as a top two O-line in the league. Didn't play like it because O-line play stinks in September, but they're very coordinator and O-line dependent. And this is not a Josh Allen or a Caleb or Lamar that can just like make plays. Jalen's athletic, but he's not super. He's not Superman. So I just watched this team and like, this is the third or fourth year in a row where you're just like, three and outs. And again, you don't have to score 40, but three and outs with this offensive talent.
9: Well, when the defense is cooking, they're fun to watch. It's just kind of a boring team. I mean, I'm fine boring if you're blowing people out, but they weren't. Just 2 points on Washington. Sonny Styles looked good. The linebacker from Ohio State.
10: He blew through Saquon Barkley.
9: I mean, he had some splash plays. I thought he was good. And then the young kid Williams at receiver could change things for them if he emerges. I think he had four catches and a touchdown. And it's like they don't have a lot of weapons, explosiveness. I don't know. Commanders were friskier than I thought. So that division, does it change anything for you? You still like Giants versus Eagles,
10: right? I think the best roster by far and away is Philadelphia. Yeah. I think the best combination of coach and roster is the Giants. I think Dallas has talent, but I don't trust upstairs. I don't trust the headsets. And I think Washington Washington doesn't know their limitations yet. Like, Tennessee's just bad. Washington's good enough at quarterback. Terry McLaurin, they've got some playmakers.
9: Yeah.
10: But I think, you know, in the first several weeks, underdogs do well because everybody's locker room is unified. Like, everybody's O-line is kind of bad. You're experimenting a lot. Underdogs do well. Washington will discover by week six or seven, like, we have real ceilings here. You start losing a few players.
9: Might lose Dan Quinn.
10: And they don't have a ton of depth. Like, the Giants and the Eagles have depth. You could lose a player. Like, Washington does not. They lose two starters. They've already lost Tunzel, so it's like,
9: offensive line.
10: Watch out.
9: Let's move to the Steelers. They were ugly, but they got the win. 20-13 over the Falcons, beating Cooper Rush largely thanks to this incredible play by TJ Watt. I mean, this is his signature move, right? The jumping interception at the line. And listen, I'm not going to lie. I was on the Steelers here, Colin. They're up 13-10. Cooper Rush has the ball, and it's like, are the Falcons going to steal this game in Pittsburgh?
10: Well, they have a quarterback now that can't extend the pocket. Like, and they missed a couple of, like, TJ Watt was the game.
9: That was it, yeah.
10: He was the best player by far on the field. So, again, I think Pittsburgh will look different, a little more dynamic. But when you have an older quarterback that really can't extend plays and your O-line is just okay, this is what it looks like.
9: There's the Watts numbers, the touchdown, two sacks, three tackles for loss. He was all over the place. Falcons just couldn't do anything. Kyle Pitts couldn't get the ball. Cooper Rush is not an NFL quarterback.
10: Well, they have a quarterback that probably didn't take a ton of snaps.
9: Yeah, it's a bit of a disaster. That being said, obviously emotional moment. Mike McCarthy returns to Pittsburgh. We got a video here. Here's McCarthy getting the game ball from Aaron Rodgers.
0: First team ball, first win, so obviously a special moment. I really appreciate the guys and appreciate Aaron and the kind words. And it's time to move on and get team victories from here on. I'm not one for attention, so the homecoming's been great. Just glad to get this one under our belt.
9: Rodgers 0-for-6 on passes over 20 yards.
10: Yeah.
9: DK Metcalf was brutal. A couple of OPIs, drops.
10: Has he aged quickly?
9: Well, he's a conspiracy theorist now, so...
10: he was never what you would consider an elite route runner.
9: Yeah.
10: He was very dependent on his athletic ability.
9: Yeah.
10: You know, whereas there are other... Like, Larry Fitzgerald could give you that and could give you routes. Like, it always feels like route runners... careers are longer.
9: Yeah.
10: Just like in baseball. If you're a stealing base guy and you're an athlete, you know, the specialist can last longer in sports. Like Steph Curry.
9: Shooter in the NBA.
10: He can shoot till he's 60. Yeah. He's not super athletic. So I thought he played pretty well last year, but the ceiling is pretty low now.
9: Again, schedule's favorable, so he'll get away with some stuff. Final story is the Raiders, Kirk Cousins. He was very mid, as the kids like to say, but Ashton Jeanty was good and the Dolphins were atrocious. And the Raiders get a 27-13 win. Kirk had three touchdown passes. Obviously, Ashton Jeanty had a good game. But if you watch this closely, the Dolphins are just bad. They might be the second worst team in the league.
10: Well, they are. So you can't... They're the only team in the league where... We're not even talking about wins. Like, they don't have... Like, Arizona, you can criticize, but Arizona, tight end, wide receiver, running back. Like, they've got guys. The Jets have guys. Cleveland's got some guys. Miami's got no guys. They got a good running back, and that's about it.
9: Yeah, so I don't know. I mean, the Raiders' schedule gets extremely tough. I didn't see it from Cousins. He had a couple passes down the field, but...
10: A couple picks. Mendoza could throw two picks.
9: He was not great. I don't see why they're wasting time with him, but now they go to a very angry Chargers team out here at SoFi.
10: Now that's... It'll be a largely Raider crowd.
9: That's a good point. Probably 65, 70% Raiders.
10: Yeah, I mean, I'll be honest with you. What's the line on that?
9: I saw 7.
10: Oh, I don't know. I would like to see the Chargers play well after that before I...
9: Yeah, well, this Ladd McConkey injury, if he's down, I don't know if he is. Like, left the game, but it's like, they don't have a lot of weapons. They couldn't get anything going. McDaniel, I don't know, man. I'm a little concerned for them. Kubiak, you know, did a good job with the Raiders, but it's the Dolphins, you know?
10: Yeah, fair. J-Mac with the news.
8: Well, that's the news.
2: And thanks for stopping by.
8: The Herd Line News.
10: Well, outside of Oklahoma, it was a good weekend for the SEC. That's good. They needed that Texas win. I'm sitting there at halftime thinking, oh my God, Oklahoma's going to lose against a Big Ten? Texas is going to lose against a Big Ten? Like, this thing's heading sideways fast. But, and I don't, you know, it's funny. Arch Manning had a moment on the sidelines and trying to read his lips. It was something about, like, I got to stop worrying about stuff. There is so much pressure on him. There's the name pressure, Manning. There's Texas pressure. There's Ohio State revenge pressure. It's a national TV game. It looked great on TV. It was big. Oklahoma game too. Big on TV. Like Arch Manning, like NIL money. Like, I don't think there's ever been a college quarterback facing more pressure than Arch Manning. I mean, Texas, that was Sark's must win. SEC pressure. We've got to beat the Big Ten. He's the big NIL guy in the country. They lost last year and he looked awful. Like that. I was just the whole game. I kept thinking like there is a weight on Arch Manning. And yet in the second half, he was outstanding. 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I was wearing their earbuds all day yesterday. 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
11: Now.
10: Well, well, well. My prediction this year was the New York Giants would be the most improved team in the NFL. And in any business, getting good does not take that long. Now, getting elite, getting great, that's a different story. I don't think the Giants this year are going to be top of the league. But they're going to be good to very good. And they have talent. Brian Burns, Malik Nabers, Jackson Dart, Andrew Thomas, Abdul Carter, Arvell Reese, Scadaboo. I don't worry about talent. But what you saw, and this has always been true, you can coach talented people to have good habits. You can't take people with just good habits to have way more talent. So what you saw is talent with better habits and more decisive. Jackson Dart can really play.
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5: So think about what teams look the best. 49ers, great coach Shanahan. Chicago, I think it's pretty obvious to see Ben Johnson's an excellent coach. Minnesota roaring back with a backup quarterback, Kevin O'Connell. We all know he's really elite. That doesn't mean everybody with a good coach played well. New England, Mike Vrabel, Sean McVay, Rams. But Liam Cohen, Jags, you know, played a little college football. They were great at the end of last season. Like a lot of the teams that played well, a Harbaugh, the New York Giants, there was a connection between, oh, they really played well, and they've got a really, really smart head coach. A lot of the times it's an offensive coach. I will say this. I thought, you know, one of the weirder performances was Tampa Bay with all the turnovers, and Baker Mayfield suddenly thought he was Lamar Jackson. It's like, bro, there's a delta between how athletic you are and how athletic you think you are. Like, settle down, stay in the pocket. I thought Tampa just did not look very good. I thought Dallas looked bad. Again, what I'm looking for in week one is you can see coaching. Like, when you watch the Niners against the Rams in Australia, you saw the physicality, you saw the intention of the offense. They were trying to run the ball and be super physical with the Rams, who flew in late. You're watching the Bears. Their first 13 plays, 10 of them were run plays. The Bears came into that environment to run the football. Buffalo came into the game. Lots of 13 personnel. We're going to take some big shots down the field. We're going to go for it on fourth down. And so I think the people that were decisive, were intentional. There wasn't any fog. Like the Rams, I still couldn't figure out what was the Rams' game plan. I really couldn't figure it out. Like the Colts yesterday, I'm not exactly sure what they were trying to do. Here's Matt Hasselbeck earlier on week one.
23: When you do a practice in the NFL and the quarterback scrambles, you just blow the whistle. Like the guys chase you, you stay away from the guy in the red jersey, blow the whistle. It's almost like it doesn't count. You know, it's like it gets talked about like, yeah, yeah, yeah. And just make sure you get the quarterback. Hey, plaster, make you go to, but in real tackle football, the physical teams won and dominated, and the teams with the quarterback got out. They made plays and had huge days. It doesn't surprise me at all.
10: So the big theme we've talked about today is if you had an unathletic or a pocket quarterback, Rams, Lions, both Atlanta and Pittsburgh, it got ugly because O-line play in September, most of September, is poor because starters, you take such a

0: beating on the O-line, coaches try to preserve, especially their mid-to-veteran offensive linemen. They just don't play them. Well, the problem with that, you can do that at corner, you can do that at wide receiver. Offensive line is the hardest unit to create cohesion. And so when you're not playing in preseason and it's already hard to create that chemistry, it's ugly. So like Denver tonight has a very, very good offensive line. It probably won't be great. Kansas City has O-line questions. That's why I like Denver tonight. Is that my takeaway is Kansas City's already got a left tackle issue. And O-line play is sketchy in the first couple of weeks anyway. So it's why I like Denver tonight. But I think overall the great quarterbacks that could get and play off script did very, very well. I mean, Jaden Daniels can move off script. That helps that team a lot. I also think early in a season, the bad teams don't know they're bad. Like, you can sell your teams. I mean, this is very much a sport rooted in belief, right? It's raw, raw. It's in belief. Blow through a wall. Like, Miami knows they're not great. But the Raiders right now, the Jets right now, those aren't great teams. They think they're really good. I mean, the Raiders are sitting there thinking, we didn't have Brock Bowers. I mean, like so the Raiders winning, Arizona beats the Chargers. I mean, they're looking up and like, we're tied for first place. Over the course of time, the better teams have more depth. And the Arizonas and the teams that don't have a ton of depth, they'll have Washington, they'll have two or three core injuries. And you'll look up in week 7 or 8 or 9 when everybody's banged up. Philadelphia will be fine, depth. Rams will be fine. Seattle will be fine. They've got depth. The average teams don't. So the week 1 schedule, yeah, a lot of underdogs. Philadelphia is the one that, you know how like in your life you'll have a problem? And like Mike Tomlin used to have a saying, 2 times is a trend. 3 times isn't a trend. 2 times is a trend. What's really interesting about week 2 is with this O-line situation and Matt Stafford, we know they'll be fine over time with their depth in Stafford. But now you get that pass rush of the New York Giants against the Rams in week 2, and that'll be a Giants crowd in L.A. at SoFi. So that you start looking at week 2, that's a Monday night game. That Giants pass rush gave the Cowboys problem. Anything jump out to you right now in week 2?
1: Wow.
0: Buffalo opens up. That's Thursday in their new stadium.
1: Yeah, I think I would probably take the Vikings getting 5.5 at Chicago. You like that or no?
0: Who's the quarterback?
1: Carson Wentz. Well, I would like it because everybody and their mom is going to bet the Bears who scored 59 points.
0: Well,
1: nobody's going to bet Carson Wentz. And the line, by the way, this line was 2.5 last week. Now it's 5.5. You know, we're moving it because of what? Kyler Murray to Wentz and 59 points. So I would take a nibble on the Vikings. Brian Flores, great defensive coordinator.
0: The mystery to me, the mystery game is, what the hell happened to the Chargers?
1: Yeah. And now they host the Raiders. Ashton Jeanty. Chargers are, yeah, they were probably the biggest week 1 letdown. They were 8.5-point favorites.
0: And it was really struggled to get the ball, could not make stops. They didn't get great protection. Like, there's sometimes you watch a game and you're like, I mean, the Rams, you're like, well, if Stafford would have gotten into the end zone, you had a game. Like, Arizona was the better team, first minute last.
1: Yeah.
0: It's like, what am I watching?
1: Not great.
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15: Week one in the NFL, some of the top headlines. The Giants take down the Cowboys 28-20 in the first Sunday night matchup of the season as John Harbaugh gets a win in his Giants coaching debut.
16: The whole thing was just quite an environment. It was really great to be a part of it. To see our guys step up in that environment, to handle all that, and to focus on the football. Okay, wasn't perfect. There's a lot of things that we can do a lot better, but it was a winning effort.
15: QB Jackson Dart, 230 yards passing with 3 touchdowns for the Giants. Some of the other week one headlines. The other New York City team is 1-0 as the Jets knocked off the Titans. The Bears put up 59 points and drilled the Panthers. Caleb Williams with 2 TD passes and 2 TD runs. Josh Allen did the same thing for the Bills as they scored late and rallied past the Texans. The final game in week one is coming up tonight with the Chiefs hosting the Broncos in the Monday night game. College football, Texas, after rallying to beat Ohio State, is the new number one in the coaches poll. The Buckeyes dropped to 6. Georgia, Notre Dame, Indiana, and Miami round out the top 5. I'm Matt McCoy.
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0: You just forget how many Hall of Famers the Niners have. You just forget watching them, how good San Francisco's roster is. 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
13: 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The herd with Colin Cowherd starts now.
0: Here we go. It's hour three of the Monday show is flying by. Broncos Chiefs tonight. Former Chief All-Pro Mitchell Schwartz, a Super Bowl champ, will be stopping by. The Bears offense, wow, it exploded. Led week one in virtually everything. 8 total touchdowns, and this all centers around Ben Johnson. Took over last year, worst offense in the league, and now they're dropping 59 large on the Carolina Panthers on the road. And what's remarkable, Colston Loveland didn't have a catch. They didn't need him. Luther Burden, Roma Dunze didn't have a touchdown. They didn't need it. They didn't need a defensive touchdown. Every few years, there is a brilliant quarterback or a brilliant offensive head coach that enters the league. And this time, they landed together. It is unbelievable. Year one, Ben Johnson came in and said, we got to clean up the sacks. There were a lot of messes to clean up. Year one was, we can't get you hit like this. They cleaned him up. Year two was, you're really good, but you missed too many laps. Let's get the efficiency and completion percentage up. Mission accomplished. Remember after last year's 0-2 start, Ben Johnson came out and he said, we do not have the practice habits of a championship level football team. Talent's not the issue. So there were a lot of things to clean up. Practice was bad. The schemes were bad. They had to get, you know, they had to go to the draft board and get more high-end players. Yesterday, they didn't need them. And like a McVay and like a Shanahan, these young offensive coaches, almost all of them actually love to build offensive lines and run game, right? Here's what's remarkable. Yesterday was the third time the Bears have rushed for 280 yards or more. Do you know how hard that is in the NFL to rush for 280 yards? Third time. Yesterday scored 59 points. They had more rushing attempts than passing attempts. They had more rushing yards than passing yards. It was 8 offensive touchdowns, 8 plays of 20 yards. The Bears haven't run the ball like this since the late, great Walter Payton was a Bear and Walter Mondale was in office. And they're young. They're like the Seahawks. They're ascending. They're young on the offensive line. They're young at tight end. They're young at quarterback. They're young at wide receiver. They're young in the secondary. They're an ascending team. So Ben Johnson had to break a lot of bad habits in the organization. And then year two, what you're seeing is, okay, we're going to have a standard of excellence even at practice. That was a big thing with Ben Johnson last year. We have talent. We don't even practice good enough. So it's just a gift to the league that you get the brilliant head coach and the brilliant young quarterback, and we're going to put them together in a blue blood franchise. It is a total gift to the league. And it's not just being a good head coach. It's being the right coach. Phil Jackson was the right coach for Michael Jordan. Okay, Doug Collins won a lot of games with Michael Jordan, and Michael Jordan liked him. But Phil Jackson created a new Michael where he would trust teammates. He would elevate others. So Michael Jordan won the scoring title 7 times with Phil Jackson. Phil did not take away the scoring. What he created was trust with teammates, elevating others in big moments, knowing you don't have to carry all of it. And that's what I see. Phil Jackson created the triangle. He created structure without getting in the way of Michael Jordan's greatness. He didn't get in the way of it. Andy Reid with Mahomes. I'm going to create structure. Last couple of years, Greg Cosell comes on the show and he goes, you know, Mahomes is not playing within structure. His efficiency numbers go down. Joe Brady yesterday with Allen. Structure. Structure gets a bad. Artists may not like structure. They need it. right? Like, that's what I watched yesterday. The practice habits are better. And I told you I went to a Bears practice, and I said, Caleb is thinner and he's faster. Well, there have been 13 plays since the start of last year in which a quarterback ran 20 miles an hour. 13. He's got over half of them. So for Ben and Caleb in blue blood Chicago with the Bears to be joined, I mean, it's they're young. It's getting better. They run the ball. They're dynamic. It is everything. And here's Ben Johnson. And I'm not saying Carolina's great, but 59 and Colston Loveland didn't have a catch. Usually if it's 59, it's like, okay, three block punts, two pick sixes. No, we just ran the ball. We didn't even throw to our number one target. Our top three targets, none of them had a touchdown. No DJ Moore. We traded him to Buffalo. Wow. Here's Ben Johnson after.
17: That'll always be the goal. Is we want to be the highest scoring. We want to have the most wins. We want to win Super Bowls. We want to, like, that's what we do. We didn't get into this profession trying to be mediocre or average. And that's every NFL team. So that is what it is. You know, we make decisions over the course of a week what's best for our football team to win the game. That's the most important thing, and that goes into everything that we do.
0: Week one against the Panthers, they had the most points in the league in a very high-scoring week one. They had the most points, the most yards, the most rush yards, the most offensive TDs, the most 20-plus yard plays. Led the league in all of those categories. And I said this Friday, road game against a team that can move the ball. Bryce Young was not bad. Dave Canales, good offensive coach. They got good weapons. Carolina's got players. Chicago needed those points. Okay. Well. My prediction this year was the New York Giants would be the most improved team in the NFL. And in any business, getting good does not take that long. Now, getting elite, getting great, that's a different story. I don't think the Giants this year are going to be top of the league. But they're going to be good to very good. And they have talent. Brian Burns, Malik Nabers, Jackson Dart, Andrew Thomas, Abdul Carter, Arvell Reese, Scadaboo. I don't worry about talent. But what you saw last night, and this has always been true, you can coach talented people to have good habits. You can't take people with just good habits to have way more talent. So what you saw is talent with better habits and more decisive. Jackson Dart can really play. Now, it helped that the Cowboys blew three different assignments. Some of those throws were pretty easy, but he's athletic, he's confident, clearly good-looking. The teammates, you know, they gravitate around him. He is a leader of men. He walks into a room, and he's a good-looking kid, and he's got a swagger. And, you know, page six in New York. But I will say this, last night what I saw was decisive. John Harbaugh's coaching was decisive. We are going to control the line of scrimmage. It wasn't a lot of home runs. It was a lot of singles and doubles. It was a decisive game plan. So there was a play in the first quarter when he was running for a first down. And last year he would have taken a shoulder. Instead he goes out of bounds. And that play ends up, you know, maturity. Like that play last year would have been blue tent stuff. And instead his teammates rally around him. So John Harbaugh could have chosen a lot of jobs. A lot of people wanted him. He understood this team's history. He understood the fit. He understood Jackson Dart. He understood there's talent on this roster. I've been arguing this all offseason. It's not a talent issue. It's a structure issue. It is an organizational issue. They need another really, really good draft. Then next year at this time with four more good draft picks, another free agent because they're still not paying Jackson Dart anything. But I mean, Harbaugh taking over a blue blood is like Scorsese directing a mob movie. It just feels right. That offense, it's unbelievable. They take that ball in the fourth quarter and the second half, their last three drives, 8 minutes touchdown, 8 minutes touchdown, 5 minutes bleed the clock out. I mean, that is the best, most impressive offensive performance for me in that second half since Eli Manning. It's not just about touchdowns. It's dominating people up front. 8 minute touchdown, 8 minute touchdown, 5 minute game over. That was impressive. Here's Jackson Dart on playing under John Harbaugh.
18: I just think that we have so much respect for Coach Harbs, and this team will do whatever he says, because we have all the faith in him that he's going to put us in the best situation to win. So, you know, he's the identity of a team starts at the top, and it starts with how he's conducted himself, with how he's, you know, created a tough team.
0: All right, we look ahead. Kansas City, wobbly. Now doesn't have a left tackle they can trust against the best pass rush last year in the league, the Denver Broncos. Andy Reid against Sean Payton. Mahomes and Bo Nix, that is tonight. The former All-Pro offensive tackle, Mitchell Schwartz for the Chiefs, is joining us next. 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
0: Now. Well, well, well. My prediction this year was the New York Giants would be the most improved team in the NFL. And in any business, getting good does not take that long. Now, getting elite, getting great, that's a different story. I don't think the Giants this year are going to be top of the league. But they're going to be good to very good. And they have talent. Brian Burns, Malik Nabers, Jackson Dart, Andrew Thomas, Abdul Carter, Arvell Reese, Scadaboo. I don't worry about talent. 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So what you saw is talent with better habits and more decisive. Jackson Dart can really play.
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0: 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Well, Mitchell Schwartz played for nearly a decade in the NFL at a very high level, a four-time All-Pro. We've been talking today about week one, maybe week two of the NFL. Athletic quarterbacks have an advantage because building chemistry in an O-line is hard. It's skill, it's work, it's timing, it's just putting the time in. Well, offensive linemen, especially the good ones and the older ones, coaches aren't playing them in the preseason. So you like yesterday, if you go back to last Thursday, Matt Stafford, Jared Goff, Aaron Rodgers, Cooper Rush, if you don't have a highly athletic quarterback, it can get really ugly and stagnant for an offense. So I want to talk about that, broach it with Mitchell Schwartz, who is now joining us live. The Chiefs tonight are hosting Denver. All right, so let's talk about that. Go back to your career. Now, when you played in your career, guys actually occasionally played in the preseason. Now it's like, there's like caution tape around it. They don't let any of you guys who are good, any bigs who are good, play. So is there something to athletic quarterbacks? Baltimore looked good. Buffalo looked good. Chicago looked good. Hell, Carolina looked good, actually, despite losing. Brock Purdy and the Niners looked good. Is there anything to this, Mitchell?
32: I think there is something to it. And I think the extra layer is how good defenses are now at disguising things. And you know, we talked about the too high shell and all that stuff, but just in terms of like figuring out where protections are coming from, we saw Drake May, as athletic as he is, kind of running for his life against Seattle. Yep. They hit a lot of blitzes. And so that's just like almost a requirement for the position now. It's getting so difficult to, as you said, like have an offensive line that can hold up, because I mean, you used to go, this is way before my day, so this isn't me talking about how tough we had it, but like back in the actual day, you started off training camp, you had four straight weeks, two-a-days, pads the whole time. Like, that is so many more reps than guys are getting right now. You played all four preseason games. You know, my offensive line coach in Kansas City, Andy Heck, he was a first-rounder. It was late 80s, early 90s. He said he played every single snap for four straight preseasons as a first-rounder. Like, that is unheard of. Guys won't even have a career's worth of, you know, snaps in the preseason now. So having that quarterback that can, you know, escape linemen who aren't ready to block or escape these tricky looks that we're facing, you're definitely seeing the advantage on the field.
0: All right, listen, if you look at the last 2 years, when Mahomes comes into this league, he's got Fisher at one tackle, you're at the other. And boy, that is driving a Mercedes right downtown. It's just so nice. It's so comfortable. And then as the now they have to move off of Joe Tooney, and then you retire, and all of a sudden Fisher's gone. Well, in the last couple of years, Patrick's ad-libbing has increased. The structure's decreased. He's not as efficient. Then you've got the Rashee Rice. Is he available? Is he not? It's not the same offense. Now we have Josh Simmons at left tackle. Hurt at Ohio State. Hurt as a rookie. With Denver's pass rush tonight. I mean, let's talk. Undrafted rookie starting left tackle for Kansas City. Go to your first start, and you were a second-round pick. Go to your first NFL start. How hard is it?
32: Oh, it's hard. And I went against Jason Babin, actually, and Andy Reid's Eagles at the time. And yeah, it's pretty difficult. It's not that easy. And to your point on preseason snaps, Benson was playing with the ones at left tackle in the third preseason game. They got six snaps. So we've only seen him play on the left side for six snaps. He was primarily right guard and right tackle for the remainder of the preseason until Josh got hurt. So we as a public have basically not seen the guy play left tackle. Obviously the coaching staff feels comfortable with him playing there, and there's some familiarity from what they've seen. But the matchup also isn't great, because from what we saw from Khalil Benson, he's a little bit slow off the snap count, isn't quite timing it the way you need to as a tackle. And Denver's guys are the best in the NFL at jumping the snap count and getting off and bending the corner at the top of the pocket. So in terms of stylistically, that's probably the thing I'm looking forward to the most. Is he going to be on the snap? Is he going to be getting off the ball and not giving up these short corners? And I think, you know, it's going to have to be a pretty offensive line, especially offensive tackle friendly plan from Andy Reid. So how he can mesh that with some of the other changes we're expecting, the run game, the play action under center, Patrick's knee injury. It's going to be an intriguing game tonight.
0: Mitchell, you still live in Kansas City. Our Chief fans, are they realistic about the league now? I mean, we all know Mahomes is great, but then he gets paid a lot. And then there are limitations. You have to let Trent McDuffie go. Oh, and now he has an injury, and he's coming off an injury. You know that as a pro athlete. That's a psychology factor. Go to your worst injury. I mean, you may not have had a real serious one, but go to the first game live bullets after an injury. What's Patrick going through tonight?
32: I mean, you're basically thinking of it every time it gets hit or every time something happens around it. Obviously, he's got a fantastic feel in the pocket, which could be a detriment, because now he's going to be feeling things and feeling, you know, space around his legs that he's not going to want to. I've wondered, half sarcastically, half seriously, do you almost let him get tackled in a controlled setting in practice? Like, do you have him mimic feeling body weight on him, getting twisted up a little bit? Because it is worrisome to think his first actual action is going to be against this pass rush, which they've got guys on both sides. I mean, I know Cooper's out, but Benito is still, you know, a huge threat off the edge. You've got Zach Allen on the interior, some other guys across the road. So it's not just, hey, we can avoid these one or two guys and I'll make it work. It's like, no, the whole pass rush is formidable. So I think getting over really that first hit or two, obviously he's probably going to run and scramble. Is he going to get down? Is he going to kind of seek out contact just to feel it again? Sometimes he likes, you know, throwing himself into the action. But it will be very interesting. You know, will we see this like mental sigh of relief that then he just gets to cut it loose? I think we probably will.
0: All right. So Harbaugh last night for the Giants, it's amazing how the good coaches can harness the talent. I mean, the Giants last year are a four-win team, and they had a nice draft, but those are still young guys. They come out last night, and you're like, I mean, they got two edge rushers. They got a star receiver. The quarterback looks good. Scataboo. They got a great left tackle. Like, I mean, tell me your comp in your world. It could be college. It could be pro. On the value of the right coach. It could be a position coach. It could

0: being able to pair that, and you don't have Jackson Dart in the shotgun all the time. You don't have him scrambling all the time. You know, still ran him on a few design quarterback runs, and for the most part, he protected himself a couple times, let himself get hit when he maybe should have slid. But I just think the structure of the offense, combined with the toughness and the physicality we saw from both fronts, offense and defense, it's hard not to be extremely excited if you're a Giants fan.
1: Okay, so Caleb Williams, Lamar, and Josh, especially week one, you're going to take off, right? Tell me, because you were protecting Mahomes for a year. As an offensive lineman, when you have somebody like Caleb Williams or Lamar Jackson, there's probably, if you get beat, you got a much greater shot to not get a sack stick to your resume. Is it sometimes harder, though, when you have, Caleb runs like, now he's so thin, he runs like a wide receiver. I mean, Josh is like a tight end with 4.5 speed, 4.4 speed. What is it like to block for a great athlete at quarterback?
0: It is awesome, to your point. Man, they make you right so much more than they make you wrong. And the biggest thing is that the defensive ends in particular are not allowed to just rush the way they want to. They still have to maintain some, form of integrity in terms of letting the quarterback break contain. And so I was in a game, I think against Denver, and Mahomes got out of the pocket, started scrambling, either, ran or completed a pass. And I'm hearing probably a defensive line coach cuss out the guy I'm blocking. You got to keep contained. You can't let him out. So if my guy's getting yelled at that he's not rushing correctly, how's he going to give me his best shot? Like, he can't. And I also, back in the day, I was trying to figure out how much easier it was to block for certain quarterbacks like a Drew Brees or a guy who's extremely stable in the pocket and you know where he's going to be versus guys who are not stable in the pocket. And the thing that I saw was, I think defensive ends were like 2 or 3 times more likely to rush inside against the Drew Brees versus Lamar Jackson, because if you rush inside, you get washed down against Lamar. He's going to take it outside. Caleb's going to take it outside. Josh is going to take it outside. So again, my job becomes easier because my guy can't throw his full package of pass rush moves against me. So
1: wow.
0: I love blocking for mobile quarterbacks. I want them to run as much as possible, obviously within reason. And to your point about Caleb, I think he has, 2 runs of over 20 miles an hour recently. Like, he is legitimately fast for an NFL, ball carrier. It's pretty crazy.
1: Yeah. Now that's really interesting. So if you've got a Lamar, you're going to get the ins, you're going to get the outside rush with a speed guy. But if you have a Drew Brees, they'll come inside. And you knew that statistically. Boy, that's an advantage for you. So you didn't have to guess. You kind of had a sense with an athletic quarterback a lot of times what you'd get before the first step.
0: Yeah, because they can rush up the field, but they can only rush so high. We've seen all those times where a guy gets pushed up the top of the pocket. And again, being a right tackle for a right-handed quarterback, he's going to want to flush to his right. So my guy can't just like take the speed line up the field and gamble with where that top of the pocket is. They have to have, a little bit more bull rush and a little bit more, tempo at the top of the pocket, not just selling out. Because if they go inside or if they get too high on their rush. So they're forced into this much smaller, tighter window of, where it's almost puts them in a phone booth in terms of how they can rush me, because the quarterback's going to make them wrong. Where, you talked about the guys who stand in the pocket, like Stafford and some of these others, Rodgers, they don't have the mobility anymore to break contain and to really make rushers wrong in the way that a Lamar or Josh Allen can.
1: Mitchell Schwartz. Decade in the league, 4-time All-Pro, still lives in Kansas City, younger brother of Jeff, former NFL offensive lineman. As always, Mitchell, it's great to see you.
0: You too. I'm glad football's back.
1: Yeah, so am I. J-Mac, it is interesting when you think about that, when you have the advantage of Lamar or Caleb. The reality is a defensive end can't really give you everything. Like, he has got a monitor. You can't go too high on the rush. And if you have a smart offensive lineman, knows that, has kind of a sense of where he's going to go. If you have a stationary quarterback. So that is the, I noticed this a lot with the Rams against the Niners. And I noticed it last year. Last year the Rams lost to Atlanta and Carolina. Is that the advantage to athleticism for a quarterback is obvious, right? They can take off, they can escape. But it does limit certain things. Like Brock Purdy in that game, some of the running was scripted. You roll out much more. And then a couple of times Brock just took off. And when a quarterback takes off, he usually takes off when he sees like in man-to-man coverage. Did you notice this? In man-to-man, the culture in man-to-man once. Well, Lamar, like if Carolina's in man-to-man, well, Caleb Williams, everybody turns their back.

0: back. So when a lot of these quarterbacks do take off, it's not a 4-yard game. It's a chunk game. It's a 20-yard game. And I mean, Caleb's speed of the 13 plays this year where quarterbacks, 13 plays where a player's been over 20 miles an hour, Caleb has 7 of them. like that's wide receiver level speed for a quarterback.
1: I don't know if he's faster than Lamar, but him, Josh Allen, and Lamar all just move different in the open field. Brock Purdy's like shifty, but I wouldn't say he's fast, would you? Not like Caleb fast.
0: No, but I mean, again, Brock's a smart kid. He runs when it's available. Right. Because remember, he's in that system. Same with Caleb. Caleb and Brock are in these brilliant offensive systems. They don't need to run much.
1: Right.
0: Like their teams run. The Niners and the Bears can run the football. So you don't have to run much. But when they do, and Brock takes off, he sees a hole. Like he sees 15-yard gains. He doesn't seem to, he's not taking off for a 2-yard gain.
1: Yeah, like Patrick Mahomes, that was his superpower. Remember that? He's coming off the ACL now. Mm. I don't know if he's going to want to run. Did you see Daniel Jones, by the way? He was not leaving the pocket at all, not throwing the ball down the field. Quick stuff.
0: Yep.
1: Colts did not look good, yeah.
0: J-Mac with the news.
2: No. Turn on the news. 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
1: Start with that Bengals-Bucks game. I love Tampa in this one, and Baker Mayfield, Colin, had a brutal game. 3 fumbles. One into the end zone. Here's the one that ended the game when they were driving down 3. Just poor pocket awareness. Bucky Irving had a fumble. Baker gave up one. They're just loose with the ball. I looked this up. He had 3 fumbles lost last season. Baker had 3 fumbles lost yesterday.
0: He tends to be, you know, he just signed a big contract. Baker, I don't want to take a shot. Sometimes he views himself as a greater athlete than he is. Now, he's a good athlete. But relative to the top 7 or 8 athletic quarterbacks in the league, he's not in that class. And I thought 2 or 3 times yesterday, like he's, and now give Cincinnati credit.
1: Well, that's what we're going to get to. So let's hear Baker talk about this new Bengals defense, and I'll offer my thoughts.
3: They upgraded the personnel a lot. And just they were winning on some twists and just consistent, relentless effort, you know, like the last one. It's holding on to the ball too long, but those guys are running around the edge, and Tristan probably thought I had let go of the ball by then. And so it's relentless effort, bringing in guys that have high motors and obviously really talented guys.
1: Yeah, so on the last play he's talking about, Tristan Wirfs pushed Mafe, Boye Mafe, 10 yards behind the line of scrimmage. Baker had over 4 seconds to throw. He's just holding the ball. Yeah. Is that the new Bengals guys being awesome? Or is that Baker just had a bad game and his internal clock was not up to snuff?
0: I don't.
1: Like, this is an eternity.
0: I mean, just
1: NFL.
0: Think about this.
1: You've got to get rid of that.
0: In the week 1 of the NFL, Arizona looked like a top 5 team and the Rams were awful. So there's some of this stuff is just, I'm not taking it that seriously. Yeah. Like, Drake May had, 3 fourth quarter interceptions. He will not do that again this year.
1: Probably not. Seattle Seahawks. They got to give the Bengals shout out. They were better defensively.
0: Yes.
1: Burrow had a pick 6.
0: Their hitting was much more violent. Like, they were a physical defense.
1: They could not get worse. They could only get better.
0: Yeah.
1: Now here's some bad news for the Rams. Myles Garrett undergoing knee surgeries, headed to the IR. This is the scary thing. So McVay talked to reporters this morning, and it sounds like he will miss at least 4 games. Now, I've never had microscopic surgery. I don't know if you have.
0: No.
1: But I find it hard to believe that Myles Garrett's going to be back in 5 weeks and dominant. I don't know that he's going to be Myles Garrett until like November, December, Colin.
0: So the Browns got inexpensive Jared Verse, younger and healthier.
1: I don't know if it was Garrett damaged goods. You know, people in that game talked about how he just did not look right.
0: Oh, no. It was a nothing burger.
1: It's unclear if he got hurt before. The travel mess. I have no idea what's going on here, but this, you know, listen, when you crown a team in August, everybody was crowning the Rams, big favorites. So you go out and get smoked by San Fran.
0: I remember years and years ago, it could have been 20 years ago, when the Eagles went and bought a team. I think it was pre-Howie Roseman. They bought a team years and years and years ago.
1: Like 2009-ish.
0: Yeah. And everybody was like, oh my, that's unbelievable. And they just were a dud.
1: So now you got the Cam Scataboo and Jackson Dart run game coming to SoFi. No Garrett. Aaron Donald making his debut. What's he going to be?
0: I'm just telling you, the Giants, in my opinion, match up pretty well. Yeah, it was the 2011 Giants super team. I think the Giants' pass rush with an immobile quarterback is healthy. I also think Scadaboo is such a presence for the Giants.
1: He just invites contact. Now, again, like, let's say they slip up against the Giants. Oh, 0-2 headed to Denver on a short week. I'm sorry. Yeah, it would be on a short week because they play on Monday against the Giants. Then it's Eagles across country and then Bills. Listen, I don't think they're going to be 0-5. I think 1-4 is in play, Colin.
0: I think it is too.
1: That's not going to put him out of the playoff mix by any stretch, but Seattle's missing Drew Lock. Maybe Arizona runs
0: away. Seattle's missing Darnold, Drew Lock.
1: Drew Lock is in for Darnold. Yeah, this is... Oof. Final story is the Chargers. I did not have the two LA teams going 0-2 and the New York
0: teams... And looking
1: teams,
0: awful.
1: Yeah, going 2-0. Here's O'Marrion Hampton. Like, what are you even doing? That is a brutal fumble. Jim Harbaugh just killed the team for sloppiness. I mean, Herbert did not look good. I know this is a big year for Herbert. Here he is, like, what are you doing? Throwing deep into double coverage? Like, nothing made sense. Colin, here's Harbaugh and the Chargers' sloppy play.
4: Deep dive, look at all. I mean, as I said, there's things to get better, definitely offensively, defensively, special teams. Get it to that winning standard. And everybody knows that. You know, some just, uncharacteristic things happen. Give them credit for making them happen. But, I would call it sloppy at times, too sloppy.
0: Yeah, it was the only game. Like, when the Rams lost, you could say, well, they flew in 18 hours day before. You could kind of say they look foggy. This was the only game I watched that I'm like, I don't get any of it. Yeah. Like, I don't get it at all. Harbaugh, by the way, excellent week one coach. Harbaugh's been a very good September coach.
1: Good thing we didn't take the Chargers in Survivor last week, huh? That would have been a big loss. I'm looking at the Chargers depth chart defensively. Colin, I don't know half these guys. This is a stunning performance from Arizona. Jacoby Brissett looked solid. McBride was good. They got weapons on offense. I don't know where the Chargers go from here. I mean, they host the Raiders. They should win that game. Yeah. You don't want to call
0: I watched the entire Raider game. It's no Brock Bowers, and they got some offensive pieces. Okay. They were very reliant on Ashton Jeanty.
1: How's this for Mike McDaniel? Game on the line, fourth quarter. They went blocked punt, interception, turnover on downs.
0: Not good. Not good. The blocked punt was brutal. J-Mac with the news.
2: Well, that's the news.
5: And thanks for stopping by.
2: The Herd Lie News.
0: One of the best games of the weekend, but Michigan, Oklahoma was great. Texas, Ohio State was great. There was good college football. SEC's had a very good start to the season, 8-2 out of conference. So that's good for them. I was sitting there watching that Ohio State game at half, and I'm like, is Michigan and Ohio State both going to beat SEC teams? Like, this is a bad, bad kind of marketing for the SEC. But Texas stormed back, and with a ton of pressure, Arch Manning played a really, really good second half. So it is, when Ohio State just doesn't lose very much. So when they lose, it is such a huge story. But years ago, they went to Autzen Stadium and lost. And it was, I remember saying, it's like, it doesn't mean anything. I appreciate them, I appreciate the effort. I appreciate the stage. And I kind of feel that with Texas. They're both going to be fine. They'll probably meet again later in the year. In LA, it's the Herd. 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
0: Herd hierarchy tomorrow is going to be interesting. Like, you know, I feel bad for Jacksonville. Nobody talks about Jacksonville, but they were the hottest team in the league last year, Jacksonville, the last 8 weeks of the regular season. They lost the home game in the playoffs to Buffalo, but they were the hottest team in the league. And then you watch them against Cleveland. We know Cleveland's not great. Are they that bad? Are they 34-0 bad? Like, Jacksonville just doesn't get talked about. But Liam Cohen, they lost Travis Etienne, did not have a huge impact. Jacksonville's good. I don't know what to do with them. I'll tell you this. I really liked Steve Sarkisian today. Texas beat Ohio State. I said earlier, I'm watching Miami and Notre Dame and, you know, USC and these schools just obliterating people. And that's fine. You know, like, I get it, especially if you play in a great conference. But I do appreciate Ohio State scheduling Texas and Texas last year scheduling Ohio State. I would not have dropped Ohio State in the polls at all. I think they'd controlled the football game in the first half. I wouldn't drop them one spot. I would put Texas. If you go Texas 1, Ohio State 2, I'd be totally happy with that. Indiana 3. Here was Sark this morning defending Ohio State.
17: They lose us scoring with 25 seconds to go in the game. That I hope, if they end up being a 9-3 team, the committee can appreciate the fact that they came to Austin, Texas in September when it was 100 degrees and played us in that environment and played a heck of a game. And so they should not be punished. Quite frankly, Ohio State should be rewarded for playing in this game. This isn't crying over spilled milk. I don't think we got rewarded for going to Columbus last year in week one. Hopefully this year they reward Ohio State for coming and playing in this game with us.
0: I totally agree on that. I don't think anything less of Ohio State. Folks, it's half a yard from winning the game in Austin. It was like 100 degrees or more on the field. And they really, the game plan by Ohio State in the first half was sensational. Arthur Smith, you know, Ohio State's doing the NFL coordinator thing. Arthur Smith worked Will Muschamp in the first half. Like, Muschamp, I didn't understand the game plan against Jeremiah Smith. Now, they shut it down at halftime. And I also will defend Ohio State here because you can't ask. I mean, the NFL doesn't have preseason or joint scrimmages. You're asking these guys to play arguably one of the top three teams in the country. They play each other. You're on the road. It's 100 degrees. You play a perfect first half. Ohio State's not going to play a perfect second half. That's just not the way 19-year-old, 20-year-old kids. You don't get a perfect day when somebody's 19 years old. Like, they have more energy. They played a great first half. They go on, you know, they're on the road. And Texas is good. Now, Texas did, you know, the first half was weird. They dropped a touchdown. There was a weird interception that popped it into Ohio State's hands. You know, give the Buckeyes credit. Guy made the play. But, you know, Ohio State in the first half was a cleaner team and a better team. But, and I think with Arch Manning, there's going to be a lot of quarterbacks that go in the first round. He will obviously go in the first round. I hope people remember with Arch Manning the unbelievable scrutiny that he's under. Now, Eli Manning went to Ole Miss, and, you know, I mean, he was, I think, the year before he came out, he was like 7-5. Nobody was paying attention to Eli Manning except NFL general managers. You didn't have the kind of vile, intense criticism in the media. You didn't have all the social media platforms. If you look at what Arch Manning is going through between the Texas pressure, the beat Ohio State pressure, the Manning family pressure, you're the number one pick pressure. I thought last year he got it in his head. And I thought in the first half a little bit, he sailed a couple. It kind of got into his head. But I think Arch is pretty good. We'll see. Here was Sark on Arch's performance down the stretch.
17: I thought he navigated that well, knowing it in the back of his head. I remind him, hey, we're in four down territory this drive. Until I tell you we're not.
18: Does it ever cross your mind, like, to want to punt just so it doesn't get any worse? Did you think about that?
17: No, that's how losers think. Winners win, baby. You got to go for it.
19: Sark, you know, a
17: keeping
19: year ago.
17: Keeping it close. They didn't hire me to keep it close. They hired me to win.
0: Yeah, I mean, I think when you're at Texas, it's the state of Texas. It's kind of the alpha nature of Texas. You want an aggressive offensive coach. Like, you're not going to be... That's what Ohio State is complaining about today. We went conservative, yeah. But, like, listen, you're on the road. You outplay them. They have Arch Manning and Sark, and the number one receiver is Ohio State. The number two receiver, maybe Texas. Like, I get conservative play.
1: Let me ask you, though. If that score had held up, Colin, 20-3 becomes 30-13, Ohio State wins. I don't know if hot seat is accurate for Arch, but for Sark. But Colin, let's be real. Like, that would have been a bad loss. They were favored in this game.
0: Yeah.
1: They needed revenge.
0: Yeah.
1: And Sark is known for blowing leads in some big games over the last few years.
0: No. I mean, it's just like when the Niners beat the Rams. McVay's got the Super Bowls. Right? He got a Super Bowl title.
1: Yeah.
0: Like,
1: Shanahan don't have one.
0: And it's like, so that rivalry, the one thing Shanahan has is, I have a winning record against you. And so Ohio State's got their natty. Ryan Day's got a natty. They beat them last year. Yeah. That's not giving anybody a pass. But the game was, and also Michigan beat Oklahoma. Yeah. You're thinking, is the SEC's too, I mean, are there two big games today? They're going to lose both to the Big Ten. Like, it just felt like the world was coming down
1: and remember,
0: on Texas.
1: Ohio State kicker doesn't shank one with 5 minutes left. They go up by nine. It's over. Texas cannot win the game. So there, I mean, the margins are very thin between these two.
0: That's why I'm saying I'm not raising or dropping anybody. If you want to put Texas one, I'd put Indiana two, Ohio State three. I'm not dropping them to six. Like the knock.
1: I guess you're right. Miami hasn't beaten anybody yet.
0: Yeah, I mean, again, I
1: don't know why Georgia's so high. Do you? Is it just name brand? Like they don't have the players Texas and Ohio State have. I don't understand that one. LSU Ole Miss this weekend.
0: Funny is USC has looked unbelievable and nobody
1: cares. Well, they know it's the same old story every year.
0: And they're playing Rutgers this week, so nobody's going to care.
1: It's on the road. Maybe they don't win by 30.
0: Yeah, Oregon's been a disaster. They can't stop anybody.
1: Yeah, so. I don't know what happened to Dan Lanning. Poor guy. He just looks like he's going through some stress.
0: So, well, let's be honest. So they replaced their OC. He was Will Stein. He went to Kentucky. And their DC. And so... how often do you nail both? I mean, Jesse Minter leaves the Chargers. So they got Mike McDonald, the OC. They paid a lot of money for him. Like, whoo, that'll be great.
1: Yeah.
0: Well, now they lose Jesse Minter. And if you look at Chargers defense, they couldn't get Arizona off the field.
1: But who was it? Was it Klatt that came on here and said this is the best Oregon roster ever? Or somebody said it was. Maybe also, Jeff Schwartz. I don't know.
0: Everybody was saying best roster. But my take is the defensive coordinator right now. I mean, Boise State and Oklahoma State. Folks, Oklahoma State is awful.
1: Well, they got a good quarterback. He's really good.
0: He can sling it.
1: He's good. He might be a pro. Look, it's a 75-yard run. I was like, this guy can move? I think he's a pro.
0: Or I'm taking Denver tonight.
1: Yes. We both have Denver.
0: Is it three?
1: Three, 2.5, two. Lines on the move from the pros.
0: You know, it's hard to unsee all those great Chief teams. But the last 2 years... they're just not the same offense.
1: Yeah.
0: So for me, it's like, Kansas City, Mahomes, Reed, Kelsey. It's what if tonight Denver just lays them out?
1: I don't know. Davis Webb, really? He's going to lay out Spags' defense?
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34: Before we get to all the news from the NFL, a note from the NBA as ESPN reports that the Raptors and Clippers have finalized their trade that will send Kawhi Leonard back to Toronto. Clippers will be getting Brandon Ingram, Grady Dick, two unprotected first-round picks, a pick swap, and a second-rounder in the deal. Veteran forward Taj Gibson announced he's retiring after 17 seasons in the association. Now on to the NFL, where Vikings quarterback Kyler Murray is in concussion protocol after leaving yesterday's game against the Packers in the first quarter. Head coach Kevin O'Connell also said running back Jordan Mason is being evaluated for a thumb injury. Browns head coach Todd Monken said today that he anticipates Deshaun Watson will be the team's starting quarterback for week two against the Buccaneers. Monken was non-committal yesterday, but said after watching film, he's sticking with Watson. NFL Network says Chargers wide receiver Ladd McConkey will undergo more tests on his injured ribs. Falcons lost defensive lineman Deshaun Hand for the season. Broncos and Chiefs tonight from Kansas City. I'm Dan Beyer.
2: You want winners? He went 0-for-14 picking bowl games.
4: God bless football.
2: You want hot takes? He said Patrick Mahomes would be a disaster.
4: Really?
2: You want baseball news? He doesn't even know who Kyle Tucker is.
4: Oh, okay.
2: In his personal record book, Kevin Durant hasn't won a ring yet.
4: I'm just telling you that's what he's doing.
2: You're listening to the man who made falling upwards an art form.
4: It's crazy.
2: This is Stu Gotts and Company, live.
5: Taylor, put it on the poll, please. Does the first NFL Sunday make you dizzy? I found myself dizzy yesterday watching all the 1 o'clock action. It's the fantasy team. It's the gambling aspect. It's making sure you have everything set. You've done all the chores. Your wife is going to leave you alone for the afternoon. Sal Licata is with us here. The Jets and Giants are both 1-0 for the first time in I don't know how long. Sal, how was your football weekend?
6: It was great, Stu. I got the wife and kids the hell out of the way. I sat there yesterday and watched football from 1 till 11:30 with the Sunday night game. It was glorious.
5: Does it make you dizzy at all, though? Does it?
8: It does. It does. Yes. You're right. And I gotta, maybe you could help me with this. I got to figure out a way, because then you get the phone as well. Like, my habit, I think I'm addicted to the phone, but I have four games going on at once. You know, you're trying to pay attention to your fantasy teams, as you mentioned, the bets or predictions that you're making, all these different things. Then people texting you, your fantasy team is on your phone, social media. So yeah, by the end of it, I'm spent. I got to figure out a way to at least eliminate, I think, the phone from the equation, but it was great.
5: Okay. What do you got, Taylor?
9: Just a quick note, Stu. Jets and the Giants both won in week one for the first time since 2009. And everybody knows what happened in 2009. Jets, AFC Championship game.
5: How dare you speak like that after Mikey A spent the morning telling you, do not raise the expectations of the New York Jets. Don't do it. He doesn't want to hear about it. I don't want to hear about it. We're just happy with today. And today, we are 1-0 and the Patriots are 0-1. I mean, what a day to be a New York football fan.
8: All the Jets did was avoid embarrassment. Got to be able to beat Robert. Wait, you know what the Titans are? The Titans are the compilation of the Jets and Giants garbage from last year. Saleh, Dable, they picked up all these castoffs from both losers last year to assemble their roster. What'd you think they were going to do? Good for the Jets. I'm not trying to take away. Fans should enjoy it. But the Titans stink.
5: You're right. They avoided embarrassment, as opposed to the Giants, who went out there. They weren't going to be embarrassed last night, but they exceeded any expectation that anyone may have had for week one of the NFL season. Not just beating the Cowboys, but the way they played was so impressive. That is a John Harbaugh team. And for him to have his imprint on that team so quickly, week one, you saw it. They possessed the ball for 37 minutes, Sal. It was amazing.
8: Doesn't it show you, though, Stu, how important? Like, we in New York have been begging either team forever to hire a real coach. And they finally do that. And you saw a lot of the similar players. I mean, Dart was a rookie last year with some, you know, he's shown some signs. But clearly it was a totally different feel. The fans could feel it before they even kicked off last night at MetLife. The energy was different. They expected to go out there and compete. And that is because of one man, Harbaugh. He got Jackson Dart under center, put all the pieces in the right place, worked these guys hard in the offseason, training them hard the right way, discipline, accountability, and you see it play out in week one like that. Gives me goosebumps thinking about it. Now, I'm not saying they're going to go to the playoffs, but I mean, how can you not be? They could. I think they could win that division.
5: Yes. But why are you so hesitant to say they're going to go to the playoffs? I would say, we were discussing this earlier, Sal, of the fan bases who have changed their expectations after week one, and I know it's week one of the NFL, but this is how fans do it. I would say that Giant fan base went in thinking their team might be okay, probably not a playoff team, to thinking, hey, Why not us? Why can't we win the NFC East? Why can't we make a deep run in the playoffs, right?
8: I do think that that was the case, even if not for just Giants fans, for national fans that were not really taking the Giants seriously. You see that type of... Remember, everybody loved the Cowboys. Ooh, Dak and the improved defense. That defense is an embarrassment. Schottenheimer is an embarrassment. Now, the Cowboys will be okay, but there's no reason to believe that the Giants, who won already a home division game against a team that many people picked to win that NFC East, there's no reason the Giants can't legitimately compete in the East. The Eagles weren't that impressive, as usual, against the Commanders. I do think that's their best path, though. You look at the landscape of the NFC, if the Giants don't win the division, going to be hard to get a playoff spot.
9: Sal, I was dragging my feet when it came to this Giants team, saying you don't really see an overnight change just because you bring in a coach and be able to fix the bad football culture. But when you're watching the Giants last night, even I had a hard time kind of dismissing what they were doing. Even if you don't think the Cowboys are going to amount to much this season, the amount that Jackson Dart went out there and was able to impress, the amount that the Giants were able to establish themselves both on the offensive and defensive line, I do think that was probably the biggest statement from week one.
8: Oh, it was incredible. And what I would say, Stu, to your point before, with like, why can't the Giants? Well, they could if Jackson Dart is that guy. I think that's the difference. Taylor talked about it. Inside the trenches, they're pretty good. They stopped the run yesterday. They have pieces all over the place on defense as far as the linebackers goes, getting the pass rusher, offensive line improved, running backs, wide receivers, tight end, Isaiah Likely good. The difference is, where do you, and I was actually talking about this with Francesa last week, your guy, the difference is, if they're going to be legit, it's got to be Jackson Dart. And based on what we saw so far, there is reason to believe he could really take a next step in year two.
5: How does that conversation work? Is that an off-air conversation, you and Mike? Like, you call him on the phone, you guys are just talking, chopping up Giants. What are you doing there?
8: I mean, he has me on as a guest every Friday, I think. I mean, I think. We did it last Friday.
5: You're not certain there's going to be a next Friday, is what you're saying here?
8: I am hesitant. No, he said yes, but exactly. You never know where life is going to take it. So we were having that conversation, with expectations for the Giants, and that's what it came down to.
5: Jackson Dart. I could hear Mike saying it to you. Yes.
8: and I was saying, Mike, this is going to be the difference. Whether you think he could or can't, it doesn't matter. But like, that's going to be the difference. And he said he didn't think that he would take that next step. There was a lot of question about him under center. That's the big deal. Out of the shotgun under center. But for 1 week so far, so good for Jackson Dart and the Giants.
5: Yeah.
9: How do you imagine Brian Daboll's Sunday went yesterday? Because he gets embarrassed by the Jets, where his offense with Cam Ward, a former number one pick, struggles to move the ball up and down the field. And he's thinking, okay, this day can't get any worse. And then he sits down to watch Sunday Night Football and watches a Giants team he used to coach all of a sudden look like a competent football team.
8: Taylor, there's no way Brian Daboll sat down to watch Sunday Night Football. I hope he didn't. You think he's watching football?
5: Yes. I mean, he's a football coach. Yes. Of course he's watching football.
8: No, wait, these guys won. If you're a football coach, the last thing you want to do when you get home. I remember having this conversation once. I was doing games for Columbia years ago, and I was having a conversation with the Columbia head coach, and I'm like, oh, you're going to go. There was a play on Broadway, the Lombardi play, and I'm like, oh, you're going to go see the play. He's like, Sal, you think on a free night, my wife wants to come with me to the city to go watch Lombardi on Broadway? And in that moment, I was like, oh, yeah, that's right. Like, this is a job for you, and you probably wanted to escape. If Brian Daboll, who got his rear end kicked in by the Jets and fired by the Giants, is sitting there eating popcorn and pizza locked in a Sunday Night Football, I would be stunned.
5: I am told, hold on, this is amazing. I didn't realize there was a counterpoint to this, but Taylor has one. Go ahead, counterpoint.
9: So next Sunday, the Titans play the Eagles. Two Sundays from now, they make the trip to MetLife against the Giants, Sal. So I think Daboll might have been doing a little pre-scouting.
8: I mean, I'd love to find it. Stu, you don't have contact for Daboll? See if Joe Shane can maybe dial it up and find out if we know if he was watching that game or not. And that's what Film Room is for. I came Sunday night, you get home, you spend time with the family, watch a movie.
5: Yes, I have his number. Would you like me to text Brian Daboll and ask him if he sat down and watched the game? Tell me how you would like me to word this text. I'm going to send it to him, okay?
8: Hey, Coach.
1: Got to start with Big Dog. Hey, Big Dog.
8: Whatever you call it. It's a simple question. We're not putting him on the spot here. Did you watch Well, I mean, I guess that could be. Now that I think about it, so you got to be careful there because it's the Giants. So if you say, did you watch that game? It could be like you're trolling him a little bit. You don't want to go there.
5: Right. Yes. I'm going to say, listen, we had a conversation on air. It's me and Sal Licata, and we just wanted to know if you sat down to watch the Giant game. Sitting down to watch the game is very important. That's
8: maybe,
5: all.
1: Thanks,
8: maybe,
1: big dog.
8: Maybe leave my name out of it just in case. You never know what I said about him on The Fan years ago.
5: Yeah, well, we had him on the show. He likes us. He'll respond, okay? Why are you doing big dog? Why am I starting with big dog? Is it like a term of affection? Like we know each other? Like, hey, buddy.
1: Listen, somebody calls you big dog and you want to answer him. It goes back to Billy Gill.
5: Okay, put it on the poll, Taylor. If somebody calls you big dog, do you feel the need to answer them?
9: When you guys are watching...

0: Titans yesterday and right. seeing how bad Cam Ward looked at the quarterback position. I know it's week one, but his rookie season wasn't the most impressive thing in the world. Is there a world where Cam Ward disappoints so much this season that the Titans then get into this upcoming quarterback conversation, this 2027 NFL draft, if they're picking high enough?
1: I don't know if Cam Ward is good. He was the number one pick in the draft, and he can't just be good. He needs to be great. And I'm not certain he's ever going to arrive at great. I don't know if that's a product of him being on the Tennessee Titans. I don't know what it is, but he has had, I think, 17, 18 starts now in the NFL, and they've been just about average, every single one of them, or below average. I can't recall a great Cam Ward game since he took over as Tennessee quarterback.
2: But I do feel like we get, unfortunately, I know fans don't want to be, but we might have to be patient. Also, isn't that, I mean, back to Dable here, isn't that his job? Dable was supposed to be one of these quarterback whispers, which I don't believe in that, but still, he did it with Josh Allen. That's why he got hired with the Giants. The stuff he did with Jackson Dart, I'll give you twofold. One, Dart looked better last night than he ever did with Brian Dable, with yes. Harbaugh and Nagy and Roman. Two, mm-hmm. Cam Ward didn't look very good in his first game. So that, to me, is a big part of why the Titans would hire a guy like Brian Dable to make the most out of Cam Ward. I would be a little more patient, me personally, before writing him off.
0: Now, where I would push back there, those Titans baby blue uniforms, so the only good. Thing I kept thinking about during that game,
1: yeah.
0: Arch Manning would look so good in one of these uniforms.
1: Yes, he would. Yes,
2: you think they're going to be worse than the Dolphins?
0: They could be in the conversation. If this Titans team with Robert Saleh is picking in the top three, Sal, I don't think anybody could be that surprised.
2: No, I mean, they stink, but just Miami, I don't know if they're going to win a game after what we saw from that. And you're going to go from Ward. So then they just hired it. I'm not saying it can't happen. We've seen it happen before with Arizona. You're going to fire right. Robert Saleh, who you should never hire to begin with. Fire him and then move on from Cam Ward after just 2 years where you had two different head coaches?
1: No, the key to doing that is you have to keep Saleh as the head coach, and he could say Cam Ward was not the quarterback I drafted. I didn't want that quarterback. I just wanted to coach the Tennessee Titans, right?
0: Buy yourself a couple more years.
1: Yes, you buy yourself. Exactly right. Sal, if it were me and I ran an NFL team, I'd draft a quarterback every year until I got it right.
2: Which
1: it's the
2: sense.
1: Most important position in sports. I mean, why right. not?
2: Here's my, since we're in the business of countering today, here's my counter to that. More right. important than drafting QBs is setting them up to succeed. We could all think Cam Ward stinks. We could say he's good. Some of us could differ. Do you think the Titans so far have put Cam Ward in a position to succeed?
1: No.
2: Me neither.
1: Probably not. No, right. But I don't know if Cam, but again, so the great quarterbacks, right, at least for me, the great quarterbacks are going to come in, walk into any situation and make that situation by themselves going to make it better. Because they are that talented, they are that good. The Bengals, a disaster forever. They draft Joe Burrow, and suddenly the Bengals become relevant. You know what I'm right. saying?
2: Oh, so I get it.
1: Yeah, I think if you're a great quarterback, you'll make any situation work, and Cam Ward has not made this situation worse. If you put Joe Burrow on the Tennessee Titans, you think they're a good team?
2: I do.
1: Yes.
2: I do. I think I think they're better. I don't know how good they would be, but I definitely think they're better. But also, I'm looking at a young quarterback who, you know, it maybe it's going to take him a little bit extra time, was not set up to succeed last year. We'll find out about being set up to succeed this year. I'm not so sure that that's going to be the case. And then my question would be, Stu, okay, I respect it. Draft a quarterback until you get it right. How do you know? I mean, the Jets drafted Sam Darnold. It wasn't until many years later where he won a Super Bowl with another team.
1: Yes. The way I know is if the Jets drafted you, you're not going to be any good.
2: With them. You're somewhere else.
1: Yeah. Yes. Unless he comes back.
0: If he finds his way back to the roster, yes. all of a sudden, Geno Smith. I'm watching Geno Smith. Like, man, I've never felt these feelings about Geno Smith ever before.
1: Same. And he started like 90 games for us. 877-99 on Fox. That is 877-99 on Fox. It's a Mount Rushmore Monday. We'll get to that as well. Taylor has winners and losers. A lot to do here on an NFL Monday. But first, Taylor, I believe, I hope, I'm staring at him, has a word from one of our great sponsors.
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1: It is a Mount Rushmore Monday here on Stugatz & Company Live. Sal Licata sitting in. We will get to the Mount Rushmore Monday. Mikey A. was last week's winner. Therefore, he chooses this week's topic. We'll get to that in just a second. Get to Dan Beyer here in a minute as well. Dan, how was your football Sunday? How was your football weekend, Dan Beyer? How'd it go?
28: Oh, boy. It's like I made a deal with the devil.
29: You played golf.
28: Yeah. Saturday night, maybe. Atrocious. Sunday, fantasy football teams went out the window. Survivor picks, all right. I did pick the Jets in a survivor pool, so that's the silver lining.
1: Wow. That's a gutsy pick right there.
28: Yeah,
1: you?
28: Put them out there. Yeah,
29: ballsy.
28: Let's do it.
1: What happened Saturday?
28: The Ohio State-Texas game did not go in my favor. So three quarters of it did. Just the fourth quarter did not.
1: Were you frustrated? That Ohio State game, it was a great game. And Sal, college football gets swallowed up by the NFL. We had possibly the game of the year. I know it's 3 weeks in, Ohio State and Texas. But it bothered me in that game towards the end where Texas is storming back. Arch Manning is announcing himself. I felt terrible for him through the first three quarters. And Texas is driving down the field. The momentum shifted. You could feel it. You knew Texas was going to score. And if you're Ohio State, I get the pride. I get we play hard. I get our team had a solid performance defensively leading up to that moment. But why not let them score and leave more time? Dan is putting his hands in the air. Why not just let them score and create more time for your offense to come back down and win the game? It's crazy. It drives me crazy, Sal.
2: Yeah, I mean, I'm watching that game, and I had Ohio State. I had picked them. So I'm looking at it through the lens, though, not of an Ohio State fan of, hey, I'm getting 1.5 here. Just don't screw this up. And I was in pretty good shape regarding that, regardless. But yeah, you should have just let them score. That was the only chance you had to win the game. You knew they were going to run down the clock like that.
1: And by the way, Texas was no better.
0: Oh, my God.
1: They could have taken 17 more seconds off the clock and not leave the ball in Julian Sayin's hands at all. I mean, it's crazy.
28: It was a class in mismanagement, and Texas just came out on top. I think that Ohio State, in their previous two meetings, they've had these monumental goal line stands against Texas, and I felt that they felt like, why not? It's going to happen a third time, right? Like, just a bunch of idiots. The confidence that you have in your defense to get a stop should be the confidence that you have in your offense to go down the field and kick a field goal with a minute 20 left, not with 20 seconds left. Yeah, ridiculous.
1: If you're Ryan Day, you tell the defense, hey, let them score.

0: letting them score, understanding that's the play that needs to be made. And for some reason, and you're right, Sark was just as clueless on their sideline and figuring out how they wanted to do, because they controlled it. They had timeouts. They could do whatever they wanted. It was all at their fingertips. And it was just amazing on how it ultimately, 20 seconds left, they end up scoring, but just complete mismanagement in the final minute to cover up all the other crazy plays that happened in that game.
1: Yes, there's no shame in being smart. I mean, really. And your fan base, I understand. Listen, the word that bothers people is letting. In a football game where the competition is so fierce, to say, hey, let the other team score. But sometimes letting them do that is the smartest thing to do, the right thing to do, and actually helps you win the game. And if you let them score and come back down and win the game, no one's going to forget that you let them score.
2: What's the best chance they had to win? Is it knocking a ball loose? Is it taking a chance on somebody fumbling? Is it the goal line stand? Or let them score here, just get the ball back, and try to get in field goal range and kick the field. That's what you have to weigh. Clearly, Day, I don't know if Day was thinking about it, but clearly he thought their best chance would try to get a stop, which they didn't.
3: Just a rule of thumb with that Ohio State team, your best chance to win a game is getting Jeremiah Smith on the field as quickly as possible.
1: Right? You're blasted Sark. I love it.
3: Sark like stumbled into a great win over the weekend. Like the narrative should be Ohio State lost this game, not Texas, when they had Texas dead to rights.
1: You sit there and you watch a guy like Sark, who's making God knows how much money per year, $15 million a year, whatever it is, and you're just thinking to yourself, hey, just tell your quarterback to let the play clock run down. There's 17 seconds left, and Arch Manning is snapping the ball. You know who wouldn't do that? Peyton.
4: Stu, put on a poll. Who hates Sark more, Taylor or Holly Rowe?
3: Oh, what he did to Holly Rowe was disgraceful.
1: I mean, he wanted to go celebrate.
2: I mean, that was rude. Come on.
1: Yes, we have that sound. We'll play it so Sal can get more enraged at Steve Sarkisian. And I have something for Dan Lanning as well. But first, and we have the Mount Rushmore. But let's go to Dan Beyer. He's got a sports update.
0: By the way, for those that don't know, he also blew off Laura Rutledge at halftime. Because they have 8 miles to walk to their locker room. Like when Texas came out of their locker room, they took a left, went down some stairs, went down a tunnel, and then they finally made it to the field. My goodness. There is one note in college football, kind of related. Florida State fired AD Michael Alford today. He had been on the job since 2021. Now let's get to the NFL action. Kyler Murray is in concussion protocol after the Vikings quarterback left yesterday's game against the Packers in the first quarter and was replaced by Carson Wentz. Minnesota scored 22 points in that fourth quarter to get the victory. Head coach Kevin O'Connell also said running back Jordan Mason is being evaluated for a thumb injury. Browns head coach Todd Monken sticking with Deshaun Watson as their starting quarterback for week 2 against the Buccaneers. He was noncommittal yesterday, but said after watching film, Watson is the starter. Ravens head coach Jesse Minter called wide receiver Zay Flowers day-to-day with his hamstring strain. Chargers wide receiver Ladd McConkey will undergo more tests, according to the NFL Network, as he left yesterday's loss to the Cardinals with injured ribs. Falcons lost defensive lineman Deshaun Hand for the season. He needs surgery to repair a torn quad muscle. Broncos and Chiefs tonight, 8:15 Eastern Time. Next Monday night in week 2, it's the Giants against the Rams. Rams head coach Sean McVay says he doesn't know if Aaron Donald will play against New York that night. He also said he wasn't sure when Myles Garrett will return from IR following his knee scope. Finally, ESPN says the Clippers and Raptors finalized their trade that will send Kawhi Leonard to Toronto. Clippers will be getting Brandon Ingram, Grady Dick, 2 unprotected first-round picks, a first-round pick swap, and 2 second-rounders in the deal. Stu, back to you.
1: All right, thank you, Dan. We'll get to the Mount Rushmore here in just a second. I do have the sound of Steve Sarkisian blowing off Holly Rowe. You don't do this. This is post-game here. Let's listen to it.
3: Our face
1: I need to go
3: priceless.
1: Celebrate this victory that I stumbled into.
3: And Sal, my biggest problem with that sound is if Texas loses that game, Sark's entire post-game press conference would have been him taking out the violin, petitioning to the CFB committee to say, What, do you not want us to play Ohio State? We'll replace this game with Texas State. We'll replace this game with the Bobcats if you really want to leave us out of the playoffs for losing this game. Like, I'm so tired of Sark.
4: Yeah, that was rude. But Holly Rowe was, and I don't blame her. She was upset with that.

0: that. It was rude. Yep. You won the game. It's not like you lost. Give her the 30 seconds, something.
1: Yes.
0: How
1: yes.
0: rude is that?
1: Yep, Dan, go ahead.
2: Stu, this was halftime with Laura Rutledge. As we mentioned earlier, that wasn't the first time that night.
3: All right, we actually just lost Sark because he had to go. I'm sorry about that, you guys. He waited for a long time. Credit to him for waiting. We'll try to get him on the way out of the half.
2: That was... They yeah. didn't talk either time. Couldn't yeah, wait.
4: When he came back on for the start of the second half, was he there? Was he available?
2: He didn't talk to her. He gave her comments. Yes.
4: Oh, great. Yes, that's nice of him.
5: But I Laura Rutledge went out of her way to say that it was their fault.
2: Yes.
5: So it was like, oh, okay, so Sark wasn't being a bad guy here. And then he follows it up with the post game with Holly Rowe, and you're like, maybe Laura Rutledge was just trying to cover for him.
4: Listen, to his credit, when he's down at halftime, he'll blow off the sideline reporter, and when he wins the game at the end of the game, he'll blow off the sideline reporter.
2: Consistency.
1: Good point.
4: He's not picking and choosing here. I mean, he's just blowing everyone off.
2: Do you remember that clip of him when the security guy, when they were running out of the tunnel, I don't know, it's for an Alamo Bowl. Do you guys remember that where he starts barking at the guy like, get your hands off me? Yeah, there's something weird with him in regards to this stuff.
4: Sark, more like bark. Thank you. Thank you. Barkesian. Thank you again. Appreciate it. Let's get to the Mount Rushmore Monday. I'll rip Dan Lanning after that.
6: Hey, you there. Yeah, you. The guy with the spreadsheet pretending to work. Do you find yourself needing a pick-me-up as you're dragging in your cubicle to start the week? Are you ready to put the sports back in sports talk? Well then, you're in luck, because every Monday, we climb the mountain, we carve the legends, and we argue about things...
7: You want answers!
8: I want the truth! You can't handle the truth!
6: ...that absolutely do not matter and are completely subjective. This is Mount Rushmore Monday.
4: It is. It's overproduced. That's why we love it. By the way, if you want the Week 10 observations, they are on Stugatz & Company, the show before the show. You can go check them out there. Jessica Smetana was our guest. Mikey A., you are the winner of last week's Mount Rushmore, which means you choose the topic for this week's Mount Rushmore. What do you got for us?
5: So you know it's going to be NFL related when it's me who's picking. So we're going to do quarterbacks in the NFL right now.
4: Okay, so is this through 1 week or just body of work? What is this?
5: Not just this week, but up to right now.
4: I'd like to do it just based on what we saw yesterday. I mean,
5: that would change a lot of rankings.
4: It would change everything. I mean, Wentz might be in there.
5: CJ Stroud, top three. Bryce Young, top three.
4: Mikey asked an excellent question before we get to the Mount Rushmore. Are Texans fans happy today? Because the big question was whether or not they have a quarterback. They know they have a defense, but sometimes that defense will run up against an all-time great, and that's what happened yesterday with Josh Allen. Their question mark was the quarterback. C.J. Stroud was pretty good yesterday.
9: I think that is the main takeaway, Stu. We know what the defense is going to be, and it's early, yes. So you can't judge them based off that, but knowing that they have a quarterback that could at least go toe-to-toe a little bit with Allen, I think that's encouraging, more so than even the loss.
4: Yes, he went toe-to-toe. He did. Yeah.
5: Taylor, what's the order?
10: The draft order has been randomized. I have the first pick. Stugatz picking two. Mikey picking three. And then Sal is picking four, and it snakes back, Sal.
9: All right. No, Sal's real clear. Random. Let the new guy get the fourth pick.
4: Yeah, but you get back-to-back picks there.
10: You got the snake picks.
4: Yeah, you get back-to-backers. I'm still confused on the topic. Is it Mount Rushmore of quarterbacks based on week one, or just the Mount Rushmore of current quarterbacks?
5: Current quarterbacks. Not just based on week one.
10: How about your confidence level with this quarterback to win a game?
4: It's his Mount Rushmore.
10: I'm trying to find some common ground here.
4: Yeah,
5: Stu just wants me to change it because he wants a reason to draft certain people.
4: Yes.
5: And I'm not going to give it to him.
4: Dan Beyer is the judge here. I'll still draft him.
5: I know.
4: There's one guy in particular. Dan Beyer, you're the judge here. Is it better, funnier, for radio to do Mount Rushmore of quarterbacks, current quarterbacks, or Mount Rushmore of current quarterbacks just based off of week one?
5: If Dan Beyer wants to do week one, I will change it right now to week one.
4: Dan Beyer wants it. Big decision.

0: not siding with Stu. I'm not siding with Mikey. I'm siding with Better Radio. Let's throw in week one.
1: Week one. Done.
2: Yes. Okay. Yes.
1: Wow. Carson Wentz is in play.
3: So what about the quarterbacks that are playing tonight?
1: Well, too bad.
0: Yeah. Too bad. So sad.
3: You can't draft them. Okay. All right. With the number one pick, I'm between two quarterbacks here.
1: Mm-hmm.
3: But I think what Josh Allen did against that vaunted Texans defense catapults him to that number one spot. I'm picking Josh Allen. MVP season for him this year.
1: Sal, he's amazing. Four touchdowns. Didn't turn the ball over. It's a tradition unlike any other. Josh Allen running down the field because they scored a touchdown. He's excited. And then he lapses into prayer on the sidelines, hoping his defense can hold it up, you know?
4: hard to go anybody other than Allen, especially if we're going. I mean, you could, whichever way you want to make this thing work, Allen's got to be the number one pick.
1: No, if I had the number one pick, I would take Caleb Williams. I'll take him at number two. Caleb Williams. Ben Johnson said he wanted to break the scoring record in the NFL. I didn't realize he wanted to do it in the first half of yesterday's game. Mikey had the under in that game. Caleb Williams was incredible. He makes throws that other quarterbacks simply cannot make. And he makes them with ease. And he is fun to watch. I am taking Caleb Williams as my first quarterback. Mikey?
5: I don't care if it's a reach. Taylor, I can already feel you saying it. I am a Shuckaneer. He threw for 410 yards, brought his team all the way back. Give me Tyler Shuck.
1: Yep.
4: What?
1: Tyler Shuck. Just based off of yesterday's games. I mean,
5: based off of yesterday's game. Yes. I changed it up.
1: He was great. Saints should have won that game.
4: But here's why it's a bad pick. You could have had him on the comeback. I wasn't taking Tyler
5: Shuck. I'm sorry. Am I the returning champion? Am I the returning champion? And you're the new guy?
3: The only thing I'll say about Tyler Shuck,
1: right?
3: There was a reason why they were down 21-0 kind of early.
1: They were Shuck.
5: Yep.
4: Yeah, he looked real good against that Lions defense that always coughs up big leads. All right, I'm up here.
1: You get two. Yep.
4: Lamar Jackson, that's a layup.
1: Yes.
4: I mean, he was a beast again yesterday. Plus, I just think he's the best player. When Lamar Jackson is healthy, I think he's the best player in the NFL. He scored 41 points yesterday. What?
3: He was a beast.
1: He was a beast. He wasn't, Mikey?
5: All right.
1: He was 17.
5: I would argue Derrick Henry was a beast yesterday.
1: I mean, Lamar was 17-25, 324.
5: Listen, he got on my pick. I'm getting on him. I'm razzing the new guy a little bit. Let's go.
1: I love the three all-time greats in the AFC just all chasing down a Super Bowl ring, and not all three of them are going to get one. I mean, now, I don't think it's possible, but, you know, it's impossible.
4: I want to preface this by saying I do not like this player. I would not have him in a different Mount Rushmore. But off of week one, how can you not put Trevor Lawrence in there? I mean, they kicked the snot out of the Browns.
5: He only Lawrence, was a half.
4: Lawrence was terrific. I'm going to go Lawrence and Lamar Jackson.
1: All right.
3: Mikey?
5: Okay. Wow. I am going to take... Mm-hmm. The man who did not start a game, came in, and just threw more yards and touchdowns than anybody else who was in a reserve spot for week one. Give me Carson Wentz.
4: Jeez.
3: Terrible pick.
4: Jeez.
1: He was good. Three touchdowns, no interceptions.
5: Week one performances here.
3: He was all right.
1: I love that Stafford's going to be left off here. Football. All right, I'm up. I'll take.
4: Guys.
1: Am I up? I'll take. I have Caleb. I'll take Joe Burrow. Thank you. Just left him there for me.
3: That was a good pick.
1: Appreciate it. Yep.
3: I had him number four on my big board.
1: Mm-hmm. I have Caleb and Joe.
5: Week one?
1: Feeling pretty good.
3: Yeah. Okay, I'm going to do it right here and take both New York quarterbacks. I want Jackson Dart, Geno Smith.
4: Wow. Geno Smith. Woof.
3: Okay. Gino looked great week one.
1: Okay. Not great.
5: He did.
3: Competent.
5: Sure he did. That's what you want for your third pick.
1: I can't believe I'm saying this.
4: He didn't throw a touchdown.
1: Yeah. I can't believe I'm saying this. Two quarterbacks from the same game.
5: Nice.
1: Bryce Young.
4: Oh.
3: Wow. Actually, I forgot about what I was saying.
1: Bryce Young was 23 of 37, 361, three touchdowns. He was good, just not good enough for the greatest quarterback of all time in Caleb Williams. He's good, so.
4: I definitely was taking him next if he left. And he probably would have got past Mikey because
5: he wasn't getting to you, Sal.
4: You were taking Drew Luck here? What backup were you taking with this one?
5: No, you know how it's going.
1: If he takes Drew Luck, he's going to win because Dan Byer is a Seattle Seahawks fan.
5: Yes, he is. Yes. but I don't play Kate to Dan. Instead, I go, you know what? This man came in hearing all about how good the opposing quarterback was and how they were going to lose, and all he did was go 27 to 37 for 277 and a touch and upset the Chargers. Give me Jacoby Brissett.
4: Oh.
5: Love it.
1: It's a good one.
4: Dude. Now I don't want to play anymore. That was my guy.
1: We're getting down to the nitty-gritty right now.
4: I can't believe Taylor chose Geno Smith over Jacoby Brissett, who played a hell of a football game yesterday.
1: Yes, yes. I'm going to tell you right now, just based on the time, Dan Byer will tell us who won next segment. Go ahead, Sal.
4: I'm going to go Jared Goff here.
1: Okay.
4: 31 points against the Saints. I mean, I know they blew a big lead, but still, 200 yards, two passing touchdowns, no interceptions. Give me Goff. And really, I think we're down to it here. Where the hell am I going next?
1: Yeah, we are down to it.
4: Who's left? I'm not taking Herbert. He was the worst I've ever seen. You know what? I'm gonna do something. Man, I can't do it. I can't do it. I'll go Jalen Hurts. I hate the pick. But,
1: yeah,
4: like,
1: I love it.
4: We're dealing with the scrap heap here. He won a game again. Wasn't great, wasn't awful. Typical Jalen Hurts, 200 yards, three passing TDs. No one said, give me Jalen Hurts as my final pick.
1: Yep, a win. That's typical Jalen Hurts. He wins. Go ahead, Mikey, quick.
5: Why should the Houston Texans be happy? C.J. Stroud. Give me C.J. Stroud.
1: I'm going to go back to a game that feels like it was played last year. I'll take Brock Purdy.
3: Wow, that was a good one.
1: Thank you. Yes, that's good value. Fourth pick.
5: 5 yards?
1: Brock Purdy, yeah. But they beat the Rams in Australia.
5: Fair.
1: Yep. Taylor?
3: I hate this pick.
1: Well,
3: I refuse to pick somebody that lost week one. I'm going to pick
5: crazy.
3: Arguably one of the greatest quarterbacks to ever play football. Even though he looks like he's about to turn to dust every time he drops back,
1: Rodgers. He
3: did get the win, Aaron Rodgers.
1: Against Cooper Rush. All right, we'll find out who won next. 877-99 on Fox. That is 877-99 on Fox. We'll take a quick timeout. Come back. Dan Byer tells us who wins Mount Rushmore Monday. But first, a word from Taylor.
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1: Short segment here, so I'll rip Dan Lanning in the 4 o'clock hour. Sal will rip Justin Herbert in the 4 o'clock hour. Taylor has winners and losers. But we have a Mount Rushmore to get to. Results here. Do we need to recap this, Dan? What do you want us to do here? Is the guys feel like I won. I'm just telling you that right now.
0: I'll just give you the places, and I'll recap their teams as I do so. Unfortunately, Mikey's in fourth. The losses just added up, and even Wentz in support of Kyler Murray and replacing him. C.J. Stroud had a fumble late that cost him against the Bills. So the team of Tyler Shook, Carson Wentz, Jacoby Brissett, and C.J. Stroud finishes in fourth. The Geno Smith, Aaron Rodgers.
5: Well, that's upsetting.
0: I'm sorry, Mike. Yeah, it's the way it goes. Taylor, Had Josh Allen, Jackson Dart, Geno Smith, and Aaron Rodgers. Loved the first two. Didn't love the second two. Really didn't. It was more the Steelers' defense. And as Sal pointed out, Geno Smith didn't throw a touchdown. They're in number three. So it's down to Stu and Sal. Honestly, Sal got the golden ticket as well with Trevor Lawrence. So it automatically put him in the top two. Didn't matter. He's got the best team. Yes, Lamar Jackson, Trevor Lawrence, Jared Goff, and Jalen Hurts outdueled Stu's squad of Caleb Williams, Joe Burrow, Bryce Young, and Brock Purdy. Sal, you win this week's Mount Rushmore.
2: Wow. I am the smartest man alive! Woohoo!
1: It also means you have to come back next Monday. How about that?
4: And have a topic.
5: And come up with the topic. Yeah. And that we get to change on you at the last minute.
1: Yes, and you need to choose a topic.
0: I thought the worst part of this was being a judge because three people hate you. Now I think it's choosing a topic because I felt bad for Mikey. I mean, we're all picking a part of, well, what do you mean by this? Do you mean by this? Do you like this? Yeah. Do you like that? Yes. I'm having second thoughts.
1: Yeah, it's what we do. No,
5: Dan, I had tears written for my Mount Rushmore that I had planned. Yes. I was ready to go.
1: Yes.
5: And they were like, no, we're going to make it week one. And all of a sudden, I panicked.
1: Yeah, but he chose wisely because he didn't choose in terms of what we wanted to do. He chose the best form of radio. That's it. And this is better.
5: I'm a producer through and through.
1: I know, but to have a Mount Rushmore, for four of us to choose Mount Rushmores of quarterbacks who are currently playing just based on week one, and none of us taking Stafford, is laugh out loud funny. I love it.
4: I didn't even think about Stafford, honestly.
1: Why would you?
4: Yeah.
5: I weren't thinking about May either.
4: Taylor really made a big mistake there, Taylor. You should have. You can't take
3: drafting Geno.
4: Yeah.
3: It felt like I was just doing a thing trying to get the New York quarterbacks on my side.
4: Wasn't even the last pick. Even the last pick.
1: Yes, but Dan is judging, not Mike Francesa. I mean,
3: are we saying that Geno? Hold on a second. With the Geno Smith slander, Geno didn't throw a touchdown. Are we saying we don't think Geno Smith could have thrown a touchdown in that game? One of Breece Hall's touchdowns could have went to a Geno Smith touchdown?
1: I mean, it doesn't matter. He doesn't deserve to be on anyone's Mount Rushmore based off of 1 week of football.
3: He's online.
1: He was. Anybody he lost. Could
5: have. Should have been on a Mount Rushmore of New York quarterbacks this week.
4: Anybody could have thrown a touchdown. The difference is some actually did throw a touchdown.
0: Most Geno did. Wasn't one of them. Only four didn't. Only four quarterbacks didn't throw a touchdown pass. Geno Smith was one of them.
3: Now he's got stats.
1: We rip everyone. Next. We are
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6: And here's what you need to know.
9: The deal is done between the Clippers and the Raptors. ESPN reports the teams have finalized their trade that will send Kawhi Leonard to Toronto. Clippers are getting Brandon Ingram, Grady Dick, two unprotected first-round picks, a first-round pick swap, and a second-round pick in the deal. Cleveland Browns head coach Todd Monken said today that he anticipates Deshaun Watson will be the team's starting quarterback for week two against the Buccaneers. Monken was noncommittal yesterday, but said after watching film, he's sticking with the veteran. Watson was 16 of 22 for 205 yards and an interception in their loss to the Jaguars. Vikings quarterback Kyler Murray in concussion protocol after leaving yesterday's game against the Packers in the first quarter. Head coach Kevin O'Connell confirmed that news and also said running back Jordan Mason is being evaluated for a thumb injury. Ravens are calling wide receiver Zay Flowers day-to-day with a hamstring strain. Broncos and Chiefs tonight, 8:15 Eastern time. Florida State has fired athletic director Michael Alford. I'm Dan Beyer.
6: You want winners? He went 0 for 14 picking bowl games.
10: God bless football.
6: You want hot takes? He said Patrick Mahomes would be a disaster.
10: Really?
6: You want baseball news? He doesn't even know who Kyle Tucker is.
10: Oh, okay.
6: In his personal record book, Kevin Durant hasn't won a ring yet.
10: I'm just telling you that's what he's doing.
6: You're listening to the man who made falling upwards an art form.
10: It's crazy.
6: This is Stu Gotts and Company, live.
10: You guys play that open, and I went 5-1 to you guys this week. I mean,
11: how'd you do in college?
10: Not so well.
11: And what was your loss in the NFL?
10: The Chargers.
11: Oh.
10: Go ahead. Taylor set that up perfectly. Sal, your thoughts on Justin Herbert, who has been a, you know, a topic of discussion here on God Bless Football. We're all tired of him. We're sick of everyone telling us how great he is heading into every NFL season. Sal, the floor is yours.
7: Okay, I appreciate that. Thank you, guys. First, let me preface this by saying I'm really mad at myself. So I'm going to say some things that are not too kind to Justin Herbert here, but really, it's more mad at myself for getting into bed with the lousy Chargers and Herbert who do the same thing every single year. Now, I wanted to ignore Herbert and say, because of Harbaugh, I trust that I hate picking favorites, whether it be in a survivor pool, whether it be the spread, whatever. I never pick favorites. But week one, I'm like, I like the Chargers because of Harbaugh. How are they going to lose to the Cardinals? They were one of the worst teams last year. And then you watch the game and you see Jacoby Brissett significantly outplaying big bad Justin Herbert, who can't move and is 8 feet tall and yet still throws the ball directly into the defensive lineman's hands. What is wrong with this guy? I don't understand, but enough about Justin Herbert. I think if Harbaugh wants to win, he's going to have to find himself another quarterback in Los Angeles.
10: Really? And now Herbert's out of excuses because Mike McDaniel was the guy who was going to boost him up, and Mike McDaniel appears. I love doing this. They played one game. A single game. And maybe Mike McDaniel will do that, but I don't care. That's how fans react. We react based off of 1 week, and I'll do the same thing next week. And if he has a great game next week, perhaps I'll say he's figured it out. But as of today, Justin Herbert, for me, I'm with you, Sal, the most overrated quarterback in the NFL.
7: But it's not just 1 week with him. With McDaniels, yes. And I would expect the offense to be better, running the football, all those different things. They'll play a much, I would hope. I mean, they played a lousy game. It wasn't just him. They got to clean some things up, and I trust Harbaugh and his staff to do that. But with Herbert, too, even when he's at his best, there's just something off there with this guy. I don't know what it is exactly. He's got the physical traits. I don't think we're going to see him turn into, let's say, Matthew Stafford. I don't think that's happening with Herbert.
10: Yes. You're right about the physical traits. Like, if you put all the quarterbacks in a room and just ask, like, a GM or a coach, hey, go, just based on physical appearance, go choose your quarterback for the next 10 years, a lot of those guys are walking out with Justin Herbert because he looks the part. There's no doubt about it. What do you have, Taylor?
11: Sal, I was just going to ask you, how do you feel about this headline from 2 days ago? It was Jim Harbaugh, and he said, Justin Herbert will be remembered as the greatest quarterback ever.
7: Yeah, he's clearly trying to gas up his own guy. Look, Harbaugh's been, he's going to attach his wagon to Justin Herbert. He's going to be looking for another. He'll be going back to Michigan if that's going to be the case. They cannot win with Justin Herbert. Enough. It's year two with Harbaugh there, right? With the Chargers, he should be better than what he's seen. Is it year two or is it year three? I get them all mixed up. But either way, he should be better by now.
10: Yes. Harbaugh and Herbert. They should both be better by now. Yes.
7: Well, together. I still love Harbaugh, Stu, but if he's going to tell us with a straight face that Herbert is that good, hey, this guy won games with Colin Kaepernick years ago. You're telling me Justin Herbert can't do anything good here? It's been too long. Like, he's got to be better than what he's been. With the tools that he possesses, there's no reason for the Chargers to continue to play the same type games over and over again. He's got a cannon. He's a physical specimen as far as being the size and the strength and all that stuff. He just is. I just don't think he's very good. I think he's the most overrated quarterback that we've seen in a while.
11: Yeah, this is year three for Harbaugh. They went 11-6, 2024, and then 11-6, 2025.
7: Yeah, so when's the next step being taken? Like, it's the same stuff.
10: Yes, well, it's not going to be taken if Justin Herbert's his quarterback, is what you're saying, right? Yes. he needs to find a new one, right? How exactly are they going to find the new one? They just signed Herbert to a big deal. Like, he's stuck with them. They're saddled together. That's it.
7: It's a problem. Now, I trust Harbaugh more than I would trust myself to, notice a good football player or not. But just the way that he performs, he may have the tools and he may have a cannon. How about a little bit of touch, dude? He's throwing laser beams all over the field. There's zero. Taylor, you're a receiver. There's zero touch there. There seems to be zero feel for the game. Just something is off with this guy.
10: Hmm.
12: It seems to me, you mentioned like Harbaugh knows what he's looking at better than we do. It seems to me like everybody who's supposed to be in the know loves Justin Herbert. But every time we watch it, we're like, this is what it is. This is what everybody's fawning over, who's supposed to know what they're looking at. Because every time I watch Justin Herbert, I'm like, he's okay.
10: Right.
12: Same with Trevor Lawrence. I put them in the same category where they get, oh, you have to see the way he releases the ball and everything he sees. but it never translates. It never translates to wins on the field like that.
7: But you could be seeing Lawrence now, and I'm not going to overreact to week one, but last year with Liam Cohen, they were very good. And then in week one this year, an eye-opening performance. When Lawrence was coming out, it was supposed to be, oh my God, he's going to be the next best thing since Peyton Manning. It didn't happen, but now we're seeing the progression. Where is the progression with Justin Herbert?
11: The opposite end of that spectrum that you just mentioned, Mikey, where everybody props up Justin Herbert and Trevor Lawrence. The opposite end of that is Jalen Hurts, because Jalen Hurts, people pick apart his game left and right.
10: I don't.
11: And then every time you watch the Eagles, it's like, oh, wait, the Eagles just won, and Jalen Hurts is winning another Super Bowl.
10: All he does is win. Listen, one day I'll get to side-by-side comparisons of the last 4 years of Jalen Hurts and Patrick Mahomes. I will. I'll get to it and show you that Jalen Hurts has been a better quarterback than Patrick Mahomes over the last four seasons in the NFL. Or you guys could look it up yourselves and save me the work. I mean.
12: I'm good.
10: Dan, where are you on Jalen Hurts? He's a winner, that guy. I would love for that guy to be my quarterback. Although if he were the Jets quarterback, we'd be losers.
9: Jalen Hurts, I'm fine with. He's a winner. I don't know if they're going to win big this year, but he does win football games. Yesterday, three touchdown passes. I think he just, clipped 200 yards in what he did. But when they needed a score to answer after what Washington did, finds Dallas Goedert, and the rest is history. So it didn't look like they missed A.J. Brown yesterday. So I have no problems with Jalen Hurts. I've never had really problems with Jalen Hurts.
7: The problem that I would have, subtraction.
10: How about that? Go ahead. Sorry, Sam.
7: If you move, Stu, you gave me this one before, but if you put, we were talking about Cam Ward and Patrick Mahomes or whatever it was, if you put Jalen Hurts on the Titans or the Browns or whatever, is he going to elevate them the way that the great quarterbacks would elevate a franchise?
10: I don't know. It's a great question. Probably not. So. Yeah. No, I mean, great. They have a great defense, great offensive line, a running game with Saquon Barkley. They've had wide receivers. They still have wide receivers. I'm not certain if you put Hurts on a team like the Titans, that the Titans automatically become good. In fact, my guess is no.
7: Yeah, and that's kind of the point. Now, I mean, maybe the Titans are an extreme, but even if you put him on a mediocre team, would he have as much success? And I'm not trying to knock Hurts. I like him. I just don't. Right. I've never watched him once and thought to myself, wow, this guy is that type level. Where he's done that type winning, but I don't think he's that type level.
10: But that's on us. I mean, he's outplayed Patrick Mahomes in not one but two Super Bowls. I mean, he did.
7: But again, don't you think that that's more what's around him as opposed to him versus Mahomes?
10: Perhaps. Mahomes had some good people around him as well. I mean, so... and listen, Mahomes won one of those games. I'm just saying Hurts outplayed him in that game. What do you have, Dan?
9: Are the Philadelphia Eagles unstoppable if Justin Herbert's their quarterback?
7: Oh, God.
10: Are the Falcons unstoppable if Justin Herbert's their quarterback?
9: The reason I say that is because, listen, I think that there's only a certain amount of people that we're going to look at and talk about, like, the greatness of quarterbacks. I don't think that Jalen Hurts is one of those guys. I think he works for Philadelphia and, has probably the best offensive line any team in the NFL has had over the last, 5 years or whatever it's been. So there are obviously pluses with it. But I think Justin Herbert, to kind of go back to that conversation, we're looking at Justin Herbert as that quarterback that is a generational, or one that we're going to talk about like we did with Breeze, Manning, Brady, Roethlisberger, Rivers. And he's not even to that point just yet. I don't know if we can put Jalen Hurts, or if we ever will put him in that quarterback conversation, with some of the greats. But I feel like Justin Herbert felt like he was being fast-tracked to that conversation and has been stuck in neutral for like the last couple of years.
10: Yes.
11: So, Dan, I don't know how Justin Herbert would look on the Eagles, but what I do know is that Dan Orlovsky would be caping up for Justin Herbert, telling us that it was going to be the greatest thing he's ever seen since sliced bread.
10: But Herbert, Orlovsky and Harbaugh.
11: The second they lose, it's like, the Eagles' offensive line is actually not as good as you think they are.
10: Al.
7: What we talk about, was Cam Ward, or is Cam Ward in a position to succeed? I do believe Herbert now, with Harbaugh, especially with McDaniels, he is in a position to succeed. But 3 years now, or this is year three, as you said before, with him under Harbaugh, I don't see it. I see a strong arm. I see a big body. I don't see a winning quarterback that can make big throws, that can put touch on the football when needed. I just don't see it from Herbert. And when you compare that, it's all relative to the expectations. The expectations were through the roof for him. I'm not even seeing a mediocre quarterback with Justin Herbert at this point.
10: All right, let's get to Taylor's winners and losers from a week one here in the NFL. Give me the music. Oh, there it is. Love that music. How about that? What do you got, Taylor?
11: My first winner, Josh Allen. Because I don't think we're talking enough today about how much he got bailed out with Kamari Lassiter dropping that pick in the end zone, where Josh Allen throws that ball up and everybody's like, whoa, that's the only thing you can't do in that situation.
10: Yes, it reminded me a few years ago, if you remember, Stafford on his Super Bowl run just threw a duck up at the air. And someone on Tampa should have picked it off, and the game would have been over, and Stafford never wins a Super Bowl. He dropped it. We forget those plays all the time, man.
12: I know that they're professionals, and I know they always do the, oh, we'll pick each other up, and it's not about one guy, it's one play. But if you're on the Texans, you got to be looking at Lassiter different today, right?
11: He was terrible.
12: You got to just be looking at him side-eyed and just being like, you know, you cost us. You cost us the game.
10: What exactly are you saying here? That the Texans are looking
12: at
10: him
12: probably out? The most hated person in the locker room right now, and Nobody will say it because they're all going to be good professionals and good teammates, but everybody hates him tonight.
10: Taylor, put it on the poll. Do the Texans secretly and quietly hate Lassiter?
11: My biggest loser today, Father Time. Derrick Henry is absolutely whooping Father Time right now. Derrick Henry finishes 24 carries, 144 yards, and 3 touchdowns.
10: Father Time is undefeated.
11: Not anymore.
7: How old is he, Henry? He's always looked old, but...
11: He's 32, but in running back years, that's like 65.
10: Yeah, right.
12: Yeah, it's not like he doesn't have low mileage on those 32 years.
7: Is he Eddie George years old?
11: He's my Honda Civic with 300,000 miles on it, chugging along.
10: Is he third all time in touchdowns now for running backs? Third, I think. Derrick Henry.
11: My next winner, we're staying in the AFC North. The Bengals. I think the Bengals have a complete roster.
10: Oh, do you? Yeah. Saying that.
7: Finally, the defense with Sexy Dex.
11: Yeah, I like, and boy, Mafe that they got from the Seahawks. A lot of guys that they got this offseason made an instant impact in week one.
10: Yeah.
12: Taylor, this is just for you, and we can put it on the poll if you want. Will Stugatz's head explode if it's Joe Burrow versus Caleb Williams in the Super Bowl?
11: Oh, that's a win-win. Mm-hmm.
10: It really is. I take it over the Jets. I mean,
11: they'll be floating that week at Radio Row.
10: My two guys.
11: My next biggest loser, Stephon Diggs. Now, Stephon Diggs has a redemption where he scores a touchdown and they're down by two. And I don't think this cost them the game because there was so much game left after it. But Stephon Diggs scoring and then doing the celebration where he goes and hugs the goalpost and immediately getting flagged. It's like, we brought you here to the Commanders to kind of be the adult in the room at the receiver position.
10: He never is.
11: Yeah, you can't bring Stephon Diggs when you need an adult in the room.
12: Just remember, the Commanders were trying to get Brandon Ayuk, and they settled for Stephon Diggs. Maybe they don't know what an adult in the room looks like.
7: What an idiotic, selfish penalty by Diggs. But is anybody surprised? A clear situation where you need to go for two, and he's selfishly hugging the pole, sliding down it like a fire pole. I mean, come on.
10: Yep.
11: And he was walking back to the sideline after, like, yeah, but the touchdown was pretty cool, guys, right?
10: That's all he cares about.
11: My next winner.
10: Yes.
11: One more winner, one more loser.
10: All right.
11: Last winner, Justin Jefferson. 8 catches, 92 yards, 2 touchdowns. It's always a mess, that Minnesota quarterback room.
10: Yep.
11: But every once in a while, Justin Jefferson kind of reminds everybody, like, don't forget about me when you're talking about who's the best wide receiver in the NFL.
10: Yep. He made Carson Wentz look good. He did.
11: My last loser.
10: Yep.
11: Browns fans.
10: Oh.
11: That game was over.
10: Yes.
11: Within the first 2 drives. Yeah. And it's like all Browns fans went into week one saying, we know what this team is going to be. We know what Deshaun Watson's going to look like week one. Why are we even playing Deshaun Watson? And the Browns are like, no, this is Deshaun Watson's redemption story. Oh, so much for that redemption story. Shedeur Sanders is going to be starting by week 3.
10: Right, but they're getting Deshaun's starts over with before they go home. I mean,
7: and you hear Monken today doubling down on it. My God, I do feel bad for Browns fans. There is no hope. With that guy as the head coach, sticking with that guy as the quarterback, that's a wrap right. on this year and probably next yes. year, too.
10: You wait your entire life to get a head coaching job, and you put your trust into Sean Watson. I mean, good decision like 5 years ago. Yeah, Mikey.
12: If you want to beat the traffic coming home from a Brown stadium, you have to stay the whole game. Is that how you beat the traffic?
10: Put it on the poll. To beat the traffic in Cleveland after a Browns game, do you have to stay till the final whistle? 877-99 on Fox. I'll get to Dan Lanning coming up next, but first, Taylor has a word from our friends over at FanDuel.
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10: We'll get to Sherman Oaks and Dan Beyer and the update here in just a second. Taylor, you swore to us that you would not watch a second of the Falcons-Steelers game because Cooper Rush was playing quarterback in that game. And it seems like the Falcons, who have a very talented team, no one wants to play quarterback for them. But did you watch any of that game, the Falcons and Steelers?
11: No, I kept my word. I was going to remain steadfast that I was not turning that game on. I was not going to waste a second of trying to find my remote and figuring out putting on that Steelers-Falcons game.
10: Yep.
11: I got my fix when I'm watching the Jets-Titans game on my one-screen TV. of just the occasional cut-in of Bijan Robinson doing something breathtaking.
10: He's on my fantasy team. The Falcons are going to kill that poor man.
11: He's good for like one like 50-plus yard play every game, which is awesome.
10: Yes, he had a touchdown yesterday. Listen, they lost, but he did enough for me. So Cooper Rush is bad, huh, Sal?
0: Oh, dude. Okay.

0: Like, why would he say Cooper Rush was that bad?
1: Right.
0: And then I hear his take and I'm like, oh, it's gambling losses too. Got it. All right.
1: He's the most recent quarterback that cost Sal money.
2: No. Now,
3: Sal, is this Cooper Rush's fault or is this the Falcons decision maker's fault? Because you went into a season with an injury prone Tua, an injury prone Michael Penix, and then week one shows up and it's like, where's Tua? Where's Michael Penix? Oh, the two injury prone quarterbacks are injured. And then you have Cooper Rush a couple of days before the game where they're saying he's experiencing back spasm. And it's like, oh man, you're not even going to get 100% Cooper Rush?
2: Mm-hmm. They should have then just went with whoever the emergency quarterback was and
3: Jack
2: did the
3: Sprand.
2: Wildcat. They would have worked. What does Matt Ryan think? And I love Matty Ice. He's now running the show down there. How do you go from spending a gazillion dollars on Kirk Cousins, picking Michael Penix in the first round, bringing in Tua, to have Cooper freaking Rush starting week one of a new NFL season? And it's not just because I lost the bet or was wrong about the pick or I'm a Falcon fan. Legitimately, this guy could not make a throw. He kept throwing it to the Steelers. They should have had more interceptions. He was an embarrassment. Like, I've seen awful quarterback play in my life, whether it's with the Jets, the Giants, the Falcons, you name it. This was beyond, like, I can't believe that he actually took, that they put him in a position to take the field in an NFL game.
1: What a bad beat. Yeah, Dan.
4: If he could throw, his name would be Cooper Pass.
2: Where's the there you go?
1: What? He got it for that?
4: That was good. Great job.
1: You feel good about that?
4: Just a drop Sam likes to play. Way too much, by the way, I might add.
1: I love it. Speaking of pass, I'm going to pass it to you in Sherman Oaks, Dan Beyer, with a sports update.
4: I do want to add one thing to Taylor's wins and losses for the weekend. How about Carolina, when it's mid-90s on artificial surface, they're like, yeah, we'll wear our black pants and black helmet and dark blue jerseys. My goodness, like every NFL team now is like, maybe we'll wear white week one because it's going to be hot. Not Carolina, not when you're playing in an oven in Charlotte. Bears put up 59 on them. All right, the Chiefs are going to be wearing their home reds tonight. Broncos wearing their road whites with the white helmet as well. 8:15 Eastern time, wrapping up week one on Monday Night Football. Vikings quarterback Kyler Murray in concussion protocol after having to leave yesterday's game against the Packers in the first quarter. Head coach Kevin O'Connell said that running back Jordan Mason is being evaluated for a thumb injury. Ravens head coach Jesse Minter called wide receiver Zay Flowers day-to-day with his hamstring strain, while Ed McConkey of the Chargers getting more tests on his injured ribs, according to the NFL Network. As for the Browns, they've got the Buccaneers coming up in week two, and head coach Todd Monken said today he anticipates that Deshaun Watson will be the starter for that game. Rams head coach Sean McVay says he doesn't know if Aaron Donald will play Monday night in week two against the Giants. He also said he wasn't sure when Myles Garrett will return from IR following his knee scope. Florida State fired athletic director Michael Alford today, and ESPN says the Clippers-Raptors deal is done. That sends Kawhi Leonard to Toronto. Clippers getting Grady Dick, Brandon Ingram at two unprotected first-round picks, a pick swap, and a second rounder as part of the deal. Stu, back to you.
1: Taylor, you see what Sark had to say, by the way?
3: What?
1: Since we were talking about him earlier.
3: What'd he say?
1: Ohio State should be commended for playing Texas.
3: Yeah. I mean, because they all stick to the same script. Like, Ryan Day comes out today and is like, oh, you don't want us to play Texas? We're fine playing Youngstown State if that's what people really want.
2: No apology in there, Stu, to Holly Rowe? That's what I care about.
1: No, or Laura Rutledge. No apologies. He blew off two sideline reports. He has an obligation to do it. You guys are right. Everyone has a right to be upset over Sark not doing that. He has a media obligation. That's part of the deal. It's why ESPN, ABC is paying so much money for the rights. Part of the reason. They want the games, but that's just a perk of having the games, is you get the coach coming off during halftime and after a big victory, and he blew him off twice. Bad job by Sark.
2: It was just rude to me. Now, back to the... Don't we all know, like, why does he got to remind us, oh, well, credit to Ohio State. Like, we all know Ohio State's good and Texas is good. I'd rather see those games. And they're not going to be penalized to the death penalty for losing a game, especially with the playoff now. Like, what do they need to explain themselves for? We could see it with our own eyes who they're playing.
1: I think what Sark is trying, he's laying the groundwork. He's a big resume guy. Like, hey, if you have three losses, but he's setting the groundwork, you know, for when he loses three games, he still wants to make it to the playoff.
2: Oh, you know? I got you. Building up Ohio State, right? Yeah.
3: Ohio State's loss this past weekend was better than any other team's win this past weekend. That's that's basically what Sark is arguing.
1: Yes. It's a good argument. I don't mind it. Like, it's fair. Totally fair, right?
2: I agree. Who did Miami play? Like, look at somebody. What about Georgia? Like, I'm not trying.

0: to minimize them, but that's what college football is. You get 50-point spreads regularly throughout the course. When you get a rare good game like that, it's intriguing. I'd rather that.
1: I was more impressed with that Ohio State loss than I was with just about any win this weekend. Seriously. I mean, they were on the road in Texas. I know they blew a lead, but they're on the road against Texas, a very good football team. They lost a very close game, and that's all Sark is saying. Don't hold it against them because they scheduled us. And that's it, and I agree.
2: Sal, I made a catastrophic mistake when it comes to radio last week.
1: Yeah, he heard it.
2: I admitted, no.
0: Not that one?
2: Not that one.
1: A different one. A different one. I'm sorry. All right, there's so many. Yes.
2: What I did, Sal, was I admitted I was wrong. I watched the Oklahoma State-Tulsa game after Oklahoma State was my darling in the preseason. And when they lose to Tulsa, I came in here and I said, hand up, guys. I couldn't have been more wrong about this team. And then by admitting I was so wrong, I sold all my stocks on this Oklahoma State team.
1: Not your socks, your socks.
2: No, I didn't sell my socks. Okay. I'm still wearing my socks. Right. But I sold my stocks when it comes to this Oklahoma State team. And then, of course, what happens? Oklahoma State has arguably the win of the weekend, upsetting Oregon and Dan Lanning.
1: Yeah.
0: The mistake was not apologizing. The mistake was getting off your original pick too soon. Like I was trying to say last week, if you believe something, stick it out a little bit longer. And obviously you jumped off that bandwagon. Now you can't get credit for it. There's no going back. No backsies.
2: Nope.
1: Mike Gundy and them boys.
2: Not Mike Gundy.
1: I know. It was the joke. I was shocked that he's still not the Oklahoma State coach. I thought he would. Anyway, he did that, Sal, just to get me to Dan Lanning. That's why he did it. He set me up to rip Dan Lanning because he wants me to rip Dan Lanning because Dan Lanning's annoying. Dan Lanning, 90 minutes before kickoff, how about you stop palling around and having a chuckle fest with Pat McAfee and the entire game day crew and Nick Saban and focus on the football game? He is sitting there. He's mic'd up for sound. He's walking across the field. He's yucking it up with McAfee. He's got a football in his hand. And then McAfee, of course, because he has endless amounts of money, challenged him to hit the goalpost with a football, and he would give $500,000 to a charity. Now, I'm all for raising money for a charity, but I'm also all for a football coach focusing on the game that takes place in 90 minutes. Not trying to hit a goalpost not once, not twice, but three separate times with McAfee and the game day crew. Imagine if Dan Lanning walks out on that field and 90 minutes before kickoff, one of his players is yucking it up with Pat McAfee, trying to raise money for charity and doing everything but being focused on the opponent and the game that is coming up in 90 minutes at Stillwater. That guy would get ripped by Dan Lanning. And there's Dan Lanning out there because no one could yell at him. There is Lanning out on the field, not focused on the opponent, not focused on his team, not focused on the game. He is focused on making Pat McAfee laugh. Enough. Terrible. Terrible job by Lanning.
0: Taylor?
1: That's all I have.
0: I feel good. Stu, that was great. I just feel bad ripping a guy who's doing the charitable, thing.
1: Just peel out. Listen, you're making $10 million a year. He, by the way, McAfee, $500,000. Lanning tossed in an extra $50,000. I mean, how about just peel off a check for charity and focus on the football game? How does that sound?
2: I've had one eye on Dan Lanning ever since he got to Eugene, where everybody's praising him being the next golden boy in college football. And his results leave a lot to be desired, and I think I've just come to the conclusion that Dan Lanning is the Nick Saban of Mike Norvell's.
0: can I make a confession to you guys? You're live on national radio.
1: Yeah, go ahead. You don't care about Oregon?
0: I had no idea who Dan Lanning was until I looked it up. In the middle of that rant, I was like, who the hell is Dan Lanning? Oh, yeah, yes. The Oregon head coach. Okay.
1: Now, Mikey is putting his hands in his face here because we're on national radio. No, I had to learn this as well. It's tough. Sal grew up in an area where no one cares about Dan Lanning.
0: I would have guessed
1: I'm starting to wonder why I care this much about Dan Lanning.
0: Chip Kelly,
1: I mean, the man was
0: guess.
1: Raising $500,000 for charity, and I'm sitting here ripping Dan Lanning. I mean, he did a good thing right up until he lost to Oklahoma State.
0: So, right, Sal, would you have ripped him?
1: I'd be totally fine with it. Yes, good job by Dan.
0: Yeah. What a good guy.
2: I think there is a conversation to be had that Dante Moore skips the NFL draft last year because the premise was basically, I don't want to go to the Jets.
1: Yep.
2: Now it looks like Dante Moore is going to avoid the first round entirely next year because everybody's having questions about him. And I think there is a conversation to be had that He loses his OC. His OC takes the head coaching job at Kentucky. I think you could have the conversation today. Should Dante Moore, if he didn't want to go to the Jets, if he was so foot down, I'm not going to the Jets, you should have at least considered going with your offensive coordinator to Kentucky.
3: Mm-hmm.
4: Stu, you said stop. Like, that doesn't happen. Like, last year preseason, we weren't talking about Nussmeier or Klubnik going top five, and none of them went in the first round. Like, Dante Moore could legitimately fall to the third, fourth, and fifth round with how bad he's been 2 weeks in.
3: Right.
4: And then you add that, the fact that he's saying he's a quarterback who's suffering from anxiety. Like, that's not a quarterback I want coming to New York. I don't want a quarterback who's worried about playing in Eugene, Oregon, right, coming to New York.
3: Yeah. Yes.
4: This actually happens.
3: That's totally fair, but I do trust Todd McShay, who says he's the best quarterback in college football. Like, I trust his scouting.
4: He said that 3 weeks ago.
3: No, I understand.
4: Before those two games.
3: I understand that. And that could change, and maybe it will as the season rolls on. But again, and I'm sitting here and I'm overreacting to everything because it's fun to do on a Monday after 1 week of NFL football, but they played three games. I mean, they played three games. That's all I'm saying.
0: But these things,
3: maybe he
0: change.
3: Will slip out. Yeah, maybe he will fall out of the first. I have no idea. It's just three games, though.
0: That's they change all the time. Remember Drew Aller a couple years ago? I was like, oh,
3: yes.
0: Oh my God, Drew yes. Aller. I can't wait to get my hands on him. And then he stays in college. The next year, it's like, you can't find him. Where is Drew Aller? So
3: right.
0: Those things change so quickly. He had a chance last year, and he didn't want it. So, and now he's right. got to pay the consequences. You bet you gamble on yourself or whatever the proper term there is with college kids. And sure. you know what? Now he may pay the price.
3: Who's the quarterback? When you think of quarterbacks who stayed 1 year too long, I think of Matt Leinart. Is there? I know they went to the championship game. They were going for a three-peat. But Matt Leinart, if he left after his junior year, was going to be a top five pick in the draft. He stayed, did have a great year. They
4: like
3: had a great year.
4: 13.
3: Yeah, I know. But Mikey, it's a big difference between top three and 13. I mean...
4: Just last year, Nussmeier, Klubnik, both of them, if they would have come out last year in the draft, the year before last year in the draft, they're probably top 10 to 15 picks.
3: You're right.
4: They go back to school.
3: Yep.
4: They're talked about, oh, these guys are going to be, and
3: fair.
4: They both stunk, mm-hmm. and they both fell in. They didn't fall spots like Leinart. They fell rounds.
2: Yes. If it's not Leinart, I would say you would stay at USC, and it's probably Matt Barkley who came back for his senior year because he was like, I think USC could win a national title. And then Barkley got so hurt his shoulder that he fell all the way in the fourth round in 2013.
3: Yes. Sal, I'm so proud of you for admitting to a national audience that you had no idea who Dan Lanning was.
0: I mean, it's
3: a big step for you.
4: I wouldn't have done it.
0: What's the worst that could happen? I get fired again? I mean, I'm not worried about it.
3: Yeah, I'm not going to fire you. I'm proud of you. No, I've been saying forever that you in your car, okay? There are people driving in their car all over this country who know more about sports than the people on the microphones. And it's okay to acknowledge that and admit it. I've been doing it my entire career. They do. They care about it more than we do sometimes.
0: Yeah, I mean, look, have I heard of his name? Maybe, but I totally blanked on it. So, yeah, I'm not afraid to admit that. Wouldn't you rather me be honest with you? I'm not going to pretend. Yeah. And I could easily just go to my phone and go to Safari. Oh, yeah, Dan Lanning. You know, he's been here since 2022. He's 56 and 48. You don't want that. I was honest with you.
3: Right. I lied as well. I really thought Mike Gundy was still coaching at Oklahoma State.
4: We all knew, though.
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0: thanks to Sal for sitting in with us today. You'll be back next Monday for a Mount Rushmore. Check out his pod, The Sal Licata Show, wherever you get your podcast. He does it. Is that daily, Sal? You doing that daily?
1: Yes. Well, we're trying to do it daily, yes, as much as we can.
0: All right. Sal, we praise you because you still care about things like Odell Beckham and his pregame routine, and it still angers you. So what happened last night? I did not see any of this. I have no idea what went on with Odell Beckham Jr. in the pregame here.
1: Okay, I wish I didn't see any of this. And it doesn't really anger me. Like, I also, like you guys, don't care about Odell Beckham Jr. or, for that matter, anybody else's pregame routine or warmups. I'm not sure where we got into this world now where, oh, look at that home run in batting practice, or, oh, look at that catch that was out of bounds but didn't count. Well, how did we get here?
0: With me? Ripping Dan Lanning for raising $550,000 for charity before a college football game that he should have been focused on. How about that?
1: Fair enough. Okay, well, so then you're to blame, Stu. But with Odell Beckham Jr., like, I'm following along social media last night in the break between the end of the 4 o'clock games and before the start of the Sunday night game, and the New York Post, their Instagram page, has Odell Beckham Jr. with headphones on, catching one-handed passes in the end zone, dancing as if he is Michael Jackson, in fact, himself, and it says, "Some things never change," or "Some things never get old." And I'm like, I didn't want to see this then, and I really don't want to see it now. And Odell, he just looks, it's so corny. What's the word that they use now? Cringe? It's so cringe watching this guy act like he's Michael Jackson and Justin Jefferson rolled in a one, and then the game starts, and he's nowhere to be found. Zero targets, zero catches. But hey, he had a hell of a warm-up. He had like 15 one-handed grabs in warm-ups. Yay, Odell. That's what bothers me about it. Who cares?
0: One trick pony. Yeah, Mikey.
2: No, I love that Sal's bringing this up because my son asked to watch the game with me last night. Oh, can I stay up and watch some of the game? Yeah. And we're watching the pregame thing, and he's watching Odell Beckham with these big eyes like, oh, my God. And then the game starts, and he goes, "Where's Odell Beckham?" I'm like, "He's on the bench." He goes, "Wait, why is he on the bench?" I said, because he stinks. Because he's old and he stinks.
0: You see all those one-handed grabs he made pregame?
2: So trying to explain that to a 10-year-old was really difficult.
3: Sal, I'm trying to understand where the frustration is. Is the frustration with OBJ's warm-up, or is the frustration with social media's love for watching OBJ's warm-up?
1: Both. I think it's both. Odell goes over the top in his warm-up. By the way, like, Taylor, of the group, of us right here, you're an actual receiver. When you were practicing or warming up before a game, were you doing the one-handed grabs? Were you actually trying to make plays that you might make in a game? He's sitting there dancing with the one-handed grab, so that to me is on him. And then social media shoving it down my throat. I don't need to see it. So it's really with everybody.
0: It'd be odd for a walk-on from the track team to be practicing pregame and doing one-handed grabs when he's just trying to get any sort of playing time he can.
2: I mean, I'm also a little offended Sal doesn't think I could have played receiver.
3: Sal, just to bring you into my game day experience, most of the time I was just in the weight room until the game started, and then they were like, "Hey, walk-ons, come out onto the field. We don't need you wasting any of our time getting reps with Mitchell Trubisky."
0: Who was your coach, Mac?
3: No, Larry Fedora.
0: Oh, Fedora. Can you imagine if you're practicing one-handed grabs and you're a walk-on from the track team,
3: you know,
0: and
3: what
0: Fedora comes strolling out?
3: You know what he would say? Who is that?
0: Hey, Taylor, I'm the coach.
1: Odell is now the equivalent of a walk-on. Yes. I mean, come on.
0: I think your problem is he does this one-trick pony, one-moment Hall of Fame, right? Still living off that catch. It was a great catch. But practicing it in the pregame and then not playing in the regular game, it's like Steph Curry. He does that whole pregame routine. He's shooting threes from, like, the corridor, from, like, the hallway. But Steph actually goes out. He's on the court. And does it during the game as well. You know what I'm saying?
1: Yes, I do. He actually produces. And it's not even, I don't even mean to knock Odell, but if I showed you this video, if you guys saw this video, I think you'd be annoyed with it too. It was ridiculous. Absurd.
0: Right.
1: Over the top.
0: Why'd you feel the need to say you don't really mean to knock Odell? You're knocking Odell, though. I mean, it's
1: okay. Well, yeah, you're right. Well, I don't want to be, a bad guy.
0: It's like I noticed before you went on a rant about the Falcons and Cooper Rush. It felt the need to tell Matt Ryan, Matty Ice, that you love him.
1: And we love you, Pat. That's the Chris Russo in me. I've learned that from Doggy. And we love him. And then he proceeds to rip him for 25 minutes. So that's
0: yeah. Right. In sports radio language, when you say you love somebody, it means you're about to rip them.
1: Right.
0: Taylor does it to Bill Simmons almost every single day here.
3: No, I love Bill Simmons. Don't do that to me.
1: Nothing personal. All due respect. Love him. Yeah. But in between there is the horse.
0: Yeah. Sal, what are you expecting tonight? We have about a minute left here, and we appreciate you doing this. There is one more game of football left. I'm tired. But what do you, it does it in 1 week, Mikey. But it's Mahomes coming back and against the Broncos. See if Bo Nix can take the next step. But I think the biggest storyline headed into this season, will Patrick Mahomes return to being the Patrick Mahomes of old? And I think he will. What do you think?
1: I'm with you, Stu. I think the Chiefs make a statement tonight and let everybody know that they're back. Maybe not back in the fullest of ways, but back enough to prove themselves against a very tough division opponent.
0: Yeah.
3: What kind of statement is that?
1: What do you mean?
0: Yeah.
3: We're somewhat back.
0: Well, no, it's a statement like, hey, stop talking about the Bills and Josh Allen. Stop talking about the Rams. Stop talking about Lamar Jackson. The best quarterback ever in the NFL plays right here in Kansas City. And Sal is saying they're going to remind everyone of that tonight. How about that?
1: Win. That's it. Get a win. All they got to do is win and remind people that they're back. That's it.
0: Yes. Yes. It was an unnecessary follow-up by Taylor.
1: Is that not good enough? Winning is not good enough?
3: We're going to get in the conversation.
1: You're going to make one-handed catches in the back of the end zone and let everybody know they're back in warm-ups. Pre-game. We are Fox Sports.
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20: Vikings quarterback Kyler Murray is in concussion protocol. That was the message today from head coach Kevin O'Connell, who also said running back Jordan Mason is being evaluated for a thumb injury. Ravens head coach Jesse Minter called wide receiver Zay Flowers day-to-day with his hamstring injury. And Chargers head coach Jim Harbaugh said that wide receiver Ladd McConkey is day-to-day with injured ribs that forced him to leave yesterday's game against the Cardinals. Rams head coach Sean McVay giving an update on Aaron Donald.
21: Will Aaron play on Monday?
22: We haven't decided that yet. He's going to continue to work his process, and you know we'll see what that looks like.
20: Week 2 Monday Night Football is the Giants and Rams from L.A. Week 1 Monday Night Football is tonight in Kansas City. Chiefs taking on the Broncos. Florida State fired AD Michael Alford, while the Clippers and Raptors finalized their Kawhi Leonard deal, sending him to Toronto. Clippers get Brandon Ingram, Grady Dick, 2 first-rounders, and 2 second-rounders, plus a pick swap.
19: This is Covino and Rich,
23: also known as Super Fun Time.
19: Ladies and gentlemen, he's done it again. Rich opened his big mouth. No surprise there, right? Now he's bet on another winner.
24: If the Cardinals win before December, every week between now and December 20th,
25: Sam has to wear a jester outfit.
24: Once a week, lunch on me. You can pick the place.
25: Whoa.
19: Pay up, Richie boy.
24: I know you think I'm perfect, but I'm not.
19: Now, live from the Fox Sports Radio studios. Wow! Here's Covino and Rich.
24: Wait a second. Is that a full week of Mastros?
26: It's once a week.
24: Once a week, what, forever? For the full football season?
26: Until Christmas, until December 20th.
24: Yeah! Where is that bonehead? You know, figures, probably hiding in shame after his weak-ass Cardinals take.
26: I would have called in sick if I was Rich also.
24: Where is he? Hey, by the way, we're streaming live at Covino and Rich FSR on YouTube. Hope you had a great weekend. Hope you had a Cardinals sort of weekend. Giants, Vikings sort of weekend. A Ryan Garcia sort of weekend. Okay, Danny G, I see your Raiders over there. It's Covino. Where's Rich?
27: You find this thing.
24: Oh, wait. Get a load of this. We be rocking out. Let's go. Look at this guy. The walk of shame into the studio. You better. Do I hear a The show that takes accountability. Thank you, Rich. The show that gives you a payoff. The show that holds themselves accountable when they say weak ass stuff. I'll say stuff.
26: Our YouTube numbers are going to go through the roof right now.
24: You have anything to say to the Cardinals fans?
0: Do I have anything to say to the Cardinals?
24: Yeah, why don't you tell them what you told me? Even though you take accountability in being wrong, why don't you tell them what you told me? And by the way, I hope you enjoyed all the games. We're talking lots of football today. We're playing Last One Standing. We're giving away prizes. We're going to talk some Myles Garrett. What would you do if you were Aaron Donald? Because I have an idea. We have lots of stories to get to today. And, of course, things that made you go, from week one. But anything to say to the Cardinals fans?
0: Oh, there's Cardinals fans?
24: Yeah.
0: They don't got fans, that team.
24: And they're excited because they look solid.
26: Yeah.
0: By the way, I'm convinced I'm their bulletin board material.
26: Covino, for those who may be driving and can't get on our YouTube channel right now, describe Rich.
24: Well, he's, he's taking accountability. I respect that because how many shows and how many hosts, how many blabbermouthed hardheads, blowhards do you hear on TV and radio that just spit stupidity and take zero accountability? At least this guy who speaks and spits the dumbest stuff takes accountability. So I give him credit for that, but he's wearing a full-on Cardinals costume.
1: We're seeing his Halloween costume a few months early.
26: Our Arizona affiliates are loving this right now.
0: Let me tell you, they bumped into the most ill-prepared, weak-ass offensive plan by Mike McDaniel, who I used to respect. This guy just cost me weeks of lunch.
24: If you don't remember, Rich has been dumping on the Cardinals since we started talking football.
0: Oh, they're going to lose the next...
26: And he's been pumping up the Chargers, saying McDaniel was going to unlock the greatness of Herbert.
24: Dude, Rich said that they wouldn't have one win until Christmas time. One win, if that, against the Jets.
0: They won the opener against the Chargers. I think they're going to have one win at Christmas now.
24: Not only is he doubling down, though, he's tripling down on the fact that they just got lucky that the Chargers just played that bad.
1: Now they'll go winless.
0: I couldn't believe how unprepared and how...
26: So you're blaming all of this on the Chargers. You're not giving the Cardinals any credit.
0: Dude, we told you
26: about the weapons they had on offense.
0: Exactly.
26: And if their defense stepped up, their ceiling was 5-6 games. You were only giving them one win after Christmas.
24: They won 26-14. Pretty convincing. Pretty strong. Yeah, of course, I don't believe the Chargers played to their potential. But I think you got to give Jacoby Brissett and a lot of his new weapons some credit and some good coaching. I thought they played really well.
26: Yeah, Jeremiah Love looked pretty good.
0: McBride is a top-tier tight end. Jeremiah Love did show that he's a great player. But look at that. Jacoby Brissett played the greatest game of his life.
24: He's tough.
0: If you showed me two box scores and said one was going to be Herbert, one was going to be Brissett, I guarantee 99.9% of you would have said, oh, this is Herbert.
24: By the way, I have a request.
0: What?
24: Since you're playing by our rules, since you're the big loser of the day, you got to say caw-caw after every sentence.
0: Yeah. All right, let me tell you.
24: Because that's for people listening.
0: They got a punt blocked. Caw-caw. In the red zone, a guy on the Chargers bumped into his own teammate and fumbled. Oh, caw-caw.
24: Not everybody's watching.
26: This is way better than the King Trumpet music he was supposed to get.
0: I can't
24: wait to eat steak on your behalf. Because this is weeks of smack talk, and they won the first game.
0: Well, guess what they're not going to do? They're not going to win week two against Dan Byer Seahawks or week three against my Niners. The Giants looked good last night.
26: Hold
24: on. Danny G and I don't think took the stand that they weren't going to be that bad out of nowhere. They looked really, really solid in preseason. They made some really good moves. They really did. I know it's just preseason, but you can't say it doesn't matter just when it caters to your point, right? So I thought they looked good. I think preseason matters. They were playing tough.
0: Yeah, whatever.
24: They made a lot of good moves. And now you're paying the price. What's up, DB?
2: By the way, we don't want Red Feathers Davis on the Seahawks side after the whole they got lucky in week one sort of deal. So don't try to jump on over just to try to take one to the Cardinals.
0: I mean, you saw what Drew Lock did week one as a backup?
2: It's only a 5-point spread. It would have been 10 if Sam Darnold was there. It's a 5-point Seahawks spread at this point.
0: So what do I owe you, Nimrod's lunch this week?
26: And once,
0: you
26: said lunch, once a week until December 20th.
24: Lunch once a week.
1: Old Red Feathers Davis.
24: Yeah.
1: I like that.
24: Oh, Red Feathers
26: old
24: over here.
26: Black card Davis, man. His credit card's going to take a hit.
24: But again, even though I'm embarrassed to be sitting next to this guy, at least we're the show and he's the guy that takes accountability.
0: You know, oddly enough,
24: I think more shows and more people should, because you know how many people say stupid things?

0: things and then like act like we didn't remember what they said the week before.
1: You know, I reposted it the other day and I even called out some of our own, Colin and Nick Wright, and when they all
0: pretend, like even in life, I mean, I'm not talking about Colin or Nick Wright, but in life when people say something and you're supposed to pretend like it never happened.
1: There was a montage that I reposted on my Instagram of all the people saying how, you know, it's a Rams tune-up game, the Niners, they're playing for everything, and you know, the next day, it's forgotten. I'll at least say, something happened. I don't know what it was.
2: Maybe they're just better than we think.
1: They're perhaps a little more prepared. Maybe I didn't give.
3: Stop saying prepared. They played well. Their defense got after Herbert the entire game.
0: Or you could say, and on the flip side, his offensive line was pretty offensive, right? So
3: there was nothing new.
1: They don't have
3: our O-line's injured as an excuse any longer. Yo,
0: and again, anything can happen. It's just week one. They're not as bad as you made them out to be.
1: There was a fourth quarter sack that Justin Herbert took. That he gave, like, you don't want to ever show up your line, but did you see the one where he threw his hands up? Like, yo, like,
0: no one blocked
1: like, no
0: him.
1: One saw the left side, like two guys, you know.
0: I think that two things could be true. The Chargers underperformed. They're whelming at best. Again, week one. And the Cardinals are a little better than you gave them credit for. And you pay the price as a result of all your smack talk. So, hey, maybe your dad was right. Maybe you should have calmed down a little bit with your Cardinals take here.
3: Oh, man, our YouTube chat is going nuts.
0: Oh, really?
3: Looking at Richard in costume.
0: You know, I have to restart the computer almost every day. So.
3: And Vince Garcia says, two teams won yesterday by not having Kyler Murray in their lineup. Go figure.
0: You know what? That's part of the things that made you go,
1: You know, let's get into it. We do it every football season. It's our first edition of things that made you go,
4: Let's go, baby!
5: Things that make you go,
6: Things that make you go,
1: I said to Covino, I said, very few upsets. I just hate that the one game that, like, meant something to me as far as my running take on the show is the one huge upset. Because besides that, there were a couple teams that played tighter. The fact that the Saints pushed the Lions to that failed two-point conversion, like, that could have went the other way.
3: Yeah, the other team you poo-pooed.
1: For the most part, though,
0: maybe
1: I said,
0: not a lot of upsets, but there were some surprises.
1: I mean, I said my Niners just sort of having their way with the Rams. DB talked about that the next day when him and Monsey filled in. But other than the Niners sort of handling the Rams and the Cardinals beating the Chargers, a lot of the other games sort of went the way we thought they would, like Steelers, Ravens, Bills, Bears, Jags, Lions. Those are all favorite teams.
0: But I think you weren't surprised that the Giants looked pretty sharp. You weren't surprised that the Vikings pulled that out with Wentz. So there were surprises. I'm not saying there were upsets, but I was pretty surprised with some of the outcomes. And since the Covino and Rich listeners already brought up Kyler Murray, let's talk about him. That was a little frightening, to say the least. So, Kyler Murray, that looked really scary out there. We got on our group text like, oof, that was bad. Yeah, you guys see that?
1: There was a moment where it was almost Tua-esque where you're like, is he clenching? Is he shaking? Like, he got rattled.
0: It was concerning, you know, and he's a smaller dude out there. But you got to say, it made you say, when you saw Wentz sort of take over and you saw their defense shut down Green Bay. I thought that was pretty interesting. Like, what does that say about Wentz moving forward? What does that say about this team? I just thought that was pretty interesting. And, you know, since they brought up Kyler Murray, I'll bring that up right off the bat. And this is where we get you involved as well. 877-99 on Fox. Any takeaways, primarily football, but anything that you may have experienced in sports over the weekend, things that made you go, week one NFL edition.
1: All right. Can I hit you up with something?
0: Sure.
1: Let me hit you up with your boy Baker Mayfield, who at times looked tough and battled, but
0: Butterfingers?
1: Dude had, he did not have sticky fingers.
0: Mr. Butterfingers.
1: That guy was, you know, just couldn't protect the ball, and that game was closer than it should have been because Baker let that ball go one too many times. Like, that's a game that Joe Burrow and Cincinnati should be happy they got out of, but they played well, you know, also.
0: How about something you hit me up with, something I didn't notice, and I think you'll forget? Was Russell Wilson the guy this weekend?
1: I did not like his hairdo, but who cares?
0: He's got a hair don't.
1: But what I did like
0: he's got a hair doo-doo.
1: I mean, listen, I'm a big fan of the Fox team, not because we work at Fox Sports, but, you know, I like those knuckleheads, like, you know, Terry Bradshaw and, you know, the, you know, Howie Long. We've known those guys for years. Jimmy Johnson, they're not very good at reading, like, the halftime highlights. They sort of stumble through them, but we accept it because they're lovable. Sort of like Shaq and Barkley, where it's like, they're just great, so we take it.
0: Yeah. What was Russ, the vibe? Like, he felt he was confident and smooth?
1: Russ was almost, like polishedly reading, like, Sports Center highlights. Like, he really was.
3: It's like he took a class.
1: It's almost like he took a class. Like, he was
0: game prepared.
1: Yeah, he came ready.
0: I respect that. So, that's pretty cool.
1: And I did see that during those halftime reports, he was sort of taking the lead voice in many of those spots.
0: And get this, much like some of the teams that may have struggled or even look good, Russell Wilson is going to get better and better each week. You know, it's week one. So that's pretty cool. That's a high compliment coming from professional broadcaster Miss Dickie Red Feathers Davis. Dickie Caw-Caw Davis.
1: DB, in the fantasy world, Covino goes, yeah, I did pretty good. Bijan was okay. I go, Bijan had the production. He had only had one tutty, but he
0: don't try to make me look dumb when you're wearing a stupid costume in the studio.
1: He had the production numbers of a running back and a wide receiver in the same game, right?
3: Yeah, it was the B. Robinson show, because even Brian Robinson got a little run for Atlanta. But when you had Cooper Rush there, it was just a lot of Bijan Robinson led them in targets, led them in rushes. It was a one-man show. And they hung with the Steelers for a while.
1: Yeah. What was your take on the Jets, Titans? Are the Titans just still far away, or did the Jets improve? And because we think the Jets will jet, when they actually play decent, we're surprised?
0: I think it's that. Yeah. I think it's that. And I think the fans were pumped.
1: Is Geno more of a polished, suitable, like mid-level QB than we give him credit for?
3: I think a defense at least has to account for Geno Smith throwing the football. Now, he may throw it to the other team at times. That has happened. However, like, he is going to get his weapons involved. There's also the thought that Tennessee is just not where it is. And there are some people who wondered why Robert Saleh even took this job.
1: Yeah.
3: Because you go to the Jets and then that doesn't work out. Then you go to the Titans. You don't get third chances a lot if you don't have any success whatsoever.
1: We have had that conversation many a times, DB, where you only get a third chance if you've had success.
3: Yes.
1: And you said, guys will get a second chance, but you're not going to go 0-2 and have two terrible tenures and get a third shot.
3: And we were obviously concerned with Tennessee coming in, but to take nothing away from the Jets, they went there on the road and got a win.
0: So how about the Bears scoring 59 points? Could have probably scored more.
3: My biggest takeaway from the weekend.
0: Yeah. And remember, they said not only are they going to beat teams, they want to clobber teams and score the most points ever. 59 points against the Panthers, not a bad start. But is their defense suspect because they let up 37 points?
1: Or can the Panthers score as well?
0: Or the Panthers good, because Young looked all right. So, like, there's a lot of takeaways there. But, man, I thought Caleb Williams looked solid. The guy ran when he had to. He dropped dimes when he had to. They scored 59 points. Could have scored more. That was pretty significant. Stood out a lot to me over the weekend. Made me say, the Bears. Because Rich posed the question on our Patreon to me before. He said, who do you think the top five teams were this weekend?
1: I said, let's overreact. And I mean, like, we're you know, into week one. Who's looking good?
0: I mean, we don't know. It's only one week. But I'd have to have the Bears in that conversation if they're able to put up that many points. But again, they let up a lot. So, yeah, Bears are in that conversation for sure. That's a major, major takeaway. Your thoughts on that? It made me go,
1: Well, I'll tell you
0: this
1: what.
0: This weekend.
1: We'll find out next week. As, of course, my phone's not loading when I'm looking. Who do the Panthers play next week?
0: Are the Bears? Is the Bears defense sus, though? That's the question. I'm a little confused on that.
3: Falcons.
1: So if the Panthers put up, you know, another 28 plus spot, you know, they put up 37, then we might say, oh, wow, the Panthers could score. I think you can't look at the Panthers in that one game and really assess much, because the Bears, we knew, were going to be explosive, but 59 points explosive?
0: We can't look at anything except for you in that costume right now. But we can't look at anything week one and think that much about it. But, you know, we got to work with what we got, and it's exciting. I could keep going. Things that make you go, because I watched all these games, and then I watched all the highlights again and again and again. I was on the plane last night, so I'm trapped just watching DirecTV all the highlights on the way back. So I have so many thoughts. By the way, we're coming back from the East Coast, back to the West Coast. We were at the Yankees-Mets 9/11 tribute game. You may have heard us chime in. We called in to Dan Byer and Monsi from the stadium. And, man, what a great, great time. Heavy-hearted and emotional, but what a beautiful night. So it's good to be back, and hope you had a great weekend.
1: You know what's frustrating for me, and I think we all experience bad beats here and there when you're gambling. By the way, remember DraftKings, use our code.
0: CR show.
1: A bad beat that I've experienced is you could live bet. Obviously, you see, you know, you go on the app and live betting. And at one point, it was 7-0 Lions. And I was able to get a pretty, like, even money bet on Lions -3.5. And I said, Lions -3.5. I jumped on it quick. And I'm like, sweet. They were up 21-0. It felt like the safest bet. And then even in overtime, when they scored the tutty in overtime, I'm like, all right, sweet. Now they just have to stop the Saints. And it was like the only bad outcome that could happen.
0: Well, I was going to talk about the Giants, and I'll get to that.
1: Bad beat.
0: But since you brought up the Saints.
1: Yeah.
0: How about, this made me say, how hard they battled the Lions. And Tyler Shuck showing some heart. And they went for two at the end. They said, nah, a tie's no bueno. We're going for the win.
1: Yeah.
0: That risky move, again, if it works, man, the ball's on that team. What a win. But it didn't. So it made me say, is that too risky in that moment?
1: What do they always say on the road? Go for it, I guess.
4: Also, because of the overtime rules, the Lions would have gotten the football back. When the game would have ended in a tie, the Lions would have had a minute and a half to go down and score and kick their own field goal. So
0: it's still
4: a tie would have been the best probably that the Saints could have done in that situation.
0: So not much of a debate for you?
4: No, not at all. In fact, I'll say this because I said this on our show that Kerry Rhodes and Monty Bolaños and I now do Sundays, 5 o'clock Eastern Time, 2 Pacific, that I think there's going to be more of a conversation on would a team actually go for two if they score the first touchdown in overtime. Remember when the Rams and Seahawks played that Thursday night game? When you have teams going up and down the field, you almost assume that the other team is going to score. Do you want to go for two to make sure that you can extend the game, or how do you want to defend it? I'm not saying it's the smart move. I just think that you have a conversation about it. Like, all right, do we have a play here that we like? Because I think the Rams last year, they scored and they kicked the extra point, but they knew Seattle was probably going to go for two at that point. Just like the Lions probably knew if the Saints scored, they were going to go for two.
0: Yeah. And they covered it nicely. So, they had to figure that. You know what? I had two takeaways from that, though, Rich. I feel like the Saints leave knowing they could battle and hungry because they were so close to winning that game. And then the Lions, if you watched after the game, Jared Goff's in the locker room really hyping up the team next level. I think they realized they could also battle, but they have to step it up a little bit because that was too close for comfort, Ted Knight style.
1: My observation with the Lions would be that since Ben Johnson left, which has been over a year now, they're still missing that magic offensive sauce. Like something's just not clicking the way when Ben Johnson was running that offense. So they're still good. I mean, they came away with a dub. But I would say, being that overtime is only 10 minutes, right? It's 10 minutes. I look at it like the urgency. You know, in baseball, now you start the runner at second. Some people hated it at first, but it moves the game along.
0: I feel like people still hate it.
1: Alluding to what Dan Byer said, it forces an urgency to like, hey, go for the win. No, like, I think the 10 minutes, I don't think you'll see many ties because I think a team's like, what's a tie? Let's go for it or not. And I think it shows huevos. And I think you're going to see a lot of teams being like, let's go for the win or not. I think very rarely, unless it's a playoff picture type of situation where, tie, guess it's in. I think most teams are not going to settle for a tie.
3: I don't think we yelled enough on national radio last season that we need to extend that period by a few more minutes.
1: But I think there's a weird urgency though, Danny. It's sort of fun that like, wow, it's almost like overtime's
3: it,
1: almost
3: it
1: over.
3: It seems like it keeps ending the same way, where that team has the ball and they're like, oh, what do we do here? Because we're not going to get the ball back.
4: If I won the toss, I would try to run as much clock as I could.
3: Yeah.
4: So, like, then, because even if you kick a field goal, the other team still gets the football, but there may only be 2 minutes left if you drove down the field and took off 8 minutes.
1: I was going to say, if you have a nice, sweet 8 minute drive where you're pacing yourself, you really could leave the other team with, here's the ball, 2 minutes.
0: It was a fun battle, though. Fun battle. And we still have more things that made us go, but we go to your phone calls next. 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Again, 877-99 on Fox. And you got to chime in live. You can even chat live. You got to see this clown. I mean, Rich Davis with his Cardinal outfit on. All right? Eating his words about Arizona. Again, at Covino and Rich FSR on YouTube.
3: So what day this week you guys want steak?
0: Yeah, definitely some Mastro's for lunch. Definitely.
1: What do you guys want? I get to pick our lunch every week.
0: Nah, you know. We don't this want week, El Pollo Loco.
1: This week, peanut butter and jelly sandwiches.
0: All right. So we get your lunch. 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
1: All right. Well,
0: now, obviously, football season is here. 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
9: I'm like a bird. 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
5: It's Covino and I have it written down here. Is it Rich Kaka Davis? Is your Cardinals take was Kaka? Or is it Caw-Caw?
10: Actually, our video guy spot said Cardinals make more of a chirp, so I go.
5: Ooh, ooh.
10: Oh, yeah.
11: Yeah, they're a songbird, aren't they?
10: Yeah.
5: Rich Caw-Caw Davis.
10: Yeah, Rich Davis, you're the songbird of the generation.
5: Which is why you got to watch, because he's wearing a Cardinals costume.
11: Oh,
5: not a uniform. He's not like dressed like Brissett or anything. He's dressed like an actual Cardinal because he talks so much smack about him, and they look dominant in week one. Again, it's just week one, but we're going over all your observations and obvious observations on what we do every Monday after football during football season. Things that made you go, week one of the NFL. Covino and Rich live from the Fox Sports Radio studio.
10: We're back
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10: I got this when I was in the Scott Spezio fan club.
5: Oh.
10: When I was my Pujols days.
5: Yeah, you're a big fan of the Pujols, I heard.
10: Oh, well, stop it.
5: all right. Get it?
10: Yes.
5: Get it?
11: I've known
10: he
11: one
10: does,
11: a while, yeah.
10: Does.
5: All right, now, I got one before we go to the phones because this is where we get interactive.
10: Don't steal everyone's goodness.
5: If it's a great, great take or whatever, Danny G's always on standby with prizes to give away, but we will play Last One Standing later today.
10: Mm-hmm. Yes.
5: I mentioned that we just got back from New York for the 9/11 tribute game, Yankees-Mets, but the New York football Giants look like they showed big improvement. And, you know, Collinsworth said it. I noticed it. The poise that Jackson Dart had was noticeable.
10: No, Collinsworth said, there's a guy right there.
5: No, he said something about, like, you know, you watched a guy last year, and he was a predetermined passer. Like, he knew who he was throwing to. If it wasn't open, that's when he scrambled, and he looked nervous. It was noticeable that he was in command and control of that game yesterday. It looked like the team made big improvements. They looked like they were for real. Again, It's just week one, but props to them. And I would say easy on the flips to Scadaboo. Like, didn't your right ankle just sort of heal and you're flipping, dipping? And I get it. You're the man and all that. But I'm concerned just watching the game. Like, hey, relax a little bit.
10: Did you see Scadaboo showed up only like hours before the game by the gate? And he's like, I'm the running back. Let me in.
5: But I thought that was pretty impressive.
10: Did you learn anything new, though? Here's another thought. Did you learn anything new about the NFC East? I don't feel like I did that much. Maybe that the Giants are a little more polished than I thought they'd be at this point.
5: That's it.
10: And maybe, like, the Eagles are for real, but Washington hung there.
12: How about how much we missed Malik Nabers?
10: Right?
12: Yeah. You see how quick Dart was to give him the game ball?
5: Gave him the game ball right away.
10: And the owner gave the game ball to Jim Harbaugh.
5: So, and Harbaugh got the game ball in the locker room. Giants over the Cowboys 28-20. And, you know, as played as it is, it still makes me laugh when Stephen A. Smith starts laughing at the Cowboys. Did you see his last night?
12: Yeah.
5: Sitting there in his tank top at home laughing at him.
12: With his LeBron hairline.
5: With his LeBron hairline. So anyway, your phone calls now.
10: Let's go.
5: Let's go. Things that made you go, week one of the NFL. Very exciting.
10: Who we got, Danny?
5: All right. On the Covino and Rich Show.
12: Let's go to Virginia. Michael's going to start things off.
5: Hey, Mike.
13: Hey, what's up, Rich Covino?
10: What's up, bud?
13: You guys kind of stole my first one, but not really. What made me go home is the Dallas Cowboys defense. All that money they spend, the high draft picks that they got.
10: Mm-hmm.
13: Yeah, it looks like they just got really outcoached by Harbaugh, especially with Isaiah Likely just tearing them up in the inside.
10: Yeah.
13: Take my call, guys.
5: That felt like that.
10: That was
5: it
10: a good
5: felt
10: one
5: like
10: for
5: they
10: them.
5: Were outcoached.
10: Likely great addition for the Giants.
5: Yeah, right. Clearly a target.
10: Much like how Mike Evans for the Niners just right away became part of the offense.
5: Yeah.
12: Yeah. Sam called him the magnet.
10: Yeah. Who we got?

0: right, let's go to Georgia. Matt is in the house.
1: Hey, what's up, Georgia Matt?
2: What's going on, fellas? I got two quick things. First thing that makes me go home is my Atlanta Falcons bring in a backup that gets hurt more than any to in case the other quarterback that gets hurt all the time goes down, and we're starting our third-string quarterback first game of the year.
3: Yeah, it's pretty weak. Yeah,
2: it's insane.
1: Not where you want to be. And you know what? And you're doing all that, and you came close to the Steelers. It was only 20-13. And, you know, Aaron Rodgers talking about his ex-girlfriend, ex-fiancée, Shailene Woodley, that got some press. But Danny, we all have Rodgers.
3: Kind of unnecessary.
1: We all have Rodgers,
3: right?
1: Fatigue, and I just think that I'm so intrigued where that team lies because we were so impressed. Right? Think about this: we were ultimately impressed with how Lamar and Derrick Henry, new coach, same two superstars. Like you were reminded yesterday that Lamar and Derrick Henry when they're playing together,
3: they're
1: healthy,
3: yeah.
1: No one's better. And then you see Burrow.
0: Don't forget the day Zay Flowers had, although he had an injury there.
1: Yo, Zay was unbelievable. And then you see Joe Burrow playing focused and healthy. And then you see Cleveland's in the dumps, and no one's worse, right? And then you're like, where's Pittsburgh?
0: Yeah, people are already calling for...
3: I feel like Rich's inner mom came out.
1: Yeah. In the dumps.
0: People calling for Sanders already.
1: but like, they are... Dan Byer probably caught wind of this because I know he keeps a keen ear on all the commentary. That last touchdown, I don't know who was calling the game, but you know that back door didn't cover anything, but that last second touchdown by Cleveland, the announcer was like so condescending, but didn't mean it was like, well, I guess that's something to build on. Well, like something you would tell your little league kid if he finally made contact, you know, like, well, that's something to build on. They could go into week two knowing that they could get a touchdown.
4: When you're already using those lines in week one, you know, it's going to be a long season.
3: It's going to be a long season. Dolphins.
1: Hey, it's something to build on, Covino. Yeah. They put the ball in the end zone. That's, you know, something bright on the bright side.
3: Well, yep. That made us go,
1: Who else we got, Danny?
3: Back
1: one more?
3: Phones.
0: Yeah, Texas, Dwayne.
1: Dwayne, what's up?
5: Hey, guys. Hey, thanks for taking my call. Could Carson Wentz be the reclamation project of Kevin O'Connell this year instead of Kyler Murray? And I have another thought here. Is there a possibility to get King Carlos out of retirement and do a Carl party in Cancun? I'll drop off.
3: Ooh, that's a good one. Yeah. He brought up one of our old school listeners from Chicago, King Carlos, who we partied with.
1: Who's probably very pumped about his Bears today.
3: He has to be. They scored 59 points.
1: But you know what?
0: Except Chicago fans are like, we need our defense to step up a little bit.
3: Let me address that part of the question first. We do plan on doing more live events.
1: Big party in 2027.
3: 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We want to, you know, join forces and force you guys to intermingle and interact and become one strong, the strongest family of Fox Sports Radio. So let's do that for sure. Thank you, man.
1: Now, I'm thinking about Carson Wentz. Anyone have a guess without looking? I'll look it up.
3: I just love how they played behind him, and I loved how the defense stepped up when, you know, Green Bay just couldn't score after that.
1: I got it now. We're going to go to DB for an update, but before that, everyone without looking, how old do you think Carson Wentz is?
3: Probably younger than we think, the way you're
1: positioning. Well, keep in mind, Carson Wentz was the man.
0: Yeah.
1: Everyone thought he was like MVP type of player. All of a sudden, Nick Foles comes in, you know, Big D Nick. They win a Super Bowl. He's never the same. Tossed around the league a few times, few stops, and you're like, Carson Wentz.
0: You can't be that old. I'm going to guess 31.
3: I was going to say 32.
6: I'm going to say 32.
3: Yeah, I'll stick with my guess.
1: He just turned 33.
3: Okay. Uh-oh.
0: All in the ballpark.
1: So, he's 33. So, you got to say, like, there's quarterbacks older than him. So, when he says reclamation project for O'Connell, it's not crazy to think Carson Wentz has something in the tank, no?
4: I think there's a conversation that if Kyler Murray is out any extended period of time, that you just stick with Carson Wentz.
1: Yeah.
4: Because of the investment or really lack thereof with Kyler Murray. It's not that the Vikings wanted Kyler Murray. They just needed to find someone that wasn't J.J. McCarthy. Mm-hmm. And they were thinking that Kyler Murray was maybe their best option. Wentz only threw for 133 yards yesterday, but also probably didn't get reps in practice, you know, throughout the week. We saw how he performed last year. But if they go and are 3-0 and 4-0 and Kyler Murray's back, there's no obligation to give the job back to Kyler Murray in that case if the Vikings are playing really good football. Yeah,
3: if they're cruising.
4: Yeah.
3: That'd be sweet. All right, so...
1: Dan, is it hard to talk to me with a straight face when I'm wearing a Cardinal costume?
4: I'm a little past
1: I was just making eye contact with Dan. And I'm like, I'm wearing a costume.
0: And really quick, one thing that's crazy, none of us said J.J. McCarthy. Like, if you're another NFL...

0: team and your quarterback needy, do you get a hold of the Vikings?
1: Remember how Harbaugh was so high off of him coming out of college? He was saying, like, any team that gets him, gold, baby. Like, yeah.
2: That's the only team that I think would want him, to be honest. I think that Jim Harbaugh would think that he would be able to
1: pull him in there and see what happens, right? Yeah.
3: All right, well, we'll still take your phone calls. Week one, things that made you go, 877-99 on Fox, Covino and Rich. But let's get an update from DB. What up, Dan?
1: Damn,
2: guys, I mentioned that Kyler Murray is in concussion protocol because that's what Kevin O'Connell said today.
4: Came in feeling, you know, pretty good today. He is in the protocol, so we'll defer to the medical folks in that protocol for, how the week goes. We'll just take it a day at a time.
2: Vikings scored 22 points in that fourth quarter to beat Green Bay yesterday. It was a tough day for the Browns, as we mentioned. Head coach Todd Monken was noncommittal to Deshaun Watson after yesterday's loss to the Jaguars. As for today,
5: I anticipate Deshaun will be our starter. It's only been 2 weeks. He's gotten all the reps. And there were some really good things on film, some things that you can build on. And there were some others that, operationally we got to get better at.
2: Ravens head coach Jesse Minter called wide receiver Zay Flowers day-to-day with his hamstring strain. The aforementioned Jim Harbaugh called Ladd McConkey day-to-day with his rib injury. Panthers wide receiver Jalen Coker says he'll be ready for week two despite wearing a walking boot after yesterday's loss to the Bears. Falcons, who the Panthers play next week, lost defensive lineman Deshaun Hand for the season. He needs surgery to repair a torn quad muscle. And Lions running back Isaiah Pacheco is going to miss 12 weeks following back surgery. Broncos and Chiefs tonight, Monday Night Football. Next week, Monday Night Football has the Giants in L.A. taking on the Rams. Sean McVay was asked this today.
6: Will Aaron play on Monday?
7: I haven't decided that yet. He's going to continue to work his process, and, we'll see what that looks like.
2: That Aaron, meaning Aaron Donald. As for Myles Garrett, he is on injured reserve. Florida State fired athletic director Michael Alford, who had been on the job since 2021. The Raptors and Clippers guys finally finalized that Kawhi Leonard trade, so Kawhi goes to Toronto. The Clippers get two unprotected first-round picks, a pick swap in the first round, two second-rounders in the deal. Brandon Ingram and Grady Dick are a part of the deal as well. 17-year vet Taj Gibson retiring from the NBA. He'll be an assistant to Tiago Splitter in Chicago. Guys, back to you.
1: Thank you, DB. And I was wondering all day yesterday, who has DeAndre Swift in our fantasy league? That guy right there, Dan Beyer.
2: Help me in week one, for sure.
1: He definitely put up some numbers for you. All right, listen, we got more Covino and Rich and more of your observations from week one. And, of course, it ends tonight. We still got one more game, the return of Mahomes. And, the Broncos, you're talking about a team that fell short in the AFC Championship game that probably thinks they should have went all the way. All that tonight, so we'll get to that right here on Covino and Rich.
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0: He's wearing the Cardinals outfit right there on screen. Flying away, Lenny Kravitz style. Because, he was talking too much trash about the Cardinals, and they showed up. Week one, things that made you go, Again, Covino and Rich, the show that takes accountability. I'm proud of Rich. I appreciate it. Well, live from the Fox Sports Radio studio, the wait is over. Football is here. 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
1: And if you miss any of today's show, you can catch the pod wherever you get your podcast. Danny G loads the best of, and it's awesome, and I appreciate it, and he's the man. And before the end of the show, Danny, I do want to craft a fun DraftKings parlay for tonight. I got a couple ideas going, okay?
2: Nice.
1: A couple ideas. We were actually, so far, the only bet I've missed so far, we hit our teaser for the opening game with the Pats and Seahawks. Mm-hmm. We did well in the Niners game. We hit all our others except for anything involving the Cardinals, which... So, a couple notes I just want to bring up. We did not...
2: You lost the one bet that's going to cost you the most staked dollars.
1: Exactly.
0: Actually, I think Rich put his foot in his mouth. I'm sorry. What is a bird foot called?
1: By a claw?
2: A talon.
1: A talon?
0: You put your talon in your mouth about something else.
3: Chickens have large talons.
0: Do you now blame Madison Beer at all? Because you thought them canoodling would never come back to bite him in the ass. Meanwhile, they look pretty terrible.
1: You know what? I have thoughts on that. Hold that thought.
0: Because that was a story. Remember? Justin Herbert's girlfriend was on the field and everything.
2: No, I'm glad you brought that up in the show notes. It said top of hour two. Does Rich still feel strongly about Madison Beer not being a distraction?
1: Well, I sure did. Did you see her yesterday?
0: Because it made me go, I mean,
2: we didn't ask
0: great.
2: You what she looked like. Rich.
1: I have thoughts, and I'll address moronic fans everywhere if you want me to. But I will say a couple things, a couple notes. We went over all our observations from week one. And Danny, I apologize it took us this long to give Max Crosby and your Raiders some love. I know it was the Dolphins they beat, but you are
0: exciting though.
1: You play who's on your schedule. And yo, for a guy that the Ravens like backed out of a trade on because he was made it seem like he was crippled.
2: Yeah.
1: Max Crosby looked pretty damn good.
2: He was all over the field, had a sack and a half. He was in on that second one.
0: Fired up as usual.
2: After that first sack, you see him run to the sideline. Yeah. So excited. The defense overall played great. And I saw some haters on social media last night saying, calm down, you didn't win the Super Bowl, it's the Dolphins. But hey, they could have lost to the Dolphins, and then everyone, those haters would have said, ha, you lost to the stinky Dolphins. So, you can't win.
1: You know, the game of the two best teams that played each other yesterday, we haven't even mentioned that it's Josh Allen with that dart in the fourth quarter that like 30-yard slant down.
2: That was a really fun game to watch, and then rolled right into Kirk Cousins. I wanted to mention his because he was kind of mid. He did drive the team right down the field on that opening drive and scored, and he looked good. I mean, he had three short touchdown passes, but anytime he tried to throw down the field, it seemed like it was a problem. Ashton Jeanty obviously stole the show on offense for Vegas.
0: Yeah, he looked solid.
1: But, you know, that Bills win, I think it did take away a little bit from the fact that I think Houston will be a force to be reckoned with this year. Just that they drew the Bills week one. Like, I would not be shocked if Houston...
2: Why did you give the Raiders 10 seconds and then you went to the Bills?
1: I know. Man, the Raiders, huh? Am I right? And I did want to point out one thing not football related. Pete Alonso returns to Citi Field tonight for the first time, and apparently fans are all conspiring to give this guy the biggest standing, to give him the biggest standing ovation ever, to let the Mets ownership know you made a mistake.
0: It made me go when he didn't sign the guy immediately. Yeah. He was the face and the clutch player for the Mets.
1: That team.
0: And if you're going to stay away from football just for a second, what made me go this weekend was how Ryan Garcia.
2: Dude, those highlights were sick.
0: Dominated.
1: Viva la Mexico!
0: Yet people still have a problem with him not speaking Spanish, which is ridiculous. That doesn't make him any less Mexican. Selena didn't speak Spanish. Everybody loves Selena, right? Leave Garcia alone. And, of course, I'm going to say that because your boy here doesn't speak Spanish really that well. So I was proud of him because he outbullied the bully. But people that had a problem with the early stoppage make me go, because Yeah, it was stopped maybe a few seconds too soon, but Conor Benn was not coming back from that fight. He was done. He was out on his feet. So if you're concerned about protecting the safety of the fighters, I think it was handled well, and hope you enjoyed the fights over the weekend.
1: And let me ask Dan Beyer, only because he's much more of a college football guy than I am, but I watched every down of that Texas-Ohio State game while I was at my buddy Jason's on Saturday, his kid's birthday party, all the dads and some of the moms were gathered around watching. When they were down by less than two tutties, I said, you know, it felt so destined for like, all right, Texas gets the ball back. They'll be down by less than a tutty, and they could do this. But we're not giving Arch Manning credit. It's not like he had some miraculous performance. So, DB, who gets the credit?
3: You know, you're the wrong guy to ask this. You know what my
1: I know you're Ohio State guy, but who do you give the credit to? Is it just like not Ohio, to Ohio State? State
3: I'll
1: little?
3: Tell you that much. Yeah, they had about seven plays that they could have made that would have sealed the deal. They converted some fourth downs. I felt that Texas actually abandoned the run at some point. They probably could have gotten more at that point. But when you're up 23-3, you have to do a lot wrong to allow the other team.
1: Yeah, I'm not trying to rub it in, DB. I'm just saying, like, I know watching that game, I felt like it wasn't like Texas was like, man, could you believe that down the stretch performance by blank? I was like, it seemed like more they just kept crawling back in with
3: made
1: nothing.
3: Plays. They had two fourth downs that were gutsy calls by Sark.
0: Rich, you've been chirping pretty loud all day about Ohio State blowing up.
2: Yeah, don't worry, DB. Yeah. He's buying you lunch this week. Yeah.
1: Wait, Dan's involved? So it's lunch for him? Why wouldn't I?
3: Yeah. I know you guys do things as a foursome. Like, trust me, I know I'm the
1: odd man out. Hey, lunch for the next 14 weeks. Awesome.
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3: Minnesota Vikings head coach Kevin O'Connell today confirmed that quarterback Kyler Murray is in concussion protocol. Carson Wentz replaced Murray in yesterday's win against the Packers. O'Connell also said today that running back Jordan Mason is being evaluated for a thumb injury. No word on their status for week two against the Bears. Week one wraps up tonight with the Broncos and Chiefs, 8:15 Eastern time from Kansas City. Browns have the Buccaneers coming up in week two. Head coach Todd Monken says he anticipates Deshaun Watson being the team's starting quarterback. Watson, 16-22 yesterday for 205 yards and a pick and a loss to the Jaguars. Ladd McConkey is day-to-day as the Chargers wide receiver is dealing with injured ribs. Same with Ravens wide receiver Zay Flowers, who has a hamstring strain. And Lions running back Isaiah Pacheco will miss 12 weeks following back surgery. Falcons lost defensive lineman Deshaun Hand for the year with a torn quad muscle. Florida State today fired AD Michael Alford, while ESPN says the Clippers and Raptors finalized their trade that will send Kawhi Leonard back to Toronto. I'm Dan Beyer.
20: Ladies and gentlemen, it's Covino and Rich.
1: This is Seth Rogen on Covino and Rich. I've never heard of them before, but they seem very confident, and I feel as though they know what they're doing. So tune in.
20: It's Covino and Rich, the worldwide leaders of nonsense.
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1: Sports babies.
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20: Now, live from the Fox Sports Radio studios, here they are. It's Covino and Rich.
1: Covino and Rich, hoping you had a Cardinal sort of weekend. Number one Cardinal, Rich Davis. There he is, eating his words, eating his birdseed. And, of course, the Giants looking strong, Vikings. They're not the top teams. I was just surprised by how good they look. Of course, a Ryan Garcia sort of weekend. And if you watched Noche, UFC, Silva, Moreno, Tommy McMillan, with the big win over the weekend. So an action-packed weekend of sports, but it's good to be back here on the west side. The best side, Covino and Rich on Fox Sports Radio. We be rocking out. Let's go.
23: Now, of all the teams that did lose in week one,
1: yeah,
23: the only one that I think, honestly, should probably be a little like, weak, is probably the Chargers, because they're in a division that they can't look at their schedule and say, oh, Cardinals, a loss. That was a dub on their schedule. If they want to compete with the Chiefs and Broncos who are playing tonight, If they want to compete,
1: I would say the Packers too, because they let that slip away big time.
23: You know what? Packers especially,
1: right?
23: When you got the starting quarterback of the Vikings knocked out the game, you're up big, you're feeling comfortable.
1: And you let them come back and you stop scoring like that? But I'm with you on that.
23: Yeah.
1: Game day could add up. That's where your Sam's Club membership comes in.
23: Sam.
1: Ain't that right, Rich?
23: Mm-hmm. 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
23: Sammy.
1: Now, we're live from the Fox Sports Radio studio. You could watch the show. You could see Rich in all his glory in his Cardinal uniform. His outfit, not uniform.
23: Not uniform.
1: His Cardinal Angry Bird outfit.
0: Yeah, he wishes he played for the Cardinals.
1: Right? Again, we're streaming live. You can chat it up live at Covino and Rich FSR on YouTube. Even later, if you're listening in the car on the way home, hope you had a great day at work. I hope the kids are having a great school year so far. Watch the show. It's worth the watch at Covino and Rich FSR. And you can also catch our bonus pod on the same YouTube channel. But this hour, we're going to play Last One Standing, give away some prizes, but wrapping up week one, things that made you go,
23: From a fantasy football perspective, which I know so many people are involved in, and Dan Beyer, I know, is the expert. Ja'Marr Chase, a little bit of a letdown. A.J. Brown getting hurt early this week was a letdown. There were some letdowns. Any surprises either way, DB, you want to throw out there?
3: Chase was the big one because you would think with the Bengals scoring 33 points that he would be active.
23: If you had seen that and then looked at the box score second, you would have been like, oh, what? 8 catches for 108 yards? You know, like, you would have thought something. Maybe
3: agreed.
23: A touchdown at least.
3: And then Colston Loveland was skunked in the Bears game. They scored 59 points. 6 of their touchdowns were rushing touchdowns. He didn't even have a catch in that game.
23: Wow.
3: So that was pretty surprising for one of the top tight ends that you had.
23: And a late round pickup. One of my flex players, Deebo Samuel, could put up some points for the Niners, and I know you guys all laughed at me when I took him.
1: Wait, Deebo got the Deebo?
23: Deebo got the Deebo?
1: I didn't know you had Deebo. All right, so I hope all your fantasy teams were scoring points. I hope you won. I hope you made some money. I hope you used our code, and I hope you're ready for Monday Night Foosball Broncos at Chiefs. Any final thoughts? You know what? We should probably get to these phone calls, Danny G, if they're for things that made you go, because we do want to touch on this. There's so many levels to the Chargers disappointment. And since Rich is taking accountability with the Cardinals, you did say that it was no big deal that Madison Beer was on the field. Now, I'm not mad at the guy for being in love and for welcoming is it his fiance or his girlfriend?
23: Fiance.
1: For bringing his fiance around the team,
23: fiance.
1: You got to acclimate your fiance to the other, team wives and get her involved, and you got to appreciate her support. And she looked great over the weekend. But I did say that, but you're giving the public ammunition, and you got to know that as a starting quarterback, you don't want to ever have anyone point back to that being the reason that your team stinks or that you had a bad game.
23: That is as asinine. As me
1: no,
23: wearing
1: her ass at 10, bro. I don't know what you're talking about.
23: Her ass, are you?
1: Yeah. Her ass at 10, but still, it's not a good look when you play like doo-doo diapers and you're there canoodling with your fiance on the field.
23: There's nothing more asinine than anyone saying that Madison Beer and Justin Herbert have 1% to do with the ill-prepared plan that Harbaugh, McDaniel, and everyone put in place yesterday against the Cardinals. Is Madison Beer responsible for two teammates bumping into each other and fumbling and not protecting Herbert and having a punt be blocked
1: it's funny you say that because
23: Madison Beer is not responsible for anything. Is it Justin Herbert's problem that because she's hot they pan to her in the booth? I mean, in the luxury suite?
1: Not only were they canoodling during the preseason game on the field.
23: Yeah, but we already proved that that's asinine.
1: Hold
23: because
1: on.
23: She was with like, it was like a family day.
1: I get it, but it's always going to go back to like, See, you're given ammunition.
23: That's
1: I'm not
23: like,
1: saying
23: that's
1: it's
23: like
1: wrong.
23: Someone saying, oh, the Madden curse. Well, or like, oh, you see, the athlete was distracting his celebrities on courtside.
1: You got fans saying that she was distracting him after, even after the loss. Like, she was just distracting during the game.
23: Why? Because she's so damn good looking?
1: Yeah, I mean,
23: what are we trying to get at here?
1: I'm not trying to hate on the guy being in love.
23: What do you want to be miserable?
1: Sometimes, you want the leader of the team to at least appear that his sole focus is on winning and football.
23: I can't even. Call me dumb. I can't comprehend.
1: I mean, you are the guy wearing a full-on Cardinals outfit right now.
23: I can't comprehend this conversation even.
1: I'm giving you the buzz.
23: I can't comprehend how a quarterback in the NFL being engaged to a hot musician is any has anything to do with the team coming up flat. It's like, this is like ridiculous.
1: Yeah, because when you're winning, it's never going to be an issue. When you come out playing like that, it's going to be something that people talk about.
23: All right, I have a question.
1: That's all. That's really
23: all
1: it is.
23: Give me a team that lost yesterday.
1: In reality, Rich, I agree with you.
23: Yeah, Jordan Love, that team, they fell apart, right?
1: Yeah.
23: We should start blaming Jordan Love's relations.
1: By the way, did I hear that was his first interception at home? Or in that stadium yesterday?
23: I don't know, but hold on.
1: I'm pretty sure I heard that.
23: Is Jordan Love girlfriend? Does he have a girlfriend?
1: I'm sure she's hot, whoever she is.
23: Wife? Hold on, Jordan Love.
1: I'm sure she's hot, too.
23: Wife.
1: Respectfully, of course.
23: Ronica Stone, former volleyball player. Man, look at her. Oh, you know what we're going to do? I'm going to blame her. Can I blame her for the Packers collapsing in the fourth quarter? That would be equally stupid.
1: And a rare interception in Minnesota.
23: That would be equally foolish. Hey, guess what, man? Dak Prescott going through some drama. Remember breaking up with his fiance or divorced or whatever happened?
1: Well, you can't say...
23: Oh, that's why the Cowboys lost last night. Do you hear how dumb that sounds?
1: Hey, man. Rich, if you think that this is a non-story or a story, Rich thinks you're dumb. That's all.
23: I've never heard of something more foolish.
1: It is a story, and it was a story. Look, if it wasn't a big deal, it would have never came up.
23: Call, call.
1: Yeah.
0: Hey, guys, the hotline rang.
1: Uh-oh.
0: Former NFL player from the network wants to weigh in on this conversation. Welcome in Ephraim Salam.
23: Hey!
1: I love Ephraim. That's my guy.
23: Ephraim Salam.
0: Don't try to kiss up to him right now, Rich.
1: Yeah, yeah. On the Covino and Rich show. Now, I do want to preface by saying, you know, it's Covino here, Ephraim. I never said it was bad. I said it's something that fans will go back to, so he should know better as a leader to, like, you know, let that even be a story if they have a bad game or not. Rich had no problem with it, and that's where we are on this story.
23: Let Ephraim say his piece. Yeah, what's up, my friend? How are you, man?
2: I'm great, man. Just so you guys know, I tell you this every time I see you. I listen to the show. Big fan of you guys.
1: Thank you, man.
2: Love what you guys are doing. And I've always wanted to call in and just, you know, vibe with you guys. And I couldn't take it anymore.
1: All right.
23: What you got?
2: Look.
4: Wait, guys. Hold on. Before we get to Ephraim, we need to give Ephraim his proper intro here.
1: Let's hear it.
2: Oh, there we go.
5: Right tackle from San Diego State, number 74, Ephraim Salam.
1: Yeah. I love it.
2: Thank you, Iowa Seb. I appreciate that. It makes me feel good no matter what's going on in my life. I feel I actually did something
1: good,
2: at one point or another. But look, you guys have to understand, and I'm speaking not only to you, but I'm speaking to the fans.
1: Okay.
2: The last thing on any player's mind in the history of sport is what someone thinks is good or bad for their significant other to be doing. My wife used to come down to the field. Everybody's wife used to come down to the field. And yes, my wife is super hot as well. Okay?
1: We never doubted it. Yep.
2: I'm just saying, you Google me. You'll see what I'm talking about. But I just want people to really understand, like, to blame a player. Now, just understand what it takes to become a professional athlete. Think about what you have to do, how mentally tough and focused you have to be. Not only to become a professional athlete, but a starting quarterback in the National Football League, where everybody on the planet wants to do that job, and you have fought through everything to get there. You mean to tell me, because you have a famous hot wife, and she's on the field or in the stands, that is going to completely distract you from the one thing you want to do on the planet Earth, and that's play football? That in itself, the logic behind it is ridiculous.
23: Ephraim, you know, I'm so glad you called. Because you know what? Covino and everyone else, when a former pro star says it, does it make more sense to you? Do I need to have Ephraim on standby?
0: Yeah, because Ephraim's not wearing a Cardinals costume right now.
23: I might look a little foolish today.
1: Whatever, bird brain. Because that's not what I said. I said you're giving people, and you're giving the other bird brains ammunition. I never said that would be the reason.
2: Who are the people that
1: bird brain. Bird brain fans.
2: Know.
23: Idiot fans.
1: Yeah, it's just idiot fans. And that's really what I was sort of getting at when I was saying. I don't think she
23: causes any distraction. But it's like Patrick Mahomes' wife, who's very visible, or is even his goofy brother, right? I don't think that affects his field on the play. But when you're a super, when his field, his play on the field. But you know, when you're a superstar in the NFL, do you need that to even be a storyline?
1: It sounds to
2: it doesn't
1: me like
2: matter because you never see that storyline. That's the whole thing.
1: Yeah, they're like, playing.
23: That's great.
1: Yo, Ephraim, it sounds to me like Covino's, what is he doing? That little dance called the moonwalk? He's backpedaling a little?
23: No, not at all.
2: Look, I
23: respect the opinion.
2: You pick Patrick Mahomes and his wife, but the direct correlation with the Kansas City Chiefs in something like this would be Travis Kelce and Taylor Swift.
1: Yeah.
2: Like, how did you miss that one? I mean, To me, did that affect how they played on the field, having Taylor Swift, one of the most famous women on the planet Earth, in the stands, at the games, down on the field?
1: When he's on the field, he doesn't know that NBC or Fox or CBS is panning to Taylor in the crowd. He doesn't know.
2: Has no idea.
23: Yeah, but you don't think these young guys check out what's going on social media and what people are saying? I think they are.
2: No, they do, but they do. What I'm saying is it doesn't sway or bother them one bit. Most guys at that level don't even look at their social media.
23: Hey, like, well, you know what?
2: Like, you think Justin Herbert is sitting around posting and commenting back to fans? He's not, you know, Kevin Durant. Like, he doesn't have a burner account or doesn't feel the need to. This man is making $57 million a year. He's the starting quarterback. He's one a hell of a quarterback. His wife is famous. She has her own thing going. They're together. Why on earth would you let Johnny from Utah or Bobby from Wyoming affect how you feel about yourself when you've done something less than 0.1% of the population can do?
23: Well, that's the hey. I
1: Look
23: agree with
1: so
23: you.
1: Well said.
23: 100%. Stop jumping on his take. You're Bird Brain in a Cardinals uniform.
1: I agree with everything he's saying.
23: That doesn't mean it's not a story.
1: I needed a pro NFL star to back me up because you guys have crap in your ears.
23: Okay, if that's how you want to take it, I appreciate the phone call.
2: You said one thing that I want to address. You said it's a story.
23: Yeah.
2: Now my question to you would be, who is it a story to?
23: Every salacious website and talking head thing that you see on social media. And that's to me the wheelhouse of a guy like Justin Herbert. If you say that he's not, you know, aware of these things and he doesn't care about these things, then that's great. And I respect that. But, you know, I think the fans, they look for that stuff. And that's just the salacious garbage world we live in. I didn't make it that way. It just is.
1: True.
2: And I understand what you're saying. I remember when Jimmy Garoppolo, another California quarterback, was maybe dating someone from the entertainment industry as well. they did movies, a different type of movie. I know this is midday radio.
1: Oh, so, I remember that. I remember that. I remember looking her up immediately. Not her work, of course.
2: I think we all did. I think we all looked her up. some of us knew who she was already. Whatchamacallit.
1: Yeah.
2: But all I'm saying is guys will date who they date. I mean, Stephon Diggs was dating Cardi B.
1: Yeah.
2: All right? Now, it's the ebbs and flow of it. It happens. No one who's playing cares because it doesn't affect the outcome of the game. Now, it may be a story to tabloids or social media sites, but everybody's looking for clicks. Everybody's looking for acceptance. Except for those athletes we're talking about, because their acceptance and their clicks come from what happens on the field. And now that's something they have to address, right? It doesn't have anything to do with her about how they play. That's a whole completely separate issue that they'll be addressing, opposed to, babe, you can't come to the game anymore because you're too hot and you're distracting. And obviously I can't focus on this one thing that I've been doing my whole life because of your hotness.
23: It's a great point. It's a story to the fans, but it's just a regular day at the office for the players. So, hey, man, thank you so much for the insight. Appreciate it.
2: Appreciate you guys.
23: Hell yeah. Really, that was great. Thank you, man. Call in anytime.
1: Right. Yeah.
2: Thanks for having me on.
23: Yeah, thanks, bro.
6: Anytime, man.
23: I was going to say, thank you for calling. And you know what it reminds me of? When people talk about distractions, right? Like, mm-hmm. you got to remind yourself, and Ephraim just had a great point. Distractions to who and from who?
6: You
23: meaning
6: know, women could be a distraction. But I'm saying, Mike Vrabel. They could be distractions.
23: Perfect.
6: Dude.
23: I was just going to bring that up.
6: They could be distractions.
23: Do you think someone on the Patriots is distracted by that?
6: I don't think they need that.
23: Do you think the 49ers are distracted because Jed York tried to solicit someone?
6: I think if you're trying to keep a professional reputation, you don't need those things to be storylines. It's just, it doesn't help in any way. That's mm-hmm. all I'm saying. Is it the reason or the that they had a bad weekend? Absolutely not. And that's not what I ever said. But that is what bird brains are saying, though.
23: You alluded to those bird brain fans, so no, that it was cleared up.
6: Not once.
23: What was the topic for?
6: Because
23: what was the conversation?
6: That's a storyline, and that's something we talked about when the headlines were they were canoodling on the field, and we said, yeah,

0: not really an accurate picture, but it's going to be a story when they have a bad weekend. Why was it a story? Did I put it on TMZ and every other website?
1: This guy.
0: Yeah. Okay.
1: This guy
0: trying to act like he's got some hot take when he's dressed like a cardinal. Get out of my face, Caw-Caw Davis.
1: That's besides the
0: Caw-Caw Davis.
1: All right. Hey, you know what we're going to do? We're going to play Last One Standing next. If you want in, the number is 877-99 on Fox. 877-999 Fox. 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
0: Caw-Caw! All right, Rich. 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
26: You can look inside another world.
0: Oh, yeah.
26: Talk to a pretty girl.
0: Monday Night Foosball Monday. Monday fun day, Broncos at Chiefs tonight. Can't wait to hear what Rich has to say about this. Maybe we get more lunch. Maybe we get dinner out of it. Covino and Rich, if you're watching us and you're wondering why Rich is wearing a Cardinals uniform, or not even uniform, costume.
1: Yeah.
0: It's because he said the
1: It's because
0: Cardinals,
1: my wife likes when I dress like this.
0: Yeah. He said they wouldn't win a game till maybe Christmas, so we bet lunch on it, and you know, he's taking finally, accountability. Yeah. That's all.
1: There's discrepancy of how much lunch I owe you.
0: Yeah, we'll figure it out.
1: In
27: the recording that opened the show, you clearly said once a week.
0: Once a week.
1: Yeah, we have receipts.
0: Ooh. We got receipts. 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
1: Yep. 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
20: Man. Oh.
3: I gotta, yeah, I don't.

0: First category, billion-dollar ballers. You have 5 seconds to name an NFL team that ranks among the league's most valuable franchises according to Forbes' recent valuations. Going to take the top 15. All right, top valuations in NFL. Covino, you are up first right now. Go.
1: All right, let's go with the Dallas Cowboys. Get them out of the way.
2: Dallas Cowboys is correct. Number one.
1: Yeah,
3: the Dallas Cowboys.
0: Uno, Rich.
4: The New York Football Giants.
2: The Giants are number three.
0: Buyer.
5: The Rams.
2: The Rams are number two.
0: And you could give us the amount that's listed there.
2: Okay.
0: For their valuation.
2: The Rams are $13.5 billion.
0: Ronnie.
6: I'm going to say the Steelers.
2: The Steelers are not on the list.
4: Oh, sorry. Snap.
0: Hey, out of curiosity, Michael, what the Cowboys were number one. How much?
2: $17
0: billion. Holy guacamole.
4: How about them Cowboys?
0: All right, let's go
3: Cowboys.
0: Back to Covina.
1: Let's go with the Patriots.
2: The Patriots are number four at $10.6 billion.
0: Rich.
4: 49ers.
2: The 49ers are number five at $10.5 billion.
0: DB.
5: The Jets.
2: The Jets are number seven at $10.35 billion.
0: On a roll here, Covino.
4: I mean, big city, big numbers. I'm going to say maybe the Chargers.
2: The Chargers are not on the list.
0: All right, it's between Rich and Buyer. Rich.
4: I'm going to go Philadelphia Eagles.
2: The Eagles are number nine at $10.25 billion.
4: Good one.
0: Buyer.
5: The Commanders.
2: The Commanders are number 11 at $9.8 billion.
0: Back to Rich.
4: Ooh, I had that one. I'm in the... Let's go.
0: Three.
4: Seattle just was so. Seattle Seahawks Dan's team.
2: Number 14 at $9.6 billion.
0: Good pull, DB.
5: What about Chicago?
2: Ooh, the Bears are on here at 12, $9.7
4: billion. Dang.
0: Back to Rich. Three.
4: Your Buffalo Bills on the list?
2: The Bills are not on the list.
4: Damn. Don't tell me the Dolphins were they?
2: The Dolphins are on the list.
4: I was going with like bigger market, but like the Bills seem to like own that part of the region. Sure. Son of a.
0: Sometimes think new stadium too. That's how haircut boy. What do you call him? Covino, Mark Davis,
4: Captain Kangaroo.
0: Yeah.
4: Captain Kangaroo. Oh yeah, the Raiders.
0: Yeah, Vegas Raiders. How much? What's their valuation?
2: The Raiders are at $10.3 billion.
0: Wow.
4: I was surprised about the Commanders. Dan.
2: No, because it's DC. Big city.
5: I would have guessed Houston. That would have been mine. I don't know if they Houston made it or not, but
0: one. Yeah. Did anybody say Atlanta?
4: Atlanta?
0: Falcons, $10.1 billion.
4: Wow. Answer this question. Do you have who is honestly the lowest? Is it the Carolina Panthers, like smaller market, or Green Bay because it's small? Who's like the lowest value team?
0: All right. We only have the top of the list.
4: We only have the top 15.
0: All right. We're going to go to the second category.
4: You're more of a top? Okay,
0: sorry. Buyer.
4: Okay. Less of a bottom. Okay.
0: Buyer gets that round. We go to the second category. PCA on the way.
4: Oh.
0: You have 5 seconds to name one of the youngest MVP winners in MLB history.
4: I think you're going to say list of the best Mets that were given away. PCA, number one.
0: That list would have been way too long.
4: Two, Nolan Ryan.
0: All right, okay. So youngest MVP winners in baseball history. We'll take the top 25. And Ron, we go in reverse order. You are up first right now. Go.
6: Justin Verlander.
0: He says Verlander.
2: Justin Verlander is not on the list.
0: Oh. Buyer.
5: Mike Trout.
2: Mike Trout is on the list at 22 years old in 2014.
0: Nice. Rich.
4: Ken Griffey Jr.
2: Ken Griffey Jr. is not on the list.
4: Oh, wow. Okay.
0: Covino.
4: I was going to say both of those. Let's go.
0: Three. Two.
4: Let's go like Mickey Mantle.
0: One.
4: That's why I wrote that. Look at that.
2: Mickey Mantle is on the list, 24 years old.
0: Yeah. There you go. Back to Buyer.
5: What about Ted Williams?
2: Ted Williams is not on the list.
0: Oh. Covino gets that right.
4: There you go, nice. Cove. All right, I had one more. So I just throw it out there.
0: Yeah, go for it.
4: Does it ruin my rep if I'm wrong? Willie Mays. Yeah.
2: Willie Mays is on the list at 23 years old.
0: Oh, good job. Give us some of the other names that weren't guessed.
2: Bryce Harper was the youngest ever MVP at 22. Cal Ripken Jr., Cody Bellinger, Don Mattingly, Dustin Pedroia, Hal Newhouser, twice. He's on the list twice, 23 and 24 years old.
4: Damn.
0: Very cool. All right. We go to the third category now so far. Buyer and Covino on the board.
4: Yeah.
0: Third category is called 300 Club. You have 5 seconds to name one of the 15 NFL QBs who have thrown 300 or more career touchdown passes. One QB joined that list just yesterday. All right. So, Covino, we start with you right now. Go.
4: 300.

0: or Dan Marino?
1: Dan Marino is number 7 on the list, 420.
2: Rich.
3: Peyton Manning.
1: Peyton Manning is on the list, number 3, 539.
2: Buyer. Tom Brady.
1: Tom Brady is number 1, 649.
2: Yep, Ronnie.
4: John Elway.
1: John Elway is 15 with 300.
2: Can I quick, who did Kivino say it first? I'm sorry.
0: I said Dan Marino.
2: Okay, Marino. Okay, thanks. Cool. And it's back to you, Covino.
0: Joe Montana.
1: Joe Montana is not on the list.
0: Oh, wow. Dang.
2: Rich.
5: I said Joe Montana.
3: Oh, yeah, he said Montana.
0: I said, Rich loves Hannah Montana. Hold on, let me think about this.
3: No, Drew Brees.
1: Drew Brees is number 2, 571.
2: Dang. Nice pull. Buyer. Aaron Rodgers.
1: Aaron Rodgers is number 4.
2: Ron.
4: Brett Favre.
1: Brett Favre is number 5.
2: Rich. 3. 2.
3: Josh Allen.
1: Josh Allen is not on the list.
2: Oh. Buyer. Philip Rivers.
1: Philip Rivers is number 6.
2: There we go. Ron.
4: Steve Young.
1: Steve Young is not on the list.
2: Buyer gets that round and he gets the game.
3: Who was the quarterback yesterday?
0: It was Aaron Rodgers, probably.
2: No. No, it was Kirk Cousins.
3: Oh!
2: Yeah.
0: Dang.
2: Yeah, he's now on that list with 301.
0: And for the record, I had to look it up. Joe Montana, 273.
3: Yeah, so the back, you know.
0: Yeah, I know. He was going back and forth.
3: But it was also the generation where guys weren't throwing for 300-400 yards.
0: Dude, how many times you see him go to Jerry Rice? I thought he had to be up there.
3: I'm going to hang my beak down low.
2: Ron in North Carolina. Better luck next time. We play games almost every day. Yeah, Ron. Ron, thank you for listening every day in Hickory.
4: Thank you.
0: I feel like that was like Lions Saints, and then Dan Byer pulled it out, you know, in the last second.
3: Yeah.
2: Congratulations, EB. Yeah. 51st win.
3: Number 1 show in Hickory, by the way.
0: Oh,
3: top show in Hickory.
0: Yeah.
3: By the way, Spotty, before we go to DB's update, can you go to that list one more time? I want to see who else was on that. Do we forget anyone obvious?
6: Eli. Roethlisberger.
0: Wow. I'm actually surprised Eli's on there. What does Eli have?
3: Oh, Eli's up there.
0: Three,
3: man.
0: What?
3: Russell Wilson, 353. You know what it is? It's as DB will attest, it's a generation of quarterbacks where big numbers were happening.
6: Yeah.
3: And they since settled down.
0: No one said Ben Roethlisberger, right?
3: Matt Ryan. That was Matt Ryan's on there. Yeah.
0: Well, see, this is why you got to watch, too, because we put up the...
3: nice little graphics.
0: The graphic and the answers.
3: And Stafford's on the list, too. Stafford.
0: At Covino and Rich FSR. And let's go to the grand champion with win number 51. Dan Byer. For an update.
3: There he is.
0: Thank you, Mike.
3: Old number 51, Bernie Williams, right?
0: Yeah.
6: Well, another one. I know who it wasn't yesterday, and that was Trevor Lawrence, because Lawrence threw his 100th career touchdown pass. But it happened to be to Josh Cameron, who had never caught a touchdown pass before.
3: Oh, cool.
0: Very cool.
6: So who gets the football?
3: You got to give it to the rook, no?
6: Correct. And Trevor said, I'll just have to get to 200. And that's when he said that he'll keep the football.
3: That's
6: there.
3: Really cool. That's the best answer, by the way.
6: Yes, absolutely. Yeah. So Trevor Lawrence, 4 touchdown passes yesterday. Week 1 wraps up tonight with the Broncos and Chiefs, 8:15 Eastern time. Now in other news in the NFL, Kevin O'Connell gave us an update on Kyler Murray.
7: Came in feeling, pretty good today. He is in the protocol, so we'll defer to the medical folks in that protocol for, how the week goes. We'll just take it a day at a time.
6: Murray had to leave the Vikings game in the first quarter yesterday to Green Bay because of that concussion. Now, Browns head coach Todd Monken anticipates Deshaun Watson will be the team's starting quarterback for week 2 against the Buccaneers. Says he's sticking with Watson after watching film. Zay Flowers day-to-day for the Ravens because of a hamstring strain. Same thing for Chargers wide receiver Ladd McConkey. Sean McVay asked today if Aaron Donald will play a week from tonight against the Giants on Monday Night Football. Here was that exchange.
8: Will Aaron play on Monday?
9: I haven't decided that yet. He's going to continue to work his process, and, we'll see what that looks like.
6: Now, McVay also weighed in on the status of one Myles Garrett, who is dealing with that knee scope. This is what he had to say on Garrett's return.
10: I have an idea of what Myles' timeline looks like as far as, is it closer to that minimum 4 games, or could it potentially be longer?
9: I don't really yet. I think it's all contingent upon how did things go today? You feel good about it, but I think it'd be unfair to him or, really just without having the totality of it, all the information to put any sort of timeline on it.
6: Rams head coach talking a lot about injuries. The Falcons lost defensive lineman Deshaun Hand for the season with a torn quad muscle. Lions running back Isaiah Pacheco going to miss 12 weeks following a procedure on his back. Florida State fired athletic director Michael Alford. And finally, guys, the trade is done. That's according to ESPN. Clippers and Raptors agreeing on the Kawhi Leonard trade that will send Kawhi back to Toronto. Grady Dick and Brandon Ingram go to the Clippers, along with two unprotected first-round picks, a first-round pick swap, and a second or two second-round picks also go to LA as part of the deal. Back to you guys.
3: Not to be an overreactor, but things are not looking great for the Rams out the gate, huh, DB? Like, our Niners and Seahawks seem to have an early little good feel, right?
6: Well, I think this also lends to the point we talked about with Aaron Donald. Now, we didn't know that Myles Garrett wasn't going to play, but why play him early? Why would you play Aaron Donald if Myles Garrett's not going to be there? If I'm a team, I'm double-teaming and doing whatever I can on Aaron Donald, which could wear his body down more after being away from the game for a couple of years. So if I'm the Rams, I don't know how soon I play Aaron Donald until Garrett comes back.
3: You could argue, like, to hold him too.
0: Yeah. If I was Aaron Donald, I wouldn't want to play.
6: Right?
0: I'm serious.
6: No, you're right. That's the whole reason he came back, right, is to play alongside Myles Garrett. And if Garrett's not going to be there, is that what Aaron Donald signed up for? I guess in a way, yes. But in a way, I don't think he did.
3: Covino gave an analogy, DB, which was, imagine your friend said, let's go to this sweet party. And then, like, as you were getting ready to go, he's like, yeah, I'm not going to go. You're like,
0: oh, I was only going because you were going.
3: I thought you were going.
6: Really,
3: DB, you're going to the party? No, yeah. I was only going because you were going.
0: Think about that, because that's sort of where my head's at when I hear the whole Myles Garrett update. Is he out for the season? No, but still, there's a lot of question marks. We'll talk about it next right here on the Covino and Rich Show, Fox Sports Radio.
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31: Oh, well, everybody's heard about the bird. Bird. Bird's a winner. Well, the bird.
0: Rich Caw-Caw Davis. Rich, look at Sam. I mean, how are we supposed to do a show? You think Madison Beer is distracting? Do a show with Sam.
25: Madison Beer not distracting at all, if you don't believe me, as any reasonable human being.
0: By the way, I feel like I'm pushing my luck. I have a five-leg parlay, which is usually...
3: Watch out for the whammies.
25: Whammy!
0: I want to get involved tonight. After the show, I'm going to my son's baseball practice for an hour.
3: Yeah.
0: And then watching the game. And all I'm thinking about is, am I one leg... You know, like, that's the trick with parlays, right? You push it and you do one too many legs, and then all of a sudden, what does every bro you know say? Yo, man, I missed my parlay by one leg.
3: Yeah, that's how they get you. That's how they get you.
0: That's how they get you.
3: Yeah, that's how they get you.
0: But you know what? 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Now, I have five legs.
3: Okay.
0: I want you to tell me if there's one of these you would drop, because part of me feels like I'm pushing my luck, because I want everyone to follow along for fun if you want, at your own risk.
3: Sure. My brother would hate this because he's a Broncos fan. But I got Chiefs minus 1.5. So just the game itself. And I got Mahomes 220 yards or more.
0: Okay. First game back in a while. That's
3: I got Mahomes.
0: A little risky.
3: Mahomes 2 or more passing touchdowns.
0: Okay.
3: Travis Kelce 30 yards or more receiving.
0: I would say that's right about on target.
3: And Jalen Waddle, the new weapon for Bo Nix, 50 plus yards receiving.
0: I'd say that 220 yards for Mahomes is the riskiest one.
3: I looked at his last five performances against the Broncos, and they're all like over 260, 270, 300. So
0: I mean, I'm not rooting against you.
3: I know,
0: you
3: but said, Broncos defense, one? I know. Danny G, is there one that stands out like, I would take that one out, or would you roll the dice here? I'll give you that. If I keep all five, 50 pays 465.
0: Kelsey's still the guy that Mahomes is going to look for. 30 yards, I think that's doable.
1: He's at this stage of his career, he's going to have games that just look pedestrian, then he's going to have games that are still
0: game,
1: amazing.
0: They're going to try to give him the ball a few times. 30 yards, I think he can do that.
1: I think he's going to have 45 yards.
0: Yeah, not all much right. more, but I think he's going to
3: have
0: more.
3: So 30 we feel safe with.
0: Yeah.
3: Waddle, 50 yards in his debut with Bo Nix and Sean Payton. You like Waddle for a 50
0: Waddle's
3: spot?
0: Looking for new targets, yeah. I mean, Bo Nix is looking for new targets. Waddle's the guy, yeah.
3: I think the risky part might be two passing touchdowns from Mahomes might be the risky part because he might scramble one in. They might go to the run game, right? Like is that the one? I think that might be
0: I think the 220 for Mahomes. That's what stands out to me.
3: Come on, guys.
1: Lock
3: consensus.
1: It in.
3: Consensus, guys. Yeah. What do you think?
1: Mahomes passes for 241 yards.
3: Okay. All right, so but do you think the two passing touchdowns is too many? Maybe they put in the end zone another way.
0: It seems like that's what you're thinking, so go for it.
1: In our show chat here, Wes is saying, no way Mahomes throws for 220.
0: Well, think about it.
1: Because of that Broncos defense? Oh, boy.
0: Go to DraftKings. 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
3: Dr. Pepper, baby.
0: It's good and nice, man.
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2: Dr. Pepper.
1: I love Dr. Pepper.
3: And enjoy the game together. 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
1: Oh, what a cheapo.
0: You know, Rich is saying he gets to choose the lunch, so he's going to get us like, you know, he's going to try to fatten us up.
3: Not going to make you guys hamburger helper.
1: It's going to be steak burritos then if you're doing Taco Bell.
0: Yeah, this guy's going to get us all cheap stuff.
3: This week, tomorrow is your free lunch because it's
0: tacos
3: for $5.
0: I'm not going to bring our health down because you lost the bet.
3: What do you want?
0: We'll figure it out.
3: $20 salads every week?
0: Well, here's something that we could think about for tomorrow because it's getting late early and we're getting pumped for Monday Night Football, Broncos at the Chiefs. We'll be talking about that tomorrow as well. But Myles Garrett, unfortunately, out as of now, 4 weeks, maybe. 4 weeks, they're saying, for left knee arthroscopic knee surgery. Now, remember, Aaron Donald coming out of retirement because he believed that the Rams could go all the way. And part of that was because of Myles Garrett. We don't know when he's coming back. They're saying 4 weeks. We don't know how it's going to heal, how he's going to rehab. But he's out. And they already lost the first game. They didn't look that great. You know, they look great on paper. That became the narrative for sure because there's a lot of hype around them. Does that mean they're going to be that great? They didn't look that great. If I was Aaron Donald, I'd be like, there's too much risk now, not enough reward. He was coming out because he thought it was pretty much a guaranteed Super Bowl run for them.
3: Do you remember when
0: it's looking less and less guaranteed. I would like secure my legacy and say, maybe I'm not going to play this year.
3: Hold on. He just got paid, $20 million?
0: He was coming out not for the money.
3: Right, well,
0: to my knowledge, even though that's a great payday, he was coming out for the Super Bowl run.
3: So you think because Myles Garrett's out for a month.
0: I think that's a
3: big
0: part of it.
3: You think the Rams are, I mean, there was an overreaction today saying the Rams, a week ago, they were the Super Bowl favorites. Now you're saying they're not even going to make the playoffs? Give me a break.
0: Like you said,
3: if we were
0: going to a sweet vacation destination and you said you were going, then all of a sudden you're not going, and I'm stuck with everybody else, and we're not even going to the sweet vacation destination, which is the Super Bowl, yeah, that we said, I'm less likely to want to go now.
25: All right, well, you know what? Think about it. We'll talk about it tomorrow. Enjoy your Monday Night Football. We'll see you then. Arrivederci, baby.
0: See you in the promised land.
25: Bye.
0: Bye, guys. We are Fox Sports. Hey, it's Covino and Rich.
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22: Tonight's NFL game, 8:15 p.m. Eastern kickoff as Denver at Kansas City. The Browns expect quarterback Deshaun Watson to start again this Sunday. Vikings QB Kyler Murray was in team meetings today after Sunday's concussion. He is in the league's concussion protocol. Ravens wide receiver Zay Flowers is day-to-day with his hamstring injury. Panthers wideout Jalen Coker does not expect to miss time despite an ankle injury. He was in a walking boot. Patriots running back Travion Henderson was due to return to practice today after his ankle injury. Titans linebacker Cedric Gray cleared concussion protocol. Florida State fired athletic director Michael Alford. To Major League Baseball, the Dodgers' Kyle Tucker has homered. LA's up 1-0 bottom of the second at the Reds with Tarek Skubal on the mound. White Sox at Cleveland scoreless in the top of the second. White Sox first place in the AL Central, just a half game over the Guardians. 2 weeks left in the season. I'm Steve DeSager.
24: One guy is happily divorced. One guy is happily married. One guy gets called daddy by his three beautiful daughters. One guy gets called daddy after a credit card approval. One guy won a state high school basketball championship. One guy only covered a state high school basketball championship. One guy's been inducted into three halls of fame. One guy has only mocked a hall. Does this seem weird to anybody else?
23: Crazy.
24: Can this sports writer and this sports fan share a radio show without driving each other crazy? 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
3: All right, welcome in. A Magic City Monday, the Odd Couple. Don't forget to check out our YouTube channel, Odd Couple FSR on YouTube. Hit that subscribe button. And again, just search Odd Couple FSR and subscribe. Let me welcome in my partner. He is Kelvin Washington.
1: Kelvin Washington. Happy Magic City Monday. Football is back Monday, man. We had some good college football. Then obviously the NFL, some great games as well. So football's back, man. Feeling good. You good? Everything good?
3: All good. No doubt. And the Odd Couple crew is here. Rob G, USC Chris, Steve DeSager, and hey, Steve. Elijah. So on the Mexican crew is all here.
1: I thought I saw Elijah running around this month. He really here, too.
3: In full effect.
25: Wow.
3: And what a
1: still
3: first
1: never heard of him.
3: Sunday of football for the NFL. Full slate of football there.
1: Well, and cleanse the slate from that Australia game.
3: Yeah, my God. But let's just start here, of course. The big scoring game, one of the highest scoring opening games in the history of the NFL, right? Yeah. The Bears go down to Carolina, win 59-37. The running game, ridiculous. Caleb Williams, ridiculous. I know me and you have a big blow up about Caleb. We don't have to keep going into it.
1: Yeah.
3: I just think he's special. I think a lot of people missed on him and just didn't see his talents, that there's something special there. There's a lot of guys who play. Everybody's not special. I know they use that word a lot, but I think as the season continues to roll on, you'll continue to see Caleb Williams. And the one thing that I'm noticing.
1: What you notice?
3: And it's starting to get to me is all the praise that Ben Johnson is now getting, like Ben Johnson. And it's not as if coaching doesn't matter, because it does. But for all the people who discounted Caleb or downgraded him or
0: said he wasn't special or he's going to be a bust or they don't buy into Caleb Williams, they now have to kind of justify it in order to be able to move forward, right? Because you can't ignore it now. You can't go, what would be your excuse? He checked all the boxes. If you watched any of the game, I don't know how you could say anything other than this is an emerging quarterback who's fun to watch, who has a tremendous upside, only his second year in this system, and he's only going to get better. I don't think I think you, Rob G, you guys said the Bears won't make the playoffs. I think that's where you guys were coming into the season, that they were going to take a step back. I don't know if has that changed your mind at all.
2: I don't remember. I said the Lions would win the division. That's what
0: you
2: I said.
0: You had the Bears not making the playoffs?
2: No, I don't. I never said that. Rob G said he.
0: Rob G, okay. Yeah. Yeah, that they wouldn't make the playoffs. Rob G, have you changed your mind at all or just one game?
4: No, it's just one game.
0: Okay, one game, which is fine. It is one game. But I'm starting to notice the Ben Johnson love.
2: Oh, you know it's coming.
0: And I think that I'm going to push back on the Ben Johnson love because this is like a way to justify your existence. And you guys know who you are, who were anti-Caleb, who didn't buy into him, doesn't believe in his talent, or for whatever reason, you know, like he's not going to be there, or he doesn't complete enough passes, whatever stuff you want to go, rather than the eye test, which is what I go from. Yeah, statistics tell you a lot, but sometimes you have to look at people and see how they play, and it determines, man, I'm watching something that is kind of different or special. And I think that's what I see when I see Caleb Williams. And for people who don't know, for all that, Ben Johnson is a fine offensive coordinator, head coach, and all that. No one's saying that he's not a talent at his own job. But Caleb Williams also won a Heisman Trophy in college without Ben Johnson. Ben Johnson was not the offensive coordinator or his head coach. Caleb Williams also won a high school state championship where he threw a game-winning touchdown as time expired to win a high school state championship. Ben Johnson was not his coach in high school. Ben Johnson was not his offensive coordinator. So I get it. I don't hear as much about other guys, maybe their coaches or their offensive coordinators or their, you know, boy genius game plans. And I'll even say, as well as Jared Goff played in Detroit under Ben Johnson, before he got to Detroit, Kelvin, the Rams had one of the top five offenses of all time where they averaged 35 points a game and they went in and they lost and could only get a field goal against Bill Belichick and the Patriots. But go in, go look at what Jared Goff was able to do in L.A., and Ben Johnson wasn't there. So I'm not, this is not an anti Ben Johnson and what he brings to the table. Give Caleb Williams credit for his talent. Cause I'll give you an example on why heaping all this praise on Ben Johnson is because when they lost the playoff game to Washington, Jared Goff was there, the guy that he was in the lab and turned into this great quarterback in Detroit and put up all these numbers. He couldn't execute the game plan. So you can have a great game plan and you can be like, yo, this is what you're supposed to do, whatever. If you don't execute that game plan, you're not going to win. You need somebody who can make those throws. Did you see the throw to Kmet? Did you see that throw with two defenders draped on him in the end zone? I can count on one hand how many quarterbacks can make that throw. Not many. So my only point is, if you have not thought that Caleb Williams was that guy or was special, that's fine. But now that he's playing at this level, here we are in year two, give him credit. Give him credit for getting better. Don't try to act like it's not him and it's Ben Johnson to justify you missing the boat. You missed it. You were wrong. It's okay. It's a crapshoot. We talk about it all the time. Drafting is a crapshoot. Figuring out who can make the leap from college to pros. We

0: 15 great college quarterbacks who can't play in the NFL. Tim Tebow. Right? Mm-hmm. Who were great in college.
1: A lot of them.
0: Couldn't play at the next level. So if you were wrong, you were wrong. It's okay. That's all I got to say.
1: Well, I mean, you said a lot. You said a lot. Caleb got you fired up. Caleb, I think anybody who's watched him play football since he was a high recruit going to Oklahoma, you know, knows that he was, should know that he was incredible. And then obviously you watch him and how incredible he was at USC, winning a Heisman. That's why he was a consensus number one pick. And people said he may be the most talented quarterback in the draft we've seen since Andrew Luck. So he's been that guy. I think his rookie year, me and you were set up here, and we talked about Matt. What's his name again, Raji? Matt Fluber? Was that his name? The coach for the Bears?
2: Eberflus.
1: Eberflus, right. Sorry. We knew how terrible he was, right? We knew he costed Caleb some games. So a lot fell on him that rookie campaign where he's got a new offensive coordinator, new coach during the season, and then obviously the next year. So I think one of the challenges for Caleb might be, Rob, where nobody can ever deny the talent. But now he'll be in that Bill Belichick, Tom Brady thing where, like, would Tom Brady have been good without Bill? Would Bill would have been a great at that time? Because the second he started to really step into it, specifically in the NFL, Ben Johnson was his coach, right? He goes from, a solid rookie season. I didn't go why people were hating on it, given his head coach at the time. And obviously then he throws 27 touchdowns, 7 interceptions. He's improving. Last year, they make a bunch of miracle wins, which, by the way, that was him. Those throws, those plays were him. But then now you have Ben Johnson coming out saying, we're going to be the highest scoring offense. I'm going to average, I think it's 38 a game, he's saying, and all of this. And they come out and put up 59. I thought it was a halftime of the NBA game. 59-37. That sounds like the Bears versus the Bulls versus the Hornets. That's what that sounded like. But also, I think where you're going to get a balance of credit between the two, Rob, is because you had a wonderful running game last season. And then this season, they come right off the bat into the tune of 291 rushing yards. So I think that's where you're going to always get kind of the peanut butter and jelly where Caleb and Ben Johnson go hand in hand. You have this amazingly gifted, talented guy who is way more naturally gifted than Jared Goff. So if you're Ben Johnson, you say, how exciting is this? That a guy who's, you know, stronger, faster, obviously more mobile, probably a bigger, stronger arm than Jared Goff as well. Maybe, you know, obviously we'll see with the accuracy, but you have all of this, these gifts, these tools, and my maniacal, crazy scientific brain, I think they view it as this. We're going to be an amazing match made in heaven. You hear Caleb Johnson, all the reports are that, like, the small plays where he checks down, he's like, that was the best play in practice today, because he's realizing sometimes it's those plays. So I think that's why you're going to get that tomato, tomato, those two going together, because once they got together, we're now seeing the best version in the NFL of Caleb Williams. But do not get it twisted. His talent, his gifts, the throws that he makes, you mentioned it. It's Aaron Rodgers-esque, John Elway-esque.
0: And there's only 3 or 4 guys who can make those throws.
1: You know, Brett had that in him, and Matthew Stauffer can make those throws. I don't, you know, obviously, but just as far as ability, like only a handful of guys have had that ability, and Caleb has it. I mean, he's running right and throws left in that playoff game, which was utterly ridiculous. Then he does the one in the back of the end zone to tie the game. So I just think the two of them, they're going to be married is what I'm saying. And last point I'll say real quick is that I do think you can be an incredible, a Michael Jordan, and have who you had initially. Then you get Phil Collins, and you're an all-star. You know who you are.
0: Doug Collins,
1: I'm sorry. And then you get Phil Jackson. Phil Collins is an amazing drummer, by the way. But then you get, you know, Phil Jackson. And I think that match takes you over the edge, right? You're Kobe. And you're doing things.
0: Michael Jordan was special in college. This is no one's saying that coaching doesn't matter, but I'm just noticing now because people have to finally give in on the idea that Caleb's not a bust or he's not that good or he's not special. That's what Merrill Hodge, when we had Trey Wingo on, he said he's not special. Like, Merrill Hodge played in the NFL. He's watched football for a long time. Can you really honestly look at Caleb Williams and say he's not special? You might not say he's the greatest quarterback or there are things to fix, and I'm not saying that he's arrived and he's the greatest quarterback who ever played. No. But to honestly look at that, who was that other scout that used to work for the Jets who said he was bust?
1: Oh, like, shoot. Like, was it Joe something?
0: What is that guy's name? Ed or something? I can't remember.
1: Yeah.
0: But
1: we had him on. Yeah,
0: but you get what I'm saying. Daniel Kelly, right. Those are the people that I'm talking about are people who now have to figure out a way, how do I get myself out of this? If you guys have listened to their shows or whatever it is, hold them accountable. That's all I'm saying. It is, what are they telling you now? Now they're going to tell you that, you know, it's about Ben Johnson. Oh, if you don't have Ben Johnson, this is Ben Johnson. Oh, this is a, yeah, okay, I got it. We can talk about that about everybody, but you still have to execute, and that's my point about the Lions in that playoff game against Washington and Jared Goff. It was the same Ben Johnson.
1: Mm-hmm.
0: He threw three picks and fumbled the ball, right? That's what he did. Did everybody say, oh, it's Ben Johnson? That's the reason why the Lions lost? No. Jared Goff didn't play well. He didn't execute well. That's all I'm saying. So it can't be Ben Johnson when things are great, and it's not Ben Johnson when a player doesn't execute. Which one is it? All right.
1: I think the best, you're about to get the absolute number one pick Heisman guy who's incredibly talented with a mad scientist. That could be and should be, with the talent they have, an insane combination, and they could lead the league in scoring at 35 a game if what we saw. And the key is, too, the way they run that ball last year and this season. 291 week one is crazy.
0: All right, 877-99 on Fox, 877-996-6369. Is Ben Johnson getting too much credit for Caleb Williams' success in Chicago? I think so. I think people are trying to save face, and now they want to push Ben Johnson to the front. We'll continue that conversation next with you. It is The Odd Couple on a Magic City Monday. Rob Parker, Kelvin Washington, right here on Fox Sports Radio.
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0: Rob Parker, Kelvin Washington on a Magic City Monday. All right, are you USC Chris? Trying to get some Magic City, you know. Lots coming up. Tyler Dunn, longtime NFL reporter, founder of Go Long. Get ready to join us in a little bit. Football is back, by the way. There's no better place to trade the action.
1: Dodgers already.
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0: Fauci trade was next. They got a nice young star, could be Josue Dybala as well. All right, Rob.
1: MLB bro, because you need to know.
0: You need to know. I didn't know. I ain't going to lie. I was just telling you
1: that's,
0: off the air.
1: That's why we're here. That's why MLB bro is here.
0: And you did. You broke the news to me. And I did the pre and post game on Saturday. And I didn't. I was like, is he, you know, it's complicated. Right. You know what I'm talking about. Right. Bro and Afro-Latino.
1: He was born in Brooklyn.
0: Yeah. All right, let's get to these calls. Caleb and the Bears, big time game, 50-something points. Rob believes people are getting a little Ben Johnson crazy. I think it's a peanut butter and jelly. It's a great match, those two. 877-99 on Fox. Who we got?
1: All right, Harold in Chicago. You're on the Odd Couple Fox Sports Radio. What's up, Harold?
2: What's up, fellas? Happy Monday.
1: Yes, sir. Happy Same Magic City Monday.
2: Go Bears. Almost 60 points. I need to see this every week. Let's go.
0: Can your Bulls put up 60? My goodness.
2: They might put up 50. They might score less than the Bears every game this season.
0: That was crazy. What you think?
2: You know, I think this is one of those weird situations where everyone can be right. I think Rob is right about them pivoting to Ben Johnson to save face. But at the same time, Ben Johnson does deserve some credit because of what he's doing on the Bears, but the Lions' offense did regress. David Montgomery was angry. He's not getting the split anymore like he was in Gibbs, which saved Gibbs' energy. And remember last year, Dan Campbell had to take over for the offense because he was so pissed at the coordinator. While at the same time, Caleb is an MVP candidate coming in. He is on the Madden cover. He's like got all the highlights from last year's plays. I just think this is like a Mike McCarthy, Aaron Rodgers situation where a young Aaron Rodgers is doing great. They tried to give more credit to McCarthy until when McCarthy left. They're like, oh, man, this Rodgers guy is still good. I just think it's just one of those weird situations where everyone can be right and everyone has some kind of argument. But at the same time, Robin's right. They're hating on Caleb to boost Ben, but eventually more credit will go to Caleb because you have to execute on the field.
1: Exactly. And that's all I'm saying. I'm not saying that a coach doesn't deserve any credit or game plan or whatever, but everybody can't make those plays happen for you. I don't care how you draw them up.
0: There's a couple players who wish they could have made that play to win some games. We'll talk about it a little bit later.
1: 877-99 on Fox. Greg in Wichita. You're on the Odd Couple Fox Sports Radio. What's up, Greg?
3: Hey, gentlemen. How you doing?
0: Doing great, G.
3: I gotta say, I was really worried about Caleb with the painted fingernails and all that stuff. Dude, the guy is in that handful of folks you're talking about. I want to say this about coaches and quarterbacks. Caleb's a number one pick with a bunch of talent. Brady was a last round or sixth round pick who nobody knew. Belichick treated Brady like everybody else, and I think it drove Brady hard. And Brady worked hard all by himself to make him who he is because of the way he was coached. At the end, he didn't need him. Tampa Bay was clear about that. Caleb and Johnson now, I think we got to wait and see. I don't know. I think it's too early to tell, but you could have an awesome combination. We'll see how many playoff games they win.
1: No, I got that part. I'm just saying there's a lot of people, and you. I'm glad you brought it up. Because a lot of people just didn't want to give Caleb any kind of credit for what he did at USC, right? Okay, he didn't win a national championship. He won a Heisman. And people were more bothered about the fingernails and about him crying to his mom at the end of the game. His last game was the last game at USC, right? Like that's what people looked at rather than his talent. And that's what a lot of people are rooting against him because he doesn't fit into the box that people want him to fit into.
0: You don't think people are excited about him, though?
1: No, I'm just...
0: I'm just saying in the sense that... I definitely agree that there are some pundits who, you know, maybe been
1: couldn't
0: on
1: him.
0: But I just feel
1: it.
0: Like he's got the Madden cover.
1: There's a lot of people who... You got to remember, in this business, their credibility, right, rides on them.
0: Touche. That happens a lot. Right?
1: Where I got to justify my position, and I'm going to say whatever I got to say to make
0: not
1: you feel
0: just say, dang it, I was wrong.
1: Right. Instead, I'm going to say, oh, yeah, well, if I had Ben Johnson as my coach and OC or whatever, I'd be doing that too. Do you know what I mean? Mm-hmm. Like that is the next thing. Well, look at what he did with Jared Goff. Oh, well.

0: 59 mm-hmm. points every week. But God, did you watch the game? Sometimes it's your eyesight.
1: All right. Shout out to everybody. Call. Appreciate that as always. Speaking of call, we'll have Tyler Dunn on the other side. But right now, Steve DeSager with your award-winning update. Hey, Steve, a lot of football.
2: We got the Monday night game coming up in about 45 minutes. It's Broncos at Chiefs. Patrick Mahomes is back and healthy and starting. As for the other NFL news, Vikings QB Kyler Murray, not healthy. He's in the league's concussion protocol, but was in team meetings today after Sunday's concussion. The Browns expect quarterback Deshaun Watson to start again this Sunday. Cleveland just lost its opener at Jacksonville after trailing 24-0 at the half. Ravens wide receiver Zay Flowers is day-to-day with his hamstring injury. Baltimore rookie wideout Jacoby Lane reportedly has a broken wrist. Panthers wide receiver Jalen Coker does not expect to miss time despite an ankle injury. He was in a walking boot today. The Raiders say tight end Brock Bowers with a knee injury is day-to-day. Vegas plays at the Chargers Sunday. Chargers wide receiver Ladd McConkey is day-to-day with a rib injury. Patriots running back Travion Henderson is due to return to practice today after his ankle injury. Linebacker Cedric Gray of the Titans cleared concussion protocol. Eagles guard Landon Dickerson will miss at least a month with his knee injury. He's on IR. Detroit running back Isaiah Pacheco, ex of KC, could return in December after back surgery. Florida State fired athletic director Michael Alford, saying it needs to modernize its athletic department. FSU wants someone with a fundraising background now. To Major League Baseball, the Dodgers have homered twice and lead 3-0 at Cincinnati, bottom of the fourth. Kyle Tucker, a solo shot, 2-run homer for Teoscar Hernandez. The Blue Jays at home lead 2-0 in the second against Detroit. Toronto is only one game out for the final AL wildcard behind the Guardians. We have 2 weeks left in the regular season in Major League Baseball. The Guardians are hosting the White Sox. It's scoreless in the top of the fourth. White Sox, the first place team in the AL Central, half game over Cleveland. This is the first of a 3-game series. The Clippers will reportedly complete their trade of Kawhi Leonard to Toronto. The Clips would get 2 first-rounders in the deal and Brandon Ingram. Yesterday, Clippers owner Steve Ballmer said he would accept the NBA's recent penalties in the Leonard case. Taj Gibson retired and will be a Bulls assistant coach. Novak Djokovic fell to number 12 in the new tennis rankings. The new women's number one is the new U.S. Open champ, Elena Rybakina. Back to you.
1: Thank you, Steve. Appreciate it. Odd Couple, Rob and Kelvin on a Magic City Monday. We got Shekel City on the way, plus as the award-winning updates anchor Steve DeSager just mentioned, you got Patrick Mahomes' return. We'll talk about that in a little bit as well. Right now,
0: no buzz on Kansas City, like no buzz.
1: No, I think you know why.
0: I haven't felt any buzz about Kansas City.
1: I think because nothing happened big. I think, and we can ask Tyler Dunn that as well. Longtime NFL reporter, founder of Go Long. Tyler Dunn, we got a lot to get to, but just since Rob brought that up, do you feel the same thing? Like the Chiefs kind of just, they're out there.
3: Absolutely. I think that's the case. Not only like all of us writing about the NFL, blabbing about the NFL, TV, they're flying under the radar with all of us. They're flying under the radar, you know, amongst NFL teams. Yeah, I've talked to execs and scouts and coaches, and you bring up Patrick Mahomes or they bring up Patrick Mahomes, and you're starting to kind of hear those whispers with people around the NFL. Like, he's not quite as mobile as he once was.
1: Right.
3: I get it. It's sacrilegious. We're not supposed to talk like that. This is how NFL people are talking, though. Like, is he losing a little bit of that mobility? And now he's off of an ACL on top of that. And he had career lows across the board last year. You know, I talked to some folks out there with the Houston Texans and what they did to him in 24 and then again in 25. It sounds like a Philadelphia, for one. You use that blueprint in the Super Bowl. More teams are kind of following the same fundamental blueprint. And, you know, what's Patrick Mahomes' counter going to be? We're going to find out tonight.
0: No doubt. And Kelvin and I have been talking about it for a couple of years now. Like, you got to be blind. And no one's trying to strip what he did earlier in his career. But you have to look at the numbers. We had Trey Wingo on here who picked him as the number one quarterback, or I think. And we push back. Like, he lifetime achievement, you want to put him at the top. But it's not like we're talking about the here and now. And I think people have a hard time letting that go. It's just, it's crazy to us. But let's go here and pivot to the Chicago Bears, put up 59 points.
1: Sheesh.
0: And made it. Ran the ball. Caleb threw some amazing passes and whatnot. And my big contention here, Tyler, and I don't know where you were on the Caleb. Because I want people, Was Caleb good to you? Did you think that was a good pick, bad pick? Where were you before

0: when he came out of college. And now I get the feeling a lot of people are trying to justify that when they were wrong about Caleb, that now they're pushing most of the credit to Ben Johnson rather than acknowledging that maybe they missed that one when it came to Caleb.
1: Hey, I mean, look, we did a huge three-part series, and it wasn't just on Caleb Williams. It was just as much on the GM, Ryan Poles, the president, Kevin Warren, the dysfunction there inside Hallis Hall, you know, talking to, I don't know, whatever it was, 30, 35 sources, and it wasn't pretty. And there's a reason that Caleb Williams was very hesitant to be a Chicago Bear, and he's been open about all of that. And year one was ugly all the way around. I mean, you just can't put a, you know, you can't try to justify that or spin that any way. He played bad. The coaching was bad. The bad precedent was set by management. Like, they were convincing Caleb Williams to be a Bear. And then the coaches coddled him. I mean, they were changing the snap count. They were changing everything to his liking. And it was a mess. I think by the time, you know, Thomas Brown came in as the interim coach and tried to get tough with Caleb Williams and treat him as one of 53, it was just too late. So, yeah, I mean, the talent is all there. Nobody ever denied that talent.
0: Well, there are a lot of people. I mean, we Merrill Hodge, there's nothing special there. I could go on and on and on about people. Mm-hmm. Some scouts, he's going to be a bust. I had him fourth round on my chart. I mean, I heard everything. And for those people now who have to somehow, if they're going to continue to talk NFL, have to figure out a way to justify, swinging and missing on this guy. This guy has, he does stuff that everybody can't do, Tyler, in this league.
1: And you know where Caleb Williams deserves all of the credit, even anybody, you know, whether it was coaches who didn't enjoy coaching him, whether it be people in the media who are skeptical. There were a lot of people in that Bears building who didn't have the nicest things to say to me in that series about his work ethic and just tuning people out in meetings and storming away if he didn't like what you said. And then in came Ben Johnson day one. This is how it's going to be. You know, this is how you're going to have to work. I don't care if you're the long snapper, the linebacker, the quarterback. And here's the offense we're going to run. It's not going to just be all, you know, RPOs, shotgun. You know, we're going to do your snap count. No, we're going to run this offense. You can get in or get out. Caleb Williams responded to it the right way and every step of the way. And it wasn't all sunshine and rainbows and puppies there that first training camp. They've been open about that too. And then even stretches last season. Yeah, he didn't complete a lot of passes. What, he's 31st in the NFL. So I think this offseason they worked at that. He's bought in. It's only one game against Carolina. Let's let this season
0: Carolina
1: play out.
0: Made the playoffs last year. Let's not act. They also spent the most money on defense of anybody in the offseason. So I hear you on the one game, but we can't play that game. You know, like, they were out there. If Carolina would have won, the Chicago Bears are going backwards. Oh my God, it's the end of the world. We got right. I mean, we just got to be fair.
1: I mean, I think the offense is a juggernaut. Like, I'm more just worried about the defense.
0: Yeah.
2: They're
1: not gonna have a problem scoring points.
2: If you're the Panthers and I told you put up 37 points, you'd lose by 27. You would be like, yeah,
0: you would be
2: right.
0: Like, how?
2: You'd be like, yeah, right.
0: 37
2: right.
0: Points, you would win the game in any NFL game.
2: That was crazy. Tyler Dunn with us now, longtime NFL reporter, founder of Go Long. I want to go to another game, which I thought was fascinating, and I think two teams that one of them, the victor I have in the Super Bowl, but a lot of people still have the Texans. People feel like that defense is that good, and if CJ Stroud could just not hurt them. He did, and the defense wasn't great against the Bills. What'd you make of that contest? The Bills that fall into the Texans plenty of times, they kind of had Josh Allen's number.
0: Josh Allen was 0-4 against them.
2: Yeah, exactly. So they were able to get a win, and he played spectacularly. Tell me what you saw and how he was able to turn the tide.
1: Oh, yeah. I mean, it's been a house of horrors for Josh Allen. He's been a different quarterback against his defense. And you know, this Texans team, the coaches, the players – They're not afraid of the Mahomeses and the Josh Allens and these quarterbacks that we all put up on pedestals. I mean, they don't bat an eye. They don't really blitz a lot. They don't do anything crazy. It's just they outrun you. They outhit you. They're physically superior. Their fundamentals are on point. And you've seen that in those first four games against Josh Allen. So I would be really encouraged if I'm the Bills and really encouraged if I'm the Texans, because I don't think the Texans defense is going to backtrack and regress and go the way of like the Jacksonville Jaguars, right? Like they were amazing in 17 and then kind of fell apart in 18, 19. The Texans will be fine. They've got too much talent on that side of the ball. And you got to feel good about CJ Stroud. I mean, that's as well as CJ Stroud has played in quite some time, fell apart there at the end, but you know, he looks good. David Montgomery looks good. The offense is moving the ball. And if you're Buffalo, Josh Allen has been an MVP quarterback. He has been arguably the best of the best, but it felt like he was even more uninhibited, more free, unleashed with Joe Brady in this game against this defense than we've seen in a long time. Granted, if Kamari Lassiter catches that air punt of an interception, maybe it's a different conversation, but that play notwithstanding, he was phenomenal. I mean, he willed his team, and they're going to have to figure stuff out on defense with Jim Leonard themselves. In the meantime, though, I think we're going to see just sicko Josh here week in and week out, and it's going to be fun as hell.
2: Yeah, well, I picked him to get there, and I'm going to be honest with you. I picked the Texans. We do our little pick 'em, and I saw the Texans defense, and we had been 0-4 against them, but he told me to shut up. And he was able to produce right there at an MVP level. All right. Well, listen, man, Tyler, we appreciate it. We'll do it again soon.
1: Hey, thanks so much for having me, fellas. Anytime.
0: Thank you.
2: No doubt. Ty Dunn, D-U-N-N-E. Ty Dunn, give him a follow on X. Some good stuff there. Again, longtime NFL reporter, founder of Go Long. Shekel City on the way. Plus, we'll get you ready for this Monday night countdown matchup in just a bit. It's the Odd Couple on a Magic City Monday, Fox Sports Radio.
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0: You know how you always make fun of me for not eating? You get mad at me? I ain't gonna lie. The wings, whatever you just smell. Boy, you got this one a few times, Rob. I'm in here starving. I got some ribs waiting on me at home. Leftovers, we'll get to those a little bit. And some shrimp and grits. It's going down. All right, couple. Rob Parker, Kelvin Washington on a Magic City Monday. Tyler Dunn, thank you for joining us. We appreciate it. Ty Dunn on X. Give him a follow. Still got a lot left next hour. Tony Casillas is going to join us. Two-time Super Bowl champ. Looking forward to that. We'll have some more conversation about the Packers as well. And then we'll get to Arch Manning and a big win for Texas over Ohio State. And also some more NFL games and headlines that we got to get to in hour three. So still a lot in last call, too. So still a lot to get to. Right now, it's time for Shekel City.
1: Welcome to Shekel City, the home base for Rob Parker's daily picks against the spread.
0: How you do?
2: All right, 2-1 on Friday night. 6-2-1 after Elijah got his wish on the reset. 6-2-1 is where we are. Here we go. Best bet. I'm taking the Broncos. +2.5 in Kansas City to upset the Chiefs.
0: Pat Mahomes, he lose a little weight?
2: I don't know. Did he?
0: Looking a little more chiseled, Rob G. A little. Yeah, all right.
2: Got the Yankees -1.5 runs. They're in Minnesota taking on the Twins. And the Cardinals -1.5. They're hosting the San Francisco Giants in St. Louis. So Cardinals -1.5, Yankees -1.5, and the Broncos +2.5. Remember, I'm not telling you who to bet on. I'm telling you who I bet on.
0: I will say, you know, we talked about the Chiefs and not a lot of buzz, and justifiably so. Like they weren't great last year. The year before, they were fantastic record-wise, 15-2, but they didn't, you know, if you kind of watch, it was like a little bit of a facade or fugazi. But one thing I love when you get the guys, certain guys back, is that the you know me, like whether you love Mahomes or hate him, you get that little bit of that back with him, where you can boo him and hate him and go against anybody but the Chiefs, or maybe you're excited to see him and the Chiefs come back. He, of course, said he was going to be ready for week one. Here we are, week one he is. Going up against the Bo Nix, who, by the way,
2: I hope he's okay. Like the rush, the idea, I just don't even, if he's healthy, fine, go out mm-hmm. there. But to rush yourself back, I know you want to play. Teams have to be very careful. I just hope nothing happens. You know, like.
0: But in a few of those this week, Kyler Murray.
2: You know what
0: Miles
2: I mean?
0: Garrett
2: like playing quarterback is a tough position. You better be ready and better be right. You don't want anything to. You know, and this is the team that comes. This is the game you want to be at. The Broncos, they come from a quarterback.
0: Listen, Broncos, so that's allegedly what I'm
2: saying.
0: The Texans.
2: That's what I'm saying. You know, you got to be healthy and ready. And I hope it's not a rush job. You know what I mean? Yeah,
0: I think it is. I think it is a little bit of a rush job. I think that happens. But the good thing about and us all loving sports, covering sports and all that good stuff, modern medicine is a bit crazy. When I sit here and we have former players on and they tell, and you can sometimes look at them, maybe they got shorts on, you look at their knees and see what a surgery that these guys can get and be all right in 4 months.
2: Yeah, but
0: that would have been
2: but we've also seen the flip side of them rushing Kevin Durant out to the finals.
0: Well, they told that man, relax.
2: The doctors cleared him. Like who's the doctor?
0: Well, I'm saying, we were all like, bro, relax.
2: Right, everybody.
0: And Klay Thompson.
2: When the doctor were like, what? The doctors cleared you? What doctors?
0: Yeah, that ended up bad. He ain't been right since. I mean, he's put up buckets, but not in those types of situations.
2: No, but I'm just saying,
0: again.
2: Like, most people thought that was ludicrous, that he was rushing himself back.
0: Yeah, Bo Nix, by the way, another person who was injured. Bo Nix might have been he might have the Rams feeling of that could have been our Super Bowl, you know, because he was right there. He done tore, and none of us even saw him. Remember, Rob G, the ankle. We were like, oh. Then he was out.
3: They found out he fractured his ankle after the game.
0: Yeah, we were all like, why is he out or what's going on? And then fractured his ankle. So
3: him and his coach were beefing about it afterwards. Yeah, they couldn't agree whether or not he had a history of ankle injuries.
0: Which was the weirdest thing. Sean Payton, when he's usually like, you're his guy, he's going to. That was a weird thing.
3: Speaking of his guy, I know you guys don't have the sound on in the studio because you're doing a radio show, of course. But one of the big storylines coming out of this pregame show is that Adam Schefter revealed during the broadcast that when Bo Nix went down, that Sean Payton reached out to Drew Brees about starting the AFC Championship game in his place instead of Jarrett Stidham.
0: Is that even legal? Like, not legal, legal, but like NFL. Like, can you just randomly put a dude on the roster?
4: I mean, Philip Rivers came in. Philip Rivers back, yeah.
0: No, I'm talking about in the postseason. That's what he said, yeah, right?
2: I don't know what the protocol. There's a time you just can't take somebody off. They got to be on the roster.
0: That's what I mean.
2: You know what I mean?
0: Just be like, hey, I know we already got set our rosters, but we about to go bring this 62-year-old.
2: If I'm Drew Brees, I'd be like, no, I don't want my Hall of Fame to be reset. I'm serious. If I was Drew Brees, nope.
0: Hey, would it be even for a playoff game?
2: If you play, you got to wait 5 years from the last time you
0: played. I don't know. You'd be right there. You'd be an inch away from a Super Bowl. That might be tempting. I ain't going to lie. Don't call me. My phone.
2: I wouldn't do it.
0: But why? You know you're going in.
2: No. I don't want to wait. No. I don't want to wait 5 years, and I don't want to get smashed or hurt.
0: But listen, you got a wheelchair to the Hall of Fame.
2: Yeah, okay.
0: And you might even add another Super Bowl to it. Boy, you might be in another wing. They might say, all right, here's the quarterbacks who got in, who was solid, good. Here's a couple of two Super Bowl winning quarterback guys.
2: If he didn't win a Super Bowl, that might be tempting.
0: But I'm saying you already won a game.
2: It doesn't matter. And then, I don't know, man.
0: I might have been like, no.
2: He said he reached out to him. He could have accepted it. He obviously didn't accept it, right?
0: Don't call me.
2: Rob G, is that what you just said?
0: He did call him or considered calling.
3: That Drew Brees considered playing for the Broncos.
2: He considered it. Yeah, he wouldn't do it.
0: I would have considered that.
3: I mean, a TV gig ain't going very well. Might as well go back to what he can do best.
2: He was supposed to be the big guy on NBC, and that blew
0: up. Yeah, they did say he ain't going to be here no more. How's Mike Tomlin been? Every day I couldn't have been able to listen. I could watch it.
3: His first one was tough. The last one yesterday, they had a thing just for him. He was great.
0: All right. I haven't been able to hear it. I keep seeing it, kind of how we have the situation here in the studio. It's time for somebody to be on the hot seat, dang it. We'll tell you who. It's the Odd Couple, Fox Sports Radio. We are Fox Sports.
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